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1: Peace talks and pressure. I'm Angelo Bavaro, Fox News. As President Trump weighs a deal with Iran, U.S. forces have stopped a ship heading towards an Iranian port in violation of the U.S. blockade.
2: Despite President Trump saying that he was going to lift the U.S. blockade over the Strait of Hormuz, CENTCOM putting out a statement making it very clear that is clearly not the case. U.S. military officials putting out a statement saying after issuing 20 warnings to a Gambia-flagged vessel trying to sail towards an Iranian port, a U.S. aircraft fired on the ship with a Hellfire missile hitting the ship's engine room and disabling that vessel. All of this, of course, happening as we wait for any developments coming from the White House regarding a potential deal between the U.S. and Iran. It sounded like we were going to get one yesterday, at least from the president, but after a closed-door security briefing, there haven't been any updates.
1: That is Fox's Jeff Paul. Anti-ICE protests continue outside New Jersey's Delaney Hall ICE Detention Center. New Jersey Governor Mikey Sherrill at a press conference calling out Homeland Security.
3: They have not been running this facility well. They've not been running it competently. They have been increasing tensions in a way that's not helpful to public safety. This is not what we believe in here in New Jersey. We are doing our job. We are keeping the public safe.
1: Those protests have been going on for days and have led to several violent confrontations. Six people were arrested on Friday night. Details are emerging after a deadly bus crash in Virginia Friday where the driver hit several cars, killing five people and injuring over 40 others. Five of those hurt are still hospitalized. NTSB board member Tom Chapman.
4: We're looking for, sleep issues, distraction issues, potential drug and alcohol issues.
1: A preliminary report of that accident expected within 30 days. 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
5: For WBAP, I'm WFAA meteorologist Jesse Hawila. We'll have a slight chance for a shower or thunderstorm through this evening, 74. 93 on Sunday with sunshine, and another slight chance for a thunderstorm Sunday evening. Then Monday, mostly sunny, 93.
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7: 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Former Attorney General Pam Bondi faced a closed-door questioning from House lawmakers over the Epstein files on Friday. A majority of the artists announced as performers for the Great American State Fair, celebrating America's 250th anniversary, have dropped out.
6: Whatever happens next will happen here first.
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0: God is both masculine and feminine and everything in between. God is non-binary.
1: Ah, yes, the Democrat Party running for public office in 2026. The 21st century is not exactly what we had hoped it would be. The left is here, and they're very severely mentally ill. Well, a very good Wednesday, June. Welcome back once again. Happy hump day at the Clinton household. Hillary, I think, has to be out of the house by now, right? By this hour, to make room for the Energizer or whoever it is that Bill Clinton has in mind today. Ah, love. Well, a lot has happened. That was, of course, James Talafrico. The Democrats are running him for Senate in Texas, of all places. And he's a complete freak show. He's very self-satisfied, very impressed with himself, as so many of those people are. And I say those people, I don't want to get in trouble for saying those people. So how about those cross-dressing, psycho, child-abusing, flag-burning Democrats? Something like that. Is that better than those people? I think that might be better than those people. But big goings-on in Texas yesterday. Senator John Cornyn lost his primary to the Attorney General there, Ken Paxton, who will now run for the United States Senate rather than John Cornyn. John Cornyn, who's been there for decades, of course, as a U.S. Senator, has not served the interests of President Trump very well. I'll just put it like that. He's come out against the president on certain key legislative efforts on Capitol Hill, having to do with the filibuster and the SAVE Act, and John Cornyn wrung side of that. President Trump went ahead and backed his opponent because then he wants to show Republicans that if I primary you, if I'm not on your side in the primary elections or perhaps even in the general elections, then you're going to lose. And in fact, the numbers are quite extraordinary. The Democrats also got rid of Al Green, of Congressman Al Green, you know, the bearded loon. Al Green got rid of him. And boy, did they get rid of him. He ran against a guy named Menefee. And Menefee won with 69.4% of the votes. And Al Green, longtime House member, Democrat, got only 30%, 30.6%. And I've got to say it's 34,000 votes to 15,000 votes. It's a primary. You can lose by not so many votes. But President Trump, if you look at who he's endorsed, 101 House members that he has endorsed. And you know how many won of the 101 House members that President Trump endorsed? 101 of them won, every single one of them, every single House member or wannabe House member endorsed by President Trump has won and gone forward. For governor's races, President Trump has endorsed 8 Republican governors, and 8 Republican governors have won. In the U.S. Senate now, a total of 9 candidates, Republican candidates in the Senate races, 9 have been endorsed by President Trump, and now, after last night in Texas, 9 have won. So, U.S. Senate, his record is 9-9. In the House, his record is 101-101. And in governor's mansions, 8 out of 8. That's pretty good. I think if you're running for office, you probably want President Trump's endorsement. Kind of a big deal. And the headline from the New York Fake Times, breaking news, colon. They love their colons at the New York Times. Boy, do they, let me tell you. Paxton ousts Cornyn in Texas GOP Senate runoff. It's a runoff because in the ordinary primary, neither one of them got 50% of the vote, so you had to come back and do it over again that way. And this was also a landslide with Ken Paxton getting 63.8%, nearly 64% of the vote, and the longtime incumbent senator, John Cornyn, 36% of the vote, 36.2%. Paxton was 63% versus 36% for Cornyn, the incumbent. And that says a lot about President Trump's endorsement. Kind of a big deal. Yeah, and Al Green, the Democrats primaried Al Green, and now he's gone. Not the singer, not the great singer, but the not-so-great member of the House of Representatives. And I'm sad to announce, I'm really sad about this, in the House seat, the 35th district in Texas, the race was against Garcia y Galindo. You have to, they don't speak English, the Democrat Party. They don't understand English or American or any of that stuff. But Garcia versus Galindo. You may remember Galindo. Galindo is the Democrat running for the House who wanted to take over an ICE detention facility in Texas and incarcerate Zionists where they would be castrated. That's the Democrat fascist that the fascist Democrats were running, Galindo. And Galindo lost yesterday to Garcia, which might be racist or it could be sexist because he's a man, too. So the Democrats won't vote for a woman. And she's a woman of color, a W-O-C. She's not only a W, she's a W-O-C, a woman of color. And Garcia mopped the floor with Galindo, 63.8% of the vote to Garcia and only 36% of the vote to Galindo, who wants to set up the death camps for the Jews and supporters of the Jews where they would be castrated. I'm a Zionist myself, so I don't live in Texas. I'm not sure if she was planning a national roundup of the Zionists, I think, wasn't she? To be put into camps and to be castrated so they couldn't procreate and all that good stuff. So the Democrats, I'm really sad. Galindo is not there. I look forward to a brilliant political career from her going forward, though, Galindo, because she is a Democrat. And you know how the Democrats are. Once you've proven yourself to be a real fascist, then the party is going to elevate you because, you know, they love fascism and everything terrible. Just amazing. Yeah, but Johnny Garcia mopped the floor with her. And this got to be very upsetting. I'd interview her today if I were on MS-13 DNC. I think I might do that. Yeah, the controversial Democrat who called for Zionists to be imprisoned, toppled after backlash, Maureen Galindo, South Texas sex therapist. When she says sex therapist, she doesn't mean she's a board-certified therapist. She, well, you can fill in the rest yourself, but she's a Democrat, you know, and if you showed her to the governor of California, you know, Gavin Newsom, she'd show what she means by being a sex therapist, but that's the Democrat Party. The Maureen Galindo, she lost, and I'm sad because I wanted her running, representing the Democrat Party, because to me, that really does represent the Democrat Party. Tells you almost everything you need to know about the Democrat Party. Galindo does, Maureen Galindo, with the concentration camps and all that. And the Democrats there, the left is coming for your rights. The left is coming for your rights. New Virginia laws, you know, the Democrat that ran as a moderate to become governor.

ripping our constitutional rights away, and they don't care if it's illegal or not. They're just authoritarian and fascist in their worldview, and they're here to strip you of your rights. And also this morning, I was on the phone with my friends at WLS this morning on their morning show, which I do every Wednesday, and I always have a great time with the great guys at WLS in Chicago. But we were talking about the Chicago is such a mess because of Democrats. You know, lunatics rioting and plundering and looting and crashing their cars into police officers. Like, hey, don't you know Rene Good? Don't you know the Rene Good story? You probably shouldn't be racing your car at police officers and crashing into them, because they'd, I think, would be encouraged to shoot you in the face and kill you, things being what they are. But back to Virginia for a second, and because they're talking about the lunacy and also the Obama. We were talking, making fun of the Obama. It's not a library because there are no books in there. It's just the Obama Center. It's the Obama Center where they train, you know, view for, they've got looting class and carjacking classes. You can take classes where you learn Democrat things, stealing and, using a gun to commit crimes, you know, Democrats. But in Pennsylvania, the Democrats, in Virginia, the Democrats are trying to take your guns away. And now we have five prosecutors, county prosecutors in Virginia, that say, we're not going to enforce this crazy Democrat Party stuff because we believe it's illegal. So new Virginia laws banning the sale and transfer of what Democrats call assault weapons go into effect in about 5 weeks. But at least five conservative prosecutors, because liberal prosecutors don't uphold the law, they uphold party doctrine. They're lapdogs for the left, and they're not here to, you know, protect the laws. They're here to protect the party. But five conservative, isn't it great, prosecutors said that they won't enforce them. Liberal prosecutors will strip you of your rights because they're not liberal. They're the left. Spotsylvania County Commonwealth Attorney Ryan Mahaffey says that he believes the laws violate the Constitution. And he said the Second Amendment is alive and well in Spotsylvania County. That's what he told News Channel 4, News 4 here in Washington, D.C. The Commonwealth will ban the sale and manufacture of certain semi-automatic weapons, shifting gun laws to more closely align with states such as California and Illinois, which have many more murders than Virginia does. So maybe their gun laws aren't the way to go. But as Virginia teeters from purple to blue and back again, you know, I got to tell you, that's the left is red. And let's stop this red-blue stuff being backward because the Democrats are so backward, and it might be gender dysphoria. Yeah, let's call the left blue. We'll be the only country in the world to refer to the left as blue and not red, because the left knows how red they are, and they don't want to be properly identified as the Reds, I got to tell you. So they're teetering from purple to blue and back again. Some elected officials are making clear the new laws won't be enforced in their counties. This is more civil war by the Democrat Party. They're just absolutely insane. Attorney General Jay Jones, he's the one that would let Hitler and Pol Pot live, but would murder the Republican in the room if he only had two bullets. Hitler and Pol Pot would live under Jay Jones's regime. But the only Republican, the Republican leading the state Senate, would get two bullets to the head. And he wants his children to watch their mother die in front of them. That's the lead law enforcement officer in Virginia under the Democrats. His name is Jay Jones. And he should probably be gassed at an internment camp in Texas that, you know, the Democrats are talking about building down. Give him a little of the gas, great stuff. Now, Mahaffey says that the laws are in direct conflict with the Second Amendment. It's fundamentally opposed to a free society, a society where liberty reigns. And this is the moment in time where the Second Amendment was drafted and enacted, where the government couldn't take the right of the people to defend themselves away.
And we just saw what happened.

0: and in Iran, and that's what the left likes. They'd like to see that in the United States. In Iran, the people don't have any firearms, and so there are slave masters. The Democrats, you can't say master bedroom, right? You can't say master bedroom because the Democrats and slavery, you know, they love slavery. There's something. But we've got a lot going on. Elections in Texas, big deal. President Trump. The Democrats are planning on destroying the winner from Texas because, you know, they've got scandals, Ken Paxton. So their plan is to destroy him. They're okay with John Cornyn being in there, only voting Republican some of the time. The Democrats were. Amazing stuff. And at CNN, they've got a communist sitting in judgment, Van Jones, and he's got a lot to say about it because the communists are here. They've really come out of the closet. They're all dressed up like Queen Victoria, and they're here to dictate to the country how we ought to live. They're not on our side.
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3: 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It appears by its own numbers, the U.S. government seems insolvent. 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
0: Yeah, a little slow around here today. I think, you know, the Democrats are celebrating the Eid, In fact, Michael Piercy, sitting across the console from me in the big radio studio, he has his son, his great son Max, is in school in Frederick County, Maryland, but he's not today because the schools are closed today for the Eid, you know, for the Islamic, the Muslim celebration. And so in Frederick County, Maryland, the schools are closed there because, you know, Democrats is the thing. And the mayor of Washington, D.C., Mayor Muriel Bowser, took a break from going to funerals. Does she go to all the funerals of the murdered children? Or she? No, she really doesn't, does she? She doesn't. But she's got her Eid al-Adha, D.C. We're proud to wish those who celebrate a blessed holiday filled with prosperity, joy, and compassion. And none of that kidnapping, rape, and decapitation stuff. We got to have none of that, don't you think? That's great. And Ina LaPelle, no one should be left alone on Eid. That's the word. That's the Islamization of America. I shared the spirit of Eid ul-Adha, she spells it differently here, by purchasing sacrificial animals for the guards outside of our embassy. We got sacrificial animals for they're going to chop their heads off. That's better than hostages, though, if you're just going to do the, because I think that's probably good. Mm-hmm-hmm. Yeah, there you go. Ina LaPelle. So Eid Mubarak to all. And there she got goats and sheep, and I don't think they're going to do very well. I think that their heads are coming off. But it's a celebration. It's a celebration. We're going to have a good time tonight. Sure. So we got that going. We also have Graham Plattner. So happy Eid to everybody that's celebrating Eid. Let's just keep it mellow and quiet. What do you think about that? There was a protest in front of the New York City mayor's house, and it was anti-him. And therefore, it was completely peaceful and mellow and patriotic. No police injured, no arrests, no fires, no bombings, no looting. No,

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1: Fox News, I'm Carmen Roberts. Virginia State Police charged the driver of the bus that crashed on I-95 yesterday, killing five and injuring more than 40 with involuntary manslaughter. 48-year-old Jing Dong from Staten Island, New York. The NTSB's Tom Chapman tells reporters federal investigators are still looking into the crash.
2: We're looking for, sleep issues, distraction issues, potential drug and alcohol issues.
1: New Jersey sets up safe zones outside the ICE detention center in Newark for people to protest peacefully, but that's not how it went last night.
3: Instead, we saw state police march in. They used shields and batons and then used pepper spray and flashbangs to try and clear the protesters out.
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4: For WBAP, I'm WFAA meteorologist Jesse Hawila. We'll have a slight chance for a shower or thunderstorm this evening, 74. 93 on Sunday with sunshine, another slight chance for a shower or thunderstorm Sunday evening. Most of us will stay dry this weekend. Monday, mostly sunny, 93.
5: The latest on the proposed peace treaty between the U.S. and Iran, and do men lie more than women during job interviews? 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
1: Yay! We're going to seize the property like communists. We're going to use guns and troops, and we're going to steal it and then give it to other people. Redistribution of buildings, and they're communists. He's a communist. Let's go to the telephones. Let's go to Jimmy, calling from New York, New York, the city that never sweeps.
2: Hey, Chris, good morning.
1: Hey, I
2: have to laugh. Responsible stewards. I told the call screener that New York City is the biggest slumlord in the state of New York. They run an organization called NYCHA, New York City Housing Authority. The buildings don't have hot water during the winter. The heat's not working. They're falling apart. They're rat infested and roach infested. But the city, they're responsible stewards.
1: Is that a problem? I mean, that's just good, free housing. And in fact, there are even Democrats in New York who will tell you that the number one slumlord in New York City is the city of New York. So it's actually the mayor, right, Jimmy?
2: That's correct.
1: Yeah, number one slumlord in the city of New York is the city of New York itself because of all the public housing. And so now the mayor himself, Mamdani, is the number one slumlord in New York City, but he's trying to turn everyone else into the villain of the story because he's a leftist. And in fact, now he's just a communist, given what he said yesterday.
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4: Still protesting, but not as violently. I'm Carmen Roberts, Fox News. As night falls on a seventh day of protest outside an ICE detention center in Newark, New Jersey, protesters for and against ICE are there. And rather than ICE agents, state police are in charge of security, a change Governor Mikey Sherrill enacted yesterday. Fox's Steve Harrigan is out, Delaney Hall, with more on that.
5: The police are being engaged, they're being called to, but there's not the threats or the real serious agitation that happens whenever an ICE agent appears. So a slight shift in tone. We're going to see if that carries over into the nighttime, if there will be violence. Now, it was Newark police out in front last night as well, and there was violence overnight. Police marched first with ballistic shields. They were followed by officers on horseback. They had to release chemical irritants, tear gas, and flashbang grenades in order to clear the street.
4: Anti-ICE protesters claim the detention center is not being run humanely. Virginia State Police charged the driver of the bus that crashed into several cars on I-95 yesterday with involuntary manslaughter. 48-year-old Jing Dong is from Staten Island, New York. That crash killed five people and injured more than 40. And the world is still waiting to hear from President Trump over whether he's accepted a deal to extend the ceasefire with Iran and reopen the Strait of Hormuz.
6: The White House says that he met with top aides for about 2 hours in the Situation Room discussing the latest of this potential deal. The president underscoring his demand that Iran can never possess a nuclear weapon. Iran laying out its demands, with the parliament national security leader saying this week. Iran wants, quote, the right to enrich uranium, possession of enriched uranium, authority over the Strait of Hormuz, and the removal of sanctions. Democrats are criticizing the administration, and they argue that this conflict is only strengthening the regime.
4: Fox's Alex Hogan reporting. 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
7: For WBAP, I'm WFAA meteorologist Jesse Hawila. 74 tonight. Most of us are dry, but there could be a spotty shower or storm. I'm not going to rule that out through the evening. Sunday, mostly sunny, 93. Another chance of that same thing with a spotty shower or thunderstorm. Most of us dry Sunday evening. Monday, mostly sunny, 93.
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And we've got, we're going to get to the audio that we have for you on Dr. Joe Biden, who's not a doctor, who's a pathological liar, and Rita Braver at CBS giving her all the breaks in the world because it's good to be a Democrat. So we've got that coming up, and all the other idiots, the Halperins and who else, the Meachums of the world, say, oh, yeah, we all knew it. We just lied about it, and they've all confessed straight-faced or, you know, somewhat transgender-faced, perhaps, that they all knew it, and they were lying all along. And we knew it, and we were telling the truth here, you may recall. And we were called all kinds of terrible names. People that told the truth were called all kinds of terrible names by the communists and, you know, the Democrat Party, I mean, and the media, the same thing. And we were telling the truth, and we were correct. We weren't walking out on any major limbs there. And also the Democrats violently attacking ICE agents in New Jersey at Delaney Hall because they want to free illegal alien gang member rapists and murderers to the streets, because Democrats love crime, especially murder and illegal aliens.

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1: 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Just play the game one way. You hit a ball in the gap, run. Boom, coming in hot.
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3: News. I'm Angelo Bavaro. Still awaiting word from President Trump on a potential peace deal with Iran.
4: The president underscoring his demand that Iran can never possess a nuclear weapon. Iran laying out its demands, with the parliament national security leader saying this week. Iran wants, quote, the right to enrich uranium, possession of enriched uranium, authority over the Strait of Hormuz, and the removal of sanctions.
3: That is Fox's Alex Hogan. Anti-ICE protests continue outside New Jersey's Delaney Hall Detention Center. Local officials have now set up a protected protest zone with barricades. Governor Mikey Sherrill.
5: We had put them off for at least one night, but we did not have a lot of time, and we knew that they were ready to engage in a way and clear out protesters.
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6: For WBAP, I'm WFAA meteorologist Jesse Hawila. We'll have a slight chance for a shower or thunderstorm this evening, 74. 93 on Sunday with sunshine, another slight chance for a shower or thunderstorm Sunday evening. Most of us will stay dry this weekend. Monday, mostly sunny, 93.
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8: It's 48-year-old guy, Eric, here's why. 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

0: All right, and we have returned. We remain at 888-630-9625. Dr. Jill Biden, convicted pathological liar, fraud, perpetrating political crimes in the United States of America, and marital crimes, too, but that's another discussion for another day because you know how these people are. Before we get to all the audio of Rita Braver giving a fluff job to not a Dr. Jill Biden on CBS, great stuff, and then what Jill Biden said, then we've got a lot of good stuff for you. Before we go right there, let's go to the telephones and talk to the great American people. Let's go to Ross, calling from Front Royal, Virginia. Ross, you're on the Chris Plant Show.
1: Hello, Chris. Thanks for having me on. I got a couple of points to note here. Uh-huh. If Dr. Jill Biden cared so much for her husband, did she not commit malfeasance as a doctor? Because if somebody is suspected of a stroke, they have the acronym FAST, of which the very last letter is time, you have to get into a higher level assessment care. And by her own admission, all those key points, face, arms, a smile, and so forth. So why didn't she do that? She committed a crime. And all those, his medical doctor teams that was traveling with him as the so-called president, they committed fraud at the same time. Why isn't somebody going to say something about that? That's malpractice.
0: Well, if only Dr. Jill Biden were a doctor, I think we could strip her of her medical license. But since, even though on The View they wanted to make her the Surgeon General of the United States because she's such a great doctor, she's not a doctor. But let me say, Ross, that she is supposed to be a loving wife. And if you were a loving wife and you saw your husband debating Donald Trump and they're both running for president, they're on stage in front of you, and you saw your husband having a stroke, maybe as a loving and adoring wife, shouldn't you have done something like, hey, wait a minute, stop this debate, my husband's having a stroke? But she didn't do anything like that, did she? She went and got more hors d'oeuvres, and she sat down, and then afterward, and I'm going to play this for you, Russ, after the debate, she came out and lied her bony butt off, and said that he did such a great job, and he answered all the questions, and that Trump lied out there, which was their preordained talking point before the debate even started. And you're right, the White House doctor, where was the White House doctor? Shouldn't they say, I think you need a brain scan. I think we're going to need to put you in an MRI tube and take a look at what's going on in your cranium, because things are not looking good. But Ross, you know what not a doctor Jill Biden did establish beyond any doubt is that she lied and lied and lied, and that she didn't actually look out for the health of her husband, who might have been going through a major medical episode. And you're right in everything you say. They do have, everything has to be an acronym. You know, the FAST, the F-A-S-T, warning signs that you might be having a stroke, and you're supposed to act quickly. That's the whole idea. But the Democrats, they don't care about human life. Have you noticed that, Russ?
1: Yep, that is true. You know, either they're murdering them or they're protecting the murderers that, you know, kill people.
0: Right. Yeah, you're violently attacking ICE agents in New Jersey because ICE agents are trying to keep contained illegal aliens that have been arrested and incarcerated at great risk to the law enforcement personnel that the Democrats want to defund. And they've got a long list of people in this detention center in New Jersey that are their murders. A lot of them have been convicted of murder in the past in their home countries. And then they sneak into the country here, and the Democrats wave them in and say, take my daughter, please, because they're mentally ill. But it's just amazing stuff. Mm-mm-mm. Yeah, and the face, I had to look it up. I'll admit I had to look it up, Russ. Face, the facial drooping, arm or leg weakness, speech difficulties, and time to call emergency services. And I think that it was time to call emergency services during the presidential debate, but his wife didn't do it, and the White House doctor didn't do it, and there was not a Democrat in the country that did it. All the Democrats lied to us, Ross, and said that Biden did a great job in the debate when everybody knew that he didn't do a great job in the debate. I'll just keep it. That's the most generous depiction of all of that. But, you know, if this were my wife and my best girl and I were debating, and I saw myself after the fact behaving like that, I got to say I'd be shaking my head at my best girl over the dinner table and saying, I'm not sure you're looking out for me, honey bunch. You know what I mean?
1: That's absolutely true. You were talking about the ICE detention. Why are we still hearing the news about now not just Maryland dad, now we got Maryland mom all over the news? When is it going to finally come out to admit they committed acts of crimes by not, you know, being here legally?
0: Well, Senator John Kennedy has said in the past, illegal immigration is illegal. And Democrats don't seem to understand these words. And since you mentioned the illegal aliens and all of this good stuff, we got another one, because there is these people that the kills just keep on coming. And we've got another one, Ross, this one out of Oklahoma, an illegal alien welcomed into the country by Barack Hussein Obama, killed four people, got drunk. He's a drunk Mexican. He's driving in the United States. He's illegal. He's drunk. There are beer bottles rolling around in the car after the crash where four people were killed by the... And the Democrat Party, they're out there fighting, literally fighting violently, attacking federal law enforcement in defense of the idea of more illegal aliens and more death, because they more Democrats, more murder, more Democrats, more death. And they're attacking Delaney Hall, and while they're attacking Delaney Hall in New Jersey on behalf of illegal aliens, the story out of Oklahoma is pretty wild. Illegal alien charged with killing four young people in wrong-way DUI crash on Oklahoma Highway. The guy is a drunk. He's a Mexican. That makes him a drunk Mexican. If he was an American, he'd be a drunk American, but he's a Mexican, and the Democrats waved him in illegally under Barack Obama, under their DACA, their Deferred Action for Childhood Arrivals. And now he's just killed four people. His name is Michael Rosario Cruz, 27 years old. He was granted Deferred Action for Childhood Arrivals, DACA status, in 2015 by Barack Hussein Obama, who got these four people killed a couple of days ago in Oklahoma, along with a work authorization permit to take a job from an American who could use the job. An illegal alien who was living in the United States under Deferred Action for Childhood Arrivals status was charged with killing four people after allegedly driving the wrong way on a highway while intoxicated, hammered, drunk Mexican on a highway before striking another vehicle, Oklahoma authorities said. Michael Rosario Cruz, 27, was released from a hospital and booked into the Canadian County Jail in Oklahoma on a slew of charges, including four counts of second-degree murder, two counts of DUI, causing great bodily injury, transporting an open container, firearm possession, he's got a gun too, carrying firearms while under the influence, and driving the wrong way on a one-way road, also while hammered, by the way. Rosario Cruz had been drinking at a local bar, was driving westbound early Friday in eastbound lanes. He was in the eastbound lanes on Interstate 40. It's just an interstate highway. And he's driving the wrong way, and he's drunk out of his brains, and he's a drunk Mexican, and pretty amazing stuff. When he struck another vehicle head-on, the Oklahoma Highway Patrol said. Authorities say they found empty beer bottles inside Rosario Cruz's car rolling around, and by the time they got to him, they weren't driving anymore because of the fatal car crash. He does not have a prior criminal record. Well, he's sure got one now. And there's here's a picture of the guy, and his arms are covered with tattoos. I'm going to guess that they're gang tattoos all over the place. All four people in the struck vehicle, which caught fire, were killed. They ranged in age from 18 to 20. The victims were identified as Kiersey Hickson, a lovely young woman, 20 years old, Quincy Jones, a young man, 19 years old, not the composer of all the great music, Quincy Jones, but his name was Jones, so its parents named him Quincy, and Haile Salazar and Brad Palmer were both 18, and the Democrats should come out and call everybody racist or something, but the two males that were killed are black guys. The two females that were killed are white girls. And so they're out there being normal Americans. Their kids are 18, 19, and 20. And a drunk illegal alien Mexican crashed into them and killed them. And there are beer bottles rolling around in his vehicle after he left a bar. How about all that? What's up with that, Ross?
1: Yeah, it's, unfortunately, this is what we're going to keep on getting until we finally get a Congress that will do something in support with the president. Yeah, I'm absolutely disgusted. Heck, we're in Virginia, and with that being said, we've got a legislator that wants to send us all to jail for exercising our actual constitutional rights. But elsewhere, they want to, you know, give rights to those that are not authorized them.
0: Right.
1: It's a crazy world.
0: Well, it's a crazy Democrat Party, and they're criminals, I think, is really the way to go. Hey, Ross, listen, I want to start getting to the audio of Dr. Jill Biden lying to the whole country and the big ruse that the Democrats pulled. You know, Russia collusion never happened. It was all a literal conspiracy by the Democrat Party to undermine the elected president because they didn't vote for him and they didn't like him. And they get Americans killed, like these four young people, 18, 19, and 20 years old, that were killed by the drunk Mexican crashing into them and killing them. And he survived because he was so drunk that he was made of, you know, liquid in the driver's seat or something. Pretty amazing stuff. But those four people are dead, very specifically because of the actions of the Democratic Party and really the Communist Party, the Democrat Party. Those four people are dead because of policies implemented by the Democrat Party. And they prove again and again that they're not on our side. Hey, Ross, thanks for the call, buddy. Nice talking to you. Now, let's get to Rita Braver on CBS News, talking to Dr. Jill on CBS Sunday Morning. And how this should have been front page news the moment it was made, but it kind of, they sweep it under the rug because the Democrats control all that media stuff. Rita Braver asking Jill Biden, wait, you were watching the debate. You were in the room. You were in the building. You saw your husband stumbling all over the place there. Were you horrified?
2: Were you horrified as you saw it unfold?
3: I wasn't horrified. I was frightened.
0: What's the difference?
3: Because I had never, ever seen Joe like that before or since.
0: Not horrified.
3: Never.
2: Or since.
3: Yes.
0: Frightened.
3: Or
0: you've
3: since.
2: Never seen
0: never
2: him.
0: Seen
3: never.
0: That.
3: No.
0: Not once. Liar. You're a big liar. Everybody knows that you're lying. There were all kinds of people around him who were saying, oh, yeah, he's a complete mess. He can't hold it together. Rita, so here's Rita Braver looking to smooth it over for a nod of Dr. Jill, who said, asked if she was horrified. No, I wasn't horrified. I was frightened. I had never seen anything like that before, never in my life. But she wasn't horrified. She was just frightened. If you look up horrified, a synonym for horrified is frightened. But Rita Braver doesn't know that, and Dr. Jill Biden, not a doctor, doesn't know it. Rita Braver.
3: What happened? I don't know what happened. I mean, as I watched it, I thought, oh, my God, he's having a stroke. And it scared me to death.
0: But she wasn't horrified. She was frightened. She thought, oh, my God, he's having a stroke. But I wasn't horrified. Isn't that amazing? Just great stuff. Mm-mm-mm. Yes, sir. You may remember Joe Biden. President of the United States, pretty amazing stuff, was debating President Trump on the stage. And you might understand why people were concerned that he was having a stroke. Here's a little clip of Joe Biden from that debate.
4: That $2 trillion tax cut benefited the very wealthy.
0: Sure they did.
4: What I'm going to do is fix the tax system. For example, we have 1,000 trillionaires in America. Billionaires in America.
0: Yes, trillionaires, billionaires, whatever. He's in charge of the economy. Yeah, we have 1,000 trillionaires in America, a billion, whatever. It doesn't make any difference. We're going to steal stuff from them, and then you won't have to pay anything because I've stolen it from somebody else at gunpoint. And Joe Biden with gems like this from the debate.
4: Making sure that we're able to make every single solitary person eligible for what I've been able to do with the dealing with everything we have to do with, look, if we finally beat Medicare.
5: Thank you, President Biden. President Trump?
6: Well, he's right. He did beat Medicare. He beat it to death.
0: The media has no sense of humor, and it's really not fun to make fun of the disabled the way that we had to with Joe Biden during and after that debate. But he wasn't done stumbling around yet.
4: And I'm going to continue to move until we get the total ban on the total initiative relative to what we're going to do with more Border Patrol and more asylum officers.
5: President Trump?
6: I really don't know what he said at the end of that sentence. I don't think he knows what he said either.
0: I think that's a fact. Isn't that amazing? Just great stuff. But wait, because right after the debate, Dr. Jill Biden ran up onto the stage. President Trump had already walked off because the Democrats were having a little circle fest in a hot tub with the news media, a little hot oil back rub for everybody. And here's Dr. Jill Biden on camera grabbing Joe Biden, who looks confused and befuddled.
7: Oh, you did such a great job. You answered every question. You knew all the facts. And let me ask the crowd, what did Trump do? Lie!
0: She has the gonads to say that while she's lying. She's in the middle of a giant lie. And what did Trump do? And she thinks they're all going to respond lied because they think they're sharing a little squirrel brain or something. And so much of the time they are. Isn't that amazing? And you did so great. And what did Trump do? He lied, she says, as she's lying. The temerity of these people. Just amazing. But we're not done yet because there are other Democrats that call themselves historians and journalists that were also lying about Joe Biden then and before the debate and after the debate. And now they're acting as though they'd been telling the truth all along. Now that it's... toxic sludge under the bridge. We're at 888-630-9625.
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11: The U.S. Treasury quietly released its official financial report for 2025. It appears by its own numbers, the U.S. government seems insolvent. It's reported that the Treasury shows about $6 trillion in assets and over $47 trillion in liabilities. Add it all up, and it looks like the U.S. owes more than $130 trillion it doesn't have. If that were a family, they'd earn $52,000 a year, spend $73,000, and already be more than $1 million underwater. Any accountant would call that insolvent. So how does the government fix this? 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
0: Not comfortable having to call out all these liars for being the liars that they are, but you know, it's satisfying. I kind of like it, truth be told, because they're liars. I'm a truth teller. Truth tellers have to call out the liars, don't we? I think we do. Let's go to the telephones, and I've got more audio of these lying people. Right now, let's go to Esther, calling from Boca Raton, Florida. Esther, you're on the Chris Plank Show.
21: I love your show. I love you, but I was never going to recover from Rush Limbaugh. But since I have you, I'm so happy.
0: Well, thank you very kindly. It's a very, very nice thing to say.
21: What happened a few weeks ago is my son bought me very kindly, and he knows I love rock music, bought me tickets for Mother's Day, and we went to see Graham Nash at the Parker Stadium in Fort Lauderdale, which used to be the district for Debbie Wasserman Blabbermouth Schultz, it was redistricted, so she's no longer there. But in any case, so we went to this concert. I didn't even know he was still in concert. But
0: yeah, Graham Nash of Crosby, Stills, Nash & Young, famously.
21: And after about two songs, he started to say something to the effect of, "How do you all like having a no wars president? And everybody started clapping like seals, and that wasn't bad enough. A few minutes later, he said, "And how do you like that the Israelis are still oppressing those Palestinians in Gaza?" And that's what really got me. Plus, I have a 21-year-old grandson who serves in the IDF, saving his life along saving the whole world.
0: Well, I got to tell you, Esther, the left, and he's a British fella. He's not even an American guy. But the left feels free to take shots at the United States and beyond.
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2: Controlling the chaos, I'm Angelo Bavaro, Fox News. Anti-ICE protests continue outside of the Delaney Hall detention facility in Newark, New Jersey. There have been several violent confrontations, and now state police also involved.
22: The police are being engaged, they're being called to, but there's not the threats or the real serious agitation that happens whenever an ICE agent appears. So a slight shift in tone. It was Newark police out in front last night as well, and there was violence overnight. The police marched first with ballistic shields. They were followed by officers on horseback. They had to release chemical irritants, tear gas, and flashbang grenades in order to clear the street. It took about half an hour, 45 minutes of really a back-and-forth combat.
2: That is Fox's Steve Harrigan. Still awaiting word from President Trump on a potential peace deal with Iran.
23: The president underscoring his demand that Iran can never possess a nuclear weapon. Iran laying out its demands, with the parliament national security leader saying this week. Iran wants, quote, the right to enrich uranium, possession of enriched uranium, authority over the Strait of Hormuz, and the removal of sanctions. Democrats are criticizing the administration, and they argue that this conflict is only strengthening the regime.
2: That is Fox's Alex Hogan. A bus driver from New York has been charged with multiple counts of involuntary manslaughter in connection with the crash that killed five people on Interstate 95 in Virginia on Friday. State police say more charges are pending against 48-year-old Jing Dong of Staten Island. Dong was among the dozens injured in that crash. Investigators say the bus failed to slow down when it was coming up on a construction zone. NTSB board member Tom Chapman.
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25: After the Oak Cliff apartment explosion, a Houston law firm is suing Atmos Energy. It's 9:02. I'm Steve Cumming at the WBAP 24-hour news center. At least three people were killed, including a child, and now a catastrophic injury law firm has filed a lawsuit against Atmos Energy on behalf of Onesimo Ponce Mendoza, alleging the utility ignored warning signs of a gas leak before the Clyde apartments erupted. Mendoza was a resident of the apartment complex that exploded after a natural gas pipeline was damaged, allegedly by a third-party contractor. That claim was made by an attorney for the apartment complex. Ponce Mendoza says he was asleep in his apartment when he was aroused by a loud noise. Leaving his bedroom to investigate, he encountered intense heat and thick smoke, leaving him trapped within the massive fire. He immediately located his roommate so they could escape together, during which he suffered severe burns, smoke inhalation, and other serious injuries. Officials estimate the city of Dallas could save about $32 million by keeping hundreds of vacant positions unfilled. That comes from a City Hall memo released yesterday. As of this past Wednesday, Dallas had 705 vacant non-seasonal positions in its general fund that could remain unfilled under a hiring freeze announced last month. The savings estimate is based on keeping those jobs vacant through the 2027 fiscal year, which runs from October this year through September of next year. Now the forecast, mostly clear tonight with lows in the mid-70s. Tomorrow and Monday, mostly sunny to partly cloudy with highs in the mid-90s and overnight lows in the mid-70s. Tuesday, a 30% chance of isolated thunderstorms with highs in the low 90s and lows in the mid-70s. Currently in Dallas, we have 85 degrees. In Fort Worth, we have 84. I'm Steve Cumming. 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
32: All right, let's do it. 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
33: Yep.
32: All right, who wants to talk about Iran? Yeah?
33: Well, there is some news.
32: Okay, what's the news?
33: Well, the news is there's a ceasefire. Well, no, maybe not.
32: Well, right now, yes. Trump is in the Situation Room weighing the Iran deal.
33: Yes.
32: That's what's going on right now. I mean, this is what he had said before when it comes to Iran and the midterms and everything else.
34: So if you wanted to play that game, then you would wait till the midterms are over, and then the following hour, you'll attack Iran because they cannot have a nuclear weapon. Most people agree with me on that. But then it gets maybe carried into, you know, the next election, whether it's a midterm or not. So you have a very short window for doing anything having to do with war. But I don't view that window. I view it, I have to do what's right.
32: Yeah. Mm-hmm. So he's saying that's why I did what I did. Because people are freaking out about the midterm. Why I had to do this.
33: Yeah.
32: Well, had no
33: now,
32: choice.
33: I also heard this morning the strait is open. Is that right or wrong?
35: Well, he said that the naval blockade has been lifted. And so, yeah, boats can start going in and out of Iran.
32: But as far as the Strait of Hormuz?
33: Yes.
35: Well, I don't know. We're led to believe there's a bunch of bombs in the water right now.
32: Yeah. It's like you got to clear out all the mines.
35: Mm-hmm.
32: So you're never quite sure.
33: That's the thing,
32: I think,
33: man.
32: You could have asked that question anytime over the last, say, 3 weeks. And you might get a different answer depending on who you're talking to.
33: And they all could be true.
32: That'd be tough.
33: It's open, it's closed, it's open, it's closed. Some of it's open, some of it's closed.
32: Well, and sometimes you just see it reflected in the oil prices.
33: I know.
32: Like all of a sudden, because you'll look up there and say, well, what's causing that?
33: Yeah.
32: I'm like, well, I'm not quite sure, but you could guess. Maybe there's some information that got shared, and there you go.
33: Well, on my way in this morning, it was still down about 10 cents from where it was 3 weeks ago.
32: Mm-hmm. Yeah. You're hoping we've seen the highest that it's going to be. So, obviously, keeping an eye on that. Been a lot of talk in political circles about Jill Biden and her interview saying she thought her husband Joe was having a stroke during that debate with Trump.
35: Oh, yeah, and there are a lot of people who worked in the campaign who are talking to outlets like Politico, you know, the inside the Beltway type publications who are saying, that's just a lie. Like they, and then, of course, they're trying to play the CYA game, too, because they're saying, well, you know, the Biden family just gaslit all of us. They tricked all of us. Like, I'm
32: we
35: sorry.
32: All saw it.
35: We all saw it.
32: Didn't trick anybody.
35: You know, you don't get to just walk away from that and blame Joe Biden for your complicity in covering up the fact that we didn't know who the president was for 4 years.
32: Right.
0: But
32: well, Alex Thompson, who wrote the book with Jake Tapper, him from Axios, he said this about
5: her. She says that she's never seen him act that way before or since, but in the interviews that, over 200 of which that Jake and I did, other people did see him act like that in the months before and in the months after that.
32: Of course.
0: Yeah.
32: It didn't take anybody to interview. You could ask these three jamokes to just pay attention to what's going on politically.
0: Yeah.
33: And you got to understand, they hit him so much, too.
32: Oh, goodness,
33: that,
32: yes.
33: You know, it wasn't like he was having a bad day. I mean, it's like that was just a standard operating procedure.
32: Oh, yes.
10: I mean, as an evolving institution.
32: Right.
33: That guy.
32: Yeah, of course.
33: Jill didn't know.
32: No.
33: She knew exactly what that meant.
32: She speaks Joe.
33: Yes, she does.
32: Now, is Chris Coons saying that Biden's fine?
0: Oh, yeah. Democrat Senator Chris Coons, longtime pal of Joe Biden, went on Fox News and was asked about Jill Biden's claim that she thought Joe was having a stroke during that debate that ended his career.
32: Okay.
11: She thought he was having a stroke. It's inexplicable,
12: now, Martha,
11: as a wife, look, why you wouldn't stop the whole thing right then and go straight to a hospital. What's your take on what she's saying now?
12: Frankly, my take is that as I've gone up and down the state of Delaware in the last couple of days, nobody's asked me about Joe Biden's debate performance in 2024. They've asked me about the rising price of gas. They've asked me about...
32: No, you're on a news show right now, and the host is asking you a question. Slimy.
33: Yeah.
12: Trump's tariffs, they've asked me about insecurity and instability because of an unresolved war in Iran that is not going well. As someone who cares for President Biden, I too was concerned about what that several-second pause meant, what was happening at the moment. But I was with President Biden earlier today. We are at the funeral of a friend of ours, someone who long served as the mayor of Wilmington, and he's fine. I see regular incidents where President Trump falls asleep in meetings in the middle of the day, makes no sense in answering questions.
32: Okay, I've heard the falls asleep in the middle of the day a couple of times. Have you seen video of it?
0: Well, it's because like he'll sit there and he's listening to somebody talk and he has his eyes closed, and they turned it into this conspiracy theory that he's falling asleep.
32: Okay.
33: Well, the dude doesn't sleep.
0: Right.
33: I mean, you know, he's up tweeting at 2 o'clock in the morning.
32: Or I don't know if that's exactly him or
33: his
32: staff.
33: Maybe not, but
32: it could be.
33: I just don't think he requires a lot of sleep. And sometimes you get a little tuckered out during the day when you sleep 3 hours at night.
32: Yeah. I got to see it before I just believe it.
33: Oh, I do too, but I'm just saying that, you know, is it possible? I suppose.
32: Yeah.
33: Well, but when did he ever have garbled speech like that?
0: Right. I mean, when was he looking for dead people? Or referencing a conversation that he recently had with a Chinese dictator who had been dead for 2 decades.
33: Yeah.
32: Or that he couldn't remember when his son died.
0: Yeah.
33: Couldn't remember the Supreme Court justice that he appointed.
0: Who was standing right next to him.
33: Right next to him.
32: Yeah.
0: So
32: there's all that. So the comparison doesn't quite work.
33: Coons, you lapdog.
0: And to me, I understand, you know, most people aren't worried about one debate that happened 2 years ago. Okay, whatever. That's a slimy way of getting out of answering a question. But I think it is actually a pretty big deal that we didn't know who the president was for 4 years. That's a big deal. And Democrats don't just get to sweep this under the rug. It's not over.
32: Don't.
0: It's not about dunking on Joe Biden anymore. It's about saying, no, this party covered this up.
32: And maybe you've heard somebody else bring this up. I have not. You know what I think a lot as I'm watching this unfold? And she's saying, I thought he was having a stroke. And then, like the Alex Thompson, saying all these people had seen it many times. That's not going to do well with the auto pen case.
0: No.
32: That kind of illustrates the guy was not in charge.
33: That's a great point. I hadn't even thought about that, but you're right.
32: Yeah, I don't hear many people bringing that up, but that's going to be a thing.
33: It will be a thing, yeah.
32: So we'll see where
33: that
32: goes.
33: Yeah.
32: Meanwhile, a lot of talk about UFOs. Well, you were very excited last night, David, about the White House and what they did.
0: Well, they put out this alien whatever video thing, and it was about illegal aliens, and I'm like, guys, stop it.
32: You didn't think that was funny?
0: No, I thought it was dumb.
32: Okay. All right. Well, on Fox, they were taking it serious. They brought on Brett Fetterson, former White House National Security Council Director of Aviation Security. That's the title.
0: Mm-hmm.
32: And this is what he said in a documentary.
13: We are absolutely not alone in this universe. The biggest thing that concerns me with UAPs is the national security concern. It's the unknown. It's the fact that this technology does stuff that we can't do. And if we can't figure out what it is or what it wants or what it's being used for, that keeps me up at night in the idea that we're behind the power curve.
32: Yeah, and you hear the music behind it. Very ominous.
33: What are they probing us for then?
32: Yeah.
33: I'm not going to learn anything. They already know it.
32: Yeah. Well, okay, so he mentioned it keeps him up at night. So he was asked, what exactly does keep you up at night about this?
1: The reason it does is twofold. One is the fact that this type of technology is not man-made. It's nothing that we can build or have built or are using out there. And the fact that we're seeing it so prevalently on a regular basis globally makes it a national security threat. Additionally, the fact that it is out in our airspace and all around as travel is moving on, that it is a flight safety issue as well, and it's something that needs to be continued to be pressed, needs to be addressed and tracked.
32: And we can get into more of this a little bit later on, but you know, one of the questions, what exactly are people seeing on a daily basis, as he's talking about? And if that is true, it's this aircraft that is not made by us, and it's doing things that you cannot imagine. There's no video of it?
33: Well, if there is, it's not good video.
35: Well, and that's not really an air safety issue because these things apparently can turn at a moment's notice, so they'll be able to get out of the way of our planes.
32: Or if it's, you know, somebody that wants to take us out, they could do it if they wanted to.
35: Well, no duh, because presumably they traveled across space and time itself.
32: Yes.
35: And are here detected yet undetected at the same time. If they wanted to do us harm, we're screwed.
32: Well, yeah,
35: that's why I don't worry about it.
32: Well, later on, he's talking about it, and they've been seeing this since, you know, the Second World War.
35: Mm-hmm.
32: So they just come in and just, like, mess with you a little bit, and then they zoom back to wherever.
33: They come in now to place a bet on Poly Market, and then they
32: got it.
33: Go away.
32: No, it's kind of crazy. Then you got the big race in Texas between Paxton and Tallarico.
35: Yeah.
32: People are having some fun with that, David.
35: Oh, dude, it's incredible. So in 2024, Texas Democrats.

0: these situations, when there is an unwanted pregnancy, it is moral for a woman to be able to control her own body, or any one of our neighbors with a uterus to be able to control their own body.
1: Any one of our neighbors who has a uterus?
0: Yes.
2: Well, you cover all women. The woke bases then, don't you?
0: He really did.
2: Man.
1: Yeah. So he's one of those dudes with a beard, right?
2: Yeah.
1: Well, that wouldn't count because that person actually has, well, dong.
2: A peeper.
1: Yes. So that wouldn't be it. It would be the biological woman that says she's a dude.
0: Mm-hmm.
1: That would be the person with uterus.
0: Yes.
1: But isn't that offensive to the person that is really trying to be a dude?
0: I don't know. I can't keep up with the rules.
2: I can't either. Yeah, I agree with him. I don't know what is and what isn't anymore.
1: Okay.
2: In terms of what we're allowed to say.
1: So the old joke, you leave a putt short, hey, you know?
2: Yeah, yeah.
1: Okay.
2: I know.
1: Does your husband play too? That's right. You can't do that. No, or maybe it's accurate in this. Maybe it would be accurate. That'd be better.
2: Oh, boy.
1: Yeah,
2: I like that guy.
1: Are you putting like a person with a uterus? No, you can't say. Okay.
0: You play ball like a person with a uterus.
1: It's unreal. Okay.
2: Wow.
1: And the biblical argument he's trying to make there.
0: Yeah.
1: Dude.
2: I know.
1: So weak.
0: It is.
1: All right.
2: He's got to get blown out.
1: Stephen Miller tried to do a little stand-up.
0: Oh,
1: Tallarico. Did you like it?
0: I think the individual words are funny. The problem is Stephen Miller is one of the least funny human beings on the planet.
1: Yeah.
0: He's very stiff.
1: Yes, very serious.
0: Yeah, it's very, very serious. Yes. But yeah, he rolled out a comedy roast of James Tallarico.
1: All right. We have time for just a little preview of what it is.
3: Tallarico goes in for a blood test. When he gets a physical, blood doesn't come out. Instead, soy milk comes out. This man has less testosterone than Jasmine Crockett. It is
1: okay. Just as a preview, David, I got to tell you, it's working on Robbins. I've known him for well over 30 years. I know when he's legitimately laughing.
2: I'm reserving a table at the Funny Bone for that. Yes, I am.
1: Oh gosh. Okay, a report on we're ready to see gas prices come down. Got to get to that. And the five stories we're watching today coming right up.
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0: The Markley Van Camp and Robin Show. Jamie Markley, David Van Camp, Scott Robin, thank you so much for being here. It's time for the five stories we're watching today.
1: Boy, this was blowing up on social media. Eight students were rescued after being trapped on a roller coaster.
0: Oh,
1: I mean, they were like on their back, like on the incline.
0: Yeah, I saw the video.
2: Oh, my God.
1: 100 feet in the air for hours.
0: Yes.
2: Oh.
1: In Galveston, the riders on the Iron Shark at Pleasure Pier were stuck in midair before rescue crews were able to remove them one by one.
0: By the way, before you get to number four, did you see what else happened in Galveston this week? I was thinking of you, David. I meant to bring it into the show yesterday. No. A kid got bit by a shark. No joke.
1: It's not funny.
0: Is that where you got bit by a shark?
1: But
0: no. He's fine. He's going to be okay.
1: Yeah.
0: But that's where you saw a shark, and you have not, maybe gone into the ocean once since?
1: Yeah. Yeah, we saw a shark very, very close to us. And then on our way home, my sister and I were in the car and had the radio on, and the music news, 2-minute newscast or whatever comes on and talks about a shark attack at that beach that we were at.
0: Yes.
1: I'm like, okay, yeah,
2: Let's play Would You Rather. Would you rather get bit by a shark or hang upside down for 4 hours at an amusement park?
0: Hang upside down.
1: How big of a shark are we talking?
2: Yeah, exactly. I need to know that. Yeah. I need to know dimensions of the shark.
0: All right, I'll get an update on that story.
1: All right. Number four, former Biden aide Megan Hayes tells C-SPAN that the Bidens need to just go away now. Joe Biden's memoir, of course, is coming out, and she says it risks reopening debates about age and the election. No, I think it's a good thing to have that talk again about the Democrats' massive deception and fraud on the American people.
0: 100%. And here's the thing. When you're talking about age, you hate to say it, man, but people get, whether it's dementia, early onset Alzheimer's, this happens at a number of different ages. It's not just when you turn 80.
2: No.
0: Right. That's what it has to do with more than age.
1: Mm-hmm.
0: But right now, you've got a guy that's, basically 80 in the White House, so it's advantageous to say, we need to have this conversation.
1: Number three, the Freedom 250 concerts in D.C. are in shambles now, as I guess most of the performers have pulled out of the event, citing a politically charged atmosphere. So Bret Michaels, formerly of Poison, he got out because there were death threats against him. Martina McBride is gone. Milli Vanilli might still be playing. I'm not entirely sure on that.
2: Milli's dead, right? Vanilli's solo.
1: I think the other guy, but he has the rights to the name. So it's still... Honestly, when I saw the lineup, I thought it was a joke. I mean, it's actually less embarrassing that these artists are leaving than if they had gone forward with this concert. Because you've got, the Commodores, Morris Day and the Time, Young MC...
0: I saw Morris Day and the Time live in concert.
2: I know. I thought about you when I heard that. Yeah.
0: We had a ball.
1: Bet you did.
2: And the Commodores are without Lionel Richie. There's no Lionel Richie. Other five guys.
0: I know.
1: Yeah.
0: And we're up on it. Yeah, David's can you guys shut up so I can get my five in? This is the Markley Van Camp and Robin Show.
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8: Fox News, I'm Chris DeMayo. Anti-ICE protests continue outside a detention center in New Jersey.
9: They have not been running this facility well. They've not been running it competently. They have been increasing tensions in a way that's not helpful to public safety. This is not what we believe in here in New Jersey. We are doing our job. We are keeping the public safe.
8: Governor Mikey Sherrill, Homeland Security denies the allegations that the facility is not well run. Six people were arrested Friday night after skirmishes with police. President Trump reacting after several artists pulled out of his America 250 concert series.
10: He's floated the idea of canceling the concert and giving a speech instead.
8: Fox's Alex Hogan at the White House. Nearly two dozen are dead after a truck carrying refugees flipped over in Afghanistan. A government spokesman says that the truck fell into a ditch. 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
11: For WBAP, I'm WFAA meteorologist Jesse Hawila. We'll have a slight chance for a shower or thunderstorm this evening, 74. 93 on Sunday with sunshine, another slight chance for a shower or thunderstorm Sunday evening. Most of us will stay dry this weekend. Monday, mostly sunny, 93.
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2: The Markley, Van Camp, and Robbins Show. I'm Jamie Markley, the Gen Xer. The Millennial, David Van Camp. The Boomer, sorry. The Sexy Boomer.
3: Thank you.
2: Scott Robbins. Not related to Scott Bessent, Treasury Secretary.
3: Not at all.
2: He says, going to see gas prices come down, or something like that.
4: Oil prices are down about 10% in May. There are almost 2,000 ships waiting to come out of the Gulf. And I think the oil market is going to be very well supplied on the other side of this, and that we could see prices come down very quickly.
2: Okay.
3: Mm-hmm. Hope he's right.
5: Well, prices have been coming down.
3: They have.
2: Yeah. But they need to come down like a rock.
5: Yeah, they do.
2: Just haven't seen that yet. Because it is. It's making everything more expensive. Mm-hmm. Okay. It's probably enough time on that. We've talked about it enough. There's nothing we can say that all of a sudden the prices are going to come down. It's going to take some time.
3: Well, everything changes. In 10 minutes from now, it'll probably change, so we'll let you know. Right.
2: Oh, as far as the Strait of Hormuz?
3: The Strait of Hormuz. Any of this.
2: Yes. I mean, like this ceasefire.
3: The 60-day ceasefire. How do you arrive at that number, by the way? Why not 40 days? Why not 100 days?
2: I think there's probably a good reason.
3: I guess.
2: I mean, if you want to get in the press pool, I would love that if you could ask Rubio a question.
3: Marco.
2: Hey, why? Because you would have the questions that no one else would ever think of or have the stones to ask. Or it'd be out of left field. Hey, why 60? Why not 40? Why 60?
3: Why not 100?
2: Because you get hung up on the craziest details in any story that no one else does.
3: I just don't know how you arrive at those numbers. It's just weird to me. It's like that 60 days is the magic number. Like I don't know.
2: 2 months?
3: Okay.
2: All right.
3: Why not 6 months? Well, I don't know why.
2: Why not 40?
3: Right.
2: Jesus was in the desert 40. Right. What's wrong with Jesus? How about 40 days?
3: And we're hoping 41 turns out to be the biblical 41, and things really happen after that, right?
2: Right, yeah.
3: Yeah. Okay.
2: Yeah.
3: Enough of that. I'd get
2: How about we flood them with rockets for 40 days, and then the sun will come out?
3: Yeah.
2: How about that?
3: Yeah. Yeah, and I'd get one question before I was escorted out. Yeah.
2: Be a lot of fun, though.
3: I'm Scott Robbins, Markley, Van Camp, and Robbins Show. I have a question.
5: Is it true that you're going to step up and perform at the America 250 concert?
2: Oh,
5: add that to the resume.
2: It would be something like, all this controversy with that debate with Trump and Biden. Okay, and Jill says, well, she thought he was having a stroke. Mm-hmm. Okay, my question is, during that debate, when they were talking about golf, can Joe drive it more than 50 yards? Because Trump said he couldn't. Can he? That would be a question that you might ask.
3: I would like to know.
2: That no one else would ever ask or think of. Yeah. It'd be interesting. All right. Let's get to the big question of the day. Can men menstruate?
5: Apparently, that's a tough question to answer. Illinois Democrats are pushing a bill that would require construction sites with 10 or more employees to provide separate restroom facilities for, quote, people who menstruate. Which is really funny to me because they're also saying that it doesn't matter if you've got something dangling between your legs, you should be able to use the women's restroom.
2: Right.
5: So I don't understand why they're saying this is something that needs to happen, but Republican State Representative Brad Halbrook asked one of the Democrats to clarify, what does people who menstruate mean?
2: Okay.
22: Can you explain to this body, as I remember the debate, was the difference between a woman or a person or individual who menstruates? Can you explain what the difference is?
2: Hello.
22: And I'm on a 3-minute timer, so please.
2: What?
23: There are individuals who may not identify as women who may menstruate.
22: So it's just simply an individual that doesn't identify can do this. Can men menstruate?
2: Hello?
23: I didn't get the questions.
22: Can men menstruate?
2: What? Oh, my goodness.
5: Yeah.
2: This is unbelievable.
5: The audio is
22: a yes or no question, please. The time is running out.
23: Can we stick to the relevance of the bill?
22: It is relevant to the bill because
2: your
22: language here is about women or individuals who menstruate. And so I'm trying to understand who individuals are in this situation. This is an added expense to employers, and it's important, so we need to understand who or who will not have to be provided for in this. So the question is quite simple. Can men menstruate?
23: An individual with a uterus can menstruate.
22: So who are people who have uteruses? Do men have uteruses?
23: Let's just stick to the relevance of the bill.
2: That's how insane that party is. It's all in a nutshell right there.
5: Yeah.
2: Can you say nutshell? It's all right there.
3: It depends.
5: It's like...
3: I don't know what we're... What is it, I,
5: well, just, because they don't have a coherent answer because their default position has always been you have to go along with the delusion.
2: Exactly.
5: So that's it. It's like, why are we carving out two separate things? Because there are certainly, you know... I mean, there are women in construction. It's not all that common, but there are women in construction.
2: Mm-hmm.
5: How many women who identify as men are in construction?
2: None that I know of.
5: Yeah.
3: I don't know. Maybe the sign holder or the hole looker. I don't know.
2: But, you know, on the argument itself, and I don't know, there might be, but you would think if it is someone that is really wanting to be a man and feels like I'm trapped in this woman's body, that's usually the line, but I'm truly a man, that construction would definitely be a job where there'd be a lot more of those people.
5: Yeah.
2: I mean, that would make sense. But then, for a second, I thought they were going to have to define what menstruate is.
5: Yeah, right.
2: Well, it's the normal monthly process where the lining of the uterus sheds, releasing blood and tissue out of the body through the vagina.
3: Thank you, doctor.
2: Well, wait a second. That person doesn't have a vagina. How can they menstruate?
3: Well, they can't. I mean, it's madness. It's madness.
2: It is. It's insanity.
3: It's just madness.
2: But, I mean, they try to act like they're the ones with the dignified position. Can we just stick to the relevance?
5: Yeah.
2: No, this is relevance because you people are freaking nuts.
5: Yeah, you insisted on having that language in the bill. I just want you to know why, or I want to know why that's important to you.
2: Right. And because we're asking the question, you're going to try to label me as a hater when you're the one that's freaking insane.
5: Yes.
3: Man, you could hear the wheels turning too, couldn't you, when he asked that question?
2: Well, no one wants to step up and answer. Everybody's like, mm. Yeah, it was like that one little utterance, not knowing what they were going to do.
23: Ear
2: was that.
6: Keep it up.
2: And then there's like more silence after that. What was the question?
23: Ear.
2: You know what that sounds like?
5: Huh.
2: It sounds like somebody passing a joint while holding their smoke in. The old, and then, ear. That's what it sounds like to me. I haven't heard that in a long time either.
23: Ear.
2: Yep, exactly. Okay. I think we got a good review of it all now.
3: Sanity.
2: Yes, it is.
3: Man.
2: You got to have fun with it,
3: or you'll go insane
2: yourself. All right, it's that time. We do it a couple of times a day. We go around the table. It may not be the biggest story out there, but it caught your attention. David, today, what's your story?
5: I thought this was quite interesting. So the Ford F-150 Lightning, this is their electric truck. You know, some people love them. I certainly have nothing against Ford, but that has been a disaster, the F-150 Lightning.
2: Remember, it just hasn't sold, right?
5: Yeah, people are not buying them, and the people who do buy them, they go out in their garage one morning and find out that an update failed, and their entire truck is bricked. They can't drive it. There's something else, is that, you know, replacing parts apparently is really difficult. Nikki Gordon Bloomfield is an electric vehicle enthusiast and writer based out of the Portland area. She founded an online publication called Transport Evolved, all about equity and the environment, blah, blah, blah.
2: Mm-hmm.
5: Well, she got into a minor wreck while driving her Ford F-150 Lightning, and as they were looking at the damage, they found a big crack on a part that holds the bumper to the frame. So she takes it to the shop, like, this is going to be probably an easy fix, right? Well, then she laid out what happened between her, the body shop, the dealership, and her insurance.
2: Okay. Is that it?
5: And you have the clip.
2: I don't know that I do.
5: Oh.
2: I'll look. Hold on. I don't think that I did.
5: No, it's like somebody just asked us if we, if men could menstruate. All right, here we go. I'll play it here.
2: Thank you.
7: I rang them up and I said, hey, so when is my truck ready to be picked up? And they said, it's been written off. I'm like, what? So I rang up the adjuster. What happened was... Beaverton Auto Body and Paint, I think they're called, ordered the part from Ford, which is listed on Ford's parts website as being compatible with a Lightning. The part arrives. They start stripping down the rear of my truck. They start cutting the welds that hold this frame onto the rear of the vehicle. I wish I had the vehicle here to show you, but alas, I do not, because it's still at the shop. And they said, we can't get this part to fit. This part is not compatible. We've talked to Landmark Ford here in Beaverton, and they say there's no repair procedure for replacing that particular part. They say it won't fit, and therefore the only way of fixing your truck is to put a whole new frame on it. And in the state of Oregon, that automatically makes it a total loss. Whoa. And also it would be $22,000. So again, it would be a total loss.
5: A total loss because of a crack in one part. Because there's no repair procedure.
6: Holy smokes.
2: Mm. Didn't think that one through?
5: This apparently is like the worst thing that Ford has tried to roll out since the Edsel.
2: Or the Pinto. Man.
3: Yeah, well, right now it's a collector's edition if you go buy one.
6: That's wild.
3: Don't drive it. Yeah.
6: That's wild.
5: A bunch of people are like, hey, man, just weld the part back on and then get the, what is it, the salvage title. Save yourself some money.
3: Jeez.
2: That's a crazy story, dude.
3: That is crazy.
2: And yes, I did have the clip. I was looking at the wrong file. That's on me. Just call that out.
3: It's Friday. Things get goofy on Fridays, yeah.
2: Well, this is where, Scott, you can say it on air. You don't have to wait till off air.
3: Well, you're mentally ill.
2: Right.
3: Yeah. But that's a well-known fact.
2: Yeah.
3: You're medicated. But you're mentally ill.
2: Right.
3: And, you know, and we want to say that we do our part to help people like him out. We give him jobs.
2: Right.
5: He's an equal opportunity employer. Yes.
3: Right. Prosper in our society.
2: Yes.
3: There's no reason because of his mental illness.
2: Yes.
3: He should be held back.
2: Yes. The attention deficit issue.
3: Oh, wait.
2: Thank you, Scott.
3: Through the roof.
2: All right. What do you got for your story?
3: The NCAA has attempted to curb the free movement of players ever so slightly by closing the spring transfer portal window. And creating just one portal period in January. So if you're one of the big three athletes, you've got a month to get this done. So some people are going, well, you know, I wasn't really sure about the portal, but now I want to go in the portal. Well, your time passed. Window closed. Well, not so fast. I ran track in high school. I'm going to do a track. I'm going to get a track scholarship and just play football, too.
2: Oh.
3: At the same time.
2: Wow.
3: Yeah, so the track and field transfer portal window just opened this week. And there's already somebody who's taken full advantage of it. That would be a former UCLA quarterback by the name of Carson Gordon. So he's attempting to go elsewhere as a track athlete.
2: Wow.
3: Because that now they're saying, okay, listen, we got to figure this out, right?
2: Oh, yeah.
3: This transfer portal thing, we got to figure it out because this is not working. There's always ways around it. The schemers and scammers are at work right now.
2: Yeah. Well, it's the beginning stages still, really.
3: Yeah, exactly.
2: People are figuring stuff out.
3: Yeah.
2: For my story, I'll make this quick. It's one of those where, especially as a guy, you're like, you're having a bad day. It could be worse. This was a story out of the BBC about Nicholas Gibbs. Said his life will never be the same again after he spilled a cup of hot coffee during a Virgin Atlantic flight that severely burned his penis. Hmm. Like, terribly.
3: Oh, my.
2: Oh, yes.
3: Oh, jeez.
2: Well, they said after the incident, he was given, you know, like a drug, pain reliever, and loose-fitting pajamas and said there'd be medical support when he landed, but it never materialized. By that time, this is the quote, my penis was badly blistered and the bandage they had put on had fallen off. No follow-up calls, no correspondence, no nothing. The burn has had a massive effect on his life and mental health. The quote, it's my manhood and it will never be the same again. He was given a lidless cup of hot coffee.
5: It's been really hot to get through the pants like that.
2: Wow. Yeah. A little lawsuit on that one. Keep an eye on that.
3: 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Oh, man.
2: Yeah, that's something, huh?
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2: Oh, my gosh. 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Straight ahead.
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5: 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She said, "I feel like we had amazing care in the White House, but somehow it was missed. 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
2: 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Nimrod's in the News. We go to Key West. What happens? You get some people from the Midwest go down, get all liquored up, don't know what they're doing, and that happened just the other night. Dante's Key West Pool Bar and Restaurant. Yeah, that's where John Mack of LaGrange, Illinois, said, "Oh, he had a few Coronas." No, he was pretty well hammered. He saw a police cruiser and decided, "Hey, don't need an Uber. Let's take this." God. You're taking the police cruiser? Yeah, you're arrested. Bunch of charges, and that's Nimrod's in the News.
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8: Protests. I'm Chris DeMeo, Fox News. Anti-ICE protests are continuing outside the Delaney Hall Detention Center in Newark, New Jersey, but the demonstrations have eased up a bit. Fox's Steve Harrigan is there and says things have changed when state police started getting involved.
9: The police are being engaged, they're being called to, but there's not the threats or the real serious agitation that happens whenever an ICE agent appears. So a slight shift in tone. It was Newark police out in front last night as well, and there was violence overnight. The police marched first with ballistic shields. They were followed by officers on horseback. They had to release chemical irritants, tear gas, and flashbang grenades in order to clear the street. It took about half an hour, 45 minutes of really a back-and-forth combat.
8: New Jersey Governor Mikey Sherrill ordered state police to start taking over security. Well, the world is still waiting to hear from President Trump over whether he's accepted a deal to extend the ceasefire with Iran and reopen the Strait of Hormuz.
10: I'm in no hurry. I'd like to say I'm in a hurry because, you know, gasoline prices are going to come tumbling down. But if you're going to be in a hurry, you're not going to make a good deal. And slowly but surely, we're getting, I think, what we want. And if we don't get what we want, we're going to end it a different way.
8: The president on Fox's My View with Lara Trump.
13: The White House says that he met with top aides for about 2 hours in the Situation Room discussing the latest of this potential deal. The president underscoring his demand that Iran can never possess a nuclear weapon. Iran laying out its demands, but the parliament national security leader saying this week. Iran wants, quote, the right to enriched uranium, possession of enriched uranium, authority over the Strait of Hormuz, and the removal of sanctions. Democrats are criticizing the administration, and they argue that this conflict is only strengthening the regime.
8: That's Fox's Alex Hogan reporting from the White House. 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
20: Just checking, it's 10:02. I'm Steve Cumming at the WBAP 24-hour news center. State officials are checking to see whether thousands of registered voters who may not be citizens may actually have their paperwork in order. The Texas Secretary of State's office is following up on more than 2,700 voters who may have already provided their proof of citizenship to the Department of Public Safety. Opal Lee, the grandmother of Juneteenth, who advocated making Juneteenth a federal holiday, has a new memoir that will be released next month. The book, titled A Committee of One, How Faith Plus Action Equals a Purposeful Life, comes out on June 2nd and discusses key moments in her life as a teacher, activist, and humanitarian. Juneteenth was established as a federal holiday on June 17, 2021, and commemorates the enforcement of the Emancipation Proclamation in Texas. Lee is planning to take part in the annual 2.5-mile Juneteenth walk in Fort Worth. A Texan is buying a Vegas icon.
26: Caesars Entertainment is being sold for $17.6 billion. It's being purchased by the Texas conglomerate that is controlled by Tilman Fertitta. The all-cash offer includes $12 billion in debt. Fertitta is currently serving as the U.S. ambassador to Italy as he continues to run a business empire. He currently owns 8 Golden Nugget casinos in multiple states, the Houston Rockets NBA team, and over 600 restaurants that operate under 22 different brands. Shares of Caesars have risen in recent months as rumors swirled about a purchase. Sean Dion, WBAP News.
20: Now the forecast, mostly clear tonight with lows in the mid-70s. Tomorrow and Monday, mostly sunny to partly cloudy with highs in the mid-90s and overnight lows in the mid-70s. Currently in Dallas, we have 85 degrees. In Fort Worth, we have 82. 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
2: The Markley, Van Camp, and Robbins Show. Jamie Markley, David Van Camp, Scott Robbins. The violent left. Wow. Showing up in Newark, New Jersey.
28: They are. Well, they're out there in front of the ICE facility in Newark. And this lovely individual decided to threaten one of the officers standing outside.
2: Okay. Before we get to that, why are they protesting this time? They're saying what?
28: Well, they got to get the band back together, right? They feel like the energy has been lost. And then they're talking about a couple of people who are doing a hunger strike.
2: Oh, that's right.
28: Yeah.
2: Yeah. The good old hunger strike.
29: I'm going hungry.
2: We want our food.
28: Yeah.
2: The food we prefer. Shut up. Okay, here's the nut.
29: The whole family. The whole family's dead.
31: Come on.
29: Your children, your wife, all dead.
31: My boy.
29: I have your face, mother. You're dead. Dead.
2: So threatening to kill him.
28: And his family.
2: Okay.
29: Okay.
28: Well, Acting Attorney General Todd Blanche was asked about that and they played the clip for him where it says, we have your face.
2: Mm-hmm.
28: And he says, well, we have your face too. And that is a crime, actually, what he was doing there. So they're gonna track him down.
2: Good. That's what they should do.
29: Why do they have to wear masks?
28: Yeah.
29: That's why!
2: Exactly. Because they should be able to do their jobs.
29: Dopes? Yes.
2: And be able to protect their families. Yeah. Unbelievable.
29: Gosh. A beating should have taken place right there.
2: Mm-hmm. Would love to have seen it.
29: Oh, yeah.
2: And again, what is the food that they're wanting? Do you know that part of the story, David?
28: I'm not really sure what exactly they want, what dietary restrictions they may be on.
2: Okay.
29: Dietary restrictions.
2: Are you saying what? We can't have what? Sugar in something? Or I'm lactose intolerant? Or is it an ethnic thing?
28: I think, Mark Wayne Mullen was saying it's like an ethnic thing that they want. I don't know if that's a religious thing or, yeah.
2: No! You get whatever you get. You don't throw a fit. Yeah, who cares?
29: Is this a pork thing?
2: I don't know.
28: Again, I said, I don't know.
2: Play that clip of Pulp Fiction. Bacon tastes good. Yeah, how about that? Unbelievable.
29: Oh,
2: to get
29: boy.
2: That going on.
4: Meanwhile, you know, the Democrats, as far as a political party, it's always Trump's terrible, evil, Nazi, blah, blah, blah, whatever. And you know, the Republicans have failed in a number of different ways. Even some Republicans are frustrated with the Republican Party. Meanwhile, Democrats are really frustrated with their party. Mm-hmm. They can't stand them. The polling is terrible. And, oh, what's that one Democrat? It's always out there, Lyon Murphy.
28: Yeah.
4: He's on with Jake Tapper. And Jake's just like, dude, your party.
11: Democrats, as a party, only have a 20% approval rating. What's gone wrong with your party? Why do so many Americans look at your party? And I know it's different reasons. Some Democrats are dissatisfied because they don't think you guys are tough enough. But, I mean, that's a horrible approval rating.
4: It's horrible. And then you get the, well, yeah, but Donald Trump, blah, blah, blah, blah, blah, from there.
12: Same
4: 20%
12: answer
4: approval.
12: Same answer to every question.
4: Oh, yeah.
12: Same answer.
4: What are their ideas? What do they want to do? Mm-hmm. Outside of bring Marxism all over the place.
28: Well, right. That's the
4: like
28: problem.
4: Like Mom Donnie.
28: That's the problem that they face, is that the people who have the most amount of energy are honest about what they want. And most Americans don't like that. And Democrats, as a party, understand that. So they're trying to play footsie with the extremists while also then trying to, stand up to Trump or whatever. And even the so-called, like, normie, middle-of-the-road Democrats, we got a taste of 4 years of what they want to do if in power. And the American people said, you know what? I'll go with the convicted felon.
4: 100%.
28: I mean,
4: yes.
12: And it wasn't close.
4: Well, if you look at it, all right, tell me, because this could be totally flawed. Not like I thought out the whole thing. It's just kind of common sense to me. If you look over the last 10 years, what's happened with the Republican Party? Trump came in, said, you know, this is the way we should be running things, and it should be America first and all this. We got to look out for the American worker, and it's got to be, you know, the people, right? And you had your, you know, conservative record people in the Republican Party, sort of the Jeb Bush era of that party, I would call it, and not getting a lot of things done. And if you remember Wall Street in 2016, they didn't care if it was Hillary Clinton or Jeb Bush, because things would be run the same. Mm-hmm. But Republican voters were looking for something different, and there was Trump, and he's completely remade the party. And for the holdovers, like, well, John Cornyn in Texas, you're going to be shown the door. Many have. Now, what happens when you hear that, you've got, I guess, mainstream Democrats or, you know, the media elites, and they're saying, oh, this is terrible that this is happening to this good Republican. The MAGA faction has taken it over. Well, on the Democratic side, you have the far left nuts that have taken over that party.
12: Oh, yeah.
4: And I can't see it stopping. There's going to be no place to go for the, quote, moderate Democrat.
28: No,
4: that's going to be extinct.
12: If there is such a thing.
28: The party coddled them too much.
4: But when you play it out, say MAGA against the extreme left, as far as the values go, MAGA aligns a lot more with the American people than the far left does.
28: Yeah.
4: And it all has to be deception with the far left of what they're really trying to do.
12: Well, yeah, I mean, Graham Platner's not going to tell us he's a Nazi.
4: Well, no. No. Yeah. And I know what when Trump is done, whether it's J.D. or Marco, they're going to demonize them. They're going to try to, like they did Trump. I don't know if it's going to work. And no offense, you know, to Trump at all, but I don't think they will play into their hands like Trump does sometimes, you know.
15: James.
4: I'm here to help, not to hurt. You can't help yourself. You know it. It's hilarious. It's funny to me. Yeah. But at the same time, I think we all know what I'm talking about. So that's the way I see the whole thing. And then with Jill Biden coming back out, saying, oh, I thought Joe was having a stroke. Never saw anything like it, and haven't since. No one's believing that.
28: No.
4: It's just nonstop lies. Even Abby Phillip on CNN.
12: I know. This was amazing.
4: Yeah. Well, and she's a liar, too.
12: Oh, yeah,
4: but
12: big time.
4: Listen to this.
18: Yeah, the conversation should be had about the deceptiveness
19: I think
18: behind this. Like, that's the conversation that I think ought to be had. The autopsy that the Democrats didn't delve into that, and but it should.
19: Yeah.
18: What kind of political system covers that up and makes it okay to lie to people about what everybody knows is true?
4: You're part of it, sweetheart.
28: Yeah, that you're talking about yourself.
4: Exactly. Yeah.
12: That's what I find so interesting about it. They were all doing it.
4: Yes.
12: And now they're shocked.
4: Well, and now I can't believe they would do that. Right. What does that say about that political part?
28: Yeah, Abby Phillip was one of the people talking about cheap fakes.
12: Yeah, all the time.
4: That's right. That was after that was it the G7 summit or whatever, and he's wandering off?
28: Yeah. No, he wasn't wandering off aimlessly into the woods. He was wandering off to talk to a paratrooper. Right, but everybody's getting ready for the photo, and Grandpa's wandering off.
4: Exactly.
28: Or the one photo where he just goes and, like, stands behind a tree for some reason.
4: Oh, yeah. You can't say he was off to get more tater salad or something like that.
12: It was a quick, no, game, just a quick game of hide-and-seek. Where's Joe?
28: It's his passion. He loves playing hide-and-seek.
12: Right.
4: Oh, gosh. Maybe the aliens took him for a second.
12: Could have been.
4: A lot of alien talk right now.
28: Mm-hmm.
12: Boy, tons.
4: And I don't know what you think about all of it. I'm like, okay, where's the proof? It's like, here's another story that's come out. They're going to release more things, and then we're going to find out even more. And you had Brett Fetterson, former White House National Security Council Director of Aviation Security, on Fox last night. He was saying, hey, this is what keeps me up at night, because we have never seen anything like this, and we don't have any defense for it. And so the question was, well, like, what kind of tech do these aircraft have, what you're talking about?
6: Yeah, so we've been seeing these, obviously, for decades. You know, the idea that the age of disclosure came was that Dan Farah was able to get us to 34 senior officials to trust him and break our silence about an 80-year cover-up about UAPs and non-human intelligent life. When we're seeing these, we're seeing very bright orbs, very bright objects that are emitting some energy, but they're not showing propulsion. They're instantaneously taking off into different directions. Again, things that physics has inhibited us from being able to do as humans. We're continuing to see that type of technology proliferate. It's interesting to note that several of the astronauts in several of the earlier days where fighter pilots were reporting them during World War II, the same type of descriptions are exactly what we're seeing now in the files and the videos that are being released.
4: And the technology, it seems, of what we're seeing is about on par with World War II, seems to me. Like, looks like Pong.
12: Yeah, I don't know why we can never get a clear picture of anything.
28: Maybe, it's possible that maybe the UFOs are just naturally out of focus.
4: Maybe that's what it is, yeah.
12: Maybe that's part of the diversionary tactics they dreamed up from years ago. Yeah, who knows? I don't know. I'm kind of with you on this. Give me some hard evidence.
4: Uh-oh.
28: Nope.
4: I'm serious. Forever.
12: I know.
4: Forever, but, you said. I won't say it because they'll come for me.
12: Well, if they come for me, I got my phone near me, and I can get a quick picture.
4: Yeah. Well, the other part where he said commercial pilots are seeing this every day. We're getting reports every day. Yeah. We haven't seen any video. Like, what are we talking about? So what are they seeing, Brett?
6: You know, surprisingly, there has been a large uptick in commercial airline pilots reporting UAP.

0: because it can give you a lot of false positives. But he had had prostate problems in the past, years ago.
1: Yes.
0: So, like, they would definitely be, every doctor that was out to, comfortable enough to talk about it said, yeah, it, with that particular patient, with his history, yeah, I would. It doesn't make sense that they wouldn't be looking for this.
1: Not only that, when did we find out he had it?
0: After he left office.
1: Okay. Jill said she thought he had a stroke or was having a stroke during the debate. Yeah. You didn't get a full checkup?
0: Right.
1: Then?
0: Yeah. Number two, a federal prosecutor in Illinois is denying those reports of a criminal investigation into E. Jean Carroll. This is the woman who claimed Trump raped her but couldn't remember what year. And she lied about the lawsuit against Trump being funded by outside sources. There had been reporting that the Justice Department was investigating her for possible criminal charges. The federal prosecutor who was mentioned said, no, we're not doing that. And then number one, President Trump reviewing yet another potential Iran deal.
2: Are they still meeting currently?
1: I looked up in the last 20 minutes or so. They were in the Situation Room earlier, going over the whole thing and how they were going to proceed. So as soon as we know more, we'll pass it along. This is the Markley Van Camp and Robin Show.
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15: I'm Deborah Valentine. President Trump is speaking from the White House tonight on a potential peace deal with Iran.
16: I'm in no hurry. I'd like to say I'm in a hurry because, you know, gasoline prices are going to come tumbling down. But if you're going to be in a hurry, you're not going to make a good deal. And slowly but surely, we're getting, I think, what we want. And if we don't get what we

0: We're going to end it a different way.
1: And the ICE protesters continue outside of New Jersey's Delaney Hall. ICE detention barricaded protected zones that were established. Governor Mikey Sherrill, though, is continuing to call for the center's closure.
2: They have not been running this facility well. They have not been running it competently. They have been increasing tensions in a way that's not helpful to public safety.
1: Six people who ended up clashing with police at Delaney Hall in Newark, New Jersey last night were arrested on Friday night. 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
3: For WBAP, I'm WFAA meteorologist Jesse Hawila. 74 tonight. Most of us are dry, but there could be a spotty shower or storm. I'm not going to rule that out through the evening. Sunday, mostly sunny, 93. Another chance of that same thing with a spotty shower or thunderstorm. Most of us dry Sunday evening. Monday, mostly sunny, 93.
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5: 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Former Attorney General Pam Bondi faced a closed-door questioning from House lawmakers over the Epstein files on Friday. A majority of the artists announced as performers for the Great American State Fair, celebrating America's 250th anniversary, have dropped out.
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14: Well, it's been fun for a lot of us to watch Spencer Pratt run for mayor of L.A.
15: I'm having a good time.
14: Bringing common sense to the conversation.
15: Yep.
14: And it's interesting. It doesn't seem that there's much argument against him outside of, well, it's a reality TV guy.
15: Oh, I know. Yeah.
14: And he's got no experience. So?
15: So is Trump.
14: Well, that's their point. We're going to do this again?
16: Yeah.
14: It's already failed.
15: Yeah, we're going to do this again. A president that's won twice, yeah.
14: But when it comes to the actual you know, topics he's talking about and the issues, there's no argument.
15: Well, no.
14: And the way he's done his whole PR campaign has been pretty brilliant. And the use of AI in some of the videos, there's a new one out. And I'll try to set it up. You've got a young woman. It looks to be early 20s, mid-20s, tops, attractive young female. Her mom is bringing her into the hospital because she's talking about voting for Spencer Pratt. Okay, so you see Cedars-Sinai Medical Center, and here's the ambulance, and they're bringing her in.
16: Oh, God, oh, God, oh, God, oh, God, please.
14: Mom's distraught. They take her into the ER.
16: My daughter, she's sick.
17: Spencer Pratt is the common sense choice for Los Angeles. Just look around. The city is a mess, and our leaders have failed us. Homelessness, crime, drugs, everything is worse under Karen Bass.
14: Okay, so now you've got the doctor. Mom's got tears coming down her eyes. Doctor looks very, very concerned and says,
18: Dad, she's caught the Pratt. How did this happen?
17: We restrict her media diet. New York Times, MSNBC, NPR, maybe CNN if we're feeling frisky. Something must have slipped through.
18: Does she know anyone, anyone at all, who thinks for themselves?
17: I don't know. I don't think so. What is this?
18: It starts with a mild cough. And then, next thing you know, you hate seeing homeless drug addicts injecting your kids. It's very contagious. I'm going to prescribe 4 doses of NPR every hour on the hour, 2 doses of the New York Times, and 5 doses of the LA Times.
17: Why was Karen Bass in Ghana while the city was burning?
18: 6 doses. 6 doses of the LA Times. We'll have to hold her in quarantine with the others for a few days. It's protocol.
14: Yep. Now, bringing her in, and there's all these other people. Now the doctor's starting to cough. Very funny, man.
19: Oh, no.
14: Yes.
15: Well, his campaign has rolled out some great stuff.
14: No doubt.
15: Oh, I mean, buzzworthy.
19: Definitely. Yeah. My favorite thing is the power washing ads. Where they have the stencil that says, imagine if the sidewalk was this clean, vote Pratt. It's just a stencil that they draw. They slap it down, or they slap it down on a dirty sidewalk, and then they power wash the words into it.
14: Yes.
19: That's hilarious. I mean, he's not going to win, but it is fun to watch it.
14: Oh, yeah. Well, and then he will make people part of the campaign, people he's talked to in different ads.
20: For somebody who's been on this corner for this long, how bad is it right now?
21: Probably the worst it's been in recent years. This needle giveaway program that is in the park has got to stop. These kids need a place to play. They need a place to grow up. They don't have. With all of this, it was taken away from them. We used to have boats in the lake, where you could go out on a Sunday and spend time with your family and your loved ones and enjoy the park, enjoy the fresh air, enjoy the outdoors. We no longer have that. I like your passion, and I think it's something the city of L.A. needs.
14: Yeah. All these parks taking over.
19: Yeah.
14: It's crazy.
15: Wow.
14: But Jimmy Kimmel, he thinks...
15: Oh, this
14: Pratt's,
15: guy.
14: Yeah.
15: No.
22: The mayor of L.A. is in charge of a $14 billion annual budget. Spencer Pratt is not the person who should be in charge of it.
14: Really? So you should have this other person that watches the money go to the homeless problem, only to bring tons more in when she said 2026 it's going to be gone.
19: Right.
14: It doesn't make any sense. So, yeah, having fun watching that.
19: Yeah, we need to stay with the people who failed because we're comfortable with them.
14: Yeah. Well, and he's done with Karen Bass and Gavin Newsom, who endorsed her, of course. I don't think he was surprised by it. This is what he said.
20: It's not shocking because they're alleged criminal partners. Not only did they work together in their negligence in burning down 7,000 houses and 12 people alive, but they're both complicit in laundering what, $24 billion to actually increase homelessness? There has not been a reduction in one homeless person. Actually, there's been an increase of naked drug addict zombies in front of every kid's playground, every kid's school, every coffee shop. So that is, of course, because they're, you know, they both should be in jail together.
14: Yeah. He's just saying it. Well, I know that it's a long shot, and I know what Polly Market was saying, but as time goes on, it does seem like he's gaining more traction just from people that look at it like, okay, this guy's just telling the truth. This is the issue with the city. All the different issues. What's effective?
19: Yeah.
14: I mean, if you can just get out of your political lane and just say, what makes sense to, you know, cure this problem? It's not more needles, and it's not bringing more homeless in.
19: No.
14: So, yeah, it'll be interesting to see where it all goes. Now, all of a sudden, I think there's like this outside chance.
15: I hope you're right.
14: You know, no. You do look at the whole Trump thing and the percentage chances early on and the way it grew, you never know. Just put it that way. All right. It's that time. We do it a couple of times a day. Go around the table. May not be the biggest story out there, but it caught your attention. David, what's your story here?
19: Well, it's the end of an era. Batechek Middle School in Austin, Texas has closed its doors for the final time. It's been open since 1972, but Austin Independent School District faces a $181 million budget deficit, and the only reason I'm bringing this in is because this school was featured in the film Dazed and Confused.
14: Oh, wow.
19: Yeah, that was like the hallway scenes and inside the school and all that. It was this school, and so now it is being shut down because liberals hate fun. You could close any number of schools, but you had to close that one.
14: Man. When's the last time you watched that movie?
19: It's been a long time since I've watched that movie.
15: How about you?
14: I want to say maybe 5 or 6 years ago. And then if you have teenagers at the time, like when I first saw it, I'm like, oh my gosh, this is hilarious. This is like partially my older sister and older brother's friends from that era. It's like I could name the different characters. When you have teenage kids, it's a little bit different. You're looking at everything through a different lens.
19: Yeah.
14: It's like watching Fast Times at Ridgemont High years later. You're like, well, what I thought was great. Hey, right, exactly. Hey.
15: Yeah.
14: It's a little different now. Yeah. But there are different scenes I'll still watch because the dialogue is hilarious.
15: Yep.
14: All right, Scotty, what do you got for your story?
15: A lot of cheering has been going on because of the ratings in the NBA Finals. But before that, there's a little bit of a problem here. And the ratings discourse this postseason is pretty misleading. To the claim that the Thunder-Spurs was the most watched Western Conference Finals in 25 years, it's the Conference Finals series on NBC. See, they moved it. And for the last 25 years, it's been on cable.
14: Yeah, cable or ABC, right?
15: Yes, but it hasn't had that wide audience it had before.
14: Right.
15: And they're saying that's a little misleading to say this. All of a sudden, the NBA is back, right?
14: I got it.
15: So they're saying that. Put simply, the numbers that NBC and NBA are promoting do not prove that the league is officially back. Now, consider the NBA's claim that the first round was the highest rated opening round in 33 years. Beyond the Nielsen changes and the kind of the move back on what they've been doing, this is also the first time in a long time that you can't, local markets were X'd out. The local markets that carry the games all season long couldn't do it anymore, right?
14: Okay.
15: And now you've got New York, Los Angeles, this is some of the big markets that have to go to NBC to watch it.
14: Okay.
15: So therefore, boom, elevated those numbers again. So
14: because early on, I had saw that numbers were down.
15: Yeah, well, they may have been down. We're talking like the last round here.
14: Okay.
15: What's been going on in the last round? I don't know about the precursor rounds. But you know, I'm watching the game last night, and I say this as I'm a basketball fan.
14: Mm-hmm.
15: I don't watch a lot of the NBA just because my favorite NBA team is not even on anything that I can get, even on cable right now.
14: Yeah.
15: Right? So I don't watch a lot of games. That being said, last night, I'm watching this game, and I'm thinking to myself, how much the game's changed, because I would say one out of every three times down the floor, it was a three that went up, if not more. Everybody's shooting threes. Everybody.
14: Analytics.
15: It's insane.
14: Yes.
15: How much the game has changed, and that's where the game is now.
14: Yeah.
15: It's just popping threes from everywhere, and that gets a little boring sometimes.
14: Yes. People have been griping about that for a few years.
15: Yeah, it just kind of upsets me a little bit that so much of the game has been taken over by guys shooting threes.
14: Yeah. I got a text from a buddy of mine last night. It said, Spurs OKC has me watching the NBA.
15: Me too.
14: Basketball fan.
15: Yeah.
14: That, like, say 10 years ago when I watched a lot of NBA,
15: yeah, it's
14: like,
15: you
14: I
15: did.
14: Just can't get into it.
15: Yeah. Why?
14: At the time, for him, it was a lot of threes, and it was just not the way it was.
15: I did notice that last night almost to a fault. I don't know if I've noticed it before and kind of shrugged it off, but last night, I'm like, my God, is anybody going to take a 10-foot jumper from anywhere? You know?
14: Yeah.
15: They're cranking them out from the whole game.
14: Yeah.
15: Whoever scored the most threes wins.
14: For my story, I had no idea that this was the voice of Smokey the Bear. Have you heard this story?
15: No.
14: From back in the day.
15: Yeah.
14: Sam Elliott. I didn't know that.
15: Sam Elliott was Smokey the Bear?
14: This came up in an interview.
15: Only you can prevent forest fires. Well, now yes. That I think about it, yeah.
14: Yeah, this was it.
0: Do people know you were Smokey the Bear?
1: Well, apparently you do.
2: Only you can prevent wildfires.
1: You know what's interesting is I've been doing that voice for a long time, not the commercials that they're doing now. Now he's very talkative. He's like everybody today. He's got something to say.
14: He's saying that. The most disappointing thing was that dude doing the ad for Kamala Harris.
19: Oh, yeah.
14: It's like Sam Elliott.
15: I know.
14: Really?
15: Yeah.
14: Because of an actor you enjoy. It just kind of killed it a little bit. Mm-hmm. I thought he was good in Landman. It was all right. Yeah. The role he's playing there.
15: Yeah.
19: I know, for a moment.
14: Billy Bob Thornton's dad.
19: After I saw that endorsement of Kamala Harris, I almost became pro forest fire.
14: Yeah. It's like sometimes it's like tough. It's like with anybody, you know what I mean? It's like, okay, can you just concentrate on the stuff that you have in common? And the stuff you don't. But it's still mind-blowing to me.
15: See, I loved him as Virgil Earp.
14: Yes.
15: And I loved him in The Dude.
14: Right. Well, dude.
15: The Dude Abides.
14: I got a little bit of a clip. Remember when he was talking about that movie Power of the Dog?
19: Oh, yeah.
15: Yeah.
14: Cumberbatch in it. He's like, this was a bunch of nonsense in it. Something
23: about
14: that
23: movie?
1: Yeah, you want to talk about that piece of
23: Oh, no. You didn't like that one?
1: No.
23: Okay, why?
1: I'll tell you why.
23: Okay.
1: I read a I didn't like it anyway.
23: Yeah.
1: I looked at it when I was down there doing, in Texas in 1883.
23: Yeah.
1: And what really brought it home to me the other day, where I said, do you want to talk about
23: it? Yeah, yeah.
1: There was a full-page ad out in the L.A. Times, and there was a review, not a review, but a
23: blurb,
1: a clip, yeah.
23: Yeah.
1: And it talked about the evisceration of the American myth. Huh. And I thought, what the f***? What the f***?
23: What does that
1: this
23: mean?
1: This is the guy that's done Westerns forever.
23: For his whole life.
1: The evisceration of the American West. I mean, they made it look like, what are all those dancers, those guys in New York that wear bow ties and not much else?
23: Uh-huh.
1: Remember them from back in the day?
23: Oh, the Chippendales?
1: Yeah.
23: Yeah.
1: That's what all these cowboys in that movie looked like.
23: Uh-huh.
1: They're all running around in chaps and no shirts. There's all these allusions to homosexuality throughout the movie.
23: Yeah.
14: I just remember him. It's like, how in the world can this guy say, yeah, I'm for Kamala Harris? It just doesn't compute in my head at all. Yeah. So just try to forget it.
15: Trump hatred.
14: I guess.
15: Yeah.
14: This man. Have you ever heard of a drunk driver claiming he had the blood of Christ in him? Oh, we got Nimrods in the news coming up and a news update. We'll set you up the Friday 5 coming up.
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0: News update. Trump has entered the Situation Room to make final determination on Iran.
1: All right.
0: We're keeping an eye on that. And now,
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6: I love the poorly educated.
0: New Zealand's where we're going. Dunedin. It's where a man was swerving all over the road. Cops pull him over. Oh, that guy's hammered. He said, you got to understand, I've consumed the blood of Christ.
2: Oh, gosh.
0: You can't arrest me. Talking three times the legal limit.
2: Mm.
0: Three times. He said, no, I consumed it at Mass. You can't punish me for that. It's the blood of Christ.
1: So you drank a lot of wine.
0: That's a lot of communion, man.
2: Yeah, it is.
0: Three times the legal limit?
2: Yeah. Like, little cups, too.
0: You're arrested.
2: Yeah.
0: Sorry about that.
2: Mm-hmm.
0: All right, we got to set you up with the Friday Five. What is the day today?
1: Today is Heat Awareness Day. Get ready for hot weather with summer on the way.
0: Oh, so we're talking about songs with either hot or heat in the title.
2: Oh, hot or heat. Okay.
0: Oh, it's a great list, too. You want to get in early? Here's the number. 1-888-485-MVCR. Hot or heat in the title for the Friday Five. Next.
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5: deal yet. I'm Deborah Valentine, Fox News. No acceptance yet from President Trump on a proposal for a peace agreement with Iran. Fox's Jackie Abanez.
15: Much of the world still waiting to see if President Trump will accept a tentative agreement to end the U.S. war with Iran. Mr. Trump was briefed on the latest proposal in the Situation Room. Now, the deal would reportedly reopen the Strait of Hormuz and ease U.S. restrictions on Iranian ports and frozen assets. It would also give negotiators 60 days to iron out a longer-term agreement on Iran's nuclear program and enriched uranium stockpile. Defense Secretary Pete Hegseth says the U.S. is ready to resume military action if needed.
5: President Trump on Fox's My View with Lara Trump discusses U.S. options if Tehran refuses to abandon its

0: Thought he was having a stroke.
1: but wanted to keep rocking, right?
0: Right, yes.
2: All right, who's next?
1: Let's talk to Steve calling in from Illinois. Hey, Steve?
3: Yes, sir.
2: What's going on, Steve?
3: It's central Illinois, summertime, and that's just hot, hot, hot. Buster Poindexter.
0: Buster Poindexter.
2: Oh, yeah.
0: David Johansen.
2: Where is hot, hot, hot?
0: There's somewhere, right?
2: I'm looking for it.
0: It's on the list.
2: Do you have it, David? I know it's on the list.
1: I'm looking for it.
0: Feeling hot, hot, hot.
2: Ah! Did I lose the file? I might have lost the file.
1: I don't know.
2: Sing it, Scott.
0: I only know that part.
2: Well, you have to say it again.
0: Hot, hot, hot. Hot, hot, hot.
2: Yes, very good.
0: Thank you.
2: Yes. Well played. I know sometimes it's weird. I'll tell you now, there's another song that David's going to have to play because the file did not come through. And it's really weird when that'll happen into our music system.
1: Mm-hmm.
2: So anyway, all right, who's next?
1: Let's get to Tony in Virginia. Hey, Tony.
4: Hey, guys. How y'all doing today?
2: Tony, how are you? We're doing great.
4: I'm doing great, too. I wanted to make a little comment about a story earlier this week. Y'all talked about Kiefer Sutherland canceling his shows.
2: Yeah.
4: Just wanted to throw in there, man, that was some of the best music I'd ever seen live. He was in a little pub in Huntington, West Virginia. And that dude, afterwards, he gave my wife a big hug, gave her an autograph. I mean, the guy was just great. Told lots of stories about Donald, his father. So, just
2: no wanted way.
4: To that guy a little bit. He rocks.
2: Well, I got to check it out then. And my daughter was in Huntington, West Virginia for a couple of years. I have to ask her, did you guys see Kiefer Sutherland at that place?
4: Yeah, it was about 10 years ago, man. But okay. I got a song for you. I don't think you've gotten it yet. And that would be from Beverly Hills Cop and Glenn Frey. And the H is O. The heat is on.
2: Yes, well played, bro.
5: Number three.
6: The heat is on. The heat is on. The heat is on.
2: It's a fun song.
0: Oh, yeah.
2: Big hit. You played that at Top 40.
0: Oh, yeah.
6: The heat is on.
2: It's just fun.
1: Mm-hmm.
0: Summery feel to it.
2: Yes.
1: Oh, yeah. Good test of time on that one, too.
2: Oh, my gosh. Still gets played, doesn't it?
1: Mm-hmm.
2: All I can think right now is, I want to hear this music that Tony's talking about from Kiefer Sutherland, because I've never heard it. I'm very intrigued.
0: I didn't know he
2: now.
0: Made music, so.
2: Yeah, well, until we had the news that he canceled the tour.
0: Wow.
2: Because of lack of sales. Okay, so we got number one, we got number two, we got number three. We're looking for four and five. It's songs with hot or heat in the title. And who's next, David?
1: Let's talk to Greg. Hey, Greg.
7: Gentlemen.
2: Greg.
7: Hey. Yeah. That's Donald Sutherland, man. He really disappoints me. Voting for Kamala.
2: Oh.
0: Oh, yeah.
2: Yeah, Sam Elliott's weird.
7: Oh, Sam Elliott. I mixed them two up.
0: No, that's okay. We don't know who Donald Sutherland voted for.
7: yeah, there's this guy at Brewer Stadium selling beer to dudes out of his truck. Like that wine person, the wine lady at the soccer games.
0: Yeah.
7: You believe that story, Scott?
0: I'll believe anything you tell me.
7: How about
2: Greg's messing with everybody?
7: I'm trying.
2: Yes,
7: hot time in the city or hot fun in the city goes out to Monica.
2: Okay.
7: Is that what the name of it is?
2: Hot fun in the summertime?
0: Hot fun in the summertime or hot child in the city? I don't know.
2: We can roll them both out.
0: Yeah.
2: Oh, yeah! Sly and the Family Stone. And then a song that you had in your.

0: Once I found out what the song was about, it creeps me out.
1: Oh, well, yeah.
0: It's about teenage prostitution.
1: Yeah, well, you know, Nick is from the streets.
0: Nick Gilder from the streets. Yeah. What was his follow-up to that one?
1: I don't know. I have no idea. He's Canadian, and...
0: did he have much of a career other than that song?
1: I don't recall anything.
0: It's the only song I know.
1: I played that one. That was 1978, I think.
2: His follow-up album was Live from Epstein Island.
0: Oh, yeah. No. Is that the way you intro'd that back in the day? Here's a song about child prostitution.
1: I don't think I did.
0: Hot Child in the City. Oh, gosh.
1: Casey didn't either. We'll ask him, though.
0: I bet most people had no idea.
1: I didn't, actually. I just thought it was about a young girl.
0: There you go. 1-888-485-MVCR. Hot or Heat in the title for the Friday Five, and we'll wrap it up next.
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16: The Markley, Van Camp, and Robbins Show. Jamie Markley, David Van Camp, Scott Robbins. Okay, we got the Robbins Trifecta coming up. News updates to get to, but first, wrapping up the Friday Five. Songs with hot or heat in the title. That's your number one. Hot the Teacher. Van Halen. Foreigner Hot Blooded is two. The heat is on from Glenn Frey from the Beverly Hills Cop soundtrack at three. And we've had some great honorable mentions. The number to call, 1-888-485-MVCR. And who is next, David?
17: Let's talk to Matthew in San Antonio, feeling good about the Spurs today.
18: Yay, go Spurs.
19: Hello.
16: Hey, Matthew.
20: Hey, Matthew.
19: Hey, how's it going, guys?
16: Fantastic. How are you, man?
19: I'm doing fantastic. Doing great. I'm sorry, guys. Hold on one second. I will take you to the Waffle House in a minute. That friend of mine thinks he's having a stroke. Hold on. I'm on the radio. Hang on, guys. All right. So my pick is Heat of the Moment, Heat of the Moment by Asia.
16: Yes.
14: Number five.
21: Because it's the heat of the moment.
16: You would have played that as a current at Top 40.
18: Yeah.
16: That was the number one song, right?
18: Yep.
16: 1982?
18: Yep.
16: Yeah.
18: Only time will tell in that one were the big hits.
16: Oh, yeah. Soul Survivor?
18: Yeah, I never played that one.
16: Oh. That might have been rock only. Yeah. That was a big album, and then really nothing after that first one. But
18: it was this big super group.
16: Super group, yes.
18: Asia.
16: All right, David, who's next?
17: Let's talk to Tony. Hey, Tony.
22: Hey, good morning, gentlemen.
16: Hey, Tony.
22: I'm here. How you guys doing?
16: Good, great, man.
22: All right. Well, I am here with my favorite, Led Zeppelin. Of course, everyone's favorite summer food, hot dog.

0: Yeah, but boy, that guitar part, Jimmy Page could not play it.
1: Well, Jimmy was not in fine form.
0: He was not
1: at that part of his career.
0: No, he was very good at doing drugs and drinking.
1: He was.
0: If you want to try to put a positive spin on it.
1: Yes.
0: He had hobbies.
1: That bastard.
0: Yes. Yeah, he was a mess. But it's like, that was the best take they had, too. That's the...
1: Ooh, yeah.
0: Buddy. Yikes.
1: All right, who's next?
0: Let's talk to Kyra. Hey, Kyra.
2: Hello. It's been a while.
1: No kidding, Kyra. How you been?
2: Friday 5. Oh, I'm doing great. Enjoying the nice weather here a bit. I'm thinking it would be Martha and the Vandals, Heatwave.
1: Oh, yeah. Yes. Have the hold on me, or is this the way love's supposed
0: to be? It's like a heat wave burning in my heart. The Who's in the cover. I can't
3: keep from here. Well, Linda Ronstadt had a hit with it.
1: Oh, that's right. Yeah. It's fun.
3: Oh, yeah.
1: A lot of fun songs on this list. For my guy Johnny, he's talking about fun, man. I turned around and there was a big old pop. Jerry Reed.
4: He said, hello, boy. Then he gave us a grin and said, look like I'm going to have to haul y'all in and keep all that money for evidence. I said, well, son.

0: My dad bought that album. Loved it. That was great.
1: Yeah, that was one of my pop's favorite ones, too.
0: All right, David, who you got?
2: Well, let's talk to Don in Arizona. Hey, Don.
3: Hey, how you doing, fellas?
0: You're doing great, boy. Don.
3: I got that. I listen to you on my computer when I'm in Arizona.
1: Thanks.
3: Well, the last two things me and my ex-wife actually agreed about was the only decent disco song was Hot Stuff by Donna Summers, and the second thing was, other than that, disco sucks.
1: There you go.
0: But that Donna Summer, that was a big hit.
2: Oh, sure it was. 79. Yeah.
3: Oh, yeah.
0: And you played that as a current guy.

0: Do you remember what record label she was on?
1: Trying to remember now. A&M?
0: Casablanca.
1: Oh, that's right.
0: Same as Kiss.
1: Casablanca? Okay, yes. Yeah, I guess she was.
0: Yeah, just trivia. Mindless trivia. Well, all right, David, who's next?
2: We got Dave in Michigan. Hey, Dave.
3: Hey, guys. Happy Friday.
0: Happy Friday, Dave. Thanks for calling in, man.
3: You know, it irritates me to mention this guy because he's been dissing our president, but the one that I wanted was gone. So, Hot Legs by Rod Stewart.
0: Yeah.
4: Number four. Hot
0: legs, carry me out. Another fun song.
2: Yeah. Hot legs, you can scream. Nancy Green. I love this song.
0: Oh, yeah.
2: This was the era of Rod Stewart. Hold on.
0: Yeah.
2: This is the era of Rod Stewart where he and the band could never figure out how to get out of a song. Because that song just keeps going.
0: 5:41.
1: Yeah. Yeah, the reprise is just over and over and over and over again.
0: Yeah.
1: Yeah, at the end of it. Yeah, it was. That should have been faded out.
0: That song
1: early on.
0: Prominently featured in the movie Private Lessons, which could not be made today. About, I think, a 14 or 15 year old kid? Yeah. This is the Markley, Van Camp, and Robin Show.
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16: Fox News, I'm Chris DeMeo. President Trump still not decided on a peace deal with Iran.
17: I'm in no hurry. I'd like to say I'm in a hurry because, you know, gasoline prices are going to come tumbling down. But if you're going to be in a hurry, you're not going to make a good deal. And slowly but surely, we're getting, I think, what we want. And if we don't get what we want, we're going to end it a different way.
16: The president on Fox's My View with Lara Trump. Anti-ICE protesters continue outside a detention center in New Jersey.
18: They have not been running this facility well. They've not been running it competently. They have been increasing tensions in a way that's not helpful to public safety. This is not what we believe in here in New Jersey. We are doing our job. We are keeping the public safe.
16: The governor of Mikey Sherrill. The final two victims found of this week's implosion of a Washington State paper mill. 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
19: For WBAP, I'm WFAA meteorologist Jesse Hawila. We'll have a slight chance for a shower or thunderstorm this evening, 74. 93 on Sunday with sunshine, another slight chance for a shower or thunderstorm Sunday evening. Most of us will stay dry this weekend. Monday, mostly sunny, 93.
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0: It's 48-year-old guy. Eric, here's why. Talk about homewrecker. Yeah. He'd been boozing all night. He gets home. The wife says, marriage is over. We're done. Okay? He's yelling, whatever. Well, if it's over, I'm tearing the house down. He wasn't joking. He went outside, climbed into an excavator, and started tearing the house down.
1: Oh, my gosh.
0: His wife and two daughters still inside. They're calling 911. They show up. He did significant damage to the place. No one was hurt, but, yeah, he's in a whole lot of trouble, and that's Nimrod's in the news.
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0: The Markley Van Camp and Robbins Show. Jimmy Markley, David Van Camp, Scott Robbins. Got the Robbins trifecta coming up in just a few. Some holdovers, some honorable mentions from our Friday Five.
1: Yep.
0: Hotter heat songs. A news update, David Van Camp.
2: I got a couple here. One is Dr. First Lady Dr. Jill Biden talking about Joe's cancer diagnosis, which for a lot of us, I know there were some liberals who were trying to like do the straw man thing and saying like, oh, we're mad at him for having cancer. No, it's just kind of unbelievable that given his past medical history, they would not have been keeping an eye out for this and it would have progressed to that stage to where I cannot be convinced that they didn't know about this.
0: I'm with you.
2: But Dr. First Lady Dr. Jill Biden was asked about it as part of this interview that's going to be airing on CBS.
25: I can remember getting the diagnosis, and it was shocking.
26: Do you think that someone, when he was in the White House, should have discovered it, given him a test?
25: Well, you know, the doctors said that, according to the American Urological Association, that men over 70 don't need a PSA, a blood test anymore because it's a slow growing cancer. I have to say, Rita, I do feel we had amazing care in the White House, but somehow that was missed.
1: Well, didn't he have stage four? Didn't we hear that?
2: Yeah, it was late stage. And every urologist, and there were a lot of people on even mainstream media, they were trying to be gentle about it, but also saying BS.
0: Because we had clips of doctors saying BS.
2: Yeah. Because I mean, they said he had had previous scare with his prostate. And so they would have, yes, generally over the age of 70 or whatever, they don't do the routine test because you can get a false positive. There's a higher likelihood for that. And then you don't want to sign up for unnecessary tests, more invasive tests.
0: Mm-hmm.
2: But with him, and, you know, he's the president and was running for a second term, they would have been keeping an eye out for that.
0: You would think. At the least.
1: Mm-hmm.
0: Okay. Well, I wonder what else is going to be in this interview.
2: I know. It's going to be interesting.
0: No kidding.
2: Maybe those are the best two clips. I have no idea because it seems like they would want to promote as much as they could ahead of time. But the other thing that I had, I saw this yesterday. We didn't have time to get to it.
0: Yeah.
2: It's been 6 years since the pandemic started. A lot of people who went remote are going back to work. Well, in California, the order has been given for the state's 90,000 state attorneys and administrative law judges to go back into the office for 4 days a week. Currently, they have to be in office 2 days a week. But they're saying, okay, we got to start getting people back in the office. So now it's a four-day in-office work week. They don't want to go back, though. The union is suing the state, saying no, because under the California Environmental Quality Act, the state has to first look at the environmental impact before ordering this. Because of the carbon emissions from 90,000 people commuting.
0: And that's hilarious.
2: The thing is under this law, which has been, I mean, just a catastrophe for building in the state, under this law, they're technically right.
0: Yeah. Well, you care about the environment, right?
1: Yeah.
0: Now, for most people that I know that were either working remote or still are at some level, nobody wanted to go back.
2: Mm-hmm.
0: It's anecdotal, but... And, you know, the thought was, you're getting the same amount done. Now, I know you would look at managers saying, oh, no, the workload was not the same. Mm. We were not getting as much. I know you never liked it, Scott. We used to have a lot of fun with that.
1: Well, I don't know. I just think there's a whole lot of room for screwing around when you're home.
0: Yeah. Well, it depends. If the job is a results-based business where you just have to put up numbers.
1: Yeah.
0: If you're putting up the numbers.
1: I suppose.
0: But sometimes it's like, well, but we like camaraderie and you might be putting up numbers, but you can also help, you know,
1: team building
0: Jim Bob down the road there to get his numbers up, whatever. So
1: I get it. I mean, I did a radio show from home for a while.
0: Yeah.
1: And I didn't like it. It was okay, but I didn't like it because it was hard to concentrate. There's just so many distractions for me anyway.
0: Cats
1: are two of them, yeah.
0: Part of that. Another story we didn't have time to get to earlier, and this is all a part of, you know, the alien talk with the UFOs and, you know, releasing more files and all that. Russ Coldart, investigative journalist, says it's true. The White House is getting advice on how to roll this out because they're going to have to tell people and there's going to be a lot of freak out coming.
3: There's a lot of speculation. I'm hearing it from people inside the administration that the Trump administration is indeed soliciting advice about how to tell the public that we're not alone. There are consultations taking place with spiritual leaders. I'm now able to confirm that.
0: Yeah, and some of that talk that came out earlier was a load of BS. Not quite what they were saying.
1: Right.
0: So, again, I think a lot of people are waiting for some serious, solid proof of something. It just has not happened yet. So we'll see. Meanwhile, Friday 5 was hot or heat because it's Heat Awareness Day?
2: Yes.
0: Okay. We had Van Halen, Foreigner, Glenn Frey, Rod Stewart, Asia. That was the top five. And then a bunch of honorable mentions. Buster Poindexter. Hot, hot, hot. Don't know what happened to the file. There was Kiss. There was Led Zeppelin. Oh, we played Nelly for Scott. Started to disrobe.
1: It was great.
0: others that we didn't have a chance to get to yet. And of course,
4: drop
0: you had.
4: Drop it like it's hot. Drop it like it's hot.
0: Or Snoop Dogg.
4: Like it's hot. The pigs try to get it. Park it like it's hot. Park it like it's hot. Park it like
0: Scott
4: it's hot.
0: Scott will be singing that now the rest of the day.
4: Pop it like it's hot.
0: Another song that you would have played is a current on Top 40 radio. And this was rock radio, too.
6: Some Scott. Like it's hot.
0: Oh, yeah.
6: Some set when the heat is on.
0: I like that song.
1: Late great Robert Palmer on vocals.
0: Yeah. And the Duran Duran guys, they were the power station.
1: Yeah.
0: And then Robert Palmer left the band before they could tour.
1: Yeah.
0: Gone.
1: He had solo stuff to take care of.
0: You know, his career was kind of in the toilet, and then that brought it back, and then he had the big blow up, Addicted to Love and all that stuff.
1: Addicted to Love, Simply Irresistible.
0: Yeah.
1: Those are big records.
0: Oh, yeah.
1: I like him a lot. I mean, Double Fun is one of my favorite albums.
0: Yeah.
1: Is.
0: Well, and another artist you love.
1: No, I don't.
0: Lover Boy.
1: No.
0: The big hit. You played that one.
1: My top 40 days is Lover Stiff.
0: Yeah. You didn't like it much.
1: No.
0: So you played that. You also played this.
1: Yes, I did. Couples Only.
0: Cool in the Gang.
1: Oh, yeah.
0: And then you would play this back home after hours.
1: Yeah. An after hours special.
0: Yeah. Just for only the ladies.
1: Just the light of the stereo was the only thing you could see.
0: Yeah.
1: Mm-hmm.
0: Oh, boy.
1: Yeah.
0: Did you play this too? Billy Idol?
1: Yeah, probably. It was a pretty big hit.
0: Yeah. Figured that. You were out of top 40 by this time, but you probably wish you would have played it.
1: Yeah, I didn't play this.
0: Katy Perry?
1: I like this song, though.
0: Yeah. And I'm sure that you didn't play Motley Crue's Red Hot.
1: No.
0: No, probably not.
1: No.
0: Or AC/DC's. Didn't play that either. That's too bad.
1: Golly, that sounds like 20 other AC/DC songs.
2: No, because they were playing on the upbeat, okay?
1: Okay.
0: And you know, it's a song. It's one of those things where you hear it, people go, oh, I know that song, but they could never tell you who it was.

0: big amphitheater there, but I was not in there. I was at the river with my son, and I start hearing this band doing like a sound check performance, and I'm like, wait a minute, that's Turnpike Troubadours. And I look up at the marquee, they're playing tonight. I got like a private show. It was awesome.
1: That's so cool.
2: That's used as an ad on a very popular summertime bar.
1: Yeah.
2: Yeah, and that's why I heard it the first time. I'm like, I like that. Who is that?
1: Well, if you went back like 10 years for the St. Louis Cardinals, Matt Carpenter, that was his walk-up song. So if you watched the game, you'd hear it like four times, at least that hook.
2: Oh, the hook's great.
1: Oh, it's fantastic. All right, you ready for your big three? Here we go.
3: Are you ready?
4: One, two, three, you are.
3: It's the three most important news stories of the day.
5: I hit the trifecta.
3: Well, at least according to Scott Robbins. It's the trifecta on the Markley, Van Camp, and Robbins Show.
1: I know, we're running late, Casey. My bad. That's my bad. It's fine.
2: Hey, hey, hey.
6: I'm Casey Kasem.
2: Well, yes. You got no right to be talking like that.
6: I'm ready.
2: Fine.
6: Three.
0: Number three, another one gone on 60 Minutes. They're really cleaning house right now.
2: Oh, Cheryl Atkinson got the boot.
0: Alfonsi.
2: Alfonsi.
1: Yeah. Atkinson,
2: right.
1: Okay.
2: That's Alfonsi. I'm sorry. And now, Cecilia Vega gets the boot.
1: Who did?
2: Cecilia Vega, 60 Minutes correspondent.
1: Hmm.
2: She's accusing now CBS News of censorship.
7: She threw a fit.
2: Saying she fears for the future of the network after she was fired by Barry Weiss.
7: Give it up.
2: She said on her blistering note and way out the door, she said she's claiming the network's leadership in recent months, meaning Barry Weiss, has attempted to insert political bias into our stories on 60 Minutes.
1: That's fine.
2: Yeah, they're doing it now because we didn't do it before.
1: Right.
2: It was straight down the middle.
1: Yeah.
2: We won awards.
1: Mm-hmm.
2: You bet.
6: Now, on with the countdown.
1: Scott Robbins, right back the top three of the day up to number
6: two.
0: Number two, Google engineer and Polymarket.
2: Yeah, a longtime Google security engineer has been accused of using confidential company data to place illicit Polymarket bets that won him $1.2 million.
1: Wow.
2: Now, what he would do is he would see what the big searches are coming up before it was released, like hours before it was released to the general public.
1: Yeah.
2: And then he would bet on it.
1: And he could bet on that.
2: And he kept winning, but he had the inside information. So they finally tracked him down. And a lot of it had to do with that rapper, that David guy. He's got the four by his name or whatever.
0: Oh, the person that had like the underage girl's body in his trunk whatever? Yeah.
2: That he saw that this was going to be the most searched musician, right? So the dude throws money at it and wins a lot of money and kept doing it over and over again with different things.
6: I've been lucky.
2: It finally caught on. Well, Casey.
1: Yeah.
7: The countdown doesn't stop till we reach the top.
1: That's a wild story.
2: I know, isn't it? I mean, it's everything is so vulnerable to this Polymarket.
0: But you can't get greedy on that.
2: No, you can't. Right.
1: Scott Robbins, trifecta, top three of the day.
6: And finally, one.
0: Number one, a 14-year-old wins the National Spelling Bee.
2: Shirae Parikh from California won the Scripps National Spelling Bee contest yesterday. He won the final round spell off after correctly spelling the word bromocriptine. Bromocriptine or teen. I'm not sure which. Anybody want to take a crack at that one?
1: Well, once you know how to pronounce it, maybe we'll take a crack at it.
0: It's a chemical compound.
2: Yes, thank you, David. I can't use it in a sentence, but anyway. But it's spelled bromocriptine. And he got it. He took part in a total of 18 regular rounds during the spelling bee and won the whole dang thing. $50,000, by the way, is the prize.
1: That's pretty good.
2: Winning the spelling bee.
1: Did you ever win any spelling bees?
2: No, I was out early in spelling bees.
1: Would you be shocked to know that I won it in fifth grade?
2: I would not, actually.
1: Oh, just for memorization stuff?
2: Yeah. Do weird stuff like that, yeah.
1: You call it weird.
2: Well, it's a gift. I know that. It can be used for evil, but no.
0: This is a class of medications called dopamine receptor agonists, and it is used to treat certain menstrual problems in women and stops milk production in men.
2: That's what the word means?
0: Yes.
2: Oh, my
0: It's
2: gosh.
0: A medication.
2: Wow.
1: Wow.
2: Well,
1: the things you learn.
7: And there you have it.
1: Yes, the Scott Robbins trifecta.
2: Did you go down the list to memorize the words, though? I mean,
1: yeah,
2: I worked
1: on it for a while. Yeah, you knew what words were a possibility. There were a lot of words.
2: There were a lot.
1: Yeah. And then I went to the county and got smoked. Yeah, shocking. Okay. Oh, my gosh. Dude started tearing his own house down with an excavator. Nimrod's in the news and the news update coming up.
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0: Well, this has come to my attention. An umpire for NCAA college softball, and the way that he or she, I think a she, calls strikes and outs is...
4: Bell is frozen here.
1: Whoa!
4: Vocal strike. Now a strike.
1: Robbins is very disturbed.
2: Oh,
1: we got to go to
2: for the exits.
1: Yeah, you're not liking that.
17: When the going gets tough.
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1: All right. Nimrods in the News. We go to Pennsylvania. It's a 48-year-old guy, Eric Hirschwah. Talk about home wrecker. Yeah. He'd been boozing all night. He gets home. The wife says, marriage is over. We're done. Okay? He's yelling, whatever. Well, if it's over, I'm tearing the house down. He wasn't joking. He went outside, climbed into an excavator, and started tearing the house down.
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9: The temperature is lowered. I'm Chris DeMeo, Fox News. Anti-ICE protests are continuing outside of the Delaney Hall Detention Center in Newark, New Jersey, but the demonstrations have eased a bit. Fox's Steve Harrigan is there and says things changed when state police started getting involved.
10: The police are being engaged, they're being called to, but there's not the threats or the real serious agitation that happens whenever an ICE agent appears. So a slight shift in tone. It was Newark police out in front last night as well, and there was violence overnight. The police marched first with ballistic shields. They were followed by officers on horseback. They had to release chemical irritants, tear gas, and flashbang grenades in order to clear the street. It took about half an hour, 45 minutes of really a back and forth combat.
9: New Jersey Governor Mikey Sherrill ordered state police to start taking over security. There were six arrests on Friday night. President Trump's still considering a peace deal between the U.S. and Iran to extend the ceasefire.
11: I'm in no hurry. I'd like to say I'm in a hurry because, you know, gasoline prices are going to come tumbling down. But if you're going to be in a hurry, you're not going to make a good deal. And slowly but surely, we're getting, I think, what we want. And if we don't get what we want, we're going to end it a different way.
9: The president on Fox's My View with Lara Trump.
30: Much of the world still waiting to see if President Trump will accept a tentative agreement to end the U.S. war with Iran. Mr. Trump was briefed on the latest proposal in the Situation Room. Now, the deal would reportedly reopen the Strait of Hormuz and ease U.S. restrictions on Iranian ports and frozen assets. It would also give negotiators 60 days to iron out a longer-term agreement on Iran's nuclear program and enriched uranium stockpile. Defense Secretary Pete Hegseth says the U.S. is ready to resume military action if needed.
9: That's Fox's Jackie Banez reporting. 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
12: Dallas could save millions. I'm Sean Dion from the WBAP 24/7 News Center. Good morning. Officials estimate the city of Dallas could save about $32 million by keeping hundreds of vacant positions unfilled.
13: That comes from a city hall memo released Friday. As of this past Wednesday, Dallas had 705 vacant non-seasonal positions in its general fund that could remain unfilled during a hiring freeze announced last month. The savings estimate is based on keeping those jobs vacant through the 2027 fiscal year, which runs from October this year through September of next year. Steve Cumming, WBAP 24/7 News.
12: A Dallas police officer has died after suffering significant injuries from a recent plane crash east of Dallas.
14: After weeks in an area hospital, Dallas police officials report Sergeant Joshua Boykin has died. He was one of three off-duty police officers on board a plane that crashed after an emergency landing went very wrong. The FAA reports the plane suffered an engine failure and crash-landed in a Forney, Texas field, then flipped upside down. John Cooley, WBAP News.
12: The Neiman Marcus store in downtown Dallas is set to remain open for the time being as parent company Saks Global, LLC, navigates through Chapter 11 bankruptcy. In recent filings, the company detailed which leases it intends to retain, which includes the flagship Dallas store on Main Street. And now your WBAP weather forecast. Expect the heat today, getting close to 100 degrees, mainly sunny with a high of 96. Sunrise at 6:18, sunset at 8:31. Right now, mostly clear and 81 in Dallas, partly cloudy and 80 in Fort Worth. 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
23: We've talked a lot about measles over the past year, but mumps has largely flown under the radar, even though it's been making a bit of a comeback as well. That's because fewer people are getting the MMR vaccine, which stands for measles, mumps, and rubella. The vaccine's been around for decades. It is effective. It is safe. What makes mumps outbreaks difficult to contain is that symptoms usually don't appear for 2 to 3 weeks after someone's been exposed. And that can make it hard to pin down where that exposure took place. And someone who is infected can transmit the virus to someone else before they are symptomatic. If you get sick, which could manifest like a run-of-the-mill respiratory virus or the telltale swelling of your cheeks and jaw, all you can really do at that point is to treat the symptoms and also isolate yourself so you don't infect anyone else. I'm Dr. Sanjay Gupta, helping you live a better life.
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24: Now, it's Red Eye Radio. Gary McNamara and Eric Harley talk about everything from politics to social issues and news of the day. Whether you're up late or you're just starting your day, welcome to the show from the Relief Factor Studios. 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
9: All across America, we are Red Eye Radio. He is Eric Harley and I'm Gary McNamara.
25: Hi!
9: Hey, what's up?
25: How's it going?
9: All right, let's start out with relating sports to politics. I haven't mentioned golf in a while, have I?
25: No, you haven't.
9: I've been able to sneak a golf story in there in a while.
25: Yeah. What do I do with all my Live Golf hats that I bought? Are those? They're not going to be collector's items, are they?
9: But yesterday, and I had a laugh when I saw this one because it was all over. It went viral, and that was, you know, the Knicks, the New York Knicks,
25: right.
9: Are
3: seem to be a great team this year from what I don't pay attention to sports like I used to. And I'll prove that in just a moment.
25: Right. Yeah.
3: Right?
25: Yeah.
3: I'll prove that in just a moment.
25: Right.
3: But
25: right.
3: A reporter asked Kathy Hochul, who's like, go Knicks, go Knicks, go Knicks, go Knicks.
25: Yeah.
3: She does the same thing you should see because she's from the Buffalo area.
25: Mm-hmm.
3: People don't know that.
25: Mm.
3: So she always, you know, talks about, she gets, I think one time she went out there and she got booed like crazy. But when she makes a comment about the Bills, you know, on X, she's just destroyed. I mean, she's just every single time she does on you know, makes some kind of promotion thing about it. But a reporter asked her, and the reporter asking the question's a little low, so just give you an idea of what's in this audio cut. It's a short audio cut. But the reporter says, what do you say to President Trump saying he's a lifelong Knicks fan? Okay?
25: All right.
3: And, you know, New York, Trump.
25: Yeah.
3: You can understand it, right?
25: Right.
3: All right. So here we go. All right. Now listen to her answer here. And I'll explain it. People may not know it, but they did on the internet and they just pounded on her.
25: Uh-huh.
3: Here we go. All right. Here
25: okay.
3: we go. You heard the reporter, but it's very low. Okay. The reporter asking the question.
25: All right. Here we go.
5: You think of him saying he's a lifelong Knicks fan. I think that's how the Times reported it.
6: I ask him to name the starting lineup from 1993 championship team and see how he does.
3: Yeah. So what do you say to the President Trump about saying he's a lifelong Knicks fan? Hochul, I'd ask him to name the starting lineup of the 1993 championship team and see how he does. The last time the Knicks won a championship was 1973. They didn't win one in 1993.
25: Well, but she didn't mean basketball championship. They went on to do a ping pong tournament later off season, and they won.
3: Now to show you, look, do I have anything in my hands? To show you what kind of a sports fan I used to be compared to now.
25: Right.
3: Because I cannot name one person on the New York Knicks. Not
25: right.
3: one.
25: Right.
3: I have no idea who plays for the Knicks.
25: Right. We're talking, it's basketball, right?
3: Yes. Yes. basketball, yes. Jeez, just when I attempt to promote how ignorant I am about sports, hold my beer, Harley.
25: Actually, no, I actually watched part of the series the other night.
3: So oh, I know you know.
25: Yeah.
3: Well, then again, no, I now 1973, right?
25: Yeah.
3: Now remember, it was a different starting five than when they played in 1970, but not by much.
25: Right.
3: In 1973, and look at this. I've got nothing in my hands. If you look at my computer, it's right on X. Got nothing in my hands right now.
25: Yeah.
3: It was Willis Reed as the center. Earl the Pearl Monroe replacing Dick Barnett, who was the starting guard. He was still on the team when they won in 1970. Former senator, the late Senator Bill Bradley.
25: Mm.
3: Dave DeBuscher and Walt the Clyde Frazier was on that team. And also one of my favorite six men of all time, Cassie Russell. Cassie Russell.

0: 1970. That, but that's just an example of how, when I tell people that mm-hmm. I really was an insane sports fan, I was, and I'm not as much today, not even close. Now, 1970 was the year, 69-70 was the, and I was a fan of the Knicks. I was a fan, a real big fan of that team.
1: Mm-hmm.
0: And then the Buffalo Braves came into existence, and they became my favorite team.
1: Mm.
0: But in 73, I was still following, when the Knicks made it to the championship, I was still following them. And so there you go. Just so you know that I could pass Kathy Hochul's test that she couldn't pass.
2: Well, she couldn't pass the question. If you can't pass the question, then there's something wrong. I was actually in an Oklahoma restaurant the other night. It was Friday night, and the Spurs and the Thunder. The Thunder ended up winning. They, in fact, I didn't watch the entire game, but I watched most of the end of the game, and the Thunder was dominating pretty much the entire time. And I thought, oh, this is not good, because everyone in the area, in the entire restaurant, was screaming. They're screaming for the Thunder. We're in an Oklahoma restaurant, and I'm just quietly going, yeah, well, okay, all right. My Spurs are not going to perform.
0: You grew up a Spurs fan.
2: Yeah. I grew up, down in San Antonio Del Rio. It's the Spurs.
0: The Spurs, one of the few teams absorbed from the ABA into the NBA.
2: Yeah, and you know, remember we were talking about the other day about football teams and the migration of football teams and everything else. And remember when the people of San Antonio, and God bless them, were trying to get the Raiders, when the Raiders were leaving the Bay Area, when they were leaving Oakland, and they were trying to get the Raiders to go to San Antonio. And we were like, oh, that's not going to happen. Because we were talking about, you know, what it takes to support a team, you know, build a stadium. You know, you have to have enough taxpayers in the city, numbers wise, to afford today's stadiums. And I was thinking of that moment when, you know, it only lasted a few minutes, it seems, where they were saying, yeah, they should the Raiders should come out here, and they should be the San Antonio football team, because in part this was the justification. Their colors are already black and silver, which are the colors of the Spurs.
0: I thought,
2: well, that's a silly reason. Yeah. And also, Jerry Jones is never going to allow that to happen.
0: Well, I mean, I don't know if he could. He probably would have influence, but
2: yeah.
0: I don't think it would affect the market of the Cowboys being, what are they, 285 miles away?
2: Yeah.
0: And let me tell you this. I mean, and I come from an absolute football town first, a hockey town second.
2: Mm-hmm.
0: It's funny because, you know, people say, well, when they built the minor league stadium, well, it can be expanded. And I said at the time, Buffalo will never get a major league baseball team. They're not. It's not a baseball town. It just
2: mm-hmm.
0: isn't.
2: Mm-hmm.
0: It's got minor league baseball, but they are not a major league team. And they're going to look at the population, and you know, they don't have the same type of revenue sharing as the NFL does.
2: Yeah, right.
0: And so it's like never going to happen. And I'll never forget, the people that were sponsoring it were not happy with me, because I was a talk show host in the area at that time when they were promoting, we're going to get major league baseball. And I went, no, you're not. You're never going to get it. But San Antonio, I don't know if they look at that market and say it's not big enough yet. I will say this, though. Crazy football fans there. I do not know of a city that has supported all the different minor league football, professional football teams that have gone through San Antonio.
2: Well, I'll say this. They are rabid fans that are, in terms of the NFL, that are split, of course, between the Houston Texans, or back in the day when I was there, the Oilers. And the Cowboys. Now, in Del Rio, which is Western San Antonio. You know, we got all of our news we didn't have TV news out of Del Rio. We had one newspaper out of Del Rio. We had a couple of radio stations, but all of our TV news came out of San Antonio. So, we were Western San Antonio. But, with the friends I grew up, anecdotal, but with the friends I grew up with, everybody was a Cowboys fan in Del Rio. But you could see the split, with baseball, it was the Astros and the Rangers. It seemed to lean more Astros than it did Rangers. And that, again, it's just anecdotal.

0: Hurley, and I'm Gary McNamara. So it was an interesting day yesterday, just seeing how everybody was, analyzing it. And, again, my point is simply, I want the Democrats to lose. That's all.
1: Yeah.
0: You know?
1: Yeah.
0: Right. You know, at this point, because of how radical they are, I'm not really that concerned of who the Republican candidate is, unless you have a Plattner in there, which we don't. There is no Plattner on the Republican side.
1: Yeah, right.
0: You don't
1: yeah.
0: have a commie Nazi.
1: Yeah.
0: So what I care about is whoever can win. And, can Paxton win? Yeah. You already see that yesterday in the CBS News interview that, I'll have to find the audio. Tallarico's already backing off from the positions. By the way, he's lying. Everything that he said back in 2021, he believes.
1: He meant it.
0: Yes.
1: And he means it now.
0: Yeah.
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7: violating the blockade. I'm Deborah Valentine, Fox News. The situation in the Middle East remains tense as U.S. forces stopped a ship heading towards an Iranian port in violation of the U.S. blockade. Fox's Jeff Paul is in Dubai with more.
8: Despite President Trump saying that he was going to lift the U.S. blockade over the Strait of Hormuz, CENTCOM putting out a statement making it very clear that is clearly not the case. U.S. military officials putting out a statement saying after issuing 20 warnings to a Gambia-flagged vessel trying to sail towards an Iranian port, a U.S. aircraft fired on the ship with a Hellfire missile hitting the ship's engine room and disabling that vessel. All of this, of course, happening as we wait for any developments coming from the White House regarding a potential deal between the U.S. and Iran. It sounded like we were going to get one yesterday, at least from the president, but after a closed-door security briefing, there haven't been any updates.
7: Several Americans were injured in an Iranian strike on a Kuwaiti airbase. Kuwait's Ministry of Foreign Affairs posted on X that his country condemns and denounces the recent attack. President Trump has not yet announced a final decision on Tehran's latest peace proposal. NEI's protesters continued Saturday night outside Delaney Hall in Newark, New Jersey. Police fired tear gas. Protesters who want Delaney Hall shut down also set a big fire. New Jersey's Governor Mikey Sherrill ordered a protected protest zone to try and quell violence.
9: We had put them off for at least one night, but we did not have a lot of time, and we knew that they were ready to engage in a way and clear out protesters.
7: Governor Sherrill ordered state police to take over security. Six arrests reported Friday, five of whom were outside agitators. Demonstrations began over alleged conditions inside. 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
12: Imagine how big the sock underneath is. I'm Sean Dion from the WBAP 24/7 News Center. Forged from locally sourced reclaimed metal, the new Texan Golden Boot sculpture stands 18 feet long by 11 feet high. Located near Globe Life Field in Arlington's Entertainment District, the Texan Golden Boot was unveiled during a dedication ceremony.
13: This thing's going to be here long after the World Cup is gone, and it's going to remind us that we here in Arlington were a part of the largest World Cup ever held, and we had more games than anybody else.
12: Arlington Mayor Jim Ross points out that the sculpture fuses football's iconic Golden Boot Award with the Texas Spur, symbolizing the connection between the global sport and Texas heritage. Southwest Airlines has rolled back part of its controversial policy requiring overweight passengers to buy two tickets on flights when they require a second seat because of their size.
14: Under the Dallas-based carrier's revised rules, Southwest gate agents will arrange a free second seat for passengers who need the extra room on flights where there are two adjoining seats available. When two adjacent seats are not available, the larger passengers will be rebooked on a later flight. To avoid inconveniences at the airport, Southwest continues to encourage passengers who need more space to book an additional seat in advance. Lori Waffen-Schmidt, WBAP News.
12: And now let's take a look at your WBAP weather forecast for your Sunday. Expect it to be hot, mainly sunny, with a high getting to 96 degrees. Sunrise will be at 6:18, and sunset will take place at 8:31. Currently, it's partly cloudy and 79 in Dallas, and it's clear and 79 in Fort Worth. 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
0: The latest on the proposed peace treaty between the U.S. and Iran, and do men lie more than women during job interviews? You might be surprised. 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
23: A Better Life with Dr. Sanjay Gupta.
24: We all know how important it is to stay active as we age, especially as we get older. But I've come to realize that for as good as people are about getting their cardio in, a lot of older folks really don't seem to be doing the recommended amount of strength training or even understand why it's so important. It helps you stay functional and therefore independent for as long as possible. Certified strength and conditioning specialist Dana Santis says a great place to start is not with dumbbells or barbells, but with your body weight, which allows you to build strength while also learning how your body moves and where your limitations exist. It also reduces the risk of overwhelming your connective tissue, which adapts more slowly than muscles as we get older. Once you're comfortable, you can dial up that intensity, but do it slowly, do it carefully. I'm Dr. Sanjay Gupta, helping you live a better life.
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0: James and New Jersey Attorney General Jennifer Davenport announced that they have sent subpoenas to the FIFA president and others seeking information about their ticket policies. Quote, New Yorkers have been waiting for years for the World Cup to come into their backyard, and they deserve a fair shot at affordable tickets.
5: Okay.
0: It's government's job. Is it government's job to make sure you have a fair shot at affordable tickets?
1: I will say it's kind of outrageous, given the prices. If you break it down to the cost per point scored
0: per goal
1: for any given match, it is combined score, I mean, with both teams, it's pretty expensive per point.
0: No one should be here. Letitia James said, no one should be manipulated into paying sky high prices for seats.
5: Yeah.
0: And then also added, this is true though. Fans should be able to trust that the tickets they purchase will be the ones they receive. That's true. That if that's a, if you make a contract with the company and they don't, you know, that they would be a company and they don't fulfill that contract, you have every right to go after them for that. But they start out by talking about it's their job to ensure that there's fairness and equity in ticket prices.
1: Ah, fairness and equity. Okay. All right.
0: I just love it. So, all right. So here we go. You and I talked yesterday about Tallarico and how he would run his campaign.
5: Mm-hmm.
0: And we talked about Kamala Harris back in 2020. Mm-hmm. Excuse me, 2024.
5: Yeah.
0: And she never made it to 2020.
1: Because nobody talked about her in 2020.
0: Well, she never made it to 2020 because the Democrats are racist and sexist.
1: That's right.
0: Now, by the way, that comes from her. She's the one that accused Democrats of being racist and sexist back in 2020.
1: That's right. She was abandoned before Christmas.
0: Yeah.
1: 2019.
0: Democrats were so racist and sexist, they said, now, let her through Thanksgiving, but no way is she getting past Christmas.
1: That's right. It's the holiday season.
0: But we had talked about, and we talked about this a couple of weeks ago too, that when you know, and that was because Kamala Harris is still, you know, at the top of the bunch of who Democrats want to run in 2028. And we had gone back all the way. In fact, I found the ex post that I put out where I said Donald Trump, and this goes back to like June of 2024. And I said, Trump is uniting the nation.
1: Yeah.
0: And I got some great responses because of it. And because Kamala now, and that's when she ran that ad where she said she's going to be tougher on the border. She didn't believe in open borders. She talked about a wall and a bunch of other topics that Trump was leading in. She said, no, I'm going to try to co-opt him on that. I'm going to try to beat him on that. It didn't last long. The left would not allow her to do that.
1: Many people don't even remember she promised to invade Greenland.
0: And so she pulled back from that.
1: Yeah.
0: Because she couldn't sell it to the Democrats. And I remember you and I in the midterm of 2006, we have long memories. Wow.
1: It's 20 years ago, Eric. It's 20 years ago.
0: Wow. But the midterm of 2006, after the election, we went, wow, that and Democrats did very well.
1: Mm-hmm.
0: But it was really after that 2006 election where Democrats were not trying to run, or even before, were not trying to run as much to the middle.
1: Yeah.
0: They're always trying to run to the middle. And really since then, and as we even get up to, you know, the last election, or you look at, you know, California, whatever, They cannot moderate whatsoever. And the question would be, will Tallarico try to do it and would he be successful? He's trying already. He's walking back the things he said already. Mm-hmm.

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1: And we are Red Eye Radio. He's Eric Carly, and I'm Gary McNamara. And since then, the last segment, the show went into the gutter. Not because of us.
2: We didn't do that.
1: Not because of us, just because we're responding to what was being said. We have another audio cut. I wasn't going to play this, but I will coming up in just a minute.
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1: So this audio was actually from CNN from election night.
2: Yeah,
1: and it was Scott Jennings, CNN's Laura Coates, and Democrat strategist from Texas, Chuck Rocha. So this is okay. All right. Listen to this. All right, here we go.
3: And I think the race is still likely or lean Republican tonight. But look, they got to run the race.
4: Hold on, Chuck is already laughing at the most radical. Is that hyperbole that you can relate to at all?
5: Look, I'm going to say that Ken Paxton is the most flawed, corrupt, divorce, biblical, all these things is what this campaign is supposed to be about when Scott Jennings and me are on this TV. But to the voters of Texas, it's going to be whether you care more about pronouns or gas prices. If you care more about what the price of your utility bill is or what gender you are. Right now in Texas, I've been polling all over Texas, not just for Tyler Rico, but when you go to somebody's house and ask them what's your biggest concern, it's normally how they're going to make ends meet, not about like who's got a PP and who don't.
4: So he wants this race. I'm going to let that go for a second.
5: Thank
4: but
5: you.
4: He wants that race, right, yeah. Tyler Rico?
6: You're just going to let that go?
4: I'm letting the pinky go right now. Yes, I am. Okay. At 11:07, maybe the pinky comes back. But right now, 11:04, I'm going
6: we'll
4: to
6: get back to the pee-pees.
4: We'll come back. Jesus Christ. Come
7: please, because I'm a lady,
4: Ashley,
7: boys. I'm a lady.
4: Okay.
7: Settle down.
1: So I'm sorry, but all I keep thinking is Mr. Bookman from Seinfeld.
2: Yeah. You like that, Seinfeld? I'm trying to protect the kids from opening a book and seeing a bunch of pee-pees and wee-wees.
1: But I will say one thing. If the Republicans lose, it's because I read what Jim Garrity put on X yesterday. Jim Garrity from National Review.
2: Mm.
1: The president and his administration is laser-focused on everything except affordability. And if the Republicans lose, they lose because they've ignored it.
2: Yeah,
1: end of story.
2: That'll be the reason.
1: The only weakness Republicans have right now is affordability, and they don't seem to care.
2: Yep.
1: And it is absolutely amazing to me that there seems to be no concern about it whatsoever. You cannot talk your way by bringing up any successes elsewhere at all about affordability. And the lesson is Biden.
2: Yeah. Yeah.
1: He lost because of the border, affordability.
2: Yep.
1: That's prices.
2: Yep.
1: And also the radical transgender movement, which became, the women's issue of 2024.
2: Mm-hmm.
1: But every one of those were on the side, you know, where the public voted against that was for Republicans. Because Republicans were saying, we'll solve all of those problems.
2: Right.
1: The number one important thing that affects people the most, affordability. And the Republicans don't seem to care, and this administration doesn't seem to care at all. They talk a good game, but nothing. And I'm not talking just about gas prices.
2: Well,
1: I'm talking about everything across the board. I want to read this here. Here it is. David wrote us yesterday when we were talking about it. Gas prices are too high, but I'm not going to sell our beautiful country for $1.69. I'm not going to change my vote.
2: Right.
1: It's not about you, David, and it's not about me. As I said, my major thing, whether they're weak Republicans or strong Republicans, they're not insane Democrats. That's all I care, is that Democrats don't win.
2: Right.
1: And doesn't matter how you think, David, doesn't matter how I think. It's understanding the public at large. Remember, and you said it. I'll never forget, because you made a big deal out of it after the 2016 election, why he won, about the Wall Street Journal article that went to Harlem and said to people that actually voted for Hillary at that time, why did Trump win? Trump won because he talked about issues that affect us here at home. Hillary's talking about everything else except what affects us here at home. And now Republicans are making the exact same mistake. Hmm. The only thing that Republicans have is competence in other areas that they have done, in things like deregulation and everything else. But you can, if the president succeeds in getting a deal with Iran in the Middle East, that will also be great. But still, the number one issue is the economy, stupid. And we found that again back in 2024.
2: Well, and the problem here, too, is that if enough people, enough of the voting public, believe that Democrats are going to start handing out checks, which, by the way, it won't happen, because they will not get a voting, they will not get a veto-proof majority. That's not going to happen. But it doesn't matter. If their perception is they'll do better with the economy, or if the perception is that I need to send a message to the GOP that they suck on the economy, just as punishment,
1: mm-hmm.
2: even if they believe, well, I probably won't get anything for a couple of years, but if I give the Democrats momentum, if I help give Democrats momentum, then, and they get the White House in a couple of years and they have the House and the Senate, then they start writing checks again. When people are underwater, they don't care anything about the national, nobody cares anything about the national debt, our audience not included, but the American people have given up on the national debt and have, in fact, I wonder if they ever cared about it. So in terms of writing checks, in terms of handing out free stuff, those free promises, whether they even come to fruition or not, the free promises will drive people, and they always have in a bad economy. And it's hard to say bad economy right now, because there are many things in the economy that are great. But if your own personal economy at home, your own budget is failing over and over again, and you're underwater and you've got nowhere else to turn. You think about what people are doing on side gigs, everything they're doing to earn extra money, and wages aren't keeping up. And now inflation ticking up again. And we know what's driving this uptick in inflation, which is why we've got to, if you get back to the Iran thing, we've got, this mission has to be completed for every reason. For number one, for the mission itself. And number two, politically, you want this to be done sooner than later so you can get the benefit of that. And again, I mentioned yesterday, it could be that by comparison, if the mission in Iran is completed to the point that oil comes back down, which means if energy prices are down, food prices will settle somewhat, because the transportation of goods will also be cheaper. If the 150 days, which is up in July on his current tariffs, runs out, and there's nothing else that he's going to throw at the courts or is going to be extended by that, by comparison, there may be some positive effect. I wouldn't count on that. Right now, as we've said all along, I used to say, run like you're 20 points behind. Run like you're 80 points behind.
1: Yeah.
2: And that's exactly what has to be
1: done.
2: You
1: can have all the cabinet meetings like he had publicly yesterday. And that's where I think Garrity had the comment. Jim Garrity from National Review. Mm-hmm. They're laser focused on everything except affordability.
2: Yeah.
1: But we said this yesterday, and I agree with you. That's why I said if they lose, they can Republicans can still win because the Democrats are so bad.
2: Mm-hmm.
1: And in the polling, it has showed up to this point that even though the administration gets horrible marks on the economy, the people don't believe that the Democrats are the solution.
2: Right, right.
1: You know, so again, you don't know. And I agree with you. If the war can end, and then even remember, as we said earlier, though, if we weren't in this war, prices might have moderated because remember, the amount of tariffs went down drastically.
2: Right.
1: You know, yeah. They're probably raising what? Yeah. A third of what they were before with Trump's new tariffs. Mm-hmm. So that would have moderated, that might have moderated prices. And if we weren't in the Iran war, prices, the inflation numbers could be looking, you know, really, really good. But they're not going to come down. You know, that's the point. Gasoline will come down, and maybe there will be some products because of shipping that might come down a little bit.
2: Well, I think that would... I think that's going to happen actually in a considerable way because of where diesel has been, diesel prices, which again is the shipment
1: through the roof.
2: Yeah, and so, but it depends on the level of the drop. You know, I know that's a Captain Obvious statement, but I don't know where diesel will settle after this. Gasoline may settle, but then again, if it happens in the middle of the summer, still in the heart of driving season. And I don't know what will happen again, or how far of a drop the diesel prices would be in the event that we get the Strait of Hormuz, settled, and we'll see where it goes. It's as it always is. I think the markets are kind of skittish. I think even with any kind of agreement, framework, whatever you want to call it, on the Strait of Hormuz, it's going to be slower. I think the markets are going to be a little timid and really dropping those prices in a dramatic way. I hope I'm wrong about that, but the point is, I don't think they'll trust an agreement. I think they'll believe that there's at any moment that chaos could ensue in the Strait of Hormuz. But
1: I will say yesterday when the attack that they went after the Iranian ground control station that was about to launch another drone.
2: Yeah.
1: These actions were measured, purely defensive, and intended to maintain the ceasefire.
2: Yeah. Well, the Wall Street Journal, by the way, had a very interesting story yesterday about how the Chinese are buying oil secretly, and they've got this set of clandestine ships where they're actually running a line, filling these ships with oil, and selling them to China. Iran is still selling oil to China. I don't know the volume. I didn't get that far into the story. But that's a problem. And if that's not completely controlled and settled, you know, there's going to be a problem long term, I believe.
1: My chuckle was military action is intended to protect the ceasefire.
2: Yeah, exactly.
1: That's why
2: we're going to war to protect the ceasefire. Yes.
1: We are Red Eye Radio.
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0: Beer Runner Radio. He's Eric Carly, and I'm Gary McNamara. I tell you, that's going to be an interesting next 5 months. It really is.
1: No, it may be one of the most, I guess we say this every season.
0: Yeah, the new
1: season.
0: One always is.
1: Yeah. But the latest is always the most interesting because now there are so many factors that are involved here in determining, trying to grasp, guess, poll, determine what the American people are worried about and how that's going to drive votes. Again, pricing is going to be a big driver. But will it be outdone by the absurdity, the insanity of the left? Because the absurdity and insanity isn't just the libs of TikTok moments. It's about the threat, the existing threat of what has become the violent left justifying taking lives or attempting to take lives, coming after your children and control of your children. These are very serious issues, and that definitely will outweigh pricing with some people. It has to be enough, though.
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8: The temperature is lowered. I'm Chris DeMeo, Fox News. Anti-ICE protests are continuing outside of the Delaney Hall detention facility in Newark, New Jersey, but the demonstrations have eased up a bit. Fox's Steve Harrigan is there and says things have changed when state police started getting involved.
9: The police are being engaged, they're being called to, but there's not the threats or the real serious agitation that happens whenever an ICE agent appears. So a slight shift in tone. It was Newark police out in front last night as well, and there was violence overnight. The police marched first with ballistic shields. They were followed by officers on horseback. They had to release chemical irritants, tear gas, and flashbang grenades in order to clear the street. It took about half an hour, 45 minutes of really a back-and-forth combat.
8: New Jersey Governor Mikey Sherrill ordered state police to start taking over security. There were six arrests on Friday night. President Trump's still considering a peace deal between the U.S. and Iran to extend the ceasefire.
10: I'm in no hurry. I'd like to say I'm in a hurry because, you know, gasoline prices are going to come tumbling down. But if you're going to be in a hurry, you're not going to make a good deal. And slowly but surely, we're getting, I think, what we want. And if we don't get what we want, we're going to end it a different way.
8: The president on Fox's My View with Lara Trump.
11: Much of the world still waiting to see if President Trump will accept a tentative agreement to end the U.S. war with Iran. Mr. Trump was briefed on the latest proposal in the Situation Room. Now, the deal would reportedly reopen the Strait of Hormuz and ease U.S. restrictions on Iranian ports and frozen assets. It would also give negotiators 60 days to iron out a longer-term agreement on Iran's nuclear program and enriched uranium stockpile. Defense Secretary Pete Hegseth says the U.S. is ready to resume military action if needed.
8: Fox's Jackie Ibanez. 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
14: I'm Jennifer Eden.
15: Katniss needs to lawyer up. I'm Sean Dion from the WBAP 24/7 News Center. Good morning. After the Oak Cliff apartment explosion, a Houston law firm is suing Atmos Energy.
16: At least three people were killed, including a child, and now a catastrophic injury law firm has filed a lawsuit against Atmos Energy on behalf of one resident, Onesimo Ponce Mendoza, alleging the utility ignored warning signs of a gas leak before the Clyde apartments exploded, possibly caused by a third-party contractor. That claim was made by an attorney for the apartment complex. Ponce Mendoza says he was asleep in his apartment when a loud noise woke him up. Leaving his bedroom to investigate, he became trapped within the massive fire. Ponce Mendoza immediately located his roommate so they could escape together, during which he suffered severe burns, smoke inhalation, and other serious injuries. Steve Cumming, WBAP 24/7 News.
15: Scotiabank is buying a $1 billion asset bank with Dallas roots.
17: Scotiabank has announced its acquisition of Maple Financial Holdings, which is the parent company of Maple Mark Bank that's based in Dallas. The deal will allow Scotiabank to expand its services in North Texas and offer FDIC deposit insurance to clients. The acquisition adds to Scotiabank's momentum in the Dallas-Fort Worth region and is part of a series of bank mergers transforming the local industry. The deal is subject to regulatory approvals and is not expected to have a significant impact on Scotiabank's earnings or capital ratios. Sean Allen, WBAP News.
15: Going to be a hot one today, your WBAP weather forecast. Mainly sunny with a high of 96. Sunrise will be at 6:18. Right now it is mostly clear and 78 in Dallas, clear and 78 in Fort Worth. 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
14: Now, it's Red Eye Radio. Gary McNamara and Eric Harley talk about everything from politics to social issues and news of the day. Whether you're up late or you're just starting your day, welcome to the show. 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
22: All across America, we are Red Eye Radio. He is Eric Harley and I'm Gary McNamara.
27: Hello.
22: You said this yesterday about this time, and I was thinking about it yesterday, and it was like, okay, let me see if I can, and you know, find one. And it's when you said, and we got into a discussion about the far left and the far right, and it was based on, somebody who said, I think it was some voter who said, well, I don't know where I'm going to go because all there is the far right and the far left. And you made a great point. You said, there's the far left. Who's the far right? And what is the far right?
27: Define the far right.
22: And then we came up with a point that actually Nazism and communism is viewed as the far right. So the Democrats have the far right and the far left. What is the radical idea that is being promoted by Republicans?
27: Right. What is so out of reach for this person who says, I consider myself a moderate Republican? Okay. What is so far to the right that you can't support it?
22: Yeah. What is the issue that is that radical? Because if you look, for example, at PACs, it's like, the impeachment try, his messy divorce, whatever. And it's like, that's going to be the highlight. And I'm like, you compare that to Nazis and communists. And
27: right.
22: It's like, well, how well is that going to really, really stick?
27: Mm-hmm. Mm-hmm.
22: But on the issues, what is it that the Republicans are incredibly radical about?
27: Right.
22: What is the issue that they're incredibly radical about?
27: Right.
22: What is it?
27: Right. Where would it be? Where is it that you cannot support?
22: Because
27: if this person claims to be a moderate Republican, well, there's no place for me.
22: Yeah.
27: What is it that shuts you out? Tell me what issue. Or set of issues.
22: Because this guy was saying he was a moderate Republican, right?
27: Right.
22: He said it, and now our party, because of Paxton, has gone far right. And we have said that's just not true.
27: No, it isn't.
22: In fact, the Republican Party has moved further left, and the Democratic Party has moved insane left.
27: Yeah.
22: It's so insane left that they've gone to the far right with Mamdani and Mr. Main Nazi.
27: Yeah, right.
22: You know, so they cover both the far left and the far right. But what is the radical, what is the incredible radical position that Republicans hold? Like in Democrats, it's easy. A man can be a woman if a man says so. There are six biological sexes.
27: Mm-hmm.
22: Men should be able to wave their genitals in front of women in the locker room. Men should compete against women.
27: Yeah.
22: You know, identity politics.
5: Yeah.
22: And again, it's been brought up this week. It was brought up in the autopsy of the Democrats. One of the things that was correct in the autopsy of Democrats from 2024 is identity politics. Think about how Neanderthal it is in 2026.
5: Yeah.
22: Democrats, Republicans, could you please, I want money this year to become a political consultant. You can't communicate any damn ideas at all. Let us do it for you. Give us a couple of million dollars.
5: I'll go one further. If we catch you listening to our program, you owe us money.
22: But, you know, the radical transgender movement, which is just so incredibly extreme, mm-hmm. and just insane.
5: Yeah.
22: And then to be practicing racism in 2026 and have it institutionalized and systemic in your party. And you know it is.
5: Yeah.
22: Now we know it's in the Democrat autopsy.
5: Yes.
22: And by the way, nobody is saying that they disagree with that one. I didn't hear anything.
5: I didn't hear any pushback on that.
22: That wasn't even mentioned. Nobody even mentioned that part of it.
5: No.
22: We got to stop with the identity politics. We have to stop. Think how Neanderthal it is that the official position of the Democratic Party is to judge people by groups and not individuals.
5: Mm-hmm.
22: I mean, that's radical. You know, sanctuary cities. We wish to defend. We wish it's more important to protect the freedom of an illegal immigrant criminal outside of being in the country illegally,
5: mm-hmm.
22: another criminal act, it's more important to protect them than citizens of the United States.
5: Right. Well, that's another thing the GOP could be repeating, and they're not saying it at all. They're just not saying it.
22: But I think it's good. What is the issue that is unbelievably as radical as anything that the Democrats are throwing out right now? The anti-Semitism. For God's sakes. Israel, forget about the religion. Israel is a modern Western democracy.

0: Yeah, and it's the part where they're not conservative enough.
1: Yeah.
0: Where we get upset at the Republican Party is that they're moving too populist left, especially on fiscal issues.
1: Right.
0: On social issues, they're not. On fiscal issues, they are. And the debt's going to be a problem down the road. And selling bogus economics is ridiculous. And we mentioned it yesterday. You know, you look at the people that are perceived to be conservative. Josh Hawley is, as to me, with the things he promotes, is as bad fiscally as a Bernie Sanders in the stuff that he promotes.
2: Oh, yeah. Oh, yeah. We've talked about it with the credit cards and everything else and going after big corporations. And, you know, he's a populist left.
0: Yeah. And so, you know, the only thing, if people disagree with us, you disagree with the fact that we're conservative. Yeah. Conservative slash libertarian.
1: Mm-hmm.
0: Because we believe the government should be
2: slash superhero.
1: I
2: throw that in. Everyone knows we're heroes. We don't have to say that part.
0: So I just thought about it yesterday, but even with where I disagree, where the Republican Party is not conservative enough, I can't tell you the issue when people start throwing out that crap. Well, I don't know, because Paxton defeated Cornyn.
1: Mm.
0: The Republican Party is far right? On what issue?
1: Right. Yeah.
0: Because it all comes down to issues. Well, I think he's an idiot. And I believe he could be corrupt. And I believe that his divorce was messy. And therefore, he's right wing. Well, there may be flaws, but that doesn't make him right wing.
1: Right.
0: Right wing is on an issue. On what issue are the Republicans far right? Like I said, far right, and we can't say this enough, far right used to encapsulate being a Nazi. Well, right, the Democrats got that sewn up now.
1: Yep. They even have tattoos.
0: Hey, did you get your platinum tattoo yet?
1: Yeah, right.
0: So,
2: I got a new tattoo, guys. What is it? It's a Nazi tattoo. No, seriously, what is it?
0: I mean, when you think about the misogyny and the sexism of the radical transgender movement, the racism of identity politics, of judging people by groups and not individuals, the racism of anti-Semitism, the wanting to protect illegal immigrant criminals over the safety of American citizens. It's mind boggling. It's not even in the same ballpark, the far left, right, as compared to this imaginary far right that supposedly exists in the Republican Party. I don't know where it is.
1: Right. Yeah, no.
0: Are there healthy disagreements? Yes.
1: Yeah, sure. That's been the case for a while.
0: Are there healthy disagreements on the issues? Yeah. But there should be in a political party.
1: Right.
3: Yeah, there was the article I was telling you about I saw in National Review that was Democrats need to learn how to fight each other. And they talk about Republicans, you know, going back and forth and talking about, you know, just what's going on right now in a variety of different issues. He said there are long-term structural reasons related to the globalization that caused Republicans to enter into a state of civil war. Then there are the same reasons why populism has divided right-wing parties across the West in the past decade. And that's what we've talked about when it comes to, you know, what we say is moving to the left from free markets, as we have seen at times in the Republican Party over the last few years. In fact, this fight is for the soul of the Republican Party is ongoing. One hears the battle cries among those who are already partisans for Marco Rubio or J.D. Vance as a successor to Trump.
1: Yeah, yeah.
3: The civil war within the GOP has, of course, hampered Trump in setting his own agenda. He's often settled for passing the priorities of his party's adversaries, but it's also helped to keep him the main character in American politics, even in his poll numbers dip. The Democrats, meanwhile, have a serious brand problem that has

0: 8:30, Sir Carly. I'm Gary McNamara. James Tallarico, who replaced Jasmine Crockett, said he's not a vegan. Here's what he said back in 2021.
1: We have, I think, heard more and more issues of animal welfare. I think not just because it's the right thing to do and the moral thing to do, but also it's, as all of you know, necessary to fight climate change. It is now existential that we try to reduce our meat consumption and that we try to respect animals in all aspects of society. And so I am proud to say that our campaign has officially become a non-meat campaign. So we are only buying vegan products from our local vegan businesses.
0: And when he did the interview with Ed O'Keefe at CBS, no, I eat meat. No.
2: I'm from Texas. I'm not barbecue.
0: Right. They're blowing out eighth generation eating meat or whatever. It's like he's attempting to move to the center. Here we go.
2: Yeah.

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5: News. No decision yet from President Trump on the latest peace proposal from Iran following top-level meetings at the White House. More from Fox's Alex Hogan at the White House.
6: The White House says that he met with top aides for about 2 hours in the Situation Room discussing the latest of this potential deal. The president underscoring his demand that Iran can never possess a nuclear weapon. Iran laying out its demands, with the Parliament National Security Leader saying this week. Iran wants, quote, the right to enrich uranium, possession of enriched uranium, authority over the Strait of Hormuz, and the removal of sanctions. Democrats are criticizing the administration, and they argue that this conflict is only strengthening the regime.
5: Several Americans injured in an Iranian strike on a Kuwaiti airbase. Kuwait's Ministry of Foreign Affairs posted on X that his country condemns and denounces the attack. The Department of Homeland Security says the Newark ICE facility has been secured following another night of unrest. More from Fox's Jackie Abanez.
7: Video from earlier shows police deploying tear gas and flashbangs to disperse the large crowds. Several protesters were also seen being taken into custody. The scene has since calmed and the crowds have largely dispersed. A mandatory curfew is now in effect until for about a half mile of Delaney Hall. It runs from 9 p.m. until 6 in the morning. Demonstrations have been growing for about a week or so amid allegations of unsafe and inhumane conditions inside the facility. The state's governor and other Democratic officials also claim they have been denied access while attempting to visit detainees.
5: Newark's Mayor Ross Baraka says that a mandatory curfew would be imposed within a half-mile radius of the Delaney Hall ICE detention facility following days of those violent protests. Violators face arrest after receiving a warning. The curfew in effect from 9 p.m. to 6 a.m. each day until further notice. 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
10: Imagine how big the sock underneath is. I'm Sean Dion from the WBAP 24/7 News Center. Forged from locally sourced reclaimed metal, the new Texan Golden Boot sculpture stands 18 feet long by 11 feet high, located near Globe Life Field in Arlington's Entertainment District. The Texan Golden Boot was unveiled during a dedication ceremony.
11: This thing's going to be here long after the World Cup is gone, and it's going to remind us that we here in Arlington were a part of the largest World Cup ever held, and we had more games than anybody else.
10: Arlington Mayor Jim Ross points out that the sculpture fuses football's iconic Golden Boot Award with the Texas Spur, symbolizing the connection between the global sport and Texas heritage. Southwest Airlines has rolled back part of its controversial policy requiring overweight passengers to buy two tickets on flights when they require a second seat because of their size.
12: Under the Dallas-based carrier's revised rules, Southwest gate agents will arrange a free second seat for passengers who need the extra room on flights where there are two adjoining seats available. When two adjacent seats are not available, the larger passengers will be rebooked on a later flight. To avoid inconveniences at the airport, Southwest continues to encourage passengers who need more space to book an additional seat in advance. Lori Waffen-Schmidt, WBAP News.
10: And now your WBAP weather forecast. We're going to be in the upper 90s. Expect mainly sunny skies with a high of 96. Sunrise will take place at 6:18. Sunset at 8:31. Currently mostly clear and 77 in Dallas and mostly clear and 77 in Fort Worth. 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
0: A better life with Dr. Sanjay Gupta.
1: How often do you stop to wonder whether you should share something that's revealing, maybe even embarrassing, with a partner, a friend, or even your boss? In her new book called Revealing, The Underrated Power of Oversharing, behavioral scientist Leslie John says doing just that can help you deepen relationships that are vital to your life. We need people to trust us in order to get things like love, friendship, and career success. That's what she told us. When you make yourself vulnerable by revealing something sensitive, it does make other people trust you. In turn, when you ask someone to reveal something about themselves, showing that interest will generally lead someone to like you more. Why? Because people like to be asked about themselves, she says. It also signals that they are discriminating and choosy, but in a good way. I'm Dr. Sanjay Gupta, helping you live a better life.
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21: AI as your FA. Good morning, I'm Gordon Deal, along with Nicole Murray. Thanks for spending part of your weekend with us. Here's what's coming up this hour.
25: More Americans are using artificial intelligence as their financial advisor. But is the feedback any good? We'll have analysis.
21: On the tech front, pet robots are getting closer and closer to reality, but do they help or hurt the loneliness epidemic?
25: Conspicuous consumption is back. Hear who's showing their wealth in very public displays.
21: And what sets women's friendships apart from men's?
26: 54% of women are extremely or very likely to turn to a friend for emotional support. And for men, it's 38%. And women will also connect more frequently on a weekly basis through, you know, whether it's calls or texts or human contact than men.
21: Claire Ansberry at the Wall Street Journal on how differently women treat their friendships, which deepens their connections. Coronado was heaven on earth when it comes to American beach towns. Then, as much as 30 million gallons a day of waste from Tijuana, Mexico, turned the legendary beaches in San Diego into a no-go zone. Here's Jim Carlton, reporter at the Wall Street Journal. Jim, gross.
27: This is really a shocking story, Gordon. I didn't realize it was so bad, but, you know, Coronado Beach is one of the, you know, highest rated beaches in America. I mean, it regularly comes in on the top 10 list, you know, white sand beaches, normally blue green waves. However, Tijuana is like 15 miles south of the border. And in recent years, the sewage from Tijuana is pouring up off the beaches of Coronado. That's the problem.
21: What makes things different all of a sudden?
27: Well, the problem is that Tijuana has just exploded in growth. It's gone from like a half a million population 30 years ago to over 2 million. That's in 30 years. And so they have an outmoded wastewater treatment facility infrastructure. And so basically a lot of this sewage is just going kind of untreated into the ocean and up to Coronado.
21: All right. So it's toilet waste. It's all kinds of other garbage, too, that just floating north into these different San Diego County beaches.
27: It's really sad, and it's not bad just for the U.S. It's also the Mexicans that live now. I did a driving tour of Tijuana to see for myself, and you see these shanty towns, and there's these open viaducts with, like, you know, raw sewage. You see, like, you know, discarded milk cartons, toys, and all this stuff just headed, you know, for the U.S. There's one place where I saw a river of sewage literally pouring like Niagara Falls into the Pacific Ocean. At the mouth of the river is all this garbage, so it's just sickening.
21: What is life like for the folks who, I guess, live near there now in the San Diego area along the water? Is there a stench that they live with?
27: Well, this has been a problem that really started decades ago in Imperial Beach, which is right on the border, and they've been kind of under the gun for many years. It has not been safe to go in the water in Imperial Beach for years. However, the last 10, 15 years, the plume of sewage has crept north to Coronado. Also, the naval training base for SEALs, which is also on the Coronado Peninsula. So they've had to, like, shut down, you know, SEAL training. Coronado, there's I talked to a guy who lives in a a third floor condo, he has to close his windows at night because it smells like sewage some nights, which is terrible.
21: Man, we're speaking with Jim Carlton, reporter for the Wall Street Journal. His story is called One of California's Ritziest Beach Towns Has a Problem, a Tsunami of Raw Sewage, and it's coming from Mexico. What does Mexico say about this?
27: Well, Mexico says they have a plan. They're going to try to accelerate. I mean, what I hear of you know, from a lot of the American, there's a lot of frustration on the American side that, you know, Mexico just hasn't been really moving quickly enough. The Trump administration actually made a priority of this. They, you know, Trump sent EPA Administrator Lee Zeldin down three times in the last year to basically, you know, let's get going. The U.S. has a treatment plant on their side to try to catch some of this stuff. And they're trying to expand that. But really, Mexico needs to step up to the plate. They told me they are, so we'll see.
21: Boy, all right, so when you say step up to the plate, what does that mean with regards to, say, a solution here or some sort of progress?
27: Well, there's an estimated $1 billion needed to resolve the problem. They need to expand their treatment systems. They need to have more pipes. You know, for example, you know, a pipe that could pipe it farther offshore so it wouldn't just go up to the beach. There's all this stuff. It's not really rocket science. They just need to spend the money. Mexico says they have $58 million committed. That's a drop in the bucket. There's $1 billion needed. The U.S. has appropriated more than $300 million by Congress, but there's more money needed.
21: What does this mean for tourism? That's such a big part, I would presume, of San Diego County's budget.
27: Well, this is a huge problem for Coronado. Like I said, Coronado is it's just a crown jewel of the San Diego beach system. And the Hotel del Coronado is one of the most iconic hotels in the country. $1,000 a night rooms. And so many days you can't swim in the beach off the Hotel del Coronado because it's closed because of fecal contamination. And so it's a huge problem. I talked to a surf shop owner.

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18: Ready for the weekend? We're here to get it started. This weekend with Gordon Deal.
19: Thanks for spending part of your weekend with us. Our NFL players really like the rest of us when it comes to political dissent at work. The New York Giants may offer a window into everyday life after quarterback Jackson Dart enthusiastically introduced President Trump at a recent event. And teammate Abdul Carter reacted negatively on social media. Analysis from career expert Julie Balke, known as Julie on the Job. Julie, your take.
20: You know, I love the analogy that the NFL locker room is a workplace. And in some ways, in many ways, it's not dissimilar to other workplaces, meaning you have a bunch of people who've come together to march in the same direction for something or work on things together. And each of them bring with them a lifetime of experiences and opinions and everything you can think of. And so in workplaces across America, we are working with people who do not believe as we do. And so I don't know why we'd expect the NFL to be so different. In fact, it's probably more so because of people come from so many different communities and colleges and upbringings and differences. This is a very visible workplace. Nobody cares about the tiff that two people in accounting had at a big insurance company. But this is clickbait. I mean, it's headline worthy. People are talking about it. You have fervent fans of both and either. But where this is going to fall out is, I think, you know, Abdul Carter came out and said, we're cool. And so I think the rest of us have to go, okay, you're cool. We can decide how we feel about that. I read something that said that Jackson Dart's jersey sales have skyrocketed. And you can have an opinion about that, as we all have opinions, but I think each person is responsible for deciding, if I see that, if I read that, am I still a Giants fan? Am I still? Or do I want to switch to another team? Or I just want him to play football. We all get to decide that, as Jackson Dart did, as Abdul Carter did, as everyone on the team is. We all get to feel our own way about it. And as fans, you know, obviously they're way more visible than the rest of us, but there's nothing says that he couldn't say and to support who he did or does, and that Abdul Carter couldn't feel a certain way about it.
19: Yeah.
20: But it's that's I think when we start to, and what's interesting, Gordon, is there have been in the just in 2026 there have been five

0: monetary settlements made to people who were fired for posting about Charlie Kirk's death. Over $2 million in settlements so far have been paid out to people who were fired because they posted about Charlie Kirk's death. And what's interesting is the states that it happened are not bastions. They are South Carolina, Florida, Tennessee, Indiana, and Iowa. Very red states. So I think we're seeing a pushback against impinging on people's rights to have whatever opinion they want, because these people are getting back pay and huge settlements because they were fired for utilizing the free speech. And even in red states, we're seeing pushback against being penalized for that. And so it's I think we have to keep our eye on it. It's evolving, but there's been some signs that we've seen that say, believe what you want, and if you want to post it, that's your business. Deal with the consequences.
1: Yeah.
0: But we're not going to fire you over it.
1: We're speaking with Julie Bauke, career expert we know as Julie on the Job. We're talking about political dissension at work. So when this happens, things pivot to, say, the manager, right, or the boss, or the coach, to make sure, as you say, we're all marching in the same direction.
0: Yeah, yeah. You know, there's a difference between this story, and let's say that I worked for a company that made equipment for jet airplanes, and I went online and said something like, our products suck. Our quality is non-existent. Buy from anyone else other than us. Okay, I think we see the difference between doing that, where you're clearly harming your business, and expressing an opinion or showing up someplace that people are seeing as a gotcha moment. So I think there's that line to be walked in deciding whether this harms our business or not. The courts are really the ones who are litigating that right now, where in the first case of but don't buy our jet engine parts, I think we can easily see that that's harmful to the business. And you could easily get fired over that. But what happened with the giants, I think that's the kind of stuff that's being litigated in the court of public opinion, as well as the real courts.
1: Thanks, Julie. Julie Bauke, career strategist we know as Julie on the Job. Coming up next on This Weekend, the difference between men's and women's friendships.

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2: 25 off? Why are we standing here?
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3: Yeah, this is great.
4: Uh-huh. 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
12: Thanks for spending part of your weekend with us. Friends for men compared to friends for women look a little different. Here's this weekend's Nicole Murray.
13: What sets women's friendships apart and keeps them strong? Here to discuss, Wall Street Journal reporter Claire Ansberry. So let's start with, how are women's friendships different than men's typically?
14: Typically, women disclose more about themselves and their feelings. They turn to each other more frequently for emotional support than men do. So there's a level of intimacy and emotional support and also higher levels of regular contact with their friends than men.
13: And what percentage of women are likely to turn to a friend for emotional support? And how does that compare with men?
14: More than half, 54% of women are extremely or very likely to turn to a friend for emotional support. And for men, it's 38%. And women will also connect more frequently on a weekly basis through, you know, whether it's calls or texts or human contact than men. And there's another difference, too, about what they talk about. Men will talk about sports and current events, and women will dive into the more personal things like family and health, and they'll talk more freely about physical and mental health.
13: Do women tend to believe more in romantic relationships or their friendships?
14: Well, this is really interesting to me that, you know, there's a significant number. It's not a majority, but, you know, one in three of women who are over 50 believe that female friendships can create greater personal happiness than a romantic relationship. And that was according to a 2025 survey of 1,000 women in the U.S. And it just really showed that for women, you know, that a friendship can be more important and provide more happiness than a romantic relationship. Another interesting thing in that same study that 22%, so more than one in five women, regretted friendship breakups more than those with a partner.
15: Oh, wow.
14: That is a cohort of women. They were polling women 50 and older. So, you know, it could also be that a lot of women have, you know, are now single or divorced, and they've really seen how much they rely on their friends.
15: Absolutely. What do experts say is the key to intimacy in general?
14: The key is a lot of, well, it takes time. It takes time to feel like you can trust someone, that you can share, you know, your ugly feelings of being sad or jealous or disappointed or frustrated. So you have to build that trust over time, and that's regular contact. It doesn't have to be in person every week, but just a regular contact. So that contact, regular contact, will sort of build up trust that you can share what you're feeling and not feel like you're going to be judged, but you're going to be listened to and accepted. So that is really key. And also the willingness to share those feelings, so that a person really gets to know you. So that's really important as well.
15: Now, do Americans typically want closer friends, or are they okay with some distance?
14: No, I think all over, people just long for more closeness. I think that research has shown that people are satisfied with the number of friends that they have. It's not like we want 50 friends. What we really want is more closeness. And there was another study that showed that about 40% of Americans long for more closeness with their friends. But, you know, the big struggle is to find time for them. And that can be really difficult in middle ages, you know, when things like family and career take more of our time. And now, too, caring for older parents. I mean, there's a time crunch. So it's the finding time for your friends, and there's a struggle there.
15: Now, how do solid friendships typically do against minor conflicts? What do experts say about that?
14: This is another interesting thing. I mean, you think that, and I think research has shown, too, that, you know, you're good friends with people who you share your interests. I mean, you like to do things together. I mean, that just makes sense. But, you know, not everybody's going to be the same. And over time, people change, and they, you know, their interests may change a little bit. But if you have been with a friend for such a really long time, you get, and you've shared a lot, you really grow to understand and appreciate what that friendship means to you. You know, you don't want to lose that investment of time and emotions and connection. So you're willing to let these small differences matter, or small differences, you know, go by the wayside. You realize that they don't really matter at all.
12: 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Coming up next on This Weekend, better pet robots.
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20: I'm Chris DeMeo. Still awaiting word from President Trump on his agreement on a peace deal with Iran that could end the war.
21: The White House says that he met with top aides for about 2 hours in the Situation Room discussing the latest of this potential deal. The president underscoring his demand that Iran can never possess a nuclear weapon.
20: Fox's Alex Hogan. Two remaining missing victims are found after this week's implosion of a paper mill plant in Washington state.
22: As of this afternoon, our office has recovered and identified all 9 missing individuals, along with one that was transported to St. John's Medical Center.
20: Cowlitz County Coroner Dana Tucker, still no word on what caused the blast. 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
39: A better life with Dr. Sanjay Gupta.
40: Breast cancer is the most common cancer among women in the world. And according to a new study out of the University of Washington School of Medicine, an estimated 3.5 million cases a year are expected by 2050. Now, the good news is we've gotten so much better at screening, earlier detection, and cutting-edge treatments in many countries, including here in the United States. But even here in America, black women have a death rate from breast cancer that is 40% higher than white women, a disparity that exists despite our world-class treatment infrastructure. So what can you do to lower your risk? Eat less red meat? Try your best to manage your blood sugar and your weight? Exercise is really important. Cut back on drinking, quit smoking. And remember this, you should start getting mammograms. At what age? 40. That's when you should start. I'm Dr. Sanjay Gupta, helping you live a better life.
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12: Thanks for spending time with us. Gordon Deal with Nicole Murray. Coming up this half hour, the ever-developing RoboPet. Also, financial advice from AI. And a farewell to quiet luxury. We'll have that story in about 15 minutes. Consumer robotics companies have spent years trying to build artificial companions that feel less like toys and more like emotionally engaging household devices. With the launch of familiar machines and magic, the industry may finally be moving beyond simplistic robotic toys and toward AI-powered companions. So says tech analyst Rob Enderle, writing for TechNewsWorld.com. Rob, what's developing?
1: Well, so much of the pet robot stuff has been questionable. The best one I ever had was back when Nolan Bushnell was running Androbot, and he had robotic dogs, cats, robotic spider, and I got one of the cats, and it was kind of cute. It would respond to noise. It would move towards noise, and the eyes would flash. And I found a use for it. And we had a large Maine Coon that liked to come in and bother us in the middle of the night. And I placed that cat, the robotic cat, by the door, and he'd come start walking in. The cat's eyes would light up, and it would go after him. And after about 4 days, he stopped coming into the bedroom altogether. But it really didn't do much, and it wasn't much of a pet. I mean, you really think of a pet as a companion, as something that you can kind of pet and cuddle with. This wasn't that, and more recently we've had these fake AI pets show up on Facebook and a few other places that are basically wind up pets with battery power that just walk forward. There's nothing AI or intelligent about them at all. They're just a scam. But this new one, this new pet is designed around what these things can do and still be affordable. So it responds to your touch. You can pet it, and it kind of feels like a cat on a good day. Because if everybody's had a cat, depending on the breed, we have Maine Coons, which aren't the greatest lap cat. Is they'll kind of sit on your lap for 30 seconds, say, "Yeah, I'm good. I'll go out," but they'll still follow you around all over the place. Well, this cat is just focused on providing that kind of emotional support. And people have found over time that petting animals and having an animal companion can relieve their stress. It makes them feel less lonely. It has some very real benefits. But a lot of people that need these pets and need pets, they just don't have the bandwidth to take care of them. They may not have the mobility to take care of them. And so this is where robotic pets kind of come in, because as you get older, it's harder to walk the dogs. And even with cats, it's harder to care for them, because they do want to get fed early and sometimes fed late, which kind of does ugly things for your sleep cycle. And the truth is you still want the companionship, but you can't take the aggravation as you get older. And of course you become more isolated as you get older as well. So the very time you need the pet the most, you don't really have the capability of taking care of it. That's where these robotic pets step in.
12: We're speaking with Rob Enderle, founder and principal analyst at the Enderle Group. He's written a piece for TechNewsWorld.com about robotic companions, like these robotic pets. You make a case for the ethical and practical case for these things, and you touched on it there a little bit, but I want to ask too, wouldn't this in some cases contribute to our loneliness epidemic?
1: Well, it depends. The thing is what we found is with AI avatars, and I reviewed a product a while back that was AI avatar that's specifically designed to, basically it's a chat bot with a face, to have people have somebody to converse with. It worked. The feedback from the early adopters that used it was that they actually felt less stressed. They felt more engaged. I mean, from the standpoint of feeling lonely, they addressed that. But from the standpoint of enabling engagement and helping people interact with other people, they're problematic, because you can cuss this thing out, you can abuse it, whatever, and it's not going to care. So you could develop some really bad habits that will not migrate well over to dealing with people. So it's in some cases, these things have been more band-aids that don't really address the core problem, and could make the core problem, and here I'm talking about a little of the core problem as being an inability to properly interact with others. It could make that problem worse, because it doesn't correct bad behavior. Now, in the future, you would think some of the avatar stuff might. And as we look at these robotic pets, they can do much the same thing. An avatar doesn't have to look like a person. It could look like anything. And so you put it in a robotic body, and you do get some potential advantages.
12: Thanks, Rob. Tech analyst Rob Enderle, founder and principal analyst at the Enderle Group. Coming up next on This Weekend, money guidance from AI.

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16: Thanks for spending part of your weekend with us. Half of Americans now go to AI for financial advice. Is it any good? Here's Dan Divise, personal finance reporter at USA Today. Dan, what have you found?
17: Well, yeah, it looks like way more of us are consulting AI, you know, like chatbots now for just financial help than, I mean, think of how fast all this has happened. I think ChatGPT is, what, 4 years old or something? And so one survey I looked at from TD Bank said that the percentage of us using AI for financial stuff went up from 10% to 55% in a single year. So it's a legit question to ask. The stuff that AI is telling you about finances, is it good advice or not?
16: Yeah. The percentage at which we're using it makes it, what, as or more popular than using a financial advisor?
17: Yeah, that blew my mind. According to Gallup, about 2/5 of adults in America consult financial professionals at one time or another. So yeah, more of us are using AI now, and quite rightly, right? It's free. It takes like 10 seconds, so more of us are using AI than using financial professionals now.
16: I presume we're not asking something like, how do we get rich? But maybe we are. But generally, what are we asking AI?
17: Well, I'm starting to tip my hand here at what the research shows, but I guess guys are more likely to ask about sort of hot stocks or, you know, good investments on Wall Street. And women are a little more likely to talk more about budgeting and debt and maybe alternatives to really higher risk things. I think guys are more, they take a bit more of a gambling approach to investing, and maybe women are a little more careful. But then, as we're going to see, that gets into kind of tropes and stereotypes. So I'm not even sure if that's entirely true.
16: Yeah. Where did AI struggle, Dan?
17: Well, AI, and here we're talking about research from MIT and Stanford University, so hey, not too shabby. And they found AI does a really good job with sort of basic stuff. Anything that you can Google that's kind of patently obvious, you know, AI will tell you, for example, that, you know, if you're looking long term and you're saving for retirement, you should probably invest mostly in stocks. And that as you're getting older and approaching retirement, you should ease up on that and get more conservative. With basic stuff, AI is fine. Where AI struggles is on the more kind of subtle stuff, like rebalancing, for example, your portfolio over time so that you have the same level of risk from one year to the next. AI doesn't necessarily know what your time horizon is and wouldn't think to ask you. So like when you're going to retire, by the way, you know, when are you leaving the workforce? That more complex stuff is where financial professionals probably do a better job.
16: Yeah. We're speaking with Dan Divisay, personal finance reporter at USA Today. The story is called Half of Americans Get Financial Advice from AI. I thought it was important, too. The better your question, the better the response, perhaps not surprisingly.
17: Yeah, that's right. The researchers at MIT and Stanford did a kind of an experiment where they split up into like questions that weren't very literate, financially literate, and then questions that were like written by finance professors that were much, much more literate. Or I don't know how they determined questions written with much more financial literacy got much better answers from the AI.
16: Thanks, Dan. Dan Divisay, personal finance reporter at USA Today. Coming up next on This Weekend, an RIP to quiet luxury.
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23: Yeah, it is.
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14: 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Ready for the weekend? We're here to get it started. This Weekend with Gordon Deal.
16: Glad you could be with us. Tacky, in-your-face displays of wealth are all the rage among America's elite. Emily Stewart, senior correspondent at Business Insider, says welcome to the gaudy age. Emily, what have we seen?
0: Yeah, I mean, I think if you look around and kind of start to see it, you really start to see it. You think about the Met Gala, right? Jeff Bezos and Lauren Sanchez were the hosts of it. You think about President Donald Trump, who's always kind of obviously had some over-the-top taste. Now he's trying to build a $400 million ballroom in the White House. You think about like the way that kind of plastic surgery is looking nowadays, right? I think like typically it was sort of you want to get a little work done, you want to get some Botox, but you don't want anybody to know. Now we kind of have Mar-a-Lago face or people just kind of being quite out in the open that they've had work done. Or even think back to like the Masters golf tournament pretty recently. There were a lot of complaints from people that, hey, why is Jason Kelce here? Why is Kevin Hart here? Why are there people kind of drinking and rowdy on the golf course? And I think just like you look around and the aesthetic right now is like a little loud and frankly a little tacky.
16: Wow. Did you call it Mar-a-Lago face? What does that mean?
0: I mean, Mar-a-Lago face, I think it just means like a type of face of a certain type of, a lot of conservative women, but women in general, where it just looks like they've had like pretty, you know, obvious, I don't want to say work done, but also the makeup styles, you know, like big lips, like faces really pulled back, a lot of makeup. And I think, again, like you just kind of, you think about like a lot of women, I think 5-10 years ago, or myself for sure, of just like, oh, you want to have like a little bit of makeup, but like that natural look. And I think that is, we're moving in a different direction right now, which I guess is like kind of good. And like, if you want to get your lips done and you're worried about how it's going to look, like now is a moment where like nobody's going to care, I guess.
16: Why? How did we get here?
0: I mean, I think it's kind of a complicated story. But if you think about really like 5-10 years ago, we really were in a moment of like quiet luxury and taste kind of come and go. You know, this happens all the time. You think back in the 80s, things were kind of like that. But I do think right now what is happening is kind of, for a long time, wealth, taste, and social status were kind of intertwined. And kind of now they have diverged, right? So like just because you're wealthy doesn't mean that you necessarily have good taste. You think about some of these like tech guys, right? Like I'm not sure that Elon Musk, like he has a lot of money. Is he like at the height of taste? I'm not sure. And also like I think a lot of the wealthy and elite are taking cues from pop culture. So you think the Kardashians, the algorithms as well, we're all kind of seeing the same thing all of the time. And I don't want to imply that this is necessarily bad. A lot of the time, you know, when you do think about taste, it's a way to kind of exclude people. You think about like in golf, for example, and like the golf people complaining about Jason Kelce being on the golf course or whatever. Like these are also the same people who 40, 50 years ago didn't want a lot of people in the country club. So it's not necessarily bad. But it is a little bit different. And I think a lot of it, too, like I said before, is the algorithm. It is kind of we're all seeing these same things. And so instead of where like it used to be the wealthy kind of dictating taste, now it's like what you're seeing on TikTok.
16: Thanks, Emily. Emily Stewart, senior correspondent at Business Insider. Coming up next on This Weekend, help for a desperate homeless man in Texas.
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0: Glad you could be with us. After spending nearly 2 years homeless, a disabled veteran in Fort Worth, Texas, is now beginning a new chapter thanks to an outpouring of support from firefighters, local organizations, and strangers. And at the center of it all is Jake, the dog, who captured millions of hearts online. SunnySkies.com says the story began when firefighters at a Fort Worth fire station discovered Jake tied outside the station next to a handwritten 3-page letter titled Safe Place. The note was written by Tom, Jake's owner, who felt he had to give up the dog after being homeless for 20 months. The fire department says their homeless outreach unit immediately began working to help Tom rebuild his life. Within days, Tom was gifted an RV camper that he can now call home, donated by Bennett's Camping Center. The unit has also been helping Tom get to medical appointments and find necessities. As for Jake, firefighters officially adopted him at Station H, where the lovable pup has quickly become part of the family. That'll do it for this hour. For Nicole Murray, I'm Gordon Deal. 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
8: A better life with Dr. Sanjay Gupta.
9: We all know how important it is to stay active as we age, especially as we get older. But I've come to realize that for as good as people are about getting their cardio in, a lot of older folks really don't seem to be doing the recommended amount of strength training or even understand why it's so important. It helps you stay functional and therefore independent for as long as possible. Certified strength and conditioning specialist Dana Santis says a great place to start is not with dumbbells or barbells, but with your body weight, which allows you to build strength while also learning how your body moves and where your limitations exist. It also reduces the risk of overwhelming your connective tissue, which adapts more slowly than muscles as we get older. Once you're comfortable, you can dial up that intensity, but do it slowly, do it carefully. I'm Dr. Sanjay Gupta, helping you live a better life.
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11: The temperature is lowered. I'm Chris DeMeo, Fox News. Anti-ICE protesters are continuing outside of the Delaney Hall detention facility in Newark, New Jersey. But demonstrations have eased a bit. Fox's Steve Harrigan is there and says things have changed when state police started getting involved.
12: The police are being engaged. They're being called to, but there's not the threats or the real serious agitation that happens whenever an ICE agent appears. So a slight shift in tone. It was Newark police out in front last night as well, and there was violence overnight. The police marched first with ballistic shields. They were followed by officers on horseback. They had to release chemical irritants, tear gas, and flashbang grenades in order to clear the street. That took about half an hour, 45 minutes of really a back and forth combat.
11: And New Jersey Governor Mikey Sherrill ordered state police to start taking over security. There were 6 arrests on Friday night. President Trump's still considering a peace deal between the U.S. and Iran to extend the ceasefire.
13: I'm in no hurry. I'd like to say I'm in a hurry because, you know, gasoline prices are going to come tumbling down. But if you're going to be in a hurry, you're not going to make a good deal. And slowly but surely, we're getting, I think, what we want. And if we don't get what we want, we're going to end it a different way.
11: The president on Fox's My View with Lara Trump.
14: Much of the world still waiting to see if President Trump will accept a tentative agreement to end the U.S. war with Iran. Mr. Trump was briefed on the latest proposal in the Situation Room. Now, the deal would reportedly reopen the Strait of Hormuz and ease U.S. restrictions on Iranian ports and frozen assets. It would also give negotiators 60 days to iron out a longer-term agreement on Iran's nuclear program and enriched uranium stockpile. Defense Secretary Pete Hegseth says the U.S. is ready to resume military action if needed.
11: Fox's Jackie Ibanez. 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
15: Dallas could save millions. I'm Sean Dion from the WBAP 24/7 News Center. Good morning. Officials estimate the city of Dallas could save about $32 million by keeping hundreds of vacant positions unfilled.
16: That comes from a city hall memo released Friday. As of this past Wednesday, Dallas had 705 vacant non-seasonal positions in its general fund that could remain unfilled during a hiring freeze announced last month. The savings estimate is based on keeping those jobs vacant through the 2027 fiscal year, which runs from October this year through September of next year. Steve Cumming, WBAP 24/7 News.
15: A Dallas police officer has died after suffering significant injuries from a recent plane crash east of Dallas.
17: After weeks in an area hospital, Dallas police officials report Sergeant Joshua Boykin has died. He was one of three off-duty police officers on board a plane that crashed after an emergency landing went very wrong. The FAA reports the plane suffered an engine failure and crash-landed in a Forney, Texas field, then flipped upside down. John Cooley, WBAP News.
15: The Neiman Marcus store in downtown Dallas is set to remain open for the time being as parent company Saks Global, LLC, navigates through Chapter 11 bankruptcy. In recent filings, the company detailed which leases it intends to retain, which includes the flagship Dallas store on Main Street. Looks like a shorts and sleeveless day. Your WBAP weather forecast. Expect the temperature to get to 96 degrees, mainly sunny skies. Sunrise will be at 6:18, sunset at 8:31. Right now, clear and 77 in Fort Worth, and clear and 77 in Dallas. I'm Sean Dion. 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
0: Monday, May 31st, 2026. I'm Jessica Rosenthal. State attorneys general have met with the vice president and the fraud task force as states are told to do more to cooperate with the federal government in rooting out fraud.
2: What was so interesting and unique is this recognition that we must do a better job at collaborating.
22: I'm Bill Malugin. Indiana Senator Jim Banks is on a mission to rid the roads of illegal immigrant truck drivers.
23: You have drivers behind the wheel of semi-trucks who can't even speak English, let alone read traffic signs. They're not familiar with our customs on the road, and it's created a very dangerous situation.
22: This is the Fox News Rundown from Washington.
0: After massive fraud was uncovered in Minnesota in child welfare programs, food assistance, and daycares, the federal government started a fraud task force. Last week, Colin McDonald, the first assistant attorney general for the National Fraud Enforcement Division at the DOJ, announced the prosecution of 15 additional people for stealing $90 million in Minnesota.
24: Today's charges are unprecedented. They include the highest loss amount ever charged in a Medicaid case in Minnesota, and the largest autism fraud scheme ever charged by the Department of Justice.
0: He said the Housing Stabilization Fund has now been completely shut down. There's no money left in it to help the homeless find housing.
24: It was estimated in 2020 that it would cost only about $2.5 million a year to fund this program, but it ended up costing almost 50 times that much, over $104 million by 2024 due to fraud.
0: The federal government's begun freezing funds around the country in blue states, including California, New York, and Illinois, over suspicion of fraud or due to a lack of cooperation with the federal government to investigate fraud. A federal court has blocked the freezing of certain funds, but this past week, Vice President J.D. Vance, who heads the Federal Fraud Task Force, said,
25: "These are not victimless crimes. Sometimes the most vulnerable people in our community are the ones who suffer when we don't take fraud seriously."
0: Now, a new Fox News poll recently found most Americans are concerned about fraud, but when asked what is more important, ensure access to benefits or prevent fraud, 56% said access to benefits is more important, 43% said stopping fraud was. Vice President Vance says those two things are connected. He noted the case of an elderly man whose supposed caretaker was just using him to commit fraud.
25: That man died. And one day before he died, after months of being neglected by the caretaker who was getting reimbursed by the American people, one day before he died, he submitted his final reimbursement for services he never provided for a man he never cared for.
0: This week, Vance met with attorneys general from several Republican-led states at the White House.
2: So over a dozen Republican attorneys general sat with the vice president of the United States, senior Justice Department officials, representatives of the inspectors general. Those are the internal watchdogs in many of the federal agencies.
0: Russell Coleman is the attorney general in Kentucky.
2: And it was a very unique opportunity for federal, state, local to have a very candid conversation about how we do a better job in tackling what is rampant benefits fraud across this country.
0: Did you guys talk about inspectors general? We know the administration had initially said that many IGs were not needed across several departments. Do we need them?
2: Well, these IGs were there because whether it's HUD or this the Small Business Administration or the U.S. Department of Agriculture, they were present because they're very active in this conversation. They play a significant role in providing the data to us prosecutors, the evidence. They do the investigations that allow us prosecutors to move forward and provide some accountability for what we're seeing, just rampant levels, significant levels of fraud across all of these benefits programs. And what was so interesting and unique is this recognition that we must do a better job at collaborating. That means working together, being good partners, federal, state, and local, sharing information, ensuring that those that are on the ground, like state attorneys general, that know their states, are able to move forward and help prosecute much of this fraud that takes place in our states, that not all good ideas come from Washington. And so that's what the vice president was doing, was listening to a lot of ideas from attorneys general from across the United States.
0: Did any Democratic AGs attend? I think they wrote a letter saying one day of notice was insufficient and defied the spirit of collaboration that they're used to. It sounds like it was just Republicans.
2: I can't speak to the correspondence. What I can speak to is there were representatives of at least a couple of attorneys general, and I believe Connecticut and Oregon were present. So there were some representatives of Democrat AGs, okay. But for whatever reason, there weren't Democrat AGs present. I do find it a bit laughable that attorneys general in Maryland and Virginia aren't able to make it to D.C. while many of us are flying from Utah to from Kentucky, from all over the country to be here. My supposition is this was an opportunity to make this political. And at the end of the day, we need partners, D's and R's, rowing together. And that's what ultimately will allow us to be more effective, to tear down these silos between organizations. Because the degree of fraud, and I'm sure Fox has this data, the amount of estimated GDP that is fraud would blow the minds of most of your listeners. What we're talking about here is taxpayer dollars that are being stolen rampantly without appropriate accountability. We got to do a better job at reining some of this in. And today was a recognition that this is a problem, and B, some discussion as to regulatory changes, better partnerships, ideas, and how to rebuild trust from the previous administration. This was about not only ideas to solve the problem, it was just stepping back and framing

0: designed a system that, again, only works when you have states that want to collaborate and work with the United States government, or the converse. What we saw during the Biden administration is a dynamic where law enforcement was demonized, where there was a reticence to work with state and local law enforcement. And so this administration needs to, and is doing this very work of building back from a real deficit from the previous administration, you particularly with the FBI, which is a critical institution in terms of federal law enforcement, in terms of investigating fraud. And you have many state and local agencies that are reticent to work with the FBI. And I say this as a former FBI agent and United States attorney, you have great cops who are reticent, who don't want to work with the FBI because the manner in which the FBI was perceived as targeting state and local law enforcement. And so it's fixable, and it's all about relationships. And today was an opportunity to demonstrate that we're trying to build those relationships back. Or if they weren't present, let's build those linkages. Or if there are limiting factors to those relationships, let's tear those limiting factors down. Let's focus on the threat. The threat is we're bleeding out of critically needed resources that should go to those recipients that under law should receive them.
1: Now, finally, I want your thoughts on this new Fox News poll. We found that while most people feel fraud is a problem, and most people feel this is an increasing problem, 56% thought maintaining access to benefits was more important. 43% said it was more important to prevent fraud. What do you make of these findings that more people are actually concerned with maintaining access to benefits?
0: They're not mutually exclusive. We can continue providing benefits and are to those that under law should receive them, but we can also do a better job, more surgical job. This needs to be a scalpel, and with great relationships, collaborative relationships, use of technology, we can go after those fraudsters that are stealing these resources from those that should legitimately receive them. That question, unfortunately, I would push back a little on that poll that it is zero sum. It's not. We can do both. We need to maintain, of course, those that should receive them, but we in law enforcement have to do a better job of surgically going after those that are stealing them.
1: Kentucky Attorney General Russell Coleman, thank you so much for your time.
0: Oh, Jessica, it's a pleasure talking with you.
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10: The Department of War has designated Anthropic as a supply chain risk. This means defense vendors and contractors have to show that they don't use Anthropic's models in their work with the Pentagon. Anthropic is the first American company to be publicly named a supply chain risk. Fox Business spoke to a member of Anthropic's National Security Council, and he stressed that the move is not only unprecedented, but that their position is being misunderstood. Here is Josh Hodges.
11: We got one of the top three American AI companies being penalized in an extreme fashion for raising concern over future capabilities and impacts that could have on warfighters as well as sort of general population.
10: In a memo, Anthropic CEO Dario Amodei said they have been having productive conversations with the Department of War about, quote, ways we could serve the department. The Undersecretary of War saying on X that there is no active negotiation with Anthropic. For Fox on Tech, I'm Madison Allworth, Fox Business.
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0: Here's a look inside the Beltway. I'm Jeff Manosso. The Trump administration wants all federal workers to sign NDAs. That under a proposed rule from the Office of Personnel Management. All federal workers will need to agree to a non-disclosure agreement prohibiting the sharing of any non-public, confidential, or proprietary information. A draft of the regulations points to recent unauthorized disclosures of planned immigration enforcement actions and a leak about the secret military raid in Venezuela. The non-disclosure agreement, the OPM says, is intended to promote consistency across government and to protect confidential information. Federal law limits the use of NDAs in government to protect whistleblowers. The UFC venue is taking shape on the White House lawn as crews assemble a 4,000-plus seat temporary arena on the White House South Lawn, the venue for next month's UFC Freedom 250. President Trump announced plans for the first of its kind event earlier this year. A large arch depicting the American flag can already be seen over the White House. The UFC event is on June 14th, Flag Day, and President Trump's 80th birthday. IndyCar is also hosting a race in Washington, D.C. in August. As part of the 250th celebration. For the Fox News Rundown, I'm Jeff Manosso.
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7: I'm Gianna Gelosi with your Fox True Crime Minute. A Texas man who's facing a capital murder charge in connection with the death of his pregnant wife has fled the country. On May 4th, the attorney for Lee Mongerson Gilley says his client cut off his ankle monitor before boarding a plane to Canada and then flew from Canada to Italy, where he was taken into custody by authorities. There, he allegedly told officials that he was seeking asylum because he was being wrongfully prosecuted and feared he would face the death penalty. The 39-year-old was charged with capital murder in 2025 in connection with the killing of his pregnant wife, Christina Bauer Gilley, on October 7, 2024. Gilley initially told police that she died of an overdose and he attempted to perform CPR. An autopsy suggested otherwise. She had trauma to her neck and face more consistent with strangulation. Gilley was arrested in 2024, released on $1 million bail, and required to wear that ankle monitor. In 2025, prosecutors say he spoke with a woman about a plan to flee to Mexico. There's more on this story at foxnews.com or subscribe to the Fox True Crime Podcast. I'm Gianna Gelosi with your Fox True Crime Minute.
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9: Alan Lomax, who died in 2002, was an American folklorist and musicologist. Lomax was involved in the archive of folk songs at the Library of Congress and a pioneering oral historian who recorded the early story of American folk artists.
10: Since I was 17, that was pretty close to 18 straight years. I'd been in every back alley in every little town, and I got so I wasn't feeling fresh about America. It was coming out of my ears, and I wasn't enjoying it anymore. So it seemed to me that the big problem at that time was to make the world feel like a world of various people speaking various languages, all about the same big human problems.
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11: This is House Call for Health. A recent study from a university in Finland finds that you might be able to exercise longer without feeling more exhausted if you're listening to your favorite music during a workout. Those who picked their own music extending endurance by nearly 20% during intense exercise. For the study, they looked at 29 recreationally active adults completing two identical cycling sessions with about 80% effort. One group cycled in silence, the other chose music, with their workout lasting about 6 minutes longer on average. But despite being able to go longer while listening to some tunes, heart rate and other physical markers remained similar to the silent group. The lead researcher saying self-selected music doesn't change your fitness level, it just helps you to tolerate sustained effort for longer. The study was published in the journal Psychology of Sport and Exercise. For more health news, go to foxnewshealth.com. House Call for Health, I'm Lisa Brady, Fox News.
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12: On January 19th, 1989, President Ronald Reagan bid farewell to Americans in his last address as president.
13: I've spoken of a shining city all my political life, but I don't know if I ever quite communicated what I saw when I said it. But in my mind, it was a tall, proud city built on rocks stronger than oceans, windswept, God-blessed, and teeming with people of all kinds living in harmony and peace. A city with pre-ports that hummed with commerce and creativity. And if there had to be city walls, the walls had doors, and the doors were open to anyone with the will and the heart to get here. That's how I saw it. And see it still.
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1: The Spurs are heading to the NBA Finals. San Antonio takes down the defending champion Oklahoma City Thunder 111-103 in a winner-take-all game 7 of the Western Conference Finals, punching their ticket to the NBA Finals for the first time since 2014 and setting up a rematch of the 1999 Finals against the New York Knicks. Soccer, Paris Saint-Germain beats Arsenal in a shootout to win the Champions League Final, going back-to-back as a top club team in Europe. Meanwhile, United States head coach Mauricio Pochettino naming Tim Ream captain for the upcoming World Cup. And in tennis, defending French Open winner Coco Gauff was knocked out in the third round. That's sports in the Fox News Rundown. Greg Thompson, Fox News.
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5: 1 year ago, Cardinal Robert Prevost was elected Pope Leo XIV as the first American to ever become the Bishop of Rome. In the first official biography of the Pope, author Elise Allen says Leo has a special message to American Catholics.
6: Building friendship, building community, remembering that in spite of our differences, we can be friends and we can treat each other as human beings. You know, I think that's his big message.
5: And it's a message that has been tested and making headlines in the last few weeks as the Pope and President Trump sparred over disagreements about the war in Iran. Allen was the first journalist to have a lengthy interview with Pope Leo after his election, and she says Leo has a quiet strength that may surprise people, but one that can take on the world leaders. He was well prepared to stand his ground even against the President of the United States.
6: I think Leo, you know, was not entirely surprised by that, but he also said very clearly he is not trying to attack anybody with what he says. He's trying to preach the gospel, and I think he sincerely means that.
5: For Fox on Faith, Lauren Green, Fox News.

0: Hi, it's Jared Halpern. This week on the Fox News Rundown, we speak with California Independent Congressman Kevin Kiley on the eve of his state's primary election about the redistricting fight that impacted his district in the midterms and why there's so much attention on his state's politics. Until then, thanks for listening to the Fox News Rundown from Washington.
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8: No agreement yet. I'm Deborah Valentine, Fox News. No decision yet from President Trump on the latest peace proposal from Iran following top-level meetings at the White House. More from Fox's Alex Hogan.
9: The White House says that he met with top aides for about 2 hours in the Situation Room discussing the latest of this potential deal. The president underscoring his demand that Iran can never possess a nuclear weapon. Iran laying out its demands, with the Parliament National Security Leader saying this week. Iran wants, quote, the right to enriched uranium, possession of enriched uranium, authority over the Strait of Hormuz, and the removal of sanctions. Democrats are criticizing the administration, and they argue that this conflict is only strengthening the regime.
8: There's been no comment from the White House as to a report from Reuters that Iran state media is reporting. The Iranian Revolutionary Guard Navy says 28 vessels traveled through the Strait of Hormuz in the past 24 hours, despite the U.S. blockade. The Department of Homeland Security says the Newark ICE facility has been secured following another night of unrest. More from Fox's Jackie Ibanez.
10: Video from earlier shows police deploying tear gas and flashbangs to disperse the large crowds. Several protesters were also seen being taken into custody. The scene has since calmed and the crowds have largely dispersed. A mandatory curfew is now in effect until It's for about a half mile of Delaney Hall. It runs from 9 p.m. until 6 in the morning. Demonstrations have been growing for about a week or so amid allegations of unsafe and inhumane conditions inside the facility. The state's governor and other Democratic officials also claim they have been denied access while attempting to visit detainees.
8: Newark's Mayor Ross Brock announced that a mandatory curfew would be imposed within a half mile radius of the Delaney Hall ICE detention facility. Following days of violent protests, violators face arrest after receiving a warning. 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
12: Atmos needs to lawyer up. I'm Sean Dion from the WBAP 24/7 News Center. Good morning. After the Oak Cliff apartment explosion, a Houston law firm is suing Atmos Energy.
13: At least three people were killed, including a child, and now a catastrophic injury law firm has filed a lawsuit against Atmos Energy on behalf of one resident, Onesimo Ponce Mendoza, alleging the utility ignored warning signs of a gas leak before the Clyde apartments exploded, possibly caused by a third-party contractor. That claim was made by an attorney for the apartment complex. Ponce Mendoza says he was asleep in his apartment when a loud noise woke him up. Leaving his bedroom to investigate, he became trapped within the massive fire. Ponce Mendoza immediately located his roommate so they could escape together, during which he suffered severe burns, smoke inhalation, and other serious injuries. Steve Cumming, WBAP 24/7 News.
12: Scotiabank is buying a $1 billion asset bank with Dallas roots.
14: Scotiabank has announced its acquisition of Maple Financial Holdings, which is the parent company of Maple Mark Bank that's based in Dallas. The deal will allow Scotiabank to expand its services in North Texas and offer FDIC deposit insurance to clients. The acquisition adds to Scotiabank's momentum in the Dallas-Fort Worth region and is part of a series of bank mergers transforming the local industry. The deal is subject to regulatory approvals and is not expected to have a significant impact on Scotiabank's earnings or capital ratios. Sean Allen, WBAP News.
12: It is a little past 5 o'clock, mainly sunny today with a high of 96. Sunrise is going to happen at 6:18. Right now it's clear and 76 in Dallas, also clear and 76 in Fort Worth. I'm Sean Dion on your new home for Markley, Van Camp, and Robbins. 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
18: AI as your FA. Good morning, I'm Gordon Deal, along with Nicole Murray. Thanks for spending part of your weekend with us. Here's what's coming up this hour.
19: More Americans are using artificial intelligence as their financial advisor. But is the feedback any good? We'll have analysis.
18: On the tech front, pet robots are getting closer and closer to reality, but do they help or hurt the loneliness epidemic?
19: Conspicuous consumption is back. Hear who's showing their wealth in very public displays.
18: And what sets women's friendships apart from men's?
20: 54% of women are extremely or very likely to turn to a friend for emotional support. And for men, it's 38%. And women will also connect more frequently on a weekly basis through, you know, whether it's calls or texts or human contact than men.
18: Claire Ansberry at the Wall Street Journal on how differently women treat their friendships, which deepens their connections. Coronado was heaven on earth when it comes to American beach towns. Then, as much as 30 million gallons a day of waste from Tijuana, Mexico, turned the legendary beaches in San Diego into a no-go zone. Here's Jim Carlton, reporter at the Wall Street Journal. Jim, gross.
21: This is really a shocking story, Gordon. I didn't realize it was so bad, but, you know, Coronado Beach is one of the, you know, highest rated beaches in America. I mean, regularly comes in on the top 10 list, you know, white sand beaches, normally blue-green waves. However, Tijuana is like 15 miles south of the border, and in recent years, the sewage from Tijuana is pouring up off the beaches of Coronado. That's the problem.
18: Well, so what makes things different all of a sudden?
21: Well, the problem is that Tijuana has just exploded in growth. It's gone from like a 500,000 population 30 years ago to over 2 million. That's in 30 years. And so they have an outmoded wastewater treatment facility infrastructure. And so basically a lot of this sewage is just going kind of untreated into the ocean and up to Coronado.
18: All right. So it's toilet waste. It's all kinds of other garbage, too, that's just floating north into these different San Diego County beaches.
21: It's really sad, and it's not bad just for the U.S. It's also the Mexicans that live now. I did a driving tour of Tijuana to see for myself, and you see these shanty towns, and there's these open viaducts with, like, you know, raw sewage. You see, like, you know, discarded milk cartons, toys, and all this stuff just headed, you know, for the U.S. There's one place where I saw a river of a sewage literally pouring like Niagara Falls into the Pacific Ocean. At the mouth of the river is all this garbage. So it's just sickening.
18: What is life like for the folks who, I guess, live near there now in the San Diego area along the water? Is there a stench that they live with?
21: Well, this has been a problem that really started decades ago in Imperial Beach, which is right on the border. And they've been kind of under the gun for many years. It has not been safe to go in the water in Imperial Beach for years. However, the last 10, 15 years, the plume of sewage has crept north to Coronado. Also, the naval training base for SEALs, which is also on the Coronado Peninsula. So they've had to, like, shut down, you know, SEAL training. Coronado, there's I talked to a guy who lives in a third floor condo. He has to close his windows at night because it smells like sewage some nights, which is terrible.
18: Man, we're speaking with Jim Carlton, reporter for the Wall Street Journal. His story is called One of California's Ritziest Beach Towns Has a Problem, a Tsunami of Raw Sewage, and it's coming from Mexico. What does Mexico say about this?
21: Well, Mexico says they have a plan. They're going to try to accelerate. I mean, what I hear of you know, from a lot of the American, there's a lot of frustration on the American side that, you know, Mexico just hasn't been really moving quickly enough. The Trump administration actually made a priority of this. They, you know, Trump sent EPA Administrator Lee Zeldin down three times in the last year to basically, you know, let's get going. The U.S. has a treatment plant on their side to try to catch some of this stuff. They're trying to expand that. But really, Mexico needs to step up to the plate. They told me they are, so we'll see.
18: Boy. All right, so when you say step up to the plate, what does that mean with regards to, say, a solution here or some sort of progress?
21: Well, they need there's an estimated $1 billion needed to resolve the problem. They need to expand their treatment systems. They need to have more pipes. You know, for example, you know, a pipe that could pipe it farther offshore so it wouldn't just go up to the beach. There's all this stuff. It's not really rocket science. They just need to spend the money. Mexico says they have $58 million committed. That's a drop in the bucket. There's a $1 billion needed. The U.S. has appropriated more than $300 million by Congress, but there's more money needed.
18: What does this mean for tourism? As such a big part, I would presume, of San Diego County's budget.
21: Well, this is a huge problem for Coronado. Like I said, Coronado is it's just a crown jewel of the San Diego beach system. And the Hotel del Coronado is one of the most iconic hotels in the country. Yeah. $1,000 a night rooms. And so many days you can't swim in the beach off the Hotel del Coronado because it's closed because of fecal contamination. And so it's a huge problem. I talked to a surf shop owner. He's just like almost crying. He said, this is kicking my ass, you know?
18: Yeah. Jeez. Other small businesses too, I presume, restaurants, right? I mean, not coming off the beach or not coming out of the water and walking into some restaurant, I guess.
21: Well, yeah. One of the problems, Gordon, is that a lot of these closures happen in the summertime. They're worried about like July 4th weekend. You know, they're going to have the beaches crowded and you can't take your boogie board into the water. I mean, you know, you're going to be stuck on the sand. And what kind of fun is that?
18: Thanks, Jim. Jim Carlton, reporter at the Wall Street Journal. Coming up next on This Weekend, political tension in the workplace.

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10: Thanks for spending part of your weekend with us. 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
11: What sets women's friendships apart and keeps them strong? Here to discuss, Wall Street Journal reporter Claire Ansberry. So let's start with, how are women's friendships different than men's typically?
12: Typically, women disclose more about themselves and their feelings. They turn to each other more frequently for emotional support than men do. So there's a level of intimacy and emotional support, and also higher levels of regular contact with their friends than men.
11: And what percentage of women are likely to turn to a friend for emotional support? And how does that compare with men?
12: More than half, 54% of women, are extremely or very likely to turn to a friend for emotional support. And for men, it's 38%. And women will also connect more frequently on a weekly basis through, you know, whether it's calls or texts or human contact than men. And there's another difference, too, about what they talk about. Men will talk about sports and current events, and women will dive into the more personal things like family and health, and they'll talk more freely about physical and mental health.
11: Do women tend to believe more in romantic relationships or their friendships?
12: Well, this is really interesting to me that, you know, there's a significant number. It's not a majority, but, you know, one in three of women who are over 50 believe that female friendships can create greater personal happiness than a romantic relationship. And that was according to a 2025 survey of 1,000 women in the U.S. And it just really showed that for women, you know, that a friendship can be more important and provide more happiness than a romantic relationship. Another interesting thing in that same study that 22%, so more than one in five women, regretted friendship breakups more than those with a partner.
11: Oh, wow.
12: That is a cohort of women that they were polling, women 50 and older. So, you know, it could also be that a lot of women have, you know, are now single or divorced, and they've really seen how much they rely on their friends.
11: Absolutely. What do experts say is the key to intimacy in general?
12: The key is a lot of, well, it takes time. It takes time to feel like you can trust someone, that you can share, you know, your ugly feelings of being sad or jealous or disappointed or frustrated. So you have to build that trust over time, and that's regular contact. It doesn't have to be in person every week, but just a regular contact. So that contact, regular contact, will sort of build up trust that you can share what you're feeling and not feel like you're going to be judged, but you're going to be listened to and accepted. So that is really key. And also the willingness to share those feelings, so that a person really gets to know you. So that's really important as well.
11: Now, do Americans typically want closer friends, or are they okay with some distance?
12: No, I think all over, people just long for more closeness. I think that research has shown that people are satisfied with the number of friends that they have. It's not like we want 50 friends. What we really want is more closeness. And there was another study that showed that about 40% of Americans long for more closeness with their friends, but, you know, the big struggle is to find time for them. And that can be really difficult in middle ages, you know, when things like family and career take more of our time. And now, too, caring for older parents. I mean, there's a time crunch. So it's the finding time for your friends, and there's a struggle there.
11: Now, how do solid friendships typically do against minor conflicts? What do experts say about that?
12: This is another interesting thing. I mean, you think that, and I think research has shown, too, that, you know, you're good friends with people who you share your interests. I mean, you like to do things together. I mean, that just makes sense. But, you know, not everybody's going to be the same. And over time, people change, and they, you know, their interests may change a little bit. But if you have been with a friend for such a really long time, you get, and you've shared a lot, you really grow to understand and appreciate what that friendship means to you. You know, you don't want to lose that investment of time and emotions and connection. So you're willing to let these small differences matter, or small differences, you know, go by the wayside. You realize that they don't really matter at all.
10: That's this weekend's Nicole Murray with Wall Street Journal columnist Claire Ansberry. Coming up next on This Weekend, Better Pet Robots.
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3: 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I'm Pam Husso.
7: ICE engagement creates an incredibly dangerous situation.
3: New Jersey's Democratic Governor Mikey Sherrill, following more violent clashes between ICE agents and protesters at an immigrant detention facility in Newark.
13: Police deploying tear gas and flashbangs to disperse the large crowds. Several protesters were also seen being taken into custody.
3: That's Fox's Jackie Ibanez. A curfew is now in place around the facility between 9 p.m. and 6 a.m. with a potential Iran deal on the table.
14: Slowly but surely, we're getting, I think, what we want. And if we don't get what we want, we're going to end it a different way.
3: That was President Trump speaking to Fox News. Iranian officials have also said that a deal to extend the ceasefire is not finalized yet. 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

0: When Jesus encountered a man who was demon-possessed, he commanded the evil spirits to come out. They immediately left the man and entered a herd of pigs, and the pigs then rushed into the sea and drowned. What does this dramatic story have to say to us today? On Truth for Life Weekend, Alistair Begg shares some lessons of caution and encouragement.
1: We're looking at these first 20 verses of Mark chapter 5. Here we have a living, walking, vivid, unanswerable demonstration of the transforming power of Jesus Christ. Only Jesus can set such a person free. And when you look at verse 7, it's almost as though this man knew that Christ could set him free, but he was at the same time afraid of what that change would mean. Running and falling on his knees in front of him. And then at the same time saying, what is it that you want with me? Please, I can't stand any more torture. I can't stand, if an encounter with you is to be tortuous in any way, I can't stand that, Jesus. Here I am on my knees before you, but at the same time recoiling from you. That's not so far removed from experience that I've encountered in 30 years of pastoral ministry. Because we fail to understand the grip that sin has on people, that Satan has on people, when we suggest to them or to ourselves that once confronted with their predicament, it will just be obvious for them, it'll just be natural for them to surrender to Christ's rule. But experience tells us that it isn't so obvious, and it apparently isn't so natural. If you have dealt with people who have become increasingly enslaved to sexual sin, increasingly trapped in the choices that they've made in relationship to the substances that they put into their bodies, you will have noticed, as have I, the royal battle that takes place in the psyche, in the soul of that man or that woman, where on the one hand they're saying, Lord Jesus Christ, have mercy on me, but I cannot face the tortuous implications of what it will mean for me to be torn away from that upon which I have developed such a dependence for all these years of my life. Somebody feels the call, the touch of God upon their life, says, come on now, you're a messed up sinner and you need to trust in Christ. But they're living with a woman. And she's attractive to him. And he likes her. And he has grown to depend upon her. He shouldn't be with her. And he comes, as it were, to the knees of Jesus. And he knows that Jesus has something to say to him. But he knows that if he says yes to Jesus, it's going to be no to her. We better not be superficial in the way we deal with our friends and neighbors concerning these things, as if somehow or another, oh, come along now, give yourself a shake. After all, look at this, therefore, come on, let's get this dealt with. No, it's not as easy as that. It's not just as easy as that. Jesus is the one who breaks the power of canceled sin. He's the one who sets the prisoner free. But as Sinclair Ferguson, our good friend, says, no man yields to Jesus easily by nature. Tragically, like Legion, men often hold on to their bondage in evil rather than yield to the pain of transformation by Christ's power and grace. That's a very important phrase. The pain of transformation by Christ's power and grace. You don't want to say to people, oh, this is easy. There's nothing in this. We make light of where people are coming from. We devalue the very work of Jesus when we seek to represent the gospel in such a superficial way. Why else would Jesus say, if anybody wants to become my disciple, they should take up their cross every day and say no to themselves and follow me? Why would he say to the rich young ruler who comes and falls on his knees and say, good master, what must I do to have eternal life? And Jesus says, keep the commandments. He said, I kept all the commandments ever since I was small. And so Jesus says, well, why don't you just sell everything you have and give it to the poor and then come and follow me? And the guy goes, I'm not prepared to do that. The issue wasn't the money. The issue was that he wanted both Jesus and his other little god. And Jesus will allow no other gods before him. The man was unprepared for the painful transformation brought about by the grace and power of Jesus. And some of us remain unconverted because you're clever enough to recognize what is involved in bowing your knee to Jesus. Now, it's at this point that we get into the pig situation, and some of you are from a farming background, and others of you are veterinary medicine people, and so I do need to be careful in moving my way around here. Some of you are on the other side of the divide when it comes to the deer in Solon, and so I have to be very careful in the way I handle this. My name is Legion, and he begged Jesus, verse 10, don't send me out of the area. Don't send us out of the area. And a large herd of pigs was feeding on the nearby hillside, and the demons begged Jesus, send us among the pigs, allow us to go into them. And so he gave them permission. You see where the power lies. And the evil spirits came out and went into the pigs, and the herd, about 2,000 in number, rushed down the steep bank into the lake and were drowned. Let me give you four P's to help you with the pig situation. Number one, the fate of the pigs demonstrates the ultimate purpose of the demons. The fate of the pigs demonstrates the ultimate purpose of the demons. The demons were set on the destruction of this individual, and thwarted in their attempts to destroy the man, they went ahead and did what they were put together to do, namely, they destroyed the pigs. Secondly, this incident demonstrates the power of Jesus over these demonic forces. They are the ones who are coming and begging and pleading with Jesus. It is not that somehow or another they have a parallel power to Jesus, but Jesus is sovereign even over these demonic activities, and therefore his power is made clear. Thirdly, the dramatic end to which these pigs come establishes without any doubt the permanence of the work of Jesus in this man. If the man was tempted to doubt on the following Tuesday whether he had been radically set free, he could always in his mind's eye go back to that dramatic moment when 2,000 pigs came hurtling down the side of the hill and were drowned in the lake, and all as a result of the demonic activity that was represented there. And he would look at that and in his mind eye say, that is the transforming, permanent way in which Jesus sets me free. And fourthly, this little incident also gives us a perspective that the deliverance of one man is certainly worth 2,000 pigs. The deliverance of this one man is certainly worth 2,000 pigs. Every culture, incidentally, that puts the value of its animals before the value of its people is a putrefying culture. Well, of course, you'd think I would get a reaction, wouldn't you? And it did. Especially amongst the pig tenders. I almost said the tig penders. But anyway, those tending the pigs ran off. You bet they ran off. You have a job as a pig tender? 2,000 pigs? So much an hour? Look after the pigs. You'd be concerned if three or four of them did a bunk? But for 2,000 of them to run headlong down a cliff and drown themselves is a significant impact on the bottom line. And so, those tending the pigs ran off and reported this in the town and the countryside. You can just imagine them running down the road going, the pigs, the pigs, the pigs. People going, what happened to the pigs? Well, I don't know. There's something obviously happened to the pigs. But what had happened to the pigs was subservient to what had happened to the man. And when the word of the pigs got out and the people came to see what happened to the pigs, they saw something even more dramatic. Namely, crazy man was normal. Look, when they came to Jesus, they saw the man who had been possessed by the legion of demons sitting there. Sitting there. We're all sitting here. What's the point? Well, the point is obvious. He couldn't sit. This man was a roamer. He was all over the place. They tried to chain him just to keep him one place. He was here and he was there and he was everywhere. If you try to talk with him, if you've gone in situations where people have been held in the grip of these things, you find yourself walking with them. You've seen that, haven't you? If you've gone in certain tragic situations, you find you have to walk with the person all the time because they can't stop, they can't sit. They're roaming everywhere. He's sitting. And naked Norman has his clothes on. He's clothed. He'd never been able to keep a set of clothes, this chap. He was always tearing and ripping at himself. And that was one of the reasons that the grandmother said to their grandchildren, when you come home from school, come straight past that graveyard. Don't you go in there and look at Mr. Legion. If you hear him shouting, you come straight home here. Come straight home. Maybe they even used him as a threat. If you don't go to sleep, I'll get Legion to you. But here he sits with his clothes on, and furthermore, he's in his right mind. He who had been possessed by an aggregate of uncoordinated impulses and evil forces is now set free. Now, don't allow yourself to go from here to every chemically imbalanced psychiatric circumstance that you've ever heard of in your existence and say, oh, that must be this. No, it isn't this. What is being described here is what is being described here. If you know someone stark naked in the Garfield Heights graveyard who screams in the day and the night, maybe there's a reason for us to talk to him about the nature of Mark 5. But if you don't, then I don't suggest that you begin to use it to anybody who looked at you kind of strange when you were sitting next to them on the railway train, okay? That's just a word of warning, because some people rest the scriptures to their own destruction. Before you know where you are, you got a bunch of pseudo-psychiatrists roaming around with Mark chapter 5 trying to cure every ailment that they ever saw. Just lighten up. That's all parenthetical. Verse 16, those who had seen it told the people what had happened to the demon-possessed man and told about the pigs as well. And then the people began to plead with Jesus to leave their region. What? The screaming man in the tombs is clothed, sitting in his right mind. He's apparently normal. No one's saying thank you. Nobody's even saying to one another, you know, at least we'll be able to sleep at night now without that dreadful wailing going on in the cemetery. Where's the welcome for this man? Do you see it in the text? Where's the people that go out to him? Where are the people who go out to him and say, we're glad to have you back? Think about the stigma for his family. His nieces and nephews who heard the people at school saying the things about Legion in the tombs. Maybe they're just getting up to it. Maybe they're getting ready to go. I don't know. Where are those who are calling out to others in their need? Other people whose lives are messed up and saying, Jesus of Nazareth has done an amazing thing, and if he can deal with Legion, I'm sure he can deal with you. They're not here. And where are those who are falling down at the feet of Christ and saying, could you please make me normal? No, instead, they're amazed, they're afraid, and they say to Jesus, we'd like you to leave. I don't know why. Maybe it was material. Maybe it was economic. Maybe they said, this is a big hit to the economy of our area. We lost 2,000 pigs here in one afternoon. Just with one encounter with one person, if this fellow stays around here much longer, our whole economy's going right down the toilet. So therefore, we don't want you around. We can't risk that kind of thing. The material matters more to us than the spiritual. The advance of our business matters more than whether you're changing men and women's lives. We don't really care about the fact that you're changing men and women's lives. We face that all the time, don't we? Now, the lesser spotted owls matter more to us than whether you're making an impact on the teenage population of the community and helping them with their drug addiction and all these other things. No, we go away. Leave our region. Would you please get out of the place? How warped are the minds of men and women? I think one of the reasons that they sent him away was because they didn't like to acknowledge the fact that the change that he'd brought about in this man's life was a change that was needed in theirs. That's why some of you are really upset about your spouse or your son or your dad. That's why you've been unable to respond with alacrity. That's why you've been unable to say, I'm so delighted to see the change that has been brought about in you. It's a change you've longed for. You've hoped and prayed, longed, schemed, dreamed for something to normalize this kid, something to change him, to turn him the right way up, to make him a new person. And he's become a new person. And now you can't rejoice in it. And I'll tell you why. Because you know that what you wanted for him is what you need for yourself. And you can't acknowledge the change in him without recognizing the change that is needed in you. And so you say, that's enough of this stuff. Am I wrong? Finally, verses 18 to 20, just in a word or two. They want him to leave, and he accedes to their request. He wants to stay, and Jesus vetoes his request. He doesn't grant the man his request because he has in mind something far better for him. It's understandable that the man would want the security of Jesus' presence. His company would be wonderful. No, says Jesus, I want you instead to go home to your family and tell them how much the Lord has done for you and how he has had mercy upon you. That's his message. Notice his message. That's the message for all of us once our lives have been changed. You don't need a course in evangelism to get started as an evangelist. You don't need a course. You don't need to read 17 books. You just have to be turned the right way up. And when you're turned the right way up, having lived your life upside down, people will say, what in the world happened to you? And you will tell them, I met Jesus. He turned me the right way up and he's had mercy upon me. And they'll say, what do you mean had mercy upon you? Say, well, I deserved hell from the state my life was in. And instead of giving me hell, he gave me heaven. That's mercy. And if the person has any interest in heaven, they say, how do you get this mercy? And you'll be able to tell them what happened to you. That's how it works. Can you imagine 1,000 people out of the 3,000 that are here this morning taking seriously that challenge in relationship to the communities in which we live? Being convinced that Temple was right in 1936, the preoccupation of the church is with those outside, not with those inside. And since I know at least this, what he has done for me, and that is he had mercy upon me, I can just tell people that. I can't answer all their questions. I don't know about the creation narratives. I haven't worked out the doctrine of the Trinity. I'm not sure about the intermediate state between death and our final resting place and so on. But I do know this. I once was blind and now I can see. I once was a complete disaster zone and Jesus has had mercy on me. That's all you need to do. Because people long for that kind of encounter. They're not looking for a religion. They're not out looking for some system. They're wondering, has anybody the power in them to conquer the forces that hold me in their grip? And the way in which that word goes out to the Gentile world is not as a result of Jesus doing large-scale evangelistic preaching events, is it? His plan for the region starts with this little man. Turn the right way up. And his territory that he's given, in the same way that you may send a salesman out. Maybe you're starting a new salesman tomorrow, or a sales girl. She's going to sell pharmaceuticals for you. And you say, this is where I want you to start. And when you've covered that, if you could expand to here, and then hopefully I'll give you the whole 10-city region, depending on how you do. That's what he says. Go first to your family. Luke chapter 8, which is the parallel passage, says that he went also through all over town. And then it says here that he went to the Decapolis, which is the 10-city region. The inroads of the gospel to the Gentile world begin with one transformed life, a transformation that only Christ can bring about. Only Christ can bring about such a transformation. And if you read all the way to the end of the story, all the way to the end of the gospel, then you find a quite remarkable thing. And that is that you find Jesus naked, isolated, calling out in the tombs. Calling out in the tombs in phraseology that is incomprehensible to many who are around. Tetelestai! What's he shouting? He's saying it's finished. What's finished? Eloi, Eloi, lama sabachthani. What is he saying? What's the naked man on the cross screaming about? He's saying, my God, why have you forsaken me? Why is the naked man on the cross? He was so nice, so kind, so good. Who tore all his clothes off and did that to him? Why is he up there? He screams in those tombs so that he might silence the screams of the man in this tomb. And that is the gospel. That he dies in the place of the screamers, the self-mutilators, those who are alienated from themselves as well as alienated from others. It'd be a strange company this morning if there were not at least some, and doubtless amongst the teenage population, who have such a warped view of things that they have been known to take and harm themselves. And every attempt to assure them of their validity and of their purpose and of their significance and of the opportunity for redemption and for love has fallen on the ground. Every attempt at isolation and at restraint. Well, bring them and let them bow down at the feet of Jesus. For by the stripes that he bore, he deals with the cuts that they make.
0: 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Alistair returns in just a moment to close today's program. You know, all believers are commanded to go and tell others about the mercy of Jesus. As we obey this command, we may have friends or family members who struggle with what the Bible teaches because they believe that somehow science disproves God's existence or the Bible's relevance. But there are many Christian academics who have taken time to consider the physical evidence for biblical truth and have provided clear and persuasive explanations. If you know someone who is wrestling to align their understanding of science with the Bible, be sure to take advantage of the free offer we're making to download an audiobook from Dr. John Lennox, the Oxford professor. The book is titled, Can Science Explain Everything? This book examines the writings of well-known scientists from Isaac Newton to Stephen Hawking and shows how science and Christianity are, in fact, compatible in more ways than you might expect. Now, this is the last weekend we're offering this audiobook for free. 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Again, the title of the book, Can Science Explain Everything? Now, here is Alistair with a closing prayer.
1: Father, it's so easy for us just to become a gigantic marina, bringing our pleasure boats in here Sunday by Sunday. The captain has a few words to say concerning navigational procedures and the height of our flags and the state of our crafts. Remind us that we're actually a lifeboat station. Send us out, we pray, onto the sea of life. Send us out, we pray, to rescue the perishing, to care for the dying, to tell them of Jesus. He's mighty to save, to weep o'er the fallen one. I pray, Lord, for people whose lives are so clearly held in the grip of that which they are unable to conquer or control. I pray that you will bring them in childlike trust to the feet of Jesus. I pray for those of us who are smug and self-satisfied and think because we are in our clothes and we are in our right mind that this does not describe us. It does. We are dead in our trespasses and in our sins. We do follow the ways of this world. We do follow the devices of those who lead us in disobedience. Show us what we are, and then show us the mercy of Jesus. And then, Lord, send us out in humility and in wisdom to others who wrestle on the troubled sea. And may the grace of the Lord Jesus, the love of God our Father, and the fellowship of the Holy Spirit rest and remain with each one of us now and forevermore. Amen.
0: I'm Bob Lapine. 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
4: On the ones.
16: Well, in Fort Worth, 35 westbound between Berry Street, Seminary. It's close to an accident. Stop traffic from Allen Avenue. Also in Hearst, East Loop 820 northbound between Highway 10 and Hearst Boulevard. That is close to an accident. So you're going to see stop traffic from Trinity Boulevard. And your forecast from the WBAP on-time traffic, on-time experts, rather, 24-7 Weather Center. Sunny today, high near 96. Mostly clear tonight. We'll drop down to about 76. And then for Monday, sunny with a high near 96. Right now, it's 78 in Dallas, 76 in Fort Worth. President Trump weighing a deal to extend the current ceasefire with Iran. He met with his cabinet Friday in the Situation Room without making what he called a final determination on a possible deal that would set the stage for the next round of negotiations. Following the two-hour meeting, the president said Iran must agree to never have a nuclear weapon and the Strait of Hormuz must be open immediately. A federal judge will not block the president's executive order targeting mail-in ballots. President Trump was on Fox's My View with Laura Trump, explaining more on his Safeguard American Voter Eligibility Act and how important it is.
17: Save America Act is voter ID, very important, proof of citizenship, and no mail-in ballots, with exceptions if you're in the military or you're disabled or you're sick or something. Or you're going on vacation.
16: Yeah, that's how it used to be. Leftist Antifa thugs get smacked down by New Jersey State Police. This happened earlier in the weekend at an ICE detention facility.
18: The police are being engaged, they're being called to, but there's not the threats or the real serious agitation that happens whenever an ICE agent appears. So a slight shift in tone. It was Newark police out in front last night as well, and there was violence overnight. The police marched first with ballistic shields. They were followed by officers on horseback. They had to release chemical irritants, tear gas, and flashbang grenades in order to clear the street. It took about half an hour, 45 minutes of really a back-and-forth combat.
16: Yeah, the governor said that the thugs were from out of state. United Airlines flight bound from Minneapolis diverted to Wisconsin Friday night after a passenger tried to breach the cockpit. The flight that originated in Chicago landed safely at Dane County Regional near Madison. An FBI spokesperson said the guy was detained. The flight continued on to its destination. Mercedes-Benz could be banned from the U.S. auto market under legislation working its way through Congress. New bipartisan legislation aimed at limiting Chinese involvement in the U.S. auto market may affect Mercedes-Benz unless the bill is changed or the automaker's largest shareholder sells its stake. I'm Tayshia Stevens. Keep connected, DFW, for the latest on the war in Iran. For updates anytime, go to WBAP.com or our free mobile app and start your weekday with WBAP's morning news, news, traffic, weather, and some laughs. 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

0: 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Today is Sunday, May the 31st, the last day of May. 6:03 is your time, and this is WBAP Sunday Morning News. I'm John Ingham. It's good to be back. Good morning. We begin this Sunday morning with world news and the latest on Iran, where there's a proposal that could see a temporary peace deal between the U.S. and Iran, as both countries do actually seek to end the conflict. Fox's Jackie Ibanez leads us off with the latest.
1: Much of the world still waiting to see if President Trump will accept a tentative agreement to end the U.S. war with Iran. Mr. Trump was briefed on the latest proposal in the Situation Room. Now, the deal would reportedly reopen the Strait of Hormuz and ease U.S. restrictions on Iranian ports and frozen assets. It would also give negotiators 60 days to iron out a longer-term agreement on Iran's nuclear program and enriched uranium stockpile. Defense Secretary Pete Hegseth says the U.S. is ready to resume military action if needed.
0: Yeah, and along those lines, President Trump issued another warning for Iran about their nuclear program as a whole. And Iran, they're clapping back. Fox's Jeff Paul is in Dubai with that part of the story.
2: In regards to Iran's nuclear program, President Trump saying this on Friday, the enriched material, sometimes referred to as nuclear dust, will be unearthed by the United States, which it agreed is the only country, along with China, with the mechanical capabilities of doing so in close coordination and conjunction with the Islamic Republic of Iran, plus the International Atomic Energy Agency, and destroyed. Now, President Trump also in that same post talked about reopening the Strait of Hormuz and lifting that U.S. blockade, and Iran seemingly responding by saying they seize concessions not through dialogue, but through missiles.
0: Yeah, this comes after several Americans were injured in an Iranian strike on a Kuwaiti airbase. Kuwait's Minister of Foreign Affairs posted on X that his country condemns and denounces those recent attacks. Let's come back home to Big D now, where this story is going to affect a whole bunch of you out there, as Dallas residents will soon see an almost $10 increase on your monthly gas bill. Here's our main man, Sean Allen.
3: The Dallas City Council has approved a new Atmos gas rate increase for residents, raising their monthly bills by just under $10. This increase follows last year's hike of almost $8 per month. Atmos cited rising operating costs for safety-related features at a new plant as the reason for the increase. The approved rate hike will bring an additional $34.1 million to Atmos annually, which is slightly less than the company's original request. The new rate hike will take effect on June 1st. Sean Allen, WBAP News.
0: And finally, it's almost time. That's right, America 250 is nigh upon us, and you can get directly involved. How? Well, if you have a story about America that you want to share, you can. In America 250's Oral History Project, Fox's Rebecca Castor is in Washington and has more.
4: A veteran who washes gravestones in Virginia, a third-generation restaurant owner on the coast of Maine, and a tour guide at Boston's Fenway Park. These are just some of the stories included in the America 250 Commission's Oral History Project, fittingly titled Our American Story. For almost an entire year, America 250 Airstreams have been touring the country, recording thousands of interviews, some of which will be archived at the Library of Congress for future generations, a video time capsule of our American life. The tour has upcoming stops in Oklahoma, Georgia, and Pennsylvania, but Americans can also submit their story online.
0: The interviews will take place for the whole year, so if you have a story, you still have time to submit it. 6:07 is your time. Coming up at 6:12, the president. He's like the Energizer Bunny, isn't he? He just keeps going and going and going. Well, we're going to see what all he did this past week. And how's his health? Well, we'll tell you in 4 minutes on News Talk 820 and 93.3 FM WBAP.
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6: 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Yeah. 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He gets home. 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
16: And looking at your WBAP traffic, a 35W southbound between Berry Street and Seminary Drive in Fort Worth is closed due to an accident. You're going to find stop traffic from Allen Avenue. Also in Tarrant County and Hearst, East Loop 820 northbound between Highway 10 and Hearst Boulevard is closed due to a wreck. Stop traffic from Trinity Boulevard.
0: Take a look at your forecast now from the WBAP On-Time Experts 24-7 Weather Center. Today, there's no way around it. It's going to be a hot one, a high near 95 degrees. Your heat index values, check this out, 98. Tonight, it's going to be mostly clear with a low around 76. Tomorrow, sunny with a high near 95. Heat index values tomorrow as high as 99 degrees. Currently, you're waking up to 75 degrees in Dallas, 77 in Fort Worth.
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0: 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This is WBAP Sunday Morning News. I'm John Ingham. Good morning. Well, the president had a busy week, per usual, and that 79-year-old man moves and works more than many half his age, certainly more than me, and in this week's 47 and 7, we're going to learn everything that he was up to and just how fit he really is. And let's begin with many people all around the world are still waiting on the president's decision on a proposal that would institute a temporary peace deal between the U.S. and Iran to discuss the Middle East nation's nuclear program. The president appeared on Fox's My View with Lara Trump and said, Iran, they're actually begging for a peace deal.
1: We wipe out their military. We wipe out their Navy, their Air Force, their anti-aircraft. We wipe out everything. We wipe out their leadership, and then we wipe out their leadership a second time. And then a 2.5 time, we're dealing with the other half. And by the way, they're much more reasonable, and you could say that's regime change.
0: The president went on to say that he will take as much time as possible to get the best deal as he can for America.
1: I'm in no hurry. I'd like to say I'm in a hurry because, you know, gasoline prices are going to come tumbling down. But if you're going to be in a hurry, you're not going to make a good deal. And slowly but surely, we're getting, I think, what we want. And if we don't get what we want, we're going to end it a different way.
0: And speaking of back home, Americans remain frustrated over oil and gas prices that have gone up significantly since the start of the U.S.-Israeli conflict with Iran. The president touched on this, too, on his daughter-in-law's Fox show, My View with Lara Trump, saying that the U.S. is at the top of the world when it comes to that good old black gold.
1: We're the oil superpower, far greater than even Saudi Arabia, even Russia. But you add them up. These are two big monsters. You add them up, and we double it. We have a great country. We've had tremendous success. We have done things that are unbelievable.
0: Okay, so you may want to close your ears for this one because according to the AAA website, the national average for gas price per gallon, how about this, $4.35, and if you're like me and drive a diesel, $5.49 per gallon. Even higher price.

0: as he says they have been rigged dating all the way back to the 2020 election. And on Thursday, a federal judge declined to block President Trump's executive order targeting mail-in ballots. 47 explained a little more detail about his SAVE Act.
1: SAVE America Act is voter ID, very important, proof of citizenship, and no mail-in ballots, with exceptions if you're in the military or you're disabled or you're sick or something, or you're going on vacation.
0: But on the other side of the aisle, Democrat leaders and voting groups argue that state legislatures and Congress are responsible for regulating federal elections, not the president. So at the end of the day, how's all this affecting the president's health? Well, the results are in of President Trump's recent physical. Here's Fox's Deborah Valentine with them.
2: The White House has released a memorandum detailing President Donald Trump's May 26 physical at Walter Reed Medical Center in Bethesda, Maryland. It indicates President Trump remains in excellent health, demonstrating strong cardiac, pulmonary, neurological, and overall physical function. It also says the president's cognitive function is within normal limits, with the president scoring 30 out of 30 on the Montreal Cognitive Assessment. The memo also indicates the swelling of President Trump's legs has improved and that bruises on his hands are benign. President Trump turns 80 years old on June 14th. Deborah Valentine, Fox News.
0: 6:17 is your time. Coming up at 6:12, a big fire in Big D. We'll get into it as we go all around the country, coast to coast and border to border. 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
3: And your WBAP traffic, have a problem in Fort Worth. 35W southbound between Berry Street and Seminary Drive. It is closed there due to an accident. You're going to find stop traffic from Allen Avenue.
4: Take a look at your forecast now from the WBAP On-Time Experts 24-7 Weather Center. Today, it's going to be a hot one, a high near 95 degrees. Heat index value as high as 98. Tonight, it's going to be mostly clear with a low around 76. Tomorrow, it's going to be sunny again with a high near 95. Heat index values as high as 99 degrees. Right now, you're waking up to 75 degrees in Dallas, 77 in Fort Worth.
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0: 6:22 is your time on WBAP Sunday Morning News. I'm John Ingham. Good morning. It's time now to go coast to coast and border to border as we travel the country. And let's begin right here in the Lone Star State. And specifically, how about right here in Big D, as there was a big fire that erupted at an apartment complex in downtown Dallas on Thursday following reports of an explosion that killed at least three people and it caused massive damage to the building. Dallas Fire Rescue Department spokesperson Jason Evan says the blast occurred while firefighters were responding to the call.
1: It was originally reported as a gas leak, and at some point while those units were en route is when the explosion occurred, and it was immediately upgraded to a structure fire response, and then almost immediately after that to a two-alarm fire response. And as you know, by now, it's escalated up to a five-alarm response.
0: We stay in the Metroplex now, where Dallas-based Southwest Airlines has rolled back part of its controversial policy requiring overweight passengers to buy two tickets on flights when they require a second seat because of their size. Here's a great one, Lori Waffensmith.
2: Under the Dallas-based carrier's revised rules, Southwest gate agents will arrange a free second seat for passengers who need the extra room on flights where there are two adjoining seats available. When two adjacent seats are not available, the larger passengers will be rebooked on a later flight. To avoid inconveniences at the airport, Southwest continues to encourage passengers who need more space to book an additional seat in advance. Lori Waffenschmidt, WBAP News.
0: Let's go to the Tar Heel State now, where the U.S. men's national soccer team is gearing up for a warm-up match against Senegal. This all happens ahead of the World Cup. Fox's Jonathan Hunt has more from Charlotte, North Carolina, where the game is going to take place.
3: A home World Cup on America's 250th birthday. What is better than that? And we now know who will captain the U.S. team during the World Cup. It is Tim Ream, the oldest member of the squad at 38. We were lucky enough to get some time to hang out with Tim, and he told me what it means to be the, quote, elder statesman of this team.
4: As much as I can, putting an arm around these guys but not being overbearing.
3: And like every member of this 26-man squad, Tim is determined not just to make it to the quarterfinals, not just to make it to the semifinals, but to bring this thing home for the United States.
0: Oh, yeah, and the U.S. men's team will play its opening World Cup match on June 12th against Paraguay. Let's move out west, and of course, only in the Golden State. A man who snuck 1,700 scaly reptiles into the United States learned his fate. Here's Fox's Gary Bumgarten.
5: 65 months in the federal pen. That's where 34-year-old Jose Manuel Perez is heading following his guilty plea on wildlife trafficking charges. Something prosecutors say he did for 6 years before he was nabbed, bringing the reptiles into the country from Mexico without declaring them and without getting the necessary permits first. Gary Baumgarten, Fox News.
0: And as hard as it is to believe, tomorrow is June 1st. And of course, June is known as a month of weddings and honeymoons. And speaking of honeymoons, Fox's Matt Murphy explains the origin of this post-wedding tradition in this week's Fox Facts.
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7: We think of a honeymoon as a romantic getaway, a chance for newlyweds to celebrate, travel, and spend their first days of marriage together, but the word has a surprisingly bittersweet origin. It first appeared in English in the 1500s, combining honey, symbolizing the sweetness of new love, and moon, reflecting the idea that sweetness, like the moon, can slowly fade with time. Another theory traces it to a medieval Northern European custom, where newlyweds drank mead, a honey-based alcohol, for about 4 weeks or one full lunar cycle, believed to bring fertility, good fortune, and happiness in marriage. In the 1800s, wealthy British couples began taking post-wedding trips, originally to visit relatives who couldn't attend the ceremony, and often to introduce the bride to extended family she had not yet met. The tradition soon spread beyond the upper class, especially with the rise of rail travel, before evolving into the honeymoon getaway we know today. Matt Murphy, Fox News.
0: All right, then. 6:27 is your time. Coming up at 6:34, seeking peace in Iran. How soon? How realistic? We'll tell you as we go back to the top stories of the day at the bottom of the hour, right here on News Talk 820 and 93.3 FM WBAP.
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16: 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I'm Tayshia Stevens from the 24-hour Breaking News Center.
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15: On the ones.
16: Well, in Fort Worth, south 35 west southbound between Berry Street and Seminary Drive. You're going to find that closed due to an accident. Stop traffic from Allen Avenue. And your forecast from the WBAP on-time experts 24-7 Weather Center. Sunny day today with a high near 96. Clear tonight, low down to 76, and more sun tomorrow with a high near 96. Right now, 78 in Dallas, 76 in Fort Worth. Well, there's a proposal they could see a temporary peace between the U.S. and Iran.
17: Much of the world still waiting to see if President Trump will accept a tentative agreement to end the U.S. war with Iran. Mr. Trump was briefed on the latest proposal in the Situation Room. Now, the deal would reportedly reopen the Strait of Hormuz and ease U.S. restrictions on Iranian ports and frozen assets. It would also give negotiators 60 days to iron out a longer-term agreement on Iran's nuclear program and enriched uranium stockpile. Defense Secretary Pete Hegseth says the U.S. is ready to resume military action if needed.
16: The non-English-speaking charter bus driver involved in Friday's catastrophic crash on I-95 in Virginia that killed five has been formally charged. The bus plowed into traffic that had slowed in a construction zone. Officials say the guy who moved to the U.S. from China never even hit the brakes. Virginia State Police announced Saturday that 48-year-old Jing Dong faces two counts of involuntary manslaughter with additional charges likely in which the wreck, in which the victims include a family headed to a wedding. The guy got his CDL in New York. Investigators searching for answers after the deadly Oak Cliff apartment explosion. Attention now turning to possible unpermitted drilling at the site. Aerial footage from the scene reveals a large truck-mounted boring rig caught in the wreckage. Industry experts say a machine that heavy suggests the crew was performing deep mechanical earth boring, which likely ruptured the high-pressure gas main. The city of Dallas confirms exploratory redevelopment plans were submitted for the property, but they say no active digging or drilling permits were approved or issued. A sweeping Texas law requiring App Store age verification can now be enforced.
18: The Fifth Circuit Court of Appeals lifted a lower court's hold on the law, which forces platforms like Apple and Google to verify users' ages and mandates parental consent for minors downloading apps or making in-app purchases. Tech groups continue to fight the law, arguing it violates the First Amendment. Cameron Fairchild, WBAP News.
16: In your money news, Snickers launching a new campaign offering free candy bars to chocolate lovers with a certain name. The brand announced on May 28th that Americans with the name Reese spelled with a C, or Reese, R-H-Y-S, along with other spelling variations, can sign an online Snickers peanut butter pledge for a chance at winning a year's supply of Snickers peanut butter bars. I'm Tayshia Stevens. Keep connected, DFW, for the latest on the war with Iran. 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

0: 6:34 is your time, and this is WBAP Sunday Morning News. I'm John Ingham. Good morning. We go back to the top stories of the morning, and let's begin with the plan and the extension of an olive branch as we're still awaiting word from President Trump on his agreement on the peace deal that can hopefully put an end to the war with Iran. Fox's Alex Hogan is at the White House and has a story.
1: The White House says that he met with top aides for about 2 hours in the Situation Room discussing the latest of this potential deal. The president underscoring his demand that Iran can never possess a nuclear weapon. Iran laying out its demands, with the parliament national security leader saying this week. Iran wants, quote, the right to enrich uranium, possession of enriched uranium, authority over the Strait of Hormuz, and the removal of sanctions. Democrats are criticizing the administration, and they argue that this conflict is only strengthening the regime.
0: Meanwhile, more world news from the week now as War Secretary Pete Hegseth met with his counterparts from Australia and the UK and Singapore this week to discuss the AUKUS partnership and its role in the Indo-Pacific region. Hegseth pledged American commitment to the alliance.
2: The United States, as we've said from the beginning, and we think the review we undertook only strengthened this partnership, remains committed to the AUKUS partnership and is moving as quickly as possible to enhance our combined submarine presence in the Pacific region.
0: The AUKUS meetings come as China has expanded its fleet in the Pacific. Secretary Hegseth promised to continue American presence in the region. Let's come back home now. The Texas app age verification law can go into effect for now. Here's our man, Sean Allen.
3: A federal appeals court has allowed a Texas law that requires app marketplace operators to verify users' ages and seek parental permission for minors to download apps to go into effect. The law, which was set to activate on January 1st, aims to protect children online, but has faced criticism for potentially violating free speech rights. The 5th U.S. Circuit Court of Appeals blocked a temporary injunction issued by a federal district judge, allowing the law to be enforced while the case continues in court. Sean Allen, WBAP News.
0: And if you and your kids are TikTokers, well, listen up as two TikTok challenges are proving to be dangerous. Here's Fox's Gary Baumgarten.
4: Kids ending up in the ER after falling ill to Benadryl overdoses in an attempt to induce hallucinations. 5 teens in 1 week ending up in a San Diego hospital. And in Provo, Utah, a teenager involved in a near-fatal crash, his skull crushed while couch surfing, in which a couch is towed by a vehicle with a passenger riding or standing on it while the driver speeds and turns erratically. Gary Baumgarten, Fox News.
0: And finally, once in a blue moon. What is it and why are we talking about it? Well, there's going to be another rare phenomenon in tonight's sky. Here's Fox's Eben Brown.
5: A full moon may be a regular sight, but it's rather irregular to see two of them within a month. Occasionally, it happens that the lunar cycles and the Gregorian month cycles don't line up as usual, and the sky produces two full moons in a given calendar month. Tonight's falls on the very last night of May. Blue moons, as the occasions are called, occur sporadically, and because of that, it's given rise to the expression of once in a blue moon, referring to something that doesn't happen regularly or often. The last blue moon was in August of 2024. You won't see it again until May of next year. Eben Brown, Fox News.
0: 6:37 is your time. Coming up at 6:42, Eddie Murphy and postage stamps, entertainment news and sports. Kinda. And we're going to travel with Hawkeye. 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
19: And looking at your WBAP traffic, in Fort Worth, we have a couple of problems, actually. 121. Eastbound between Sylvania Avenue and Riverside Drive, it is closed to an accident. And 35W southbound between Berry Street and Seminary Drive, it's closed to an accident as well. Stop traffic from Allen Avenue.
0: Thanks, Tasia. Let's check out your forecast now from the WBAP On-Time Experts 24-7 Weather Center. Today, it's going to be a scorcher, a high near 95 degrees. Heat index values, 98. Tonight, it's going to be better, mostly clear with a low around 76. Tomorrow, hot once again. It's going to be sunny with a high near 95. Heat index values as high as 99 degrees. Right now, we're looking at 74 degrees in Dallas, 76 in Fort Worth.
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0: 6:43 is your time, and this is WBAP Sunday Morning News. I'm John Ingham. Good morning. Axel Foley, Prince Akeem, Professor Sherman Klump, Billy Ray Valentine, Reggie Hammond, and Donkey. Who played them? Come on now, you know the answer. If not, we'll have it for you. But first, let's travel with Hawkeye.
1: David Yesko, the Vegas guru, has been telling us about these incredible deals that Vegas is offering this summer. All-inclusive deals at some resorts that have never been offered before. But it's not just resorts. It's also some of the shows. Caesars offering an incredible package if you want to see some great Vegas entertainment.
2: Yeah, they have a great show package. Three shows for $149. It's an interesting collection of shows on the three for $149. On the wholesome family end, there's a Donny Osmond show and Wayne Newton show. So, and by the way, they're not together.
1: Okay. Those are two separate shows.
2: And then actually the two best shows on the package are MJ Live, which is a great Michael Jackson tribute show. And the other show, Paranormal, is a great afternoon show. It's magician mentalist Frederick Da Silva, this guy who does this amazing show that just wows you with his magic and mind reading skills. And that's a horseshoe in the afternoon. So kind of something for everybody in there. Three for $149.
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0: 6:45 is your time on WBAP Sunday Morning News, and let's roll on with some entertainment news for you now as legendary comedian Eddie Murphy's Life Achievement Awards hits Netflix. Here's Fox's Michelle Polino.
3: The 51st AFI Life Achievement Award, a tribute to Eddie Murphy, honors one of the most influential and beloved figures in film, celebrating a career that has redefined comedy. The night features some of entertainment's biggest names, Chris Rock, Kevin Hart, Bill Burr, and Martin Lawrence, who told the story about coming to Hollywood and meeting his idol, only to have Murphy refuse to take a picture with him. But Lawrence got his revenge. His daughter married Murphy's son.
4: Now I can get all the pictures I want with him, because we in-laws now, ain't that right?
3: AFI's highest honor recognizes artists whose work has fundamentally advanced the art of film and stood the test of time. Michelle Polino, Fox News.
0: And Michelle doesn't end there, as she has an archival treasure from a country music legend. It's released, and she's got the story.
5: I'm the one.
3: The legacy of the gentle giant, Don Williams, continues with the release of a lost album, Epilogue. The Cellar Tapes is a 12-track album that gathers previously unheard recordings found in the cellar of the Williams family's Tennessee home.
6: She said, never have I known it when it felt so good.
3: Dating back to his celebrated 1979 to 1984 era, produced by Williams' longtime co-producer, Garth Fundis, who worked alongside him for more than four decades. On June 10th, the Opry will celebrate the iconic musician with Opry 100 honors, Don Williams, with performances from Keith Urban, Trisha Yearwood, Brandi Clark, and more. Michelle Polino, Fox News.
0: And from the WBAP Sports Desk, well, sort of, World Cup fever has struck the U.S. Postal Service. Fox's Chris DeMeo explains.
7: As the U.S. gets ready to host the FIFA World Cup, the U.S. Postal Service is getting in on the excitement by issuing a North American soccer stamp. It features a silhouette of a player striking the ball in midair. The North American soccer stamp is issued in panes of 20 as forever stamps, meaning that they'll always be equal in value to the current first-class mail one-ounce price. The stamps are available now at local post offices or online at USPS.com. Chris DeMeo, Fox News.
0: 6:47 is your time. Coming up at 6:52, we've got this week's Fox Block, and it's a good one, as we're going to be talking about, well, how about Waymo? You guys seen those driving around Dallas? It's kind of creepy, those driverless cars. We're going to get into those and a lot more in this week's Fox Block. That's next on News Talk 820 and 93.3 FM WBAP.
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12: And your WBAP traffic in Fort Worth, 121 eastbound between Sylvania and Riverside is closed to an accident. And 35W southbound in Fort Worth between Berry Street and Seminary Drive. You're also going to find that closed to a wreck. Stop traffic from Allen Avenue.
0: Checking out your forecast now from the WBAP On-Time Experts 24-7 Weather Center. Today, find a swimming pool, a cool drink, or some AC because it's going to be a hot one. A high near 95 degrees. Heat index values as high as 98. Tonight, it's going to be mostly clear with a low around 76. Tomorrow, it's going to be sunny once again, hot once again with a high near 95. Heat index values as high as 99. Right now, we're looking at 74 degrees in Dallas, 76 in Fort Worth.
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0: .652 is your time, and this is WBAP Sunday Morning News. I'm John Ingham. Good morning. It's time now for this week's Fox Block. Have you seen those driverless cars? They're cool, but they're creepy. The Supreme Court makes a huge ruling, and the outlaw Josie Wells, Dirty Harry, and Philo Beto. Fox's Tushar Saxena has all that in today's Fox Daily Snapshot.
14: It's May 31st, and this is your Fox Daily Snapshot. Today is National Autonomous Vehicle Day. 2017 was a big year for autonomous vehicles, as the U.S. Department of Transportation created 10 sites dedicated to developing the technology. The Brookings Institute has said that by 2040, one quarter of all vehicles on the road will be autonomous. Also on this date, in 1955, the U.S. Supreme Court handed down a second ruling in the landmark Brown versus Board of Education decision. The original ruling in 1954 ended racial segregation in public schools. The subsequent ruling ordered all states to desegregate schools with, quote, all deliberate speed. If it's your birthday today, you share it with actor and director Clint Eastwood.
15: Go ahead. Make my day.
14: Born in 1930. I'm Tushar Saxena, and that's your Fox Daily Snapshot.
0: Okay, pet lovers, listen up on this Sunday morning. As Fox's Jill Nato reports, animal shelters across the country are urging you to, quote, bring love home. That's in...
16: Take a pause.
17: What started out 10 years ago to honor one of the victims of the Sandy Hook Elementary School shootings is now a national event for the first weekend in June. It's the Bring Love Home Pet Adoption Awareness Campaign from the Catherine Violet Hubbard Animal Sanctuary in Connecticut, and it spread to over 110 shelters and animal rescues. The ASPCA's Krista Chadwick says they're pitching in to let people know these are tough times for shelters.
18: They're short-staffed. They have a dearth of medical team members, along with increasing proportions of medically and behaviorally compromised animals, just put a lot of pressure on our shelters.
17: Nearly 6 million cats and dogs went to shelters in 2025. This year is on track to see just as many, so they're spreading the word.
18: There's no such thing as too many adoptions, and so shelters are always looking for opportunities to get more animals into loving homes, onto couches and to laps.
17: Take a pause. Jill Nato, Fox News.
0: Thanks, Jill. 6:55 is your time. Coming up at 7:04 on WBAP Sunday Morning News, the U.S. could be on the brink of a peace deal with Iran, an olive branch, so to speak. But will they take it? We'll tell you as we go back to the top stories of the day at the top of the hour. That's next on News Talk 820 and 93.3 FM WBAP.
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4: Well, in Fort Worth, 35W southbound between Barry and Seminary. It's closed due to an accident. You can find stop traffic from Allen Avenue. Also, Fort Worth, 121 eastbound between Sylvania Avenue and Riverside Drive. It's closed due to an accident. And your forecast from the WBAP on-time experts, 24/7 Weather Center. Sunny day today and hot. High near 96. Tonight, mostly clear, low of around 76, and more of the same tomorrow, sunny. High near 96. Right now in Dallas, 78, 76 in Fort Worth. President Trump still weighing a decision on a proposal that would institute a temporary peace between the U.S. and Iran. Fox's My View with Laura Trump and the president said Iran is begging for a peace deal.
5: We wipe out their military. We wipe out their navy, their air force, their anti-aircraft. We wipe out everything. We wipe out their leadership, and then we wipe out their leadership a second time. And then a two and a half time, we're dealing with the other half. And by the way, they're much more reasonable, and you could say that's regime change.
4: New York City's annual Israel Day Parade set for today under tight security.
6: The 78th Israel Day Parade will feature floats and marching bands on the city's famed Fifth Avenue. At a security briefing, NYPD Commissioner Jessica Tisch, an honorary parade grand marshal, noted the heightened threat environment.
7: To be blunt, we are not messing around with security at this year's parade.
6: Mayor Zoran Mamdani will not attend, reiterating a campaign pledge.
8: And I also said on that same campaign that I would have a responsibility as the mayor of the city to ensure the safety and security of each and every New Yorker. And I don't believe that my presence as the mayor should determine whether or not a New Yorker is safe or secure.
6: This year's parade theme is Proud Americans, Proud Zionists. In New York City, Tanya J. Powers, Fox News.
4: Tensions flaring in Frisco after flyers began circulating, promoting what the flyer calls a rally against rednecks at City Hall next week.
20: Islamic activist Zul Mohammed is organizing the June 2nd demonstration following clashes over a proposed new mosque. Members of the community are blasting the flyer's inflammatory language, accusing organizers of stoking racial and cultural divisions. Frisco city officials will say only that they are aware of the event and police are monitoring social media posts about the rally. Cameron Fairchild, WBAP News.
4: In your money news, federal safety officials say a lounge chair sold at Amazon is being recalled after a customer lost a finger trying to put the thing together. Consumer Product Safety Commission said the chair made by the company Giantex
1: poses an amputation risk. In this instance, the recalled lounge chairs are blue, and they measure about 76 inches long, 23 inches wide, 13 inches tall. I'm Tayshia Stevens. Keep connected to DFW for the latest on the war in Iran. 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

0: 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It's Sunday, May 31st, the last day of May. 7:04 is your time, and this is WBAP Sunday Morning News. I'm John Ingham. It is good to be back. Good morning. Let's begin this Sunday morning with world news and the latest on Iran, where there is a proposal that could see temporary peace between the U.S. and Iran, as both countries are actually seeking to end the conflict. Fox's Jackie Ibanez has the latest.
1: Much of the world still waiting to see if President Trump will accept a tentative agreement to end the U.S. war with Iran. Mr. Trump was briefed on the latest proposal in the Situation Room. Now, the deal would reportedly reopen the Strait of Hormuz and ease U.S. restrictions on Iranian ports and frozen assets. It would also give negotiators 60 days to iron out a longer-term agreement on Iran's nuclear program and enriched uranium stockpile. Defense Secretary Pete Hegseth says the U.S. is ready to resume military action if needed.
0: Meanwhile, President Trump issued a warning for Iran about their nuclear program, and Iran, well, they're clapping back. Fox's Jeff Paul is in Dubai with that part of the story.
2: In regards to Iran's nuclear program, President Trump saying this on Friday, the enriched material, sometimes referred to as nuclear dust, will be unearthed by the United States, which it agreed is the only country, along with China, with the mechanical capabilities of doing so in close coordination and conjunction with the Islamic Republic of Iran, plus the International Atomic Energy Agency, and destroyed. Now, President Trump also in that same post talked about reopening the Strait of Hormuz and lifting that U.S. blockade, and Iran seemingly responding by saying they seize concessions not through dialogue, but through missiles.
0: Yeah, and this comes after several Americans were injured in an Iranian strike on a Kuwaiti airbase. Kuwait's Ministry of Foreign Affairs posted on X that his country condemns and denounces the recent attack. Let's come back home to Big D now, where this story is going to affect a whole bunch of you out there, as Dallas residents will soon see an almost $10 increase on your monthly gas bill. Here's our main man, Sean Allen.
3: The Dallas City Council has approved a new Atmos gas rate increase for residents, raising their monthly bills by just under $10. This increase follows last year's hike of almost $8 per month. Atmos cited rising operating costs for safety-related features at a new plant as the reason for the increase. The approved rate hike will bring an additional $34.1 million to Atmos annually, which is slightly less than the company's original request. The new rate hike will take effect on June 1st. Sean Allen, WBAP News.
0: And finally, it's almost time. That's right, America 250 is nigh upon us, and you can get directly involved. How? Well, if you have a story about America that you'd like to share, you can in America 250's Oral History Project. Fox's Rebecca Cantor is in Washington with more.
4: A veteran who washes gravestones in Virginia, a third-generation restaurant owner on the coast of Maine, and a tour guide at Boston's Fenway Park. These are just some of the stories included in the America 250 Commission's Oral History Project, fittingly titled Our American Story. For almost an entire year, America 250 Airstreams have been touring the country, recording thousands of interviews, some of which will be archived at the Library of Congress for future generations, a video time capsule of our American life. The tour has upcoming stops in Oklahoma, Georgia, and Pennsylvania, but Americans can also submit their story online.
0: The interviews will take place for the whole year, so you still have time. 7:07 is your time. Coming up at 7:12, President Trump, he's just like the Energizer Bunny, isn't he? He just keeps going and going. Well, what was he up to this week, and how's his health? We answer those questions in this week's 47 and 7. That's coming up in 4 minutes, right here on News Talk 820 and 93.3 FM WBAP.
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0: On your WBAP traffic in Fort Worth, we have an accident closing down the road. 121 eastbound between Sylvania and Riverside Drive. And also in Fort Worth, 35W southbound between Barry and Seminary Drive. It's close to an accident. You're going to find the traffic stopped from Allen Avenue.
1: Take a look at your forecast now from the WBAP On-Time Experts 24-7 Weather Center. Today, it's a hot one. No way around it. A high near 95 degrees. Heat index values 98 already. Tonight, it's going to be mostly clear with a low around 76. Tomorrow, it's going to be sunny. And a hot one once again, high near 95. Heat index values as high as 99. Currently, you're waking up to 74 degrees in Dallas, 76 in Fort Worth.
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0: 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I'm John Ingham. Good morning. Well, the president had a busy week, per usual. You know, that 79-year-old moves and works more than many men half his age. Certainly, I'm one of those. Most of you are, too, probably. And in this week's 47 and 7, we're going to learn what he was up to and just how fit he really is. And let's begin with many people around the world are still awaiting his decision on a proposal that would institute a temporary peace deal between the U.S. and Iran to discuss the Middle East nation's nuclear program. The president appeared on Fox's My View with Lara Trump and says Iran is actually begging for a peace deal.
1: We wipe out their military. We wipe out their Navy, their Air Force, their anti-aircraft. We wipe out everything. We wipe out their leadership, and then we wipe out their leadership a second time. And then a 2.5 time, we're dealing with the other half. And by the way, they're much more reasonable, and you could say that's regime change.
0: The president went on to say that he's going to take as much time as possible to get the very best deal he can for the good old USA.
1: I'm in no hurry. I'd like to say I'm in a hurry because, you know, gasoline prices are going to come tumbling down. But if you're going to be in a hurry, you're not going to make a good deal. And slowly but surely, we're getting, I think, what we want. And if we don't get what we want, we're going to end it a different way.
0: And speaking of those gasoline prices, right back here, many Americans remain frustrated over the oil and gas prices that have gone up significantly since the start of the U.S.-Israeli conflict with Iran. The president touched on this, too, on his daughter-in-law's Fox show, My View of Laura Trump, saying that the U.S. is on top of the world when it comes to that good old black gold.
1: We're the oil superpower, far greater than even Saudi Arabia, even Russia. But you add them up. These are two big monsters. You add them up, and we double it. We have a great country. We've had tremendous success. We have done things that are unbelievable.
0: And it may be tough to hear. According to the AAA website, the national average for gas prices is at $4.35 per gallon in diesel. $5.49 a gallon. Even higher prices in that ridiculous state of California. And it is in the Golden State where California gubernatorial candidate Steve Hilton and Los Angeles mayoral candidate Spencer Pratt are prepared for their respective primary races, which are going to be taking place on June 2nd. So, Mr. President, what can the right do to come out victorious on the left coast?
1: I don't think a Republican can win in California unless you pass the Save America Act.
0: Okay, and that Save America Act is a federal bill that would fundamentally change how Americans register to vote. President Trump has been concerned about mail-in ballots, as he says they have been rigged dating all the way back to the 2020 election. And on Thursday, a federal judge declined to block President Trump's executive order targeting those mail-in ballots. 47 explained in a little more detail about his Save Act.
1: Save America Act.

0: and no mail-in ballots, with exceptions if you're in the military or you're disabled or you're sick or something, or you're going on vacation.
1: But on the other side of the aisle, of course, Democratic leaders and voting groups argue that the state legislatures and Congress are responsible for regulating those federal elections, not the president. But at the end of the day, how is all this affecting the president's health? Well, the results are in. Fox's Deborah Valentine has them.
2: The White House has released a memorandum detailing President Donald Trump's May 26 physical at Walter Reed Medical Center in Bethesda, Maryland. It indicates President Trump remains in excellent health, demonstrating strong cardiac, pulmonary, neurological, and overall physical function. It also says the president's cognitive function is within normal limits, with the president scoring 30 out of 30 on the Montreal Cognitive Assessment. The memo also indicates the swelling of President Trump's legs has improved and that bruises on his hands are benign. President Trump turns 80 years old on June 14th. Deborah Valentine, Fox News.
1: 7:17 is your time. Coming up, a big fire in Big D. We'll have the details as we take a trip around the country. That's coming up in 4 minutes right here on News Talk 820 and 93.3 FM WBAP.
3: 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Lantanas for color in the summertime are flame-proof. There's never been a summer that was too hot for this venerable Southwest Texas native flowering plant. As long as you keep them moist, lantanas will perform from early summer until frost. 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Cleome is a taller plant, although new hybrid types tend to stay much more compact. They're called spider flowers, and they bloom along extended wispy stems. 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
1: And your WBAP traffic in Fort Worth, 121 eastbound between Sylvania Avenue and Riverside Drive is closed due to a wreck. And also in Fort Worth, 35W southbound between Berry Street and Seminary Drive, it's closed due to an accident. You're going to find stop traffic from Allen Avenue.
2: Taking a look at your forecast now from the WBAP On-Time Experts 24-7 Weather Center. Today, hot, hot, hot. A high near 95. Heat index values as high as 98. Tonight, it's going to be better, mostly clear with a low around 76. Tomorrow, hot once again. It's going to be sunny with a high near 95. Heat index values as high as 99 degrees. Right now, we're looking at 75 degrees in Dallas, 76 in Fort Worth.
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2: 7:23 is your time on WBAP Sunday Morning News. I'm John Ingham. Good morning. It's time now to go coast to coast and border to border as we travel the country. And let's begin right here in the Lone Star State, specifically right here in Big D, as a fire erupted at an apartment complex in downtown Dallas on Thursday following reports of an explosion killing at least three people and causing massive damage to the building. Dallas Fire Rescue Department spokesperson Jason Evans says the blast occurred while firefighters were responding to the call.
6: It was originally reported as a gas leak, and at some point while those units were en route is when the explosion occurred, and it was immediately upgraded to a structure fire response, and then almost immediately after that to a two-alarm fire response. And as you know, by now, it's escalated up to a five-alarm response.
2: We head north to the Tar Heel State now, where the U.S. men's national soccer team is gearing up for a warm-up match against Senegal. All this happens ahead of the World Cup. Fox's Jonathan Hunt has more from Charlotte, North Carolina, where the game is going to take place.
7: A home World Cup on America's 250th birthday. What is better than that? And we now know who will captain the U.S. team during the World Cup. It is Tim Ream, the oldest member of the squad at 38. We were lucky enough to get some time to hang out with Tim, and he told me what it means to be the, quote, elder statesman of this team.
8: As much as I can, putting an arm around these guys but not being overbearing.
7: And like every member of this 26-man squad, Tim is determined not just to make it to the quarterfinals, not just to make it to the semifinals, but to bring this thing home for the United States.
2: The U.S. men's team will play its opening World Cup match on June 12th against Paraguay. And how about this? Tomorrow, it's hard to believe, but it's already June 1st, and June is known as a month of weddings and honeymoons. And speaking of honeymoons, Fox's Matt Murphy explains the origin of this post-wedding tradition in
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10: We think of a honeymoon as a romantic getaway, a chance for newlyweds to celebrate, travel, and spend their first days of marriage together, but the word has a surprisingly bittersweet origin. It first appeared in English in the 1500s. Combining honey, symbolizing the sweetness of new love, and moon, reflecting the idea that sweetness, like the moon, can slowly fade with time. Another theory traces it to a medieval Northern European custom, where newlyweds drank mead, a honey-based alcohol, for about 4 weeks or one full lunar cycle, believed to bring fertility, good fortune, and happiness in marriage. In the 1800s, wealthy British couples began taking post-wedding trips, originally to visit relatives who couldn't attend the ceremony, and often to introduce the bride to extended family she had not yet met. The tradition soon spread beyond the upper class, especially with the rise of rail travel, before evolving into the honeymoon getaway we know today. Matt Murphy, Fox News.
2: 7:26 is your time. Coming up at 7:34, seeking peace in Iran. How soon will it happen and how realistic is it? Well, we'll tell you as we go back to the top stories of the day at the bottom of the hour right here on News Talk 820, 93.3 FM, WBAP.
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3: On the ones.
15: Couple of problems in Fort Worth. 121 eastbound between Sylvania and Riverside is closed due to an accident. And 35W southbound between Berry Street and Seminary Drive is closed to an accident. You're going to find stop traffic from Allen Avenue.
1: And your forecast from the WBAP on-time experts 24-7 Weather Center. Sunny day today, high near 96, clear tonight, drop into 76, and more sun tomorrow and more high temperatures tomorrow. Once again, a high of 96. Right now, 77 in Dallas, 74 in Fort Worth. President Trump responds to a peace deal that the U.S. and Iranian negotiators reached last week.
16: Reports indicate President Trump is holding the line in negotiations with Iran, demanding several amendments to the proposed agreement during a Situation Room meeting late last week. Now, the president spoke with Fox News over the weekend, indicating the United States is very close to a good deal. President Trump making clear the military option remains on the table if Iran doesn't sign his deal. Secretary of War Pete Hegseth traveled to Singapore, where he echoed President Trump's desire to reach an agreement with Iran, adding that the U.S. military capabilities are the most powerful incentive for Iran to give up its nuclear ambitions.
1: Investigators searching for answers after the deadly Oak Cliff apartment explosion, and attention is turning to possible unpermitted drilling at the site.
17: Aerial footage from the scene reveals a large truck-mounted boring rig caught in the wreckage. Industry experts say a machine that heavy suggests the crew was performing deep mechanical earth boring, which likely ruptured the high-pressure gas main. The city of Dallas confirms exploratory redevelopment plans were submitted for the property, but says no active digging or drilling permits have been approved or issued. Cameron Fairchild, WBAP News.
1: A months-long law enforcement operation targeting online child exploitation results in the arrest of 276 people. Federal and local authorities announced Friday the rescue of 89 children across the state. The operation involved 91 law enforcement agencies. It targeted those suspected of possessing, distributing, producing, or promoting child sexual abuse material, along with those accused of online solicitation of minors and other child exploitation offenses. A federal appeals court says a Texas immigration law to take effect, permitting state authorities to arrest and deport illegal immigrants. The court's decision lifted a lower court's injunction. In your money news, Starbucks drops its AI inventory management system in less than a year since its integration. It was designed to improve the company's ability to stay on top of inventory, but employees have described the system as unreliable. I'm Tayshia Stevens. Keep connected to DFW for the latest on the war in Iran. For updates anytime, go to WBAP.com or our free mobile app and start your weekday with WBAP's morning news, news, traffic, weather, and some laughs. 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
2: .34 is your time, and this is WBAP Sunday Morning News. I'm John Ingham. Good morning. Let's go back to the top stories of the morning now as we begin with the plan and the possible extension of an olive branch, as we're still awaiting word from President Trump on his agreement on a peace deal that can hopefully put an end to the war with Iran. Fox's Alex Hogan is at the White House with the story.
18: The White House says that he met with top aides for about 2 hours in the Situation Room discussing the latest of this potential deal. The president underscoring his demand that Iran can never possess a nuclear weapon. Iran laying out its demands, with the parliament national security leader saying this week. Iran wants, quote, the right to enrich uranium, possession of enriched uranium, authority over the Strait of Hormuz, and the removal of sanctions. Democrats are criticizing the administration, and they argue that this conflict is only strengthening the regime.
2: Meanwhile, more world news from the week now as War Secretary Pete Hegseth met with his counterparts from Australia and the UK and Singapore to discuss the AUKUS partnership and its role in the Indo-Pacific region. Hegseth pledged American commitment to the alliance.
19: The United States, as we've said from the beginning, and we think the review we undertook only strengthened this partnership, remains committed to the AUKUS partnership and is moving as quickly as possible to enhance our combined submarine presence in the Pacific region.
2: The AUKUS meetings come as China has expanded its fleet in the Pacific. Secretary Hegseth promised to continue American presence in the region. We come back home now, where the Texas app age verification law can go into effect. For now, here's Sean Allen.
20: A federal appeals court has allowed a Texas law that requires app marketplace operators to verify users' ages and seek parental permission for minors to download apps to go into effect. The law, which was set to activate on January 1st, aims to protect children online, but has faced criticism for potentially violating free speech rights. The 5th U.S. Circuit Court of Appeals blocked a temporary injunction issued by a federal district judge, allowing the law to be enforced while the case continues in court. Sean Allen, WBAP News.
2: And if you or your kids are TikTokers, listen up as two TikTok challenges are proving to be dangerous. Here's Fox's Gary Baumgarten with more.
6: Kids ending up in the ER after falling ill to Benadryl overdoses in an attempt to induce hallucinations. 5 teens in 1 week ending up in a San Diego hospital. And in Provo, Utah, a teenager involved in a near-fatal crash, his skull crushed while couch surfing, in which a couch is towed by a vehicle with a passenger riding or standing on it while the driver speeds and turns erratically. Gary Baumgarten, Fox News.
2: And finally, once in a blue moon. What is it and why are we talking about it? Well, there's going to be a rare phenomenon in tonight's sky. Here's Fox's Evan Brown.
21: A full moon may be a regular sight, but it's rather irregular to see two of them within a month. Occasionally, it happens that the lunar cycles and the Gregorian month cycles don't line up as usual, and the sky produces two full moons in a given calendar month. Tonight's falls on the very last night of May. Blue moons, as the occasions are called, occur sporadically, and because of that, it's given rise to the expression of once in a blue moon, referring to something that doesn't happen regularly or often. The last blue moon was in August of 2024. You won't see it again until May of next year. Eben Brown, Fox News.
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15: And your WBAP traffic, that accident, 35W southbound between Barry and Seminary, it has finally been cleared, but it is slow traffic from Allen Avenue. Meanwhile, Fort Worth, I-21 eastbound between Sylvania and Riverside, that is still closed due to an accident, and we're having stopped traffic from 35W.
2: Your forecast now from the WBAP on-time experts 24-7 Weather Center. Today, it's a hot one, a high near 95 degrees. Heat index values as high as 98. Tonight, it's going to be mostly clear with a low around 76. Tomorrow, sunny with a high near 95 once again. Heat index values as high as 99. Right now, we're looking at 76 degrees in Dallas, 77 in Fort Worth.
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2: .743 is your time, and this is WBAP Sunday Morning News. I'm John Ingham. Good morning. Axel Foley, Prince Akeem, Professor Sherman Klump, Billy Ray Valentine, Reggie Hammond, and Donkey. Who played them? Come on now, you know, and I just told you. But in case you weren't listening and in case you don't know, I'll have the answer for you. But first, let's travel with Hawkeye.
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2: 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Here's Fox's Michelle Polino.
7: The 51st AFI Life Achievement Award, a tribute to Eddie Murphy, honors one of the most influential and beloved figures in film, celebrating a career that has redefined comedy. The night features some of entertainment's biggest names, Chris Rock, Kevin Hart, Bill Burr, and Martin Lawrence, who told the story about coming to Hollywood and meeting his idol, only to have Murphy refuse to take a picture with him. But Lawrence got his revenge. His daughter married Murphy's son.
8: Now I can get all the pictures I want with him, because we in-laws now, ain't that right?
7: AFI's highest honor recognizes artists whose work has fundamentally advanced the art of film and stood the test of time. Michelle Polino, Fox News.
2: And Michelle also talks about some music now as an archival treasure from a country music legend is released. Here we are again, Michelle Polino.
1: I'm the one.
7: The legacy of the gentle giant, Don Williams, continues with the release of a lost album, Epilogue. The Cellar Tapes is a 12-track album that gathers previously unheard recordings found in the cellar of the Williams family's Tennessee home.
1: She said, never have I known it when it felt so good.
7: Dating back to his celebrated 1979 to 1984 era, produced by Williams' longtime co-producer, Garth Fundis, who worked alongside him for more than four decades. On June 10th, the Opry will celebrate the iconic musician with Opry 100 honors, Don Williams, with performances from Keith Urban, Trisha Yearwood, Brandi Clark, and more. Michelle Polino, Fox News.
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9: As the U.S. gets ready to host the FIFA World Cup, the U.S. Postal Service is getting in on the excitement by issuing a North American soccer stamp. It features a silhouette of a player striking the ball in midair. The North American soccer stamp is issued in panes of 20 as forever stamps, meaning that they'll always be equal in value to the current first-class mail one-ounce price. 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Chris DeMeo, Fox News.
2: And finally, over in Cowtown, today, one of my favorite days, it's the final round of the Charles Schwab Colonial Classic. American Eric Cole has a 5-shot lead at 7-under. The first group tees off in just a little bit at 8-11. 7:47 is your time. Coming up at 7:52, what do Hurricanes and the NBA Finals have in common? We have the answer in this week's Fox Blocks. Plus, we have some bittersweet but big show news for you. 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
15: In your WBAP traffic, 121 eastbound between Sylvania and Riverside is closed due to an accident. Look for stopped traffic from 35W.
2: Taking one more look at your forecast from the WBAP On-Time Experts 24-7 Weather Center. Today, it's going to be a hot one, a high near 95 degrees. Heat index values as high as 98. Tonight, it'll be better, mostly clear with a low around 76. Tomorrow, sunny with a high near 95. Once again, heat index values as high as 99. Right now, we're looking at 76 degrees in Dallas, 77 in Fort Worth.
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0: 7:52 is your time, and this is WBAP Sunday Morning News. I'm John Ingham. Good morning. It's time now for this week's Fox Block. Hurricane activity is about to pick up once again, and two teams are going to be battling for the Larry O'Brien Trophy in the NBA Finals. Fox's Tom Graham has
1: the week ahead.
2: Monday is the official start of the Atlantic hurricane season. The National Oceanic and Atmospheric Administration is predicting below normal tropical activity, but urges all to continue to be prepared. Also, Jeff Foxworthy heads to Fox Nation for a brand new stand-up special, The Joke's on Me. Tuesday, it's primary day across a number of states, but many will be keeping their eye on California, where two high-profile races are expected to be narrowed down, the governor's race and the Los Angeles mayoral race. Wednesday, it's the day basketball fans have been waiting for, the NBA Finals, and Treasury Secretary Scott Bessent hits Capitol Hill to testify before the Senate Finance Committee. Friday, items belonging to former Friends star Matthew Perry will head to the auction block. All proceeds of memorabilia from the hit sitcom, as well as two Banksys owned by the actor, will benefit the Matthew Perry Foundation, which works to help others struggling with addiction, investing in resources that make recovery possible. And that's a look at your week ahead. I'm Tom Graham, Fox News.
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3: The story of Joseph in the Old Testament is one of betrayal. He was sold into slavery by his brothers, falsely accused of rape, and then imprisoned. 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And that is the message for us as evangelists and Graham Lotz.
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4: And at that moment, you may not sense God's presence, but I look back and I see that He's been with me all the way. He's comforted me, He's strengthened me, He's given me wisdom, He's directed me. And I think that's one of the things we saw in Joseph's story, that in the shadows, God was arranging the details.
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0: And that's going to do it for us. But before we go, some bittersweet news for us, as we are losing a very valuable member of our crew. It's Board Op Jackson James's last day here at WBAP. So, Jackson, where are you headed?
5: Thank you, John. Yeah, I'm headed up to Milwaukee. I'm very excited. And summer, it's the time to take risks. And so I'm super excited. It might be the dumbest move, though, to take a road trip when gas prices are so high, but it'll be worth it, so I'm very excited.
0: Well, and, you know, it's summer here in Texas, and you're headed north to Milwaukee, so, I mean, temperature-wise, you're making a good choice, but I think there's another reason why you're headed up there. It's got something to do with a girl, I think.
5: Yeah. I'm following the heart, but, you know, she's very excited. I'm excited, and I'm, you know, just grateful for the opportunity, John. This show has been one of my favorite segments here while working at WBAP, so I'm very thankful. Thank you, John.
0: Well, thank you, man. You've been great. One of the best board ops that we've worked with, and we're sorry to see you go, but we certainly wish you all the best and whatever and wherever life's road is going to take you, Jackson. Keep in touch.
5: Will do. Thank you, John.
0: And thank you for joining us. We'll see you next Saturday morning at 6 for WBAP's Saturday Morning News. Coming up, the great Neil Sperry is next. His Texas Gardening right here on WBAP 820 and 93.3 FM. So have a good morning, an even better week, and a crystal clear great Sunday.
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13: 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I'm Tayshia Stevens from the 24-Hour Breaking News Center.
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13: Fort Worth, been having this problem all morning. 121 eastbound between Sylvania and Riverside. It's closed due to an accident. Stop traffic from 35W. In Dallas, I-20 westbound at Houston School Road. They got some road construction going on. The two lanes are closed. Two left lanes are blocked until further notice. And your forecast from the WBAP on-time experts 24/7 Weather Center. Sunny with a high near 96 today. Tonight, mostly clear with a low around 76. And then tomorrow is going to be sunny with a high near 96. Right now in Dallas, 77. Fort Worth, we have 74 degrees. President Trump has issues with a peace deal reached by negotiators from Iran and the U.S.
14: Reports indicate President Trump is pushing for several amendments to the current proposed deal during a meeting in the Situation Room late last week. The president spoke with Fox News over the weekend, indicating that the United States is very close to a good deal.
15: I'm in no hurry. I'd like to say I'm in a hurry because, you know, gasoline prices are going to come tumbling down. But if you're going to be in a hurry, you're not going to make a good deal.
14: President Trump making clear the military option remains on the table if Iran doesn't sign his deal. Secretary of War Pete Hegseth traveled to Singapore, adding that the U.S. military capabilities are the most powerful incentive for Iran to give up its nuclear ambitions.
13: Antifa thugs have resorted to throwing large pieces of wood and rocks at police horses' heads outside an ICE detention facility in Newark, New Jersey. They also shoved umbrellas into the horses' faces. Online video shows mounted New Jersey police working to push back the anarchist as the horses are attacked. Atlanta crime looking more like New York City. A suspect arrested following a broad daylight stabbing attack at an Atlanta train station.
16: Police responded to reports of a stabbing at the Metropolitan Atlanta Rapid Transit Authority's Oakland City Station Saturday, finding an unidentified woman suffering from stab wounds. The woman was pronounced dead. This commuter, Mantonio Huff, spoke to Fox 5 Atlanta.
17: It's crazy. Just need more security for real. Watching everywhere. They really need to block it off where the homeless people can't come in because it's like, it's getting bad out here.
16: MARTA officials said in a statement, this appears to be a senseless act of violence, and our thoughts are with the victim's loved ones and those who witnessed this horrific incident. Officials have not yet released the identity of the victim or the suspected stabber. Deborah Valentine, Fox News.
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26: I'm John Peters, one of the founders of Callaway's Nursery. We're proud to present this hour of Neil Sperry's Texas Gardening, and now here's Neil.
27: All right. Thank you, John Peters. Good morning, everybody. And kind of a bittersweet here for that one this morning. John is retiring, and this probably is officially his last day at the helm of Callaway's. He is the third of three founding men of Callaway's. They founded about 40 years ago, and I went to his, Lynn and I, my wife and I, went to his retirement celebration at one of the stores. For staff and friends. I'm not a staff, but I'm a friend. and that was a few nights ago, and it was just wonderful. It was very understated and very modest, as is John. I told John that my favorite memory of him, the one that comes to my mind first, is of driving into the old Greenville Avenue store, the one that's down the hill, and I was doing something there that afternoon, a book signing or a store appearance or something, and there was John helping a customer, a lady, load her geraniums that she had just bought. He probably had helped her choose them or something, but or maybe they just asked for his help, loading them in her trunk and chatting with her, visiting, always smiling. That's his nature. And she had no idea that he was one of the founders of the 21 nursery operation. He was just a guy working there. And that's just the way he was. That's kind of the mentality of Callaway's that John and others around him, he's instilled that in employees. And he did that in the brief, unprepared remarks that he had. I'm sure he'd thought about what he wanted to tell people who came to the party. But he just said, keep doing it. And I know they will. A lot of respect in that place, the Hearst store, the other evening. A lot of respect for the leadership and the guidance. I had known John since he and Jim Estill and John Cosby all were there, since they had worked at another organization, a well-known organization, and then they broke off to start Callaway's. They told me about Callaway's at a nursery trade show, the big nursery trade show, that 1 year happened to be held at the Superdome, or New Orleans Convention Center. I guess it was all, I don't think it was in the Superdome. It's all right there together somewhere. And I was on the curb going back to my hotel room. And they said, Neil, we have something we want to share with you. We're about to start something we think will be exciting. Well, yes, it was. And yes, it is still. And the day they opened store, they call it 101. I call it 1. And that's Richardson. I was there. And it's been an exciting ride. And that ride continues on. John's going to be watching from the stadium now, the stands, while some of the rest of us keep on the ride. Well done, John, and he is just as energetic now as he was the day I met him. Just a wonderful man and a wonderful legacy in the nursery trade. I need to tell you, and others will be telling you, of the many awards and recognition that he has garnered for himself and for his team. John Peters, retiring as the top person at Callaway's. So, anyway, Mars Ward will has been in a tip-top leadership position, and Jenny Moots. I've known Jenny, I guess, almost since high school. I knew her dad, know her dad, John Bigno, the Tom Green County Extension horticulturist, retired. She will be moving up to the, I guess, to John's position. I'll watch. I'll see how it all shakes out, but she has that mentality, that support the team mentality. It's a great organization. Let me do my SPCA of Texas pet of the week, my dog, and then we'll get the program underway. If you'd like to get involved in this, give me a call, please. Mike Bass is running the boards, and he is also screening the calls, doing everything that a talk show host needs to have done for him. You know, there's just a whole lot of stuff that we don't do because we're doing other stuff. But the important things really are handled by the producer, and that would be Mike. Phone number is 800-288-WBAP, 800-288-9227, on the last day of May for this year. Our Dallas dog today is Jug-Jug, J-U-G, J-U-G, Jug-Jug. There's something about Jug-Jug that quietly reaches into your heart the moment you meet him. Maybe it's a gentle smile that never seems to leave his face, his soulful eyes, full of kindness and trust, or that soft gray sprinkled across his muzzle. Jug-Jug is the kind of companion people spend a lifetime hoping to find. At 9 years old, this handsome boy has mastered the art of simply being there for you, All Jug-Jug wants is a quiet place to rest. There's a reason. A gentle hand to pet him, and someone he can love with his whole heart. With his beautiful, shiny brown coat and calm, easygoing personality, Jug-Jug brings peace wherever he goes. I think this is a time that we could use some peace wherever any dog goes. He's happiest curled up nearby while you watch television, slowly strolling beside you on a leash walk, or resting his head close enough to remind you that you're never alone. Jug-Jug's spirit is soft and his love is unconditional. Right now, Jug-Jug needs a foster or foster-to-adopt home where he can heal and rest while undergoing heartworm treatment and waiting for a dental procedure. Because of his treatment, Jug-Jug must stay calm and take life slowly. Leash walks only. Lots of couch time. Plenty of relaxation. In return, he'll give you quiet companionship. That seems like a nice arrangement. I gotta sit on the couch today, honey. I'm taking care of Jug-Jug. There's the line. I gave it to you. And he'll also need periodic visits to the SPCA of Texas for medical care. But through it all, Jug-Jug remains gentle, trusting, and grateful for every bit of kindness shown to him. Fostering with the SPCA of Texas is free. They provide all the food, all the bedding, toys, everything that you need. Some dogs enter your life in a whirlwind, not Jug-Jug. Jug-Jug arrives softly, settles beside you, and somehow makes your heart feel fuller than it did before. 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Do that today, any day, between noon and 6. Jug-Jug has been neutered. He's been microchipped, and he's up to date on his vaccines. He's ready to go home with you today in a foster or foster-to-adopt capacity. To learn more about how you can give a gift for the animals, visit spca.org and click on Donate. And remember, you're helping a dog recover from heartworm treatments, and he will also have dental work, all of it covered expense-wise by the SPCA. They have grants that have been given for all these different things. That's Jug-Jug. 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This is a dog that is not the classic look. He is the look that just puts a smile on your face. Jug-Jug. Let's adopt him today. And that report is sponsored today by the great people at, da-da, surprise, surprise, Callaway's. 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

0: Auburnhurst, where the party was held the other night. Two great people. So thank you, Ronnie, very, very much, and I'll be in to see her before long. Some things I need to get from Callaway's. Our first call today comes from Mark in Burleson. Mark, this is Neil. Good morning. How can I help you?
1: Good morning, Neil. I had a quick question. This year and last year, but this year especially, I'm seeing just a whole lot of Dallas grass. And I paid a company to, they claimed to have something that could spray on it to get rid of it, but it didn't work. And this spring, since we've had so much rain, I've been just pulling it up. But is there any way to control this very invasive grass without having to go to the extreme of pulling it out with your hands?
0: Yeah, that's not going to work. So I wouldn't spend a lot of time doing that. First of all, you need to know that all seed heads on Dallas grass, all seeds, are fertile. They become fertile without cross-pollination. It's a thing called apomixis. So every seed almost immediately will generate new seedlings. So you need to keep them mowed off pretty quickly. Don't let them sit around very long or you'll have a lot more in a hurry. Number one point. Number two point is you should... you have to make a decision here. The product that did a good... What kind of lawn do you have? Is it St. Augustine or Bermuda? Mark? Hello, Mark. I can't go any farther without... What'd you say, Mike? Mark, I got to have your answer to that or I can't give you a good answer back. What kind of turf grass do you have?
1: I have Bermuda.
0: All right.
1: I'm sorry.
0: The product that we used to use on Bermuda turf that was safe on Bermuda but not on St. Augustine was a product called MSMA, and the A stood for arsenic. It was pulled off the market 12 or 14 years ago because of that arsenic. It was deemed by research scientists in agronomy at several universities not to have been a problem. Arsenic is a naturally occurring element, and it wasn't introducing that much more arsenic into the soil, but it was taken away from consumers. It is still available for commercial use on golf courses and ditches, highway ditches, rights of way, which are both rather large use things. Commercial applicators, therefore, can buy it. I see lawns that are under the care of commercial applicators that suddenly don't have any more Dallas grass. It does not harm Bermuda. It would kill St. Augustine. That's why I had to have that answer.
1: Okay.
0: I don't know if they're using MSMA or not. I haven't had the gall to ask. That would be a pushy question. There's just nothing that does a good job for consumers. It did a masterful job for homeowners and for professional people before. I had used it many times and had good results. So I just give you that fact. It is available in large quantity packaging for consumers out of Canada. I'm not recommending that. I'm just saying it's out there. I don't think you have to. I don't know if you have to have a license to use it or not. I don't know what the deal is there. But anyway, that's one thing. The other thing you can do, if you want to do something that I know is labeled, legal, is to cut the bottom out of a 1 gallon milk jug, and you're gonna put the weed killer in through the top of the milk jug. This is an empty milk jug, by the way. Take the top off and discard it, recycle it, and use a 1 or 2 gallon tank sprayer. Mix up a glyphosate spray. This should be something that only has glyphosate, no other herbicide mixed with it. Glyphosate does not contaminate the soil. It just kills on contact. Put the jug down over the clump of Dallas grass. Insert the spray wand into the jug.

0: and spray, and you'll kill the Dallas grass. You would kill any Bermuda that gets sprayed, so you'll have some spots in your lawn. But the Bermuda grass will quickly cover over those, and there's no residue left behind if you use only glyphosate, G-L-Y-P-H-O-S-A-T-E. And you can lift the jug right up and move on to the next spot you're going to spray. And that works beautifully, other than the fact that your lawn looks like it has measles or something. But you do get rid of the Dallas grass quite well that way.
1: Okay, so that's a good idea.
0: It's a good idea that you know is legal. You can check with a commercial applicator and ask if they have a product. And you can even ask MSMA that would, if they're labeled for using MSMA, and to help you get rid of the Dallas grass. Now, once you get rid of it, you might want to use a pre-emergent weed killer, granules, for a year or two to kill any of the seeds that are out there. Normally, I don't recommend that for Dallas grass, because most Dallas grass that we have in a lawn is going to keep coming back from its roots. But if you're getting rid of the existing plants, then you will be worried mainly about seedlings coming up for the next generation. And so using something such as Dimension or Halts or Baylan, maybe three times during the growing season starting in late March, and then every 100 days, would be a good idea for the first couple of years.
1: Okay.
0: That's my long answer.
1: No, I appreciate it. It's helpful.
0: All right. Well, have a good day. Have fun with the Dallas grass. I think you can make progress. Appreciate the call. Neil Spray's Lone Star Gardening. My book is available to you for $34.95. It says on the book $38.95, but you don't have to pay that. And that's for a limited time, and I hope that you will take advantage of it. This book will pay for itself. $34.95 is a small target, because you make a couple of mistakes or forget to do something, and you're soon past that limit, no problem. Chapter 1 is The Basics of Gardening in Texas. It tells you everything you need to know to prepare soil, the frost-free dates, the first and last killing freezes in Texas in the various areas. The hardiness zone map that I think is most accurate is right there in the book to show you what your hardiness zone is, because the new map is not accurate, in my opinion, and it's been proved several times since they put the new map out. This is from the USDA. So those are some things that are important. That's chapter one. Chapter two is a 48-page calendar, 4 pages per month. Now, it's not something you write your appointments on. This is a calendar that gives you direct information about what you need to do in each month of the year. You're looking ahead now to June. What do I need to plant, prune, fertilize, and spray or put granules out to protect for June? 4 pages of that information. If your question of me begins with, Neil, when should I do this or that? It's all in this chapter. And then you have chapters 3 through 11 that are specific and dedicated to trees and shrubs, vines, ground covers, annuals, perennials, lawns, fruit, and vegetables. This book was written for the entire state of Texas, so every county is considered, and it has 344 pages, a whopping big 840 photographs, printed on high-quality paper, printed in Texas. It's a hardback. I didn't want to go to China to look at the press checks. I lived in San Antonio for almost 3 weeks, 24/7. I looked at press runs, 42 press runs every 4 hours, and it worked out beautifully. I'm really happy with this book. It's a bargain for you, and it will pay for itself, or I'll buy it back. If you're not happy with it for any reason, I'll buy it back. 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
6: 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I'm Tayshia Stevens from the 24-Hour Breaking News Center.
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5: On the ones.
6: In Fort Worth, 121 eastbound between Sylvania Avenue and Riverside Drive. It's closed due to an accident. Stop traffic from 35W. And your forecast from the WBAP on-time experts 24/7 Weather Center. Sunny day today with a high near 96. Tonight mostly clear, dropping down to 76. And then tomorrow sunny with a high near 96 once again. Heat index as high as 101. Right now 77 in Dallas, 74 in Fort Worth. President Trump weighing a deal to extend the current ceasefire with Iran. He met with his cabinet Friday in the Situation Room without making what he called a final determination on a possible deal. An app is now available for parents to manage their child's Trump account.
7: Treasury Secretary Scott Bessent says Trump accounts are the most important government benefit for young people since the GI Bill, announcing an app now available on Google and Apple platforms for for parents to manage the investment accounts. Parents can begin contributing to the accounts beginning on July 4th, and for children born between 2025 and 2028, the federal government is contributing a one-time $1,000 seed investment. Any adult can contribute as much as $5,000 a year. State and local governments and nonprofit organizations can also make contributions. As of last week, nearly 6 million accounts had been created. At the White House, Jared Halpern, Fox News.
6: A survivor of the deadly explosion that destroyed a Dallas apartment building files a $1 million lawsuit against Atmos Energy. The suit alleges the natural gas provider's gross negligence contributed to the blast that killed three and injured others and decimated the building. The lawsuit filed in Dallas County seeks over $1 million in damages and accuses Atmos of failure to maintain, monitor, inspect, and repair its natural gas infrastructure in the building. Atmos is denying responsibility and accusing a third-party construction company of breaking a natural gas pipeline. Tarrant County Public Health issues an advisory. It's monitoring the health of travelers who visited countries affected by Ebola. In your money news, new research shows as prices climb, Americans taking on side hustles. They found 28% of Americans have taken on extra work, with most citing the need to cover bills and essentials. I'm Tayshia Stevens. Keep connected, DFW, for the latest on the war in Iran. 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
0: Thank you, Mike Bass. 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And I hope you saved that number. I hope you will. And if it's on my website, if not, neilspray.com, you can find it there. They are arborological.com, so you'll have all kinds of ways to get to them. And you will need to do that because they are the best in the business when it comes to professional tree care. There are all kinds of ways that you can monitor how good is this company. The fact that they have three arborists of the year as designated by the state, not by officially by the state of Texas, by the arborists in the state of Texas. Steve Hauser, Russell Peters, and Kevin Bassett have all been given that designation as the best in a current year back in 10 and 12 and 15 years ago. These guys brought home the hardware. They are good. They are really, really good. They have 12 International Society of Arboriculture certified arborists. 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
0: Wild Birds Unlimited in McKinney. The physical address, 3001 South Hardin, H-A-R-D-I-N, Hardin Boulevard. And anybody familiar with McKinney knows that that's one of the major north-south streets, named for an old McKinney family. And if you know that general area of South Hardin Boulevard, you know it crosses El Dorado Parkway. And right at that intersection, there is a Tom Thumb store. And right beside that is a Hallmark. And right beside Hallmark is Wild Birds Unlimited. Opened Monday through Saturday. Yeah, there's a day missing there, isn't there? And that would be Sunday, and that's the day they're closed. So don't go out there today. But make it a destination for some time when you're out and about in McKinney. Monday through Saturday, 10 until 6. Wild Birds Unlimited. Somebody asked as they were in our and our, well, it was our daughter-in-law yesterday, was visiting with a granddaughter-in-law, excuse me. I slipped a generation there. Asked, what kind of seeds do you use and feeds in your feeders? And I said, well, there are seven of them. Let me go left to right. And there were three of them that were cylinders, Songbird mix, and that's a preformed cylinder. And I said, you will be amazed at how easy those are to put down over the spindle in the center. They're formed, pressure formed, and they fit so easily onto the cylinders. And then you have the little cap that goes over the top to protect it from the weather. The birds love those things. Oh, my goodness. And they're mixes of seed that they cherish. The second one had Woodpecker's Feast. And, oh, that brings everything. She said, what's that little bird? I said, that's a woodpecker. I didn't get into the type, but it was just hopping all around. And then we have in-shell peanuts, I'm sorry, in-shell peanuts, and a nice, wonderful sunflower confetti mix. It has mixes of different kinds of seeds. There are so many things you can get at Wild Birds Unlimited at that store. The store's been voted Store of the Year nationally a couple of times, and you'll see why when you go in. The professionalism of the staff and the stocking of the store, second to none. Again, Wild Birds Unlimited in McKinney, 3001 South Hardin Boulevard, just south of El Dorado Parkway. Conversely, it's about half a mile north of the McKinney Football Stadium. And they're open Monday through Saturday, 10 until 6. Tell them Neil was saying nice things about them. Wild Birds Unlimited in McKinney.
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0: You heard Mike mention just a little earlier, Baylor Scott & White. And their app, and I'm going to do the same thing. I'll give you the expanded version of it. Everybody loves, well, most people love gardening. And you get out and you overdo it every once in a while. And you get some aches and pains and you wonder, who do I go see? Well, you go to the app and see what it has to offer to you. And you then find, oh my goodness, they have 800 physical locations. 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And they have specialists in every field. It's just a wonderful organization. Baylor Scott & White, my wife proudly serves on the board of one of their hospitals, the McKinney Baylor Scott & White Hospital. 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And it's been exciting to watch it all unfold. Very popular hospital now. We get a lot of our medical care from the professional buildings there. So Baylor Scott & White. Now here is the app. It is the MyBSW Health app. Just go to the place that you pick up all your apps for your app machine and to download MyBSW Health app. And I use that. 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
9: 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And now back to Neil.
0: Thank you, Greg, very, very much, and appreciate that. Several things to talk about now that are very, very timely and very, very important. If you'd like to call, if you have something burning a hole through your mind, 800-288-WBAP, that's 800-288-9227. I want to deal with the turf grass things. That's really first and foremost for a lot of people right now. This is the time for the second application of pre-emergent weed killers. If you made an application back in early March, you remember I told you at that time that you need to put the second treatment out 90 days later, which is going to be in late May or early June, depending on when you made your first application. It would be either with Dimension or Baylan or Holtz granules. And it doesn't matter if you do or do not match what you put out first. If you don't remember what you bought, don't worry about it. Get one of those three things, either Dimension or Halts or Bayland, and to put them out 90 days after that first application. Reason is that those materials have a shelf life, an effective life out on the lawn of about 100 days. And so by repeating after 90 days, you'll have no gaps there and no time period when the weeds will go ahead and germinate before you get the second treatment out. If you did not make the first treatment back in March, forget it. We didn't have this discussion. You've already blown it. And so you're going to have crabgrass and grass burrs, probably already do. And don't worry about it. Just live a wonderful life. Have fun pulling the sticker burrs out of your feet. But if you did make that first application, it's very important that you make the second one now. If you have Bermuda grass and you see the seed heads producing black sooty mold on them, that is a problem called smut, Bermuda grass smut. You'll see it on other grasses. You'll see it on corn. It deforms the reproductive parts of corn. And in the case of your lawn, the best thing you can do, you're trying to discourage the Bermuda grass from blooming. And so one thing you can do is mow frequently and just mow it out of existence. Get rid of the smut. Second thing you can do, you could spray with some kind of a fungicide to control it. You don't wear your white sneakers out in the lawn when this happens because it's a greasy fungus and it'll stain the sneakers. It will come out, but there you are. Third thing you do is you put, or fourth, is you apply a high nitrogen fertilizer to your Bermuda and try to get it to grow vegetatively. That way you don't have the seed heads. You don't want it reproductive, you want it vegetative. Bermuda tends to flower very heavily as you go into the hot, dry weather of early summer. And so if you can keep it from doing that by keeping it growing vegetatively, that will often help. So a high nitrogen fertilizer, water it deeply, mow frequently, and if needed, then put out a fungicide for it. But it's better not to let it bloom at all. Now, on another note, less serious note, less obnoxious note, you may see some, in any kind of grass, you may see some little spots of maybe the size of your hand on the blades of the grass, St. Augustine or Bermuda, look like somebody dumped a cigarette ashtray down without the butts of the cigarettes, but just the ash down on the lawn. And that is a fungus. I didn't want to say disease. That's a fungus called slime mold. Horrible name, but not a serious problem. It just shades the grass. And so you don't have to worry about it too much. You have some things you can do to get rid of it if it really upsets you. One would be you could mow it and get rid of it. You can take a broom to the dry grass and just brush it and sweep it, and it'll knock those spores off. Those are the reproductive fruiting structures. The organism itself is a saprophyte. It's down on the surface of the soil living off the decaying organic matter. Sip of water, thank you. And but it's not hurting the grass at all. Slime mold. It will go away after a few days, or you can help it go away by blasting it off with a stream of water if you want to, or mowing it, or brooming it off, whatever you want to do. And then one more thing. This is the time to fertilize St. Augustine. Try to do it before it turns really hot permanently, and that's going to happen very quickly now. So if you fertilize St. Augustine back in late March or early April and you want to put another feeding out, my recommendation would be do it pretty soon in the next 10 days and then sit out the summertime. Even though you're going to be watering a good bit, don't fertilize St. Augustine while it's quite hot in the summer, especially if you have a history of gray leaf spot attacking your St. Augustine. Gray leaf spot is a fungal disease that causes the lawn to turn peaked in areas, and when you look closely, you realize the grass has diamond-shaped gray spots on the mid ribs of the blades. It can harm the grass. It can kill parts of the lawn. And so the control of that is to avoid nitrogen when it's hot and to use a fungicide like azoxystrobin to get rid of that current issue, but avoid nitrogen in the summer on the long-term basis. Let me tell you about a couple of our sponsors, and then we'll come back. I have some things to talk about with tomatoes. Neil Spray's Lone Star Gardening. My book is on sale at $34.95. We're going to have a couple weeks where I won't be selling books because our office will be closed and I won't have any way to take orders. But right now you can still get it. If you need it, get it ordered right away, if you will, please, and we can get it to you. Neil Spray's Lone Star Gardening is $34.95. It is the complete book that I always wanted to have. It's kind of bad when your complete guide to Texas gardening, the book that I did first 40 years ago, is not nearly as complete as Lone Star Gardening, the book I did more recently. It's really quite bad, but that's the way it is. I was happy with the complete guide when it came out in the 80s, but the publishing house just kept cutting and cutting and cutting things because they wanted to save pages. And I understood that, and I had no say in it because it's their book. I was just writing it. Well, that's why I self-published this book. I said, no more of that. I want my own editor that I can work with, and I have some say in the matter, and that's Carolyn Skye, just a wonderful editor. She didn't let me get by with anything. If I said too much or if I said it unclearly, she told me. But she understood the importance of getting in all the information that needed to be there. Cindy Smith, the graphic designer, worked with all of the photos I sent her, more than 1,000. She said, I think we can make it with 840 of your photos. And I saw why, and I said, okay, that's good. And so that's what you get. 840 photos, 344 pages. Originally, it was going to be 200 pages, and I just kept adding because I knew that these things needed to be in this book. It covers every aspect of outdoor gardening. 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
0: 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They can do that because they buy from them, and they know who does the best work. 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
11: 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And now, back to Neil.
0: Thank you, Jen. Nice person, just fun to work with. I had to take an ad out because I ran long on an answer earlier. And I'm just going to do a really quick throw in here for my eGardens electronic newsletter. I hope you'll sign up for it. 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It's free. I just need your email address. Can't send it out into the blue sky. If you have tomatoes, there are several things to be thinking about right now. If you begin to develop fruit with, not rotted necessarily, but hard shoe leather brown bases on them, bottoms on them, sunken into the fruit, that's blossom end rot. And it tells you that you've let the plants themselves get too dry. You know how a leaf, when you have a plant that gets too dry, the leaves will turn brown around the edges and at the tips of the leaves, because that's the point farthest from the roots. It gets dry first and gets water last. Well, with a tomato fruit, that's the same place. It's farthest from the roots, so it gets dry first and dries and gets water last. So you need to water more regularly. You will see some books that will tell you that blossom end rot is a result of not enough calcium in the soil. Well, to that I say, if it's a tomato growing out in our black clay soil, hooey. There's so much calcium in our white rock soil, that isn't the problem. It's just that they got too dry. It's especially a problem if you're growing tomatoes in containers. In containers, you might have a little calcium shortage, but it's water. And so water more regularly, and you'll solve that problem. If you have tomatoes that are blooming but not setting fruit, they're not getting pollinated. You might try thumping the flower clusters to make that happen, and that should improve the fruit set. If they're not blooming at all, they may be in too much shade, so be mindful of where you have them. Don't plant them in that much shade the next time around. If you have tomatoes just not setting fruit, even though you're thumping your fingers off, that may be that you have a large fruiting variety like Beefsteak or Better Boy. Those will not set fruit once, not Better Boy, Beefsteak or Big Boy. Those will not set fruit when it gets really hot. And just stay away from those next time around. The window of during which they produce fruit is very narrow. You don't want to get into that. What else do I need to cover on tomatoes? Be watching now for spider mites and the mottling starting at the bottom of the plant. Very fine little speckles that are about the color of a manila folder, and treat with a mite labeled product. I'm out of time. Mike Bass, good job. Thanks for listening, everybody. Happy gardening.
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5: On the ones.
6: In Dallas, we have a problem. I-35E northbound at Commonwealth Drive. There's an accident blocking three right lanes and a stop and go from Medical District Drive. And your forecast from the WBAP on-time experts 24-7 Weather Center. Sunny and hot today. Look for a high of 96. Clear tonight, low of around 76. Tomorrow, sunny, a high near 96. But the heat index going to make it feel as hot as 101. Right now, 78 in Dallas and 78 in Fort Worth. President Trump weighing a deal to extend the current ceasefire with Iran. He met with his cabinet Friday in the Situation Room without making what he called a final determination on a possible deal that would set the stage for the next round of negotiations. A federal judge will not block the president's executive order targeting mail-in ballots. The president was on Fox's My View with Laura Trump, and he explained more on his Safeguard American Voter Eligibility Act, or the SAVE Act, and how important it is.
16: SAVE America Act is voter ID, very important, proof of citizenship, and no mail-in ballots, with exceptions if you're in the military or you're disabled or you're sick or something, or you're going on vacation.
6: Leftist Antifa thugs get smacked down by New Jersey State Police this weekend at an ICE detention facility.
17: The police are being engaged, they're being called to, but there's not the threats or the real serious agitation that happens whenever an ICE agent appears. So a slight shift in tone. It was Newark police out in front last night as well, and there was violence overnight. The police marched first with ballistic shields. They were followed by officers on horseback. They had to release chemical irritants, tear gas, and flashbang grenades in order to clear the street. It took about half an hour, 45 minutes of really a back-and-forth combat.
6: Yeah, the Antifa anarchists were throwing pieces of wood and rocks in the horses' faces, the mounted police that were there. A United Airlines flight bound for Minneapolis diverts to Wisconsin after a passenger tried to breach the cockpit. The flight that originated in Chicago landed safely at Dane County Regional Airport near Madison. A Gen Z fueling box office demand. Fandango found the generation ranges from 14 to 29 years old, one of the most active movie-going demographics, and attends more movies per year than some older generations. In 2025, Gen Z saw an average of 7 movies in theaters. I'm Tayshia Stevens. 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
22: 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Welcome on in to the Common Sense Investing Show. I'm Amy Sharp, alongside Victor McClure and Steve Ringo this week, as always, bringing you all topics relating to retirement, trying to make sense out of them for you. 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Victor's been doing all these videos, and it's a great opportunity to go check out all topics as we go through even on the show, but he covers even more on those videos. 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All right, guys, how are you this week?
23: Fantastic.
22: Yeah.
23: Couldn't be better.
22: Couldn't be better.
24: It's great to be here, Amy.
22: Wow.
24: Can't believe like June is right. Is here.
22: It's here.
24: It's pretty much here.
22: It's here. Yeah. I know. I was telling you, Steve, that I was working on my calendar. I always try to, you know, look ahead, see what's coming. What do I need to prepare for? And lo and behold, the month of June showed up. My goodness, I could not believe it. It is definitely a testament of how life goes by. You know, the days go by, the weeks by. It's crazy.
23: I had 2 kids graduated high school.
22: I know. Congratulations. That's great.
23: College.
22: Yes.
23: I know. It's finally, it's weird. It just seems like yesterday I'm throwing those little kids in the air and giggling.
22: Oh,
23: it's like, oh my gosh.
22: I love that. That's the memory that you have. Yeah.
23: Yeah. I was bragging to my brother-in-law because his kid, you know, my nephew had wrecked his car like several times when he was a teenager. Uh-huh. And I go, well, none of my kids have ever gotten a wreck. And I'll be darned if my daughter didn't get in a wreck this week.
22: Oh, no. Oh my goodness. Is she okay?
23: Oh, yeah. She's fine. But I was like, oh Lord.
22: It never fails. You can't say things like that, Victor. It's just, throw it out into the universe and then it happens.
23: Yeah, I pay $2,500 a month for car insurance. What do you think it's going to be now that my 17-year-old just got in a wreck?
22: Oh, boy. Oh, my goodness.
24: That's a nice increase.
22: Yeah.
24: That's not just an inflationary adjustment there.
22: Yeah, I know.
1: I know. That's why I just can't even, I don't know, think about that kind of thing. And it's like I said, you don't want to throw it out there, but I'm glad she's fine. That's all that matters. You have to,
23: It was her fault. The one thing that was good about it, it was another veteran.
1: Oh.
23: They both, we both had USAA.
1: Oh.
23: And my daughter's crying. I'm so sorry. I'm sorry. You know, she basically emerged on the tollway and didn't see her in a blind spot.
1: Oh, no.
23: And it was an Escalade. So that's a big vehicle versus her little Lexus.
1: No kidding. Well, yeah, the Escalade
23: and
1: probably
23: the lady was just like, it's okay. It's okay. I was trying to calm my daughter because I was on the phone with her.
1: Oh.
23: Trying to calm her down. And she's like, it's all right. It's all right. And
1: that's
23: so
1: what
23: I was
1: want.
23: So thankful for that woman.
1: Mm-hmm.
23: That
1: yeah.
23: was there. And like I said, when they exchanged insurance, she goes, is your dad a veteran? He goes, yes. And she was as well. Her and her husband were both Army vets.
1: Oh, wow.
23: So I was like, that's really neat. Okay.
1: Yeah.
23: Like, no wonder they were nice.
1: Well, that's the main thing. You want them to treat, you know, especially a young girl that, you know, they're going to be emotional. Any teenager is going to be upset at that point. But
23: it's weird. Like I was trying to teach my daughter that I go, the military would teach you organization. These are organized, responsible people. She goes, blah, blah, blah, you know, don't listen to your dad, right? Well, that morning, 9 a.m., I'm calling USAA to report everything. The other person had already called.
1: Oh.
23: So within an hour, I'm talking to their adjuster, my adjuster. I mean, that's how quick it went through. I said, they're going to be organized. They're going to want to get their car fixed.
1: Yes.
23: And all this kind of stuff. So it's that's a good lesson for her.
1: Yes, it is. Yes, it is. Well, and all sorts of lessons wrapped up into that little moment right there. But kindness and humanity and all the things and something that she'll pay more attention to, a little closer when she's driving.
23: Well, I said that one thing of not looking in your blind spot could have killed you.
1: Yes.
23: You know, luckily this time it didn't, but it can. People on this tollway around here drive 100 miles an hour the day.
1: Yeah.
23: Thing. And a Suburban against a little bitty Lexus is going to lose.
1: Yeah. And when you make one wrong move when you're going that fast, and she was merging, of course, but the other cars, it's like it just can. It just takes things just an instant to, like you said, change forever.
23: So. Now I'm thinking about getting her a giant Hummer or something giant.
1: I know.
23: Now I'm going to protect my baby.
1: I see these young kids driving around these little cars. I'm like, oh no, that's not good. Or anybody really, you know, anymore. Yeah.
23: You can't, she's out of car. You can't get a rental car for somebody 17, right?
1: Oh,
23: so they said, well, typically the parents drive the rental car and the kids drive their car. I'm like, are you on dope?
1: Oh, no.
23: The kid's not driving my expensive car.
1: Definitely not.
23: She just got in a wreck. Are you crazy?
1: I know. I remember when I got my new car, my daughter, my other one wasn't super old, but my daughter said, well, maybe I just take that car. No, I don't think so. You know, still.
23: Nope, that's not happening.
1: That's not happening.
23: Next.
1: next idea.
23: Yeah, you're going to have to Uber and your friend's going to have to take you for a while because that's too bad.
1: Yeah.
23: Sorry.
1: Exactly. Oh, they always have grand ideas, though. That's for sure. Oh, my goodness. Well, we're glad she's doing fine and all is well. But yep, here we are. Another month, another great show ahead of us today. Lots to get into. We're going to start by answering some of your questions. But before we get to that, let me share our phone number once again. If you hear these questions, if you want to follow up on anything we talk about on the show today, this is the way to connect with the team. And it all begins with this number, 972-960-8700. There is no cost involved, no obligation, just an opportunity to come in, meet the team here at McClure Capital and really get a better understanding, a better sense of what it's like around here and how they do things. And again, that book that I mentioned, The Common Sense Investing Guide to Retirement, also is a great resource for you to really understand where Victor's mind is with all of this and how it all started. Some great stories in that book. 972-960-8700. All right, guys, here's our first question. This one says, my husband and I will retire around the same time, and we are considering moving abroad. How might that impact our savings and pensions? Okay, Victor, you take it because you've got a little bit of understanding of the travel abroad, that kind of thing. And, you know, I think just what does it take to make a big move like this?
23: You know, there's a lot of expats that live in, let's say, Costa Rica, Mexico, Colombia, even right in lately, Ecuador, Panama, or Europe. And there's some, you know, like Spain is pretty cheap and so is Italy. The biggest thing to me, and a lot of expats, they come back to America as they get older. They might retire in their 60s and like 70s, 80s, come back. And a lot of it's healthcare, right? The biggest thing, I mean, you know, as you get older, I remember I never thought of it. I used to make fun of my dad with his pills, you know, his pill organizer. Now I've got the stupid pill organizer.
1: Yeah. Mm-hmm.
23: Yes, I was really excited when I got a metal one because I was like, look, it's not going to fall out
1: my
23: luggage. I'm so excited. I'm like, what kind of old man is, you know.
1: All of a sudden you're Googling that on Amazon. Yeah, that's what you're looking up.
23: I'm like, I got a metal pill organizer. Look, it's not going to fall apart. Hey, but healthcare is the biggest thing, right? It really doesn't affect, you're still going to get your Social Security payments, pension payments. It shouldn't affect any of that.
24: Well, with Social Security, you got to be careful too, depending on the country. Cuba's a no-go. North Korea's a no-go. There might be a couple others, seriously, that they won't allow it to happen.
23: Yeah, you just got to be careful with the healthcare is the biggest thing. I mean, I have a place in Cabo and the healthcare there is pretty good, but there's like four hospitals there and there's like one or two really good. The other not so good. And, you know, sometimes the ambulance driver gets paid to go to the ones not so good. So you got to be careful with that. And that's pretty Americanized area. But some of the other ones are, that's so the biggest concern would be healthcare. Also, you got to really look at the laws on residency and look at the laws on taxation. Some countries want to tax your income from other countries. So you got to be very careful on that.
1: Oh,
23: some of them don't, you know, one of the lowest taxed places in the world, you can move to Puerto Rico. It's a U.S., you know, territory. But the taxes are extremely low there. But, you know, you got to worry about crime. I'm sure there's very nice areas there too. But I think healthcare is number one when if you're thinking about moving abroad, and then taxation and, you know, just the cost of living in general.
1: Okay, we'll continue this conversation, get into more questions when we continue here on the Common Sense Investing Show. 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
22: 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This team here has many years of experience working with people just like you throughout the greater North Texas area, helping you meet your financial goals by taking a solution-based approach. They're going to make sure that math makes sense along the way when they put together your plan. As you listen today, we're starting out with some questions from you, our listeners that have come in or through a conversation here in the office at McClure Capital. Before we went to break, I presented the question that someone had sent in about moving abroad. I wanted to follow up on it. I don't know if you guys had anything else to say about it, but you know, when I think about a question like that and what all we do need to consider, there's also just, you know, like, do you really know if you truly love the area? What about a test drive? What do you guys think about that? Like, go for a month maybe and just vacation there and see if it truly is.
23: That's a really good idea.
22: With, you know,
23: with the Airbnbs.

0: housekeepers and stuff. I get it.
1: Sometimes I'm
0: still not doing it.
1: When you vacation in those places, you're in a certain little, you know, you're in the nicer areas.
0: You're in your vacation bubble.
1: You're in your, there you go. Perfect. Perfect way to put it, Victor. Vacation bubble. And you don't see, it's just like if you live in a big city, you know, you live on one side of town, you don't always, you know what's going on around the town if you don't go to those areas. It's no different here. So I always think, I don't know that going on a vacation and being just like enamored by, you know, whatever, wherever I am is a reason to just pick up and move there without.
0: I mean, we were talking about it during the break, like the, you know, medical coverage at these places, you know, that was the number one health is the number one concern. And places like Canada, you know, England, they've got universal health care. So you think, okay, the health care is free as long as I've got my residency, obviously get it all in order. The problem is anything free sucks. I mean, we had an office when I was at
1: Dillingham. We've all had experiences kind of, with that.
0: Yeah, in Canada. And they said, I make $100,000 a year, one of my employees. It's got 50% taxes and the insurance sucks. I'm like, what do you mean? It's free. He goes, you got to wait in line for everything. If you've ever done in the United States, a HMO versus a PPO, my brother, I think I've talked about this before, but he had stage 4 throat cancer. Took him 2 months to get an appointment with his primary. That took another 2 months to get up. Now he has stage 4 cancer, right? 2 months to get to the specialist. Worst. That specialist got him an MRI a month later, and then it has to go to a board to figure out his treatment. 6 months after they diagnosed him with stage 4 cancer, he started getting treated. Luckily, he made it. But think about it. If you need a heart transplant, liver transplant, you ain't getting it. You know, we had, I was talking to somebody from England, and they said, we heard in the United States, a 90-year-old, they'll give him like 4 heart bypass to keep him alive, even if he's 100 years old. I guess that's right. Every single thing will be paid for in Medicare, you know, whatever he's got, right? And they said, well, they'd never do that here. You're going to wait till you die because they're going to try to ration it out. Remember, their job is to save money. They only got so much. Yeah. And that same thing with an HMO versus a PPO. Their job is to save money. That's why they're trying to figure out your treatment. Instead of your doctor, the specialist, they're going to have to do a board meeting to figure it out. You know, they don't meet every day.
1: Well, and remember, you're moving there in your retirement years. So your health is going to decline. It is going to decline in whatever way. So
0: I mean, I'm in my 60s. I wake up with a different ache or ailment just about every other damn day. So I don't know what to do.
1: Yeah. And so to move, you know, be different if you're moving there in your 20s, 30s, I guess. Maybe you don't
0: never need the doctor. You're just going up for checkups. Mm-hmm. And I'm sure that's great.
1: Yeah.
0: It's when you actually need it. That's why I told my brother.
1: Paternity leave is great. Yeah.
0: Yeah. It was $70 less. He works for the state of California. It was $70 less for HMO versus PPO. I go, it's perfect until you need health care. Mm-hmm. Now he realizes it. And now he's like, well, I don't know if I want to pay the $70. I go, you cheap son of a. I go, you just went through this.
2: Send him the check.
0: I'm going to send his butt the check. I can't believe it. I go, you've just been through it. He goes, yeah, but my cancer's gone now. I go, there's other stuff. You know, my little brother's probably 60 years old now. So this stuff's going to happen.
2: Right.
0: And so that's why that is my biggest concern. That's probably why, even though I own a place out of the country, I'm not moving there permanently.
1: Yeah.
0: I'm going to be here. I've got my kids here, hopefully grandkids here. I'm not going to move anywhere. But am I going to spend a few months a year? Yes. I'm going to have a great time while I'm there. If I get a little bit of a cough, I'm coming back.
2: Well, and that's really the idea of a perfect retirement, right? Is where you have enough cash flow to be able to go and travel to different locations as well, because that's not the only place you're going to go when you have some free time. There's other places that you're going to explore.
0: And don't get me wrong. There's some very happy expats in Costa Rica and a lot of places, and they love it. And that's perfect for them. I'm not disparaging it in any way, but just fully check it out.
1: I like Steve's thought, though. I want to just live where I live for the most part and be able to travel, you know, have that income set up in my retirement plan that will give me the opportunity to take 1 to 3 to 4, 5 trips a year. You know, if
0: that's why you need extra cash flow.
1: Exactly. Like
0: if your bills are 10 grand, you need 15, 20 coming in. And so you can do all this stuff.
2: Well, and that's really resonated with a lot of our listeners over the years is the fact that, hey, most people get into retirement and they have the ability to potentially create the same paycheck that they had coming in. But for others, you might actually be able to increase it by 25, 30, 40%, which gives you the ability to live out, you know, those dreams that you've had in retirement and have the flexibility to be able to travel where you want, when you want, on your own time.
0: Cash flow is king. It gives you so much flexibility, like we're talking about travel here, but it gives you flexibility in anything. Like, I need a car. My car broke down. All that kind of stuff. You don't have to spend your portfolio every time you want to do something. You're just spending part of your cash flow. Mm-hmm. Just you're working all those years. You know, we're going to save up cash flow for a couple of months to go work. We're still going to put in retirement accounts, put in kids' college stuff. Same thing should be in retirement. You should live the same kind of life. Don't

0: live on a reduced income if you can afford to live on the same income.
1: And can we just, before we move on, can we all just take a moment to think about Grandpa Victor? I mean, I just can't even. I think that's going to be the best when Victor has his first grandchild. We're all going to love it soon. Boy, we're going to love watching that. Okay.
2: 3 years ago, you weren't hoping soon. Now you're okay, I'm good.
1: I know. I can relate to Victor, though. You know, like, I was like, I'm not quite ready yet, but there'll be a moment when
0: my parents, grandparents in their 40s. You know, I'm in my 60s now, and I'm still not a grandparent.
2: That's a good point.
0: My brother has, I think, 8 grandkids and like 6 great-grandkids, and we're 2 years age difference.
1: Yeah. That's my brother as well. He's got 6 grandkids, and we're 3 years apart, and he's...
2: Well, and that's really the difference of starting later as well with, lot of your kids. It was just so much later on in life. You were so busy with work and doing what needed to do, taking care of other family members that... It just was delayed, but your day will come and it'll be amazing.
1: That's true. It'll be amazing for all of us. And I know our listeners, they're all shaking their head right now going, yep, it's the greatest. We get to go, do this. I think my parents were busier in their retirement years because of grandchildren, because of going to all the events and all the things. And so that's generally how it works. All right. Let's throw out another one here before we have to go to break. We'll have to probably carry it over, but, this next question is, I know the government tends to spend a lot of money, but I'm not sure how it impacts me. I don't know how you can't tell at this point. How can I educate myself on ways to help protect my wealth? I mean, it's impacting all of us everywhere we go.
2: Right. The question is, we know that the government spends a lot of money, and how does it affect us? I mean, it affects us a lot, and we're feeling it each and every day, hence the inflationary environment that we're in. So like when you take a look at a managed portfolio, you want to make sure you have different types of diversifiers that are built inside of the portfolio. So that way, if equities take a significant downturn, your other diversifiers are increasing. And that's what we've seen over the past few years. Hence, the increase in gold, and we're just seeing a lot of value from those types of diversifiers.
0: Cash flow is always king. But once you have the cash flow, you really need something to help with inflation. Because yes, government spending will cause inflation. They're out of damn control. That's Republicans and Democrats are spending too much money, and they just keep doing it. Every time you see a new budget, it's not saying we're cutting the budget. It's we're going to slow down the amount of increase in the budget we're going to do. It's never a cutting a budget. And so because of that, you really need stocks in your portfolio to kind of help with inflation.
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18: 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I'm Tayshia Stevens from the 24-Hour Breaking News Center.
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18: All right, several issues for you right now. Richland Hills at the 820 Loop northbound before Glenview Drive, West Pipeline Road. You have an accident blocking the three left lanes. And Rowlett, I-30 eastbound at Dow Rock Road. Road construction there. The right lane's closed. And in Dallas, we have an accident. I-35E northbound at Commonwealth Drive. The three right lanes are blocked, and you're going to have it stop and go from Medical District Drive. And your forecast from the WBAP On-Time Experts 24-7 Weather Center. Sunny and hot today. High near 96. Clear tonight, drop into 76, and more heat tomorrow. The high near 96. Heat index going to make it feel as hot as 101. Right now, 79 in Dallas, 79 in Fort Worth. Well, there's a proposal that could see a temporary peace deal between the U.S. and Iran.
19: Much of the world still waiting to see if President Trump will accept a tentative agreement to end the U.S. war with Iran. Mr. Trump was briefed on the latest proposal in the Situation Room. Now, the deal would reportedly reopen the Strait of Hormuz and ease U.S. restrictions on Iranian ports and frozen assets. It would also give negotiators 60 days to iron out a longer-term agreement on Iran's nuclear program and enriched uranium stockpile. Defense Secretary Pete Hegseth says the U.S. is ready to resume military action if needed.
18: Voters in five states head to the polls this Tuesday.
20: The question in Iowa is which of several Republicans will win the nomination for governor to take on Ron Sand, the only Democrat to qualify. In Montana, Democrats and independents are fighting for the nomination to take on President Trump-backed Kurt Olmey in the state's first open U.S. Senate seat in decades. A ton of outside money also going into what some consider one of the hottest Democrat House primaries, where a crowded field looks to unseat Republican incumbent Ryan Zinke this fall. fall. In New Mexico, both parties are also in battle for nominations over the state's open race for governor. Jeff Manasso, Fox News.
18: 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I'm Tayshia Stevens. 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
1: Welcome back into the Common Sense Investing Show. I'm Amy Sharp, happy to be here with Victor McClure today and Steve Ringo, the team all here today, the gang all here, I guess I should say, and we're glad you're here with us as well. It's been a great show so far. We've spent some time today going through some questions. We like to do that from time to time here on our show because we get so many questions from you, our listeners. If you have a question, send one in. Reach out to the team here at McClure Capital. We'll maybe talk about it on the radio. It's just a great opportunity for the guys to give you a sense of how the team would answer these questions. And they work with individuals just like you every single day, putting together a plan that will get you to and through retirement. It starts with a plan, of course. It starts by making sure the math makes sense and finding out what's important to you. And some of these questions, we've talked about traveling abroad and things like that. And that is a goal for some people. It's a dream. It's a hope. But some people want to play golf. Some people want to sit at home and rock on the rocking chair on the front porch. But all of that still requires an income. And that begins by reaching out to the team, 972-960-8700. ILoveMyRetirement.com is the website. Here's another one for you guys. It says, I've worked really hard all my life. So how can I help ensure my retirement years are as fulfilling and enjoyable as possible without having to worry about my finances? And that kind of trends along with what we've been talking about a little bit today so far on the show. It's kind of everybody's goal, right? I think we all just want to have our best life in retirement.
0: Yeah, just, I mean, the biggest thing is a worry-free retirement. You know, as I get older, the biggest thing I think about retirement is I don't want to worry, right? I want things simple. That's why I got rid of my rent houses. I know rent houses can be profitable. I get all that. I just don't want hassles. I don't want to mess with anything. I don't want a bunch of complicated stock strategies that I got to deal with. You know, I let somebody else handle that. I don't want to be worry about, okay, if interest rates go down, if the majority of my income is, say, CD interest or bond interest, and interest rates go down, now how do I adjust to get that extra income back in because we have lower interest rates? All of those things I don't want to worry about. And that's why I like guaranteed income streams, at least to cover your bills, right? So no matter what, if all your bills are covered, remember, if you got 10 grand a month in bills and you got 15, 20 coming in, life's pretty good. You won't have to spend any of you're spending cash flow for any kind of vacations, emergencies, you need a new car, whatever the case may be. Your kids need something, but that's always going to be something going on. But if you have that and you've got a stock portfolio that's protected in some way, hedged against losses, you don't have a lot of worries. I don't want a rental property where someone's calling me at 3 o'clock in the morning, a toilet's clogged, or even if I have a management company managing it, it's still a pain in the butt. My wife has a rental right now and we're supposed to renew a lease, but they're not calling us back. So that's not a good sign. So yeah, it'll get rented and all, but it's just, you got to repaint. It's a pain. I don't want to mess with it. And the returns weren't, you know, 4 or 5% anyway. I can get that on a CD.
21: Well, and speaking of rentals, just real quick, Victor, I mean, you take a look at when renters move in now, it's a lot different than it was 10, 15, 20 years ago where renters sometimes would stay. If you get that perfect renter, that's when it's good. When you have this turnover each and every year, there's a gap in the income that's coming in every month. Like you said, you've got to get it all dressed up. It's got to look nice in order to re-rent it back out. Right. And that takes time.
0: I just don't want to worry about stuff. I don't want to have to sell a certain amount of stock, a certain amount of bonds to pay the bills every month. I don't want to worry about stuff. I don't want debt. You know, debt is a killer. Paying interest for anything, even if it's a 3% mortgage, I don't care. You're paying interest. You should be earning interest, not paying interest. Having a debt-free retirement, having as little hassle as possible so you can enjoy going traveling, not worrying about a thing. Just enjoy your life and have a great life. If you want to fly first class, fly it, baby. That way you don't have to worry. So that's my biggest thing, is make sure you have enough income coming in. I personally, we've talked about this many times, I want 30, 40 grand a month coming in. You know, I have no debt or whatever. And I think if everything went to hell in a handbasket, I can live on 30, 40 grand a month. I know that's a lot to some people, not as much to other people, but that's kind of my number. Your number could be 5 grand a month, 10 or 50, whatever that is, secure it. And you can secure it the best way you can. You can secure it through CDs, bonds. Obviously, interest rates can go down and that go down. I like annuities, the low fee kind. I hate high fee anything. Anything, time you pay high fees, it works out for one side of the table. It's never the clients, so I'm never pay high fees. But those kind of things right now are producing the highest income I've ever seen.
21: Well, we actually, just this past week too, we saw a slight increase as well, which is very beneficial.
0: Crazy.
21: So on top of just when you get in, over the past 3 years has been some of the most remarkable times to have the significant payout factors on the money.
0: I mean, you say like a 2 or 3 year deferral getting 10% for life, 10 year deferral getting 17-18% for life. It's crazy numbers.
21: Right. So we'll just use a number like a million. So for somebody that has a million, the increase in lifetime income versus where we were 3 years ago, I mean, could be 30 to 60% higher, which means that you don't need as much today. So if you've got someone that maybe looks at just doing 300, 400 or a million, the numbers.
0: But it used to be, I put in $100,000 and in 10 years, it's going to pay me $100,000 a year. That was average, like a 55 to 65 year old. So I'm 55. I'm going to retire in 10 years and I get $100,000 a year. And that's still pretty good, right? You're not going to get that from a dividend. You're not going to get that from preferred stocks, bonds, nothing. You're never going to. So, but now people deferring like 2 or 3 years getting 10%. It's crazy. People up front. I just looked at a pension the other day, and this is a pension. This is of, probably over $4 million that they were in 401k and pension money. And they said, we're going to give you this payout or you could take the lump sum. So we always, you know, always run all the numbers. Every carrier in the world, I am the only advisor I know that runs every carrier in the world. I want to know what every single firm out there is offering, because I don't want to buy something and could have found out I could have bought something higher later. I am the only firm that I know that does that, or we are, right? And we ran the numbers, and basically the numbers were 6.5%. So he's going to retire in 2 or 3 years. It was 6.5%. And I go, well, let's look at what the competitors are, not your company. But it was 9%. So this person was going to get 9% a year for life and keep the funds. Like if he died, the heirs get the balance. The balance grows before he started income and after. If he'd have chosen that pension, that was a one-time decision, and that $4 million is gone forever. Why wouldn't I get 9% and the balance grows, so it gets replenished while I'm getting my 9% a year for life, and it can pass to my heirs, and I can change my mind. Let's say I got 80 and I got sick and I'm not traveling anymore. Well, stop it and cash it out. Those are the kind of modern things. And that's why I was an anti-annuity guy when I got in the business. And they've changed so much for the better for the on the client side. Any kind of income like that, like I said, they were offering him 6.5%. This is a large, very well-known company. And he could have got 9. Well, then most of the company, it's not him, because he was smart enough to come in and check to make sure that which option to take. A lot of them aren't. Not that they're not smart. They're just playing an easy way. They're like, well, the company helped me out. I'm going to do this. Don't ever do that. If you're getting an offer for this much income, call us and we'll show you exactly what every carrier in America is paying to make sure that you're getting the best you can. Because think about it. The difference, by the way, with his was like 7 grand or 8 grand a month. So they're offering 7 or 8 grand a month less than what we could have offered by just shopping everybody. And so I understand companies do it because they don't want a fluctuation. So like they're picking a carrier is not going to be the highest, but they're picking one that's like guaranteeing a rate. So even if rates go down a little bit, but you don't, that's ridiculous. Why wouldn't you go for the highest thing you can get? And so with that person, they may or may not choose income, but you need to at least compare everything together. So get your income streams together. You're going to be happier. There's a new study came out just last week, said you live longer if you have guaranteed income. The more you have, the longer you live. And that is the whole thing. This is a whole study. But the conclusion is less stress, you live longer. Less stress means not worrying about the stock market, not worrying about your cash flow, not worrying about having to sell a stock or worrying about occupancy or repairs on a rental. get those things in order, make it as stress-free as possible. Yes. Can you leave stuff on the table? Is all my money going to be in the stocks? No. Some of my money will always be in stock, but all of it won't. And I'm okay. I didn't make the return on that piece because my lifestyle now is stress-free. So stress-free retirement is the thing I've dedicated my life to. And that's why I call it ilovemyretirement.com. As soon as they started coming out with those kind of websites, I bought it immediately. I go, because that's the vision that I want for all the retirees. And I think that's why we haven't had a complaint in 40 years of business.
1: See, I think I would be a very, very happy and less stressed individual if I won like a multi-million dollar lottery, you know, something like that. I feel like I would be that person, but you hear stories all the time where people kind of blow it and then it becomes more of a burden, you know, so maybe.
21: Well, and we know why they blow it. They blow it because they get the lump sum and they start buying everything they can and not figuring out, hey, all these things come with increased prices, right?
0: Yeah.
21: You got insurance.
0: You just can't be stupid. I mean, people say, why don't you buy a Bentley, Victor? I'm like, I don't want a damn Bentley or Rolls Royce. You crack. I ain't paying $500 for a car.
1: Yeah. You got to repair it for the
21: cost. Well, the new Ferrari SUV we were talking about, it's like $600,000.
0: Yeah. You have to be on dope to pay that kind of money for a damn car. Yes, I get it. You're rich enough. Now, let me retrain.
1: Be sensible.
0: If I've got $500 million or I'm a billionaire, I might have 10 of them. Who cares, right? I think having a private jet is stupid, you know, because it costs more in gas.
1: Oh.
0: Like they were trying to sell me one a few years ago, and I go, okay, how much to L.A.? You know, I got a best friend in L.A. How much to L.A.? Well, it's about $30,000 of gas. I go, are you crazy? First class ticket's like $1,000. You can get out of here.
1: You got to think about the gas. You got to think about the maintenance and these
0: you got to hire a pilot.
1: I'm fancy like, cars are very detailed to, you know, very expensive to repair.
0: Those guys are
21: no, you don't hire a pilot. You own a pilot.
0: Yeah. No, my place in Cabo overlooks the marina and the stuff, and you'll see these yachts, right? Mm. And they got to have their house walking distance to the yacht. These yachts cost like hundreds of thousands a month.
1: Yeah.
0: There's a difference between rich and high income. And I don't even know anybody that's rich.
1: All right. On that note, we're going to step aside. We got one more segment to go. This has been fun here with Victor McClure and Steve Ringo on the Common Sense Investing Show, 972-960-8700. ilovemyretirement.com is that website. We're back right after this.
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1: All right, one more segment to go here with Victor McClure and Steve Ringo. Thanks for joining us for the Common Sense Investing Show. We love when we have listeners, regular listeners, that join us each week, and we love it when you are new to the show as well. Welcome, if that is you. We hope we've answered some of your questions along the way today. Every week is different here on the show. Today, we're kind of diving into some of your questions, and it's been a joy to listen to the guys break these down for us and give us their thoughts. So 972-960-8700 is that number, that all-important website that Victor pointed out. His favorite name, ilovemyretirement.com, is another great way to reach out to the team. We'd love to get Victor's book in your hand, also titled The Common Sense Investing Guide to Retirement. So many great resources on that website that I shared with you, the videos that Victor's been doing with retirement-related topics each week, sending those out. What are you up to now? 50-some videos?
0: Something like that.
1: Something
0: like
1: that.
0: I need to come out with more.
1: I know you're working like crazy.
0: Social media people are saying, hey, you're not bringing enough. I'm like,
1: well,
0: oh my gosh, how many of these things? You're supposed to do like three a week or something.
1: Yes. In order to, you know, get some traction and be successful, you do get, you got to put the work in.
0: I can't be one of those idiots that look at me. I'm eating quinoa for breakfast. Yeah.
1: No, we don't need to know that. We don't need to know any other.
0: Look at my butt and these new jeans.
1: Okay. Okay.
0: Nobody wants that.
1: That went off the rails fast. I didn't
21: even wear jeans around here. We're not even allowed to wear jeans here on Friday, Victor. What are you talking about?
1: Are you talking about doing videos like that? Oh my goodness. Okay. Well, that's
0: I'd probably lose business if I did videos like that.
1: Yes.
0: Nobody wants to see that.
1: I wasn't taking us down that road at all, but yet you did. Yet you did. So, all right. 972-960-8700. Once again, is that number to reach out. Let's do another question here. This one says, my dad worked at the same job for 30 years before he retired with a pension. And it just seems like he's never had to worry much about money. I've worked for three different companies, but I've always made sure to contribute to the company 401k with each position. I'm realizing I should do something with those different accounts. There's a good amount in each one of them, but I don't know how to consolidate that money or if that would even be the right thing for me to do. So I'd love to enjoy retirement one day like my dad has. Boy, that brings up the whole conversation of pensions going away for the most part. We know we have listeners, I'm sure, that still have them, clients of yours as well. But this, you know, retirements are going to look different moving forward just because of the lack of that pension.
21: Well, it's really the premise of everything we've been talking about today on the show, which is just having that cash flow. I mean, Social Security covers just one small component of your overall income sources in retirement. So the fact that his father actually had a pension, that's an additional resource. So depending on what kind of income that he had as well and how much was actually in the pension, he might have income that's the same or even a little bit greater than what he had when he was working. But for, you know, his son, much like many of the other folks that are out there, roughly 90% of people out there don't have a pension. You're left to contribute to company sponsored retirement plan, whether it's a 401k, 403b, 457. And then you get to retirement after all these years of accumulation, and the paycheck stops, but we have this nest egg of money, right? And that's why it's super important to make sure that you create additional income streams from those portfolios. And there's a lot of different ways that you can go about doing it. You know, back in the day, bonds used to pay a pretty good amount of money. You know, you're talking 6-7.5%, but you still have bond risk. Fast forward to where we're at today. In order to get those types of yields, you're looking at more of a high yield bond, or as we talk about all the time, junk bonds. So you really need to be cautious and make sure you evaluate, stress test your numbers, and look at all the different options that are out there in order to create some additional income. But, you know, specifically for the interest rate environment that we're in today, we're seeing some nice payout factors. So, you know, if you're 55 years young and you leave X amount of dollars in deferral, I mean, you're talking about a 15, 16, 17% payout factor on your money, depending on when you start withdrawing for both husband and wife. If you're maybe just a few years out from retirement, you could be in the 7-8% range. If it's immediate, again, it just depends on your situation. That's why it's super important for us to look at the numbers.
0: 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And we are rolling out a new program for all of our clients. Not only do our clients get free retirement plans, free stress tested that are updated automatically if any tax changes or anything comes out, or any changes in their life comes out. We also offer free wills and trusts. We also have a new app that basically can have all your accounts on a handheld app. In other words, my Bank of America, I was just thinking about this the other day. I have Bank of America accounts. I got Chase. I got stuff all over, Schwab, Fidelity, everywhere. Wouldn't it be nice to have it on one thing? I had to log into like 10 different places just to check stuff, and I'm writing it down on a little piece of paper, you know, because I'm old school. But why not have it on an app? You can see your net worth statement in a minute, balance sheet in a second, right? And so, and this app is so wonderful because it's safer than logging in directly to these institutions because they don't allow any transactions. So when it doesn't allow transactions, it's just a snapshot. It's updated, I think, every 10 minutes or so. But you can log into all your accounts. If you have stock accounts out there, bank accounts out there, annuity accounts, whatever it is, log into one place and you see it. So we also do Social Security optimization. We help you with your Medicare planning. The business has changed a lot. When I got in it, I was just giving stock tips. I played golf 3 days a week. You know, 3 o'clock, we're out of here. The stock market's closed. It's a different world now. Planning is extremely comprehensive now. If you're not getting that kind of comprehensive planning like I'm talking about here, if you're going at one of those old school brokerage firms and they're just still managing your money, charging you 1% to do nothing, you might want to call us because it is more comprehensive. You can get all these services and they are all included when you're a client here. Remember, you get the family love letter, which can put all your assets together in one place. If something happens to you, somebody has access to it. So those are just a few things just by having all of our clients. That
21: Victor, I haven't been doing this as long as you. You've been doing this 40 years. I've been doing this 20 years. But I never in my career had the opportunity to play golf 3 days a week, let alone one day a week. It's because, like you said, it's so labor intensive. And we have paraplanners. We have resources in office. But we still have to be in office, booted and suited 5 days a week because it's what our clients need.
0: I mean, I work a lot more than I did then. And like I said, you know, I'm saying that it's much better for the clients now. It wasn't a bad life back then. You know, if you remember back in the 80s, early 90s, being a stockbroker in Dallas.
21: All I can remember is Wall Street, Gordon Gekko.
0: Yeah, it wasn't that bad. I don't regret that those days, but that's what you had. You did have a few financial planner people, but very few. Because the main thing is there were no retirement accounts, no 401ks. They just came out. Nobody had them.
21: Right.
0: Pensions. What do you? How do you manage a pension?
21: Poor people were just living off Social Security because they have not created enough wealth yet.
0: All of these pensions didn't have lump sum capability, right? So this person's going to work. They're going to get this thing. And if you took away back then, nobody had outside savings. It was only wealthier people, doctors, lawyers, and business owners that had outside savings. So we're only talking to those kind of people with their discretionary funds. Now it's completely different. Now the average person can work at a company for 20, 30 years, have a couple $1 million in a 401k or more. And the rules for 401ks, IRAs and all that are so complex nowadays. And Social Security planning is so complex. And so you want to get that into your estate planning. So now to earn our money, you know, what we earn is based on a whole host of services. There is so much more involved. And if you're not getting that, all of those kind of services, you need to look for somebody that's going to give it because it comes free. You'll probably get better management. Somebody that's being more comprehensive look on your portfolio is probably going to be better in every area too.
1: All right, guys, we're out of time. Thank you to Victor. Thank you to Steve. And thank you for all of the questions you sent in. We really enjoy them, and send more. We'll do this again sometime. 972-960-8700. 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We're back next week right here on the Common Sense Investing Show.
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18: Well, in Dallas, I-35E northbound, the Commonwealth Drive, there's an accident blocking three right lanes. Stop and go from Medical District Drive. Richland Hills, 820 Loop northbound before Glenview Drive and West Pipeline Road. There's an accident. The three left lanes are blocked. Stop and go traffic from Trinity Boulevard. And your forecast from the WBAP on-time experts, 24-7 Weather Center, sunny and hot. It is all summer today. High of 96 tonight, clear, low of 76. Tomorrow, more of the same. Sunny, high near 96. Heat index, going to feel like 101 right now, 80 in Dallas and Fort Worth. President Trump still weighing a decision on a proposal that would institute a temporary peace between the U.S. and Iran. Fox's My View with Lara Trump. The president said Iran is begging for a peace deal.
10: We wipe out their military. We wipe out their navy, their air force, their anti-aircraft. We wipe out everything. We wipe out their leadership, and then we wipe out their leadership a second time. And then a two and a half time, we're dealing with the other half. And by the way, they're much more reasonable, and you could say that's regime change.
18: California voters going to decide Tuesday which candidates they want to move forward in local and state races.
11: The gubernatorial primary race. It's quite crowded with 61 candidates all on the same ballot, regardless of party. The top two finishers will move on to the general election in November. Polls have shown former State Attorney General Javier Becerra, a Democrat, leading the pack. Fellow Democrat billionaire Tom Steyer and Republican Steve Hilton are within the top three. L.A. mayoral candidate Spencer Pratt, a registered Republican, has emerged as an unlikely political force after losing his home in the Palisades fire last year. The race is neck and neck. Incumbent Mayor Karen Bass has a slim lead despite her attempts to cast Pratt as a failed reality TV star.
18: Tensions flaring in Frisco after flyers began circulating, promoting what the flyer calls a rally against rednecks.
12: Islamic activist Zul Mohammed is organizing the June 2nd demonstration following clashes over a proposed new mosque. Members of the community are blasting the flyer's inflammatory language, accusing organizers of stoking racial and cultural divisions. Frisco city officials will say only that they are aware of the event and police are monitoring social media posts about the rally. Cameron Fairchild, WBAP News.
18: In your money news, federal safety officials say a lounge chair sold on Amazon's being recalled after a customer lost a finger adjusting it. Over 1,000 units of the Giant Tex chair are subject to that recall. They are blue. They measure 76 inches long, 23 inches wide, 13 inches tall. I'm Tayshia Stevens. Keep connected, DFW, for the latest on the war in Iran. 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
19: All right. Welcome to the show, everybody. I'm your host, Kenny Michaels. It is great to be here today. Welcome aboard. We got a lot to talk about. I'm going to go ahead and turn the phone lines on. The number to get me live right now, 888-961-0222. Again, 888-961-0222. I'm your host, Kenny Michaels. This is Striking Gold. Welcome aboard. We have the amazing Wendy on phones this morning. Go ahead and call in again, 888-961-0222. All right. Well, first thing I want to mention this morning, ladies and gentlemen, is the former futures trader and commodities trader for Goldman Sachs came out on Friday and said, you ready for this? Gold to 10,000. Wow. Gold to 10,000. Let's go, baby. And we all know that Donald Trump is opening up Fort Knox. First president to do so in almost 70 years. Okay, he's opening up Fort Knox. Why is he opening up Fort Knox? I talked about this last week. Why does he have such an interest in Fort Knox? I don't get it. I don't understand. Well, of course I understand. The whole world's going to gold. Okay, Bitcoin's a failure. Crypto sucks. The dollar isn't worth anything, so the world's going to gold. And of course, we being the leaders of the free world, lead the way. And so Trump is now heading to Fort Knox because I believe, and many articles believe, he's going to use what's in there to help pay down our national debt. It's brilliant. And we continue to bring in more and more gold because, as Trump said, there's no tariff on gold. We are in the process, I believe, Trump is in the process of repricing gold. This is why he has such an obsession with physical gold and silver. And you've heard me say before that if Trump reprices gold, it's going to explode. Gold was repriced back in, I think, 1933 or 1934, something like that, where they took it off the market for 48 hours, brought it back 75% higher. This is going to be way bigger than that. Because think about the difference of the world between 1933 and today. On top of all that, the war in Iran is settling. If the war in Iran is settling, oil prices go down. What happens to gold and silver? They work in an opposite effect of oil prices. So if oil prices go down, gold and silver explode. That's why the new predictions this week are 10,000 by Goldman Sachs. The Bank of America's calling for 9,000. This is nuts. Okay. They're calling for silver at, let's see, 250 by the end of the year. All because now with the war settling, they know what's going to happen to gold. The only thing holding back gold and silver were oil prices. Right? Now, here we go. So you want to move your retirement account. You want to move your cash into physical gold and silver for sure. All right. The number to get me live, 888-961-0222. That's the number to get me live. I'm Kenny Michaels. 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All right. Something else. For those of you that have 401ks, 403bs, 457as, thrift savings plans, these are accounts that are under your company, meaning the place you work or the place you used to work. 401ks and 403bs, those types of accounts are now new identity theft targets. I warned you about this 6 months ago. I said, get out of paper, get into gold. You cannot scam gold. You cannot scam gold. But you can scam paper. And all these retirement accounts are now becoming the new identity theft target. And so what you want to do is move into gold. Protect your money. Okay, here's something else you should know. More and more employers are no longer contributing or pausing contributions to your retirement account. That means your growth is going to be stagnant. It means your growth is going to be held back. Hell no, move to gold. Okay, there is something that you need to understand when you have cash in the bank and when you have a retirement account. Look at when you started your retirement account 30 years ago. Yes, it's grown. Sure, of course. But take a look at the last 10 years. You're 10 years older, and this thing's bouncing around like a crazy Super Bowl. Okay? The volatility in the stock market is not your friend. It's your enemy. Physical gold and silver is your safety net. It's your safe haven. It's your insurance. It's knowing that money will be there when you need it. By far. And the opening of Fort Knox is telling you where we're headed. And so as you move your retirement account or your cash into physical gold and silver, pay attention to this from the good-looking Kenny Michaels. You are moving into an investment that the whole world wants. The dollar is not what the whole world wants. In international trade, these countries are all shying away from the U.S. dollar. If I own something and nobody wants it, it's not worth anything. That makes sense, right? Yeah, I'll say it again. If I have something and nobody wants it, it's not worth anything. But if I have something and everybody wants it, guess what? It's worth a fortune. That's why you're seeing the numbers now. And the war is now coming to an end. Donald Trump made an announcement the other day that we have largely have an agreement with Iran. That means oil prices are going to tumble. When oil prices tumble, gold explodes. 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Okay? Now, remember this about silver and gold. It never used to be a product that grew. It was just a product that sat there and looked shiny and looked beautiful. Not anymore. Number one most profitable investment in America, physical gold and silver. You got it. Okay? And the funny thing is, you got people like Mark Cuban 3 days ago said, I should have bought more gold when it was less. Gold's the way of the future. Mark Cuban said, gold is where it's at. Ain't that the truth, Mark, baby? Okay? Read the repricing of gold and silver that's being discussed by our president and everybody else in the world is creating growth. You want to go where growth is created, not where it has been. You want to go where it's created. That makes sense, right? That's how we retire at a young age, okay? Or be able to retire, okay? Now, ladies and gentlemen, a new article came out on Fortune.com that says that Americans are dipping into their retirement accounts. Please pay attention to what I'm about to tell you because it's going to save you a boatload of money. So pay attention to this. Americans are dipping into their retirement accounts as a hardship to pay everyday bills. That's what it's saying. It's at a record high, up 252% since COVID. It's at a record high of people dipping into their retirement accounts. Now, I get that's what it's for. I get it. But hear me out. Before you dip into your money, move it to gold. Why? Well, if you stay in paper and you dip into your money, you're taxed heavily by your uncle. If you are not, into paper and you're in gold and you take the withdrawal out in the metal itself, guess what? 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You're taxed. Okay? So, I'm telling you now, call Golden Crest Metals, 888-406-6222. 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And gold is not gold, and silver is not silver. 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Okay? That gets you with me. The point I'm getting at is this, people. Look what's going on in the world. We've had this war with Iran. It has lasted a lot longer than our president thought. Now he's opening up Fort Knox. Trump is moving us to real money. Trump himself has sold properties and asked to be paid in gold. Why? Why wouldn't he want to be paid in dollar? What does the 45th and 47th president of the United States know that we don't know about the U.S. dollar? Well, I don't care what he knows, but if he don't want it, I don't want it. Right? That makes sense, right? And as I said earlier, if I have something nobody wants, it's not worth anything. Nobody wants the U.S. dollar. Nobody. Nobody wants the U.S. dollar anymore. But what does everybody want? They want gold. They want silver. people like me, seniors like me, and I'm a senior. I know I don't sound it. I know I don't look it. I know I don't act it, but I am. I'm a 64-year-old good-looking stud, but I'm old and I'm a senior like you. And so I realize that my retirement account is something I'm going to need at some point. Maybe not, but probably. And if I get into a hardship and I have to withdraw from my retirement account, you want to be in gold first, not after. Once you make the withdrawal, you're taxed. You can't stop it. But if you move to physical gold and silver first, and then you dip into your retirement account because of a hardship, well, now you take it out in the physical metal and you keep more and Uncle Sam gets a lot less. Okay? All right. The number to get me live, 888-961-0222. This is Striking Gold. I'm your host, Kenny Michaels. That's the number to call to get me live on air. If you have a retirement account or you have cash and you're thinking about moving into physical metals and you got questions.

0: A gold miner, since this show is called Striking Gold, a gold miner would be appropriate. A gold miner is somebody who trusted me, moved into the show, heard the show, decided, oh, hell, I'm going to buy some gold and silver. You're this week's gold miner. Tell me your journey. Tell me your story, bud.
1: Well, started out, you know, when I'm younger, collecting coins with my dad. All right. Still have them all. Then it got down to, you know, mom's buying gold here and there and, you know, at $30 an ounce or $40. Oh my God. It went up to 65. Oh my God. Yeah. We're rich. You know? No, we're not. Yeah. But, yeah, other than that, as I get older and I say, well, why don't I, take my Social Security money and just transfer it right to you and get gold and silver with that. I don't need it. You know, I'm still kind of working. Brother?
0: How did that process go?
1: Well, it went just fine. Well, it took me about 5 minutes.
0: Yeah, 5 minutes. Because you
1: talking
0: did,
1: to you. Yeah. At least.
0: So one of the things I want to mention to people is I know that you didn't do a retirement account rollover. You did an actual direct cash purchase, which is smart. And and you know, that process in buying precious metals with cash, and when we come back from my break, I'm going to be talking about something going on in the banking system, why you want to get your money out. You were smart. You took your money out of the bank. You bought physical gold and silver. And you got it was a process that took about how long, sir?
1: 5 minutes.
0: 5 minutes.
1: I got out of the ditch and answered the phone. And it took about 5 minutes to decide what we wanted. And you said, okay. And sent you, talked to Heather, and she sent me a nice envelope from FedEx. And I went to the bank, got a check, put it in there. You had it the next day for some reason. And FedEx is fast. And we're good from there.
0: Well, that's good. That's great. So I'm glad the process went well. I know for being this week's gold miner, you're going to receive a free Silver Eagle coin coming to your door. Congrats on that. But I want to ask you, you know, I say all the time on my show that if you go to kennysgoldquiz.com, which you did, by the way, congrats, that when you go to kennysgoldquiz.com, you're going to get me, the good-looking guy, you know. And then I always say that I'm going to send you free silver for tuning into my show. Sir, on your transaction,
1: correct,
0: Robert, on your transaction that you mm-hmm. did, how much free silver did we send you?
1: $8,000 worth, 62 ounces.
0: Wow, $8,000 worth of silver. So, you know, one of the things that people don't know is China is creating an issue of a massive silver shortage in the world. That shortage is getting more and more. This free silver people are getting from me, think about that alone. Think about if that $8,000, if silver keeps climbing the way they're saying it's going to go, think about the profit you make on that $8,000, and that's free money.
1: Right. And then I can put the pickleball court in the backyard.
0: There you go.
1: Just for that.
0: So as soon
1: for
0: as
1: free.
0: You, yeah, as soon as you, that's right. As soon as you put the pickleball court in for free, sir, I'm going to come play. Absolutely. Listen, Robert,
1: okay.
0: I want to thank you for being this week's gold miner. Thanks for allowing us to help
1: you.
0: Hey,
1: thank
0: you.
1: Congrats
0: on the 8,000. You're welcome. Congrats on the 8,000 free silver, you. Buddy. Okay.
1: All right. I'll still be talking to you. Don't worry about it.
0: You got it. Have a great day. God bless. Bye-bye.
1: Thank you, sir.
0: Yep, bye-bye. All right, the number to get me live, 888-961-0222. I'm Kenny Michaels. This is Striking Gold. If you're ready to get moving, you're ready to finally take the plunge and say, you know what? I've been listening to you long enough, Mr. Michaels. Enough of this nonsense. Enough of this garbage. Get me to gold. Let's go. Let's get you to gold. Let's get you to silver. Call 888-406-6222. That is the number to get Golden Crest Metals. They'll get you going. Or if you want me to get you going, go to kennysgoldquiz.com. All right. So one thing I want to mention, and I'm going to start this conversation. I know in a few minutes we're going to take a break, and I'll bring it back up after break. This is very important. For those of you with money in the bank, pay attention to this. Please, dear God, listen to me. When you put money in the bank, and you put it into a CD or a money market or a high-yield savings account, And the bank pays you interest on your

more money. If you want to call it that, it's a joke, but whatever, they call it interest. At the end of the year, you receive an interest 1099 tax form for the interest you earned. Now you have to take that tax form, go to your accountant when you file your taxes, and say, hey, here's my interest income that I earned from the bank. So the bank already paid you very little. Then you're taxed on the very little. So you lost money. It's nuts. It's a screwed up system. Big time. The bank says, hey, Mr. Michaels, we're giving you this much interest on your money. And then at the end of the year, they send me a tax form. Now I take that tax form, go to my accountant, and I pay taxes on that money. There's nothing left of that money. It's the dumbest system ever invented. How do you avoid it? Take a wild guess. Move to physical gold and silver. Why? Well, think about it. You take the money out of the bank that's earning you 3%. Silver in the last 6 months is up 50%. Silver's up 140% in the last year. Gold's up 50% in the last year. So think about this. You take the money out of the bank that's giving you 3% that you have to pay tax on. Instead, you take it, you buy gold and silver. The gold and silver shipped to your house. You put it in a safe at home. Don't do nothing. And if silver goes up 140%, in the next year, you gain that 140% with no tax form. There is no tax form. None. So what happens? You're making money without having to pay Uncle Sam. Does that make sense to you? That's why I say every week, gold and silver is the best investment you can invest your money in, especially if you're a senior. If you're a senior, you want to put your money in safety and in growth. That's gold and silver. You are about to see a major explosion in gold and silver because oil prices are dropping. Because the war is coming to an end. And oil prices and gold work in an inverse relationship. When oil goes down, gold goes up. And now that the war is settling, oil prices are coming down. That means gold's going to explode. Okay? So, move your money into physical gold and silver. Another thing, money in the bank. When you die, what happens? Someone goes into the bank to get the money and they're taxed on that. Not in gold. All right, we're going to take a quick break. When we come back, we'll continue this conversation about cash in the bank. If you want to have questions about moving to gold and silver, call me here, 888-961-0222, or go to kennysgoldquiz.com. We'll be right back.

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5: On the ones.
6: In Richland Hills, we have an accident blocking the three left lanes. That's at 820 Loop northbound before Glenview Drive and West Pipeline Road. You're going to see stop-and-go traffic from Trinity Boulevard. And in Rowlett, I-30 eastbound at Dalrock, got some road construction there. The right lane is closed. And your forecast from the WBAP on-time experts 24/7 Weather Center. Sunny and hot today. Look for a high of 96. Tonight will drop to 76. And tomorrow, once again, sunny, a high near 96. You throw the heat index in there, it's going to feel like 101. Right now in Dallas and Fort Worth, we have 85 degrees. President Trump responds to a peace deal that the U.S. and Iranian negotiators reached last week.
7: Reports indicate President Trump is holding the line in negotiations with Iran, demanding several amendments to the proposed agreement during a Situation Room meeting late last week. Now, the president spoke with Fox News over the weekend, indicating the United States is very close to a good deal. President Trump making clear the military option remains on the table if Iran doesn't sign his deal. Secretary of War Pete Hegseth traveled to Singapore, where he echoed President Trump's desire to reach an agreement with Iran, adding that the U.S. military capabilities are the most powerful incentive for Iran to give up its nuclear ambitions.
6: Investigators searching for answers after the deadly Oak Cliff apartment explosion.
8: Aerial footage from the scene reveals a large truck-mounted boring rig caught in the wreckage. Industry experts say a machine that heavy suggests the crew was performing deep mechanical earth boring, which likely ruptured the high-pressure gas main. The city of Dallas confirms exploratory redevelopment plans were submitted for the property, but says no active digging or drilling permits have been approved or issued. Cameron Fairchild, WBAP News.
6: In your money news, Starbucks drops its AI inventory management system in less than a year since it started. They described the system, their employees described it as unreliable. I'm Tayshia Stevens. 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
9: All right, welcome back to the show. 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And then you get, of course, yours truly. All right. So we were on the topic of cash in the bank. And as I said to you, the bank puts your money into an account. Some of you go for CDs. That's stupid. Some of you go for high-yield savings accounts. Stupid. Some of you go for money market accounts. Stupid. Okay, why is it stupid? Well, here's why it's stupid. Because the bank doesn't pay anything to begin with, right? That's the standing joke, right? The bank doesn't pay anything to begin with. So if they give you 2%, 3%, 4%, and then have the nerve at the end of the year to send you a tax form, and then you got to pay tax on the lousy 2 or 3%, that they gave you, you made nothing. You probably lost money, if you think about it. You probably legitimately lost money. But imagine having an investment with that same money that goes up 140% in a year and there's no tax form. Imagine that. Is that not better off? And let me go one step further. When you have money in the bank, and then the Lord calls your name to come home, and now your heirs are left to go get the money out of the bank, your heirs go into the bank with your death certificate saying, hey, my mom died, my dad died, I'm next in line here. And all of a sudden, Uncle Sam says, yeah, so are we. And they get money. But imagine if that money was in physical gold and silver in your home. And the Lord calls your name. Now let's play out that scenario. All of a sudden, the person inheriting your money goes opens the safe at home. 24 right, 34 left, 26 right, 18 left. Click, the safe is open. And what's in that safe? The beautiful, gorgeous, shiny, stunningly gorgeous physical gold and silver. And your heirs take that out and take it home. And there is no Uncle Sam. I tell people all the time, it is the best way to transfer wealth to your next generation with zero government involvement. Now, wouldn't it be better to have your money in something that makes 140% in the last year and there's no tax form for that growth? Would that not be better than putting it in something that pays you 3%? Then they tax you on the 3%. It's a scam, man. So you make nothing. Now let's look at retirement accounts. If you have an IRA, a 401k, a 403b, you're sitting in the stock market, God help you. I'll pray for you. and you're in the stock market, and all of a sudden you die. Something happens to you. The Lord calls your name. It's inevitable. Even as good looking as I am, one day he's going to call my name. Now, he will say when I get up to the gates, wow, Mr. Michaels, you're the best looking dude we have up here. But I hope I get up there. Oh, please, God. Anyway, listen to me. So if you have a retirement account and the Lord calls your name, now somebody inherits that retirement account. Now they have to take money out of it every year until it's down to zero. That's the law of an inherited retirement account. But now every time they take money out, what happens? Here comes your uncle. That uncle, dude, that guy's greedy. So now here comes your Uncle Sam. Hey, I know you inherited your dad's IRA, but pay up, brother. You owe me money. So, but when your retirement account is in physical gold and silver, and the Lord calls your name. Let's play the scenario out. Now your beneficiary inherits this new IRA, the one that's in gold and silver. They still have to drain the account, yes. But now, they take it out in the physical metal. Do they still pay tax? Yes. Do they pay a lot less? Yes. So now Uncle Sam don't get the whole amount. Uncle Sam doesn't get the amount he was expecting to get. He gets less. Surprise. Surprise, you greedy uncle. You're not getting as much as you thought you were because I took it in gold. A precious metals IRA is the only retirement account that you can take a withdrawal in something other than the stinking U.S. dollar. And you benefit, and your heirs benefit, from taking the withdrawal in metal rather than dollars. Now, I know what some of you are thinking. You're like, well, okay, Mr. Michaels, I agree you're good looking, but what happens if I take my money out in physical gold and silver, but now I need the money? No problem. You bought the gold and silver through your IRA from Golden Crest Metals. No problem. You sell the metals back to Golden Crest Metals. No fees, no commissions. And they turn it into dollars. And guess what? The buyback doesn't have to be reported. So there you go. Problem solved. Figures. Gold and silver is God's money, right? And God knew what he was doing when he created it. God knows what he's doing. Okay? God's not a fan of Uncle Sam either. But hear me out. So it benefits you to be in physical gold and silver for growth. Hell, what else is up 140% and about to explode now that the war is over? And Trump is opening up Fort Knox. Why is Trump opening up Fort Knox? Why is there a 22-foot gold statue of Trump at Doral, Florida, at his golf course? Why is there a gold logo at the International Airport? There's a logo of Trump in gold. There's a statue of him in gold. He brought in $100 million from Venezuela in gold. He said no tariffs on gold. He decorated the Oval Office in gold. What is with this guy's obsession with gold? Because he's smart. He understands that this is real money, that our dollar is not real money. Okay, he gets it. And now he's knocking on Fort Knox, and there's a lot of talk about the repricing of gold and silver. So there's tax benefits, privacy benefits, safety benefits, growth benefits. What more do you want? You can't say that about your stocks. Stocks are high risk, gold is low risk. Stocks are high tax, gold is low tax, sometimes no tax, depending how you buy it. Stocks are risky. Gold is safety. Stocks are volatile. Gold is growth. Silver is growth. Paper is what people are not wanting. Gold is what everybody is wanting. Again, back to the beginning of this show when I said, if I have something that nobody wants, it's not worth anything. That makes sense, right? If I have a car and I'm trying to sell it and nobody wants it, it's not worth anything. Wake up. This makes sense to you, right? Please, dear God, raise your hand so I can see you if it makes sense to you. Please, dear God. Put your hand on the radio right now and feel the warmth of my sincerity. If nobody wants it, it's not worth anything. Nobody wants our dollar. Nobody wants our dollar. But the whole world wants gold. The whole world's hoarding gold, hoarding silver. So that's driving it up. It's making it the most profitable investment in the world. And it's real. And they're relying on the leader. They're relying on the leader of the free world, Mr. Donald Trump, to show the way. And so Donald Trump has decided to open up Fort Knox. So now he's dealing with Fort Knox. Why? What is the plan with gold, Mr. Trump? Please tell us. I know you want to reprice it. Please, Jesus, I hope that happens. Imagine putting your retirement account into something that is worth X dollars now, goes off the market for 48 hours, and comes back whammo slammo a lot higher. It's instant gratification, is it not? There's article after article after article about Trump repricing gold. The Jerusalem Post had an article that all the central banks around the world, that means all the countries, all the other countries' federal reserves, want Trump to reprice gold. He's getting a lot of pressure about it. And there's a lot of talk that he's going to. And there's a lot of you tuning into this show by me, the good-looking Kenny Michaels, who are procrastinators. You're going to be the loser at the end because the gold will get to a point where you can't afford it. You can't afford it. You can't afford it. You can now. So with oil prices going down, gold's about to explode now because the war is coming to an end. Trump said when the war ends, gold, oil prices will come down. And oil works in an inverse relationship to gold. When oil goes up, gold goes down. When oil goes down, gold goes up. So if the war is ending, oil's going down. If oil's going down, gold's going up. Buy it now. 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So, that's where we're at. 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Why Golden Crest Metals? There's a lot of gold companies out there. You heard me say last week, and I'll say it again. You heard me say that people don't do their homework. 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Of all the gold companies in the world, why did Bloomberg choose them? Because of their business model, because of their business, their ethics and morals, because of their business practices. Listen, people, there are people that, here, there's a company that advertises on Fox News, a gold company with a gray-haired man. Okay, guess what? When you go to the Better Business Bureau and you type that company name into the Better Business Bureau and you click on complaints, there's 86 complaints in the last 12 months. That's 7 a month. Would you eat at a restaurant that had 7 complaints every month? Would you eat there? Probably not. 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There's another one. 53 complaints in the last 12 months. There's another one. 36 complaints in the last 12 months. And all the online guys, the big guys online, they're even worse. 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And you're going to send them money? 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And there I am, looking beautiful in a suit and tie. And yo, man, that dude is, I can't believe that guy's 64 years old. My wife says that all the time. She's, honey, I can't believe you're 64. I said, yes, I know, honey. I look 30. I act 30. I wish I was 30, but I'm not. But I'm 64, so I'm a senior. And the reason that's important, and I'm proud of that, the reason that's important is because the people tuning into this show are seniors. So I'm you. I'm you. Don't sit here and tell me, well, you're not us yet. You don't understand. Oh, I do understand. I am you. I'm a 64-year-old man who has children, who has a grandson. I understand about legacy. I understand about wanting to retire. I understand about needing your money to retire. So put it in gold. I love the people who say, Mr. Michaels, I'm a conservative guy. I say, okay, do you have an IRA? I do. Are you in stocks? I am. Well, then you're a liar. What do you mean? What do you mean I'm a liar? How does a good-looking guy call me a liar? Well, think about it. You're conservative, but you're in stock. That's like saying I'm a virgin, but I'm pregnant. And that's only happened once. In the world's time, that's only happened one time. You can't be conservative and be in stocks. If you're conservative, you're in gold, you're in safety. You can't be a conservative person and be in high-risk assets. That just doesn't make sense. But what does make sense is if you are conservative, move to a conservative investment, physical gold and silver. So that's why, as a senior, I can relate. When we're young, yeah, we take risks, sure. And if you're 30 years old and you're tuning into this show, this show probably isn't for you. But I'm telling you now, if you tell me you're conservative, you better move to gold. Because stocks are not a conservative investment. All right, the number to get me live right now, 888-961-0222. That gets you live with me. We have the amazing Wendy on phones this morning. Again, 888-961-0222. Or you can go right to kennysgoldquiz.com, fill out the couple of questions on that little website. And guess what? It comes to my email. And then the good-looking Kenny Michaels calls you. I know you're going to be shocked hearing from me. Don't be. Okay, if I tell you I'll call you, I'll call you. Just go to kennysgoldquiz.com or call Golden Crest Metals directly, 888-406-6222, and they will get you done. Okay? All right. One last thing I want to mention. Ladies and gentlemen, there's a lot of predictions about gold. One knucklehead thinks gold's going to go to 20,000. He's a knucklehead. He's a knucklehead. I'm not even going to mention his name because he's a knucklehead. But The former top futures trader for Goldman Sachs, his name is Jeff Currie, spelled C-U-R-R-I-E, says gold's going to 10,000. Bank of America's calling for 8. Chase Bank was calling for 9. Wells Fargo's calling for 8. Bank of America's calling for 7,500. All by the end of the year. Some of these guys are going to be right. All by the end of the year. Why? Because the war's ending. Oil prices are going to sink. Okay? And so at the end of the day, listen carefully. You want to put your money where we're going. You want to put your money where there's growth and where there's safety. Right? And as a senior, that's smart. We learned earlier today on the show that if you put your money in the bank pays you interest, then they send you a tax form, then you got to pay the tax on the interest, so you made nothing, probably lost money. Money in the bank should be to pay your bills, and that's it. If the bank will give you 140% in a year like silver has in the last year, then hell, put your money in the bank, and let me know what bank, because I'll put my money there. But that's unlikely. So instead, move your money in the metals. You get growth, you get privacy, and you avoid the tax form. All right, thanks for tuning into the show. I'm Kenny Michaels. 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Have a great day. We'll see you next week. Bye-bye.

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7: On the ones.
13: On Rowlett, we have some road construction. The right lane is closed. You're going to find that I-30 eastbound at Dalrock. And at Richland Hills, good news, 820 loop northbound for Glenview Drive. Accident's been cleared, but you're still going to find some slow traffic from Trinity Boulevard. And your forecast from the WBAP on-time experts 24/7 Weather Center. Going to be a hot day today and a sunny day today. Look for a high of 96, 76 the low tonight, and then tomorrow back up to 96 with a heat index. Could make it feel as high as 101. Right now in DFW, it's 85 degrees. President Trump is reportedly demanding changes to the latest peace proposal reached by U.S. and Iranian negotiators. Treasury Secretary Scott Bessent warns Iran not to break an agreement with the U.S. He made the comments on Fox's Sunday Morning Futures.
14: If President Trump agrees to this deal, I would tell the Iranian leaders right now, he will enforce it, and both military and economically.
13: Antifa thugs have resorted to throwing large pieces of wood and rocks at police horses' heads outside an ICE detention facility in Newark, New Jersey. They also shoved umbrellas into the horses' faces. Online video shows mounted New Jersey police working to push back the anarchist as the horses are attacked. Atlanta crime looking more like New York City crime. A suspect is arrested following broad daylight stabbing attack at an Atlanta train station.
15: Police responded to reports of a stabbing at the Metropolitan Atlanta Rapid Transit Authority's Oakland City Station Saturday, finding an unidentified woman suffering from stab wounds. The woman was pronounced dead. This commuter, Mantonio Huff, spoke to Fox 5 Atlanta.
16: It's crazy. Just need more security for real. Watching everyone. They really need to block it off where homeless people can't come in because it's like, it's getting bad out here.
15: MARTA officials said in a statement, this appears to be a senseless act of violence, and our thoughts are with the victims' loved ones and those who witnessed this horrific incident. Officials have not yet released the identity of the victim or the suspected stabber. Deborah Valentine, Fox News.
13: NTSB investigating a deadly bus crash that killed five people and injured dozens others on a Virginia highway. Federal officials say that the Chinese bus driver did not speak English. He was given a CDL in New York. State police say the bus from New York was traveling southbound on I-95 in Stafford County early Friday when it failed to slow down and slammed into multiple vehicles that were backed up in a work zone. Over 40 other people on that packed highway were taken to hospitals, including three with critical injuries. In your money news, Southwest reversing course on its plus-size policy. The carrier will no longer require plus-size customers to book an extra seat in advance. I'm Tayshia Stevens. 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
0: And hello, welcome back to all the listeners. This is the DeWitt and Dunn Financial Hour. I am Josh Perkins, and we have Russell Wilhite in the studio with us today. How you doing, Russell?
21: Hey, good day. Great to be here. Thanks for everyone tuning in. Can you believe, Josh, June is right around the corner. It's summertime.
0: It's crazy. But you know what? The lakes are warming up and it's boating season now, so I'm excited.
21: Yes. If anyone's excited for boating season, it's this guy, Josh, for sure. It's so much fun to get out there on the water with family, friends, or do some fishing. How was your three-day holiday Memorial Day week?
0: It was fun. We had a blast. Yeah, we got out on the lake and did a little bit of wake surfing and pulled the kids around on the tube, and they had so much fun. We had some good friends that recently purchased a Malibu wake boat, and so we teamed up with them, brought our boat out, and everybody wanted to ride on the new Malibu boat, and now my kids are begging me to upgrade my boat.
21: That's funny. That's how it goes, right? As soon as you get something nice, your kids say they need something newer and nicer.
0: Yeah. You do anything fun Memorial Day weekend?
21: My weekend was pretty chill. I did some yard work. Very exciting.
0: Ooh.
21: My backyard looks great. Power washed the back patio, amongst other things. And then got the green egg, got the grill going, and, you know, just hung out outside with my dog and the grill. And it was relaxing. It was nice.
0: Nice. Sometimes those weekends are just nothing to do, just kind of chill, relax, are some of the best weekends.
21: Yes, it was great. It was a good time. So I'm excited. Just everything coming along. I can't believe, you know, June is here and it's summertime. We have so many of our clients that, you know, maybe things are kind of slowed down for them too, looking at summer vacations and or the end of just kind of checking on where the market's at and how their accounts are performing. I know, Josh, you meet with a lot of people and just kind of hearing everyone's thoughts, their questions, comments, concerns. What are some of the things that you're hearing with your meeting?
0: You know, it's pretty wild. The market is just, I think we're at historic levels that we've never seen before. And there's so much noise out there when it comes to the market. And so a lot of people that I've been visiting with are, you know, it's weird. It's almost like there's this big divide. You have some people that think the market's going to continue to rally, that this AI bubble's going to not be a bubble. It's going to continue to grow. It's going to be great, and everything's going to be wonderful. Usually, those that are supportive of the current administration think that the market's going to continue to do really well, and things are going to be great. And then, on the flip side, you have people that are looking at the actual fundamentals of these companies and what they're trading at, and the revenue that they're earning versus what they're trading at's not making any sense. And you're thinking, how can the market be where it is today, let alone how can it continue to go up, up, up, and up? But they're still happy because they're looking at their 401ks, they're looking at their IRAs, and they're like, man, I've made good money. What do I do, Josh? Right? We get these questions all the time.
21: Yeah, it's I'm seeing the same thing. Everyone wants to ride the wave, and their wave is strong and going, right? The market is performing well. But I think a lot of people too, they've lived through, you know, the 2000, they lived through the 08, 09. We saw what happened with 2020 and COVID. We know that markets don't always go up. And so it's so important not to let fear paralyze you and say, get out of the market entirely, but just making sure that you're visiting with your financial professional, you're really checking in on how things are allocated, how they're doing. And maybe it's good to kind of rebalance things, make sure that you're not too risky to expose. Because it's great when things go up, but when things go down, I think it's important that you're minimizing your losses. We all know markets will go down, but making sure you're not exposed to these big, drastic setbacks that can really hurt you during retirement or delay your retirement plans.
0: That's so crucial. As you are approaching retirement, I'd say generally when you're within 5 years of retirement or even 5 years into retirement, that 10-year window is so crucial that you have a plan that's going to protect you from big market corrections, protect you from those crashes. Because if you're needing to generate income off of your investments and they lose 30, 40, 50% because you don't have the right strategy, you might have to dramatically change how much income that you can pull out of your portfolio or dramatically change your lifestyle. Or you might have to go back to work because you didn't have the right plan to protect your assets.
21: Yeah, there's so many people out there who might be do-it-yourselfers, you know. I tell you what, I can be a do-it-yourselfer around the house. You know, I like to, like I say, get out there, do some yard work or try to fix things on my own sometimes. What I've learned, though, is sometimes there's reasons that professionals are professionals, and that's what they do. That's what their expertise is. They can, you know, do yard work and fix repairs. And right now, too, whether it's like sodding my house, that's something kind of personal. It's like, wow, I can do this. I can save time, save money, but not really. When you look at all the energy you spend sometimes doing it yourself, and then you get halfway through the project or things aren't going as easy as you thought it would, and you're like, man, I should have just, you know, called that company or hired that guy to help me. So I know a lot of people with their own do-it-yourself with financial planning and running your portfolio. I see some great self-management, but I also find that sometimes people miss something. They don't always get it right. Maybe they underestimate the amount of income they need. Oh, I'll be good on $6,000 a month. And a couple months into retirement, they're really at, you know, $7,000, $8,000, $9,000 a month on just their income needs and their expenses and their living. So making sure you have a good income plan is so important. It can be the foundation that you build the rest of that plan on top of. And whether it's just the exposure of the market, how you're drawing on your retirement accounts for income, and making sure you're balancing your risk and your reward so you're not underwater and you're set back where you have to go back to work, or you have to downsize, or you have to cut out those vacations or fun trips expenses that you were planning on doing and taking this year. That's not a plan. That's just kind of, I hope it works out.
0: Yeah, you got to have a plan that's going to give you the income that you need, whether the market is doing well or the market is doing horribly. You want a plan that's going to work in both situations. It's easy to have a wonderful retirement plan when the market goes up, up, up, but it's a lot different story when the market's going down and you need to generate that income. So if you are interested in sitting down and talking with either Russell, myself, or Kathy when she's back in the office, give us a call, 972-473-4700. We have offices in Dallas, Fort Worth, and Arlington. You can also visit our website at dewittanddunn.com or give us a call, 972-473-4700. When we get back from the break, we're going to talk a little bit more about some strategies that we implement with our clients, how to protect from market losses, but still grow your assets in the good years and be able to provide additional benefits such as long-term care and many others. So definitely join us at our next segment. We'll be right back.
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21: And welcome back. I'm Russell Wilhite along with Josh Perkins. This is the DeWitt & Dunn Financial Hour. Happy to have everyone tune in. Josh, how are you doing today?
0: I'm fantastic, Russell.
21: Awesome. Well, we were just talking before the break just about there's a lot of people out there who try to do it themselves with their retirement planning and running their own portfolio. And sometimes you get it right, but sometimes it really just doesn't quite go the way you think it is. I think that it's easy for you, me, or anyone to make money when the market's going up, but how do you have a plan in place that can survive the turbulence, the choppiness, and volatility of when the market isn't going up, up, up? What happens if we see some correction, whether it be related to oil, gas, and those rising costs? What do we do with inflation over the long run? What do we do if we see this AI bubble start to burst? A lot of those questions are on a lot of people's mind. And I think most people that I speak with, they just kind of hope they get it right. They hope they didn't miss anything. And they hope it works out the way they hope it will.
0: Hope is not a plan, right? So

0: to go ahead and use a professional to get the job done right, right? So there are certain things that it is important for you to use a professional, and especially something as important as your future. I mean, people nowadays that are retiring in their 60s, we're talking 30 plus years of retirement. And if you make a mistake, that makes a dramatic difference on your lifestyle and your quality of life. So when it comes to having a plan that's going to protect you in the good year, in the bad years, but still give you gain in the good years, some of the strategies that we implement is having a strong income plan built into your retirement plan, making sure that you have stable, steady, consistent income no matter what the market's doing. We like to use income annuities for a lot of our clients because there is no other investment out there that guarantees lifetime income as long as you live. Even if the account value hits zero, your income doesn't stop.
1: I think so many of our listeners and our clients, they have questions and they want to learn more. But having that education, that knowledge, really understanding how some of these fixed indexed annuities that are designed for guaranteed joint lifetime income can play a piece of the overall plan. It's not an all or nothing solution where we got to put all this money in there or $0 at all. It's just a great way to supplement additional income for retirement to go along with social security, maybe a pension, maybe rental property income. No matter what your income sources are, this is just another form of diversifying some income and setting it up with some guarantees. I had the pleasure of speaking with a dentist the other day, and him and his wife, he's 65 and his wife's 62, and they have a few million dollars saved for retirement. Well, kind of constructing a plan, again, the foundation around that being some guaranteed income along with Social Security, etc. His game plan is to hang it up, start taking Social Security, and really just step back from the practice in another 2 years when he's 67. So we're looking at carving out $1.2 million of his portfolio to set up today for some guaranteed income when he retires in 2 years. On a $1.2 million investment today, waiting 2 years, him and his wife are going to receive a guaranteed joint lifetime income payout just shy of $98,000. $98,000 guaranteed every year, whether you live to be 85, 95, or 125. What we see so often with, say, pensions, for example, well, those give the guaranteed payment, but a lot of times something happens to you. It's a 50% joint survivorship. So your spouse would receive half that benefit for the remainder of their life. When we design these guaranteed income plans, this $98,000 is guaranteed for both of them, no matter who goes first and no matter how long they both live.
0: If you think about how powerful that is, compare that to maybe your typical DIY, like we've talked about, guy who's thinking, all right, I'm going to put 60% of my portfolio in stocks or equity, maybe the S&P or NASDAQ, and then 40% in some bond funds. Well, what's the problem with putting 40% of your money in bond funds? What, you're going to earn 3-4% on your money? And you're going to take some risk. If interest rates go up, then your bond funds lose value. Why not take 40, 30, 40%, put it into a fixed income annuity that's going to guarantee lifetime income, not have any downside risk of loss, no market risk there. You're not paying any management fees on your income annuity. And then that allows you to take the rest of your portfolio and be even a little bit more growth focused, a little bit more aggressive if you want to in the market, because you already have that money that's carved out, that's safe, secure, that's going to provide that stable, steady income. Then you can take a little bit more risk in your equities portion.
1: Yeah, absolutely. I agree. It's so important to just every bucket you have, different buckets of money, they have to have a purpose behind it. What is this account allocated? What's it supposed to do? Is it trying to capture growth with the tech market? Is it trying to be more defensive around some daily essentials, energy companies? Are we trying to set up something for that guaranteed income so we know where the income's coming? We're not having to worry

0: about the withdrawal rate or having to take out more money, a higher percent withdrawal rate when the market's going down just to get to that same income level that we need to live on. I think so many people underestimate just how much you will spend in retirement. Now, there's plenty of people, and we have clients, they live simple lives. And I love that. When you're happy with what you have and you're not having to spend a lot of money to go on fancy trips, I think that is just a good, solid, foundational way to live. But a lot of people, they do want to still have some fun. I think everyone dreams of retirement one day, and that dream isn't just sitting around the house doing nothing. You know, that's seeing the world. It's taking some of those trips. It's spending time visiting your kids and grandkids and going out to eat. All these things, you know, money gives you the option to live that lifestyle that you need. And having some portion of your portfolio set up with some guarantees, as Kathy likes to say, some mailbox money or a paycheck, so to speak, something that you can count on coming in every month, and that can help you with how you want to live your life and how you view your retirement.
1: Russell, for the past 16 years in my career, I've been able to work with hundreds, if not thousands, of families and help them plan for retirement. And I've noticed one thing, and it's been true all 16 years. The clients that have stable, steady, consistent income hitting their bank account each and every month that's not dependent upon stock market returns are the clients that enjoy retirement. They're the clients that go on those trips. They're the clients that are generous to the charities that they care about and their family members, because they know that no matter what happens, that money is going to be hitting my bank account. It doesn't matter what the stock market is. It doesn't matter who's president. It doesn't matter what's going on. So being able to have that stable, steady, consistent income and not worry about what's going on or things that you have no control over, nobody can control the stock market, really gives that peace of mind, that confidence to be able to enjoy retirement.
0: I've had the pleasure of working here at DeWitt & Dunn now for 11 going on 12 years. And just to get to know our clients over the years, it's been so exciting for me to start here so many years ago. And you have clients that plan on retiring in 5 to 10 years time. And to put plans in motion years ago and be able to check in with our clients throughout these past years leading up to the grand retirement day of June 1st of 2026, or whatever that might look like for you, just to see the smile on their face. They know they had a plan. They know they had someone that could help implement the plan, and they didn't have to worry about retirement once this day decided to come. If you're interested in seeing how DeWitt & Dunn can help you or set up a meeting to get a plan in place, give us a call at 972-473-4700. Again, that's 972-473-4700. We'll be right back after the break.
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8: 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I'm Tayshia Stevens from the 24-hour Breaking News Center.
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7: On the ones.
8: On Rowlett, we have some road construction that is closed right lane down. That's I-30 eastbound at Dalrock Road. And your forecast from the WBAP on-time experts 24/7 Weather Center. Going to be a sunny day today and hot, 96 the high, 76 your low tonight, and then tomorrow more sun, a high near 96 with heat index making it feel more like 101. Right now in DFW, we have 85 degrees. President Trump is weighing a deal to extend the current ceasefire with Iran. He met with his cabinet Friday in the Situation Room without making what he called a final determination on a possible deal. And he's also said he's not going to rush it. An app now available for parents to manage their child's Trump account.
9: Treasury Secretary Scott Bessent says Trump accounts are the most important government benefit for young people since the GI Bill, announcing an app now available on Google and Apple platforms for parents to manage the investment accounts. Parents can begin contributing to the accounts beginning on July 4th, and for children born between 2025 and 2028, the federal government is contributing a one-time $1,000 seed investment. Any adult can contribute as much as $5,000 a year. State and local governments and nonprofit organizations can also make contributions. As of last week, nearly 6 million accounts had been created. At the White House, Jared Halpern, Fox News.
8: Your money news. New research shows as prices climb, Americans are taking on side hustles. Research found that 28% of Americans have taken on extra work, with most citing the need to cover bills and essentials. A separate ZipRecruiter survey estimates the share of Americans with a side hustle to be higher, finding 35% have an alternate source of income. I'm Tayshia Stevens. Keep connected, DFW, for the latest on the war in Iran. For updates anytime, go to WBAP.com or our free mobile app. And start your weekday with WBAP's morning news, news, traffic, weather, and some laughs. 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
0: And welcome back. I'm Russell Wilhite along with Josh Perkins to the DeWitt and Dunn Financial Hour. It's great to have everyone tune in. Thanks for being here with us. Thanks for being here, Josh.
1: That's great. Thanks for having me.
0: Yes, we're talking about all the importance of planning and some of the strategies and solutions we help our clients with, just kind of get a retirement plan in place. Before the break, we were talking a little bit about how a married couple is generating almost $100,000 in guaranteed retirement income with carving out a portion of their portfolio and waiting just a few years before turning on your income. I think it's so great to have that foundation in place for some retirement and some guaranteed income. And maybe, you know, those numbers aren't what you need. Maybe you don't need 100,000, maybe you need 80 or 60, but helping you find the right plan and the right strategy for implementing the plan that works for you, your family, your loved ones. That's something we love to do here at DeWitt & Dunn.
1: You know, a big mistake that I see a lot of people make whenever they're approaching retirement or trying to create their own retirement plan is not factoring in how much risk they're taking in their portfolios. They look at their 401ks and their IRAs and they look and say, hey, over the last 3 years, I've averaged 15%. I could pull 10% out per year and totally be fine. Well, yeah, that might work for a year or two, but whenever the big market comes and takes a big portion out of your portfolio, then you're in a tough situation, right? So whenever we build retirement plans, we want to make sure that you have stable, steady, consistent income. Especially with an income annuity, you have that guaranteed lifetime income you cannot live. Don't have to worry about that income going away. And many of these income annuities nowadays have long-term care enhancements. So if you can't perform two activities of daily living, like getting up out of your bed and transporting to the kitchen and feeding yourself and going to the restroom, all the different things that the doctors require for you to do to be able to qualify for a long-term care or nursing home, then many of them will actually enhance that payment. So if they're paying you $98,000, then they'll increase it, they'll double it for either one of you, which is pretty powerful.
0: Yeah, I was just talking earlier this week to a radio show listener, and that really resonated with him. He has an elderly mother whose cost of care has gotten pretty expensive. And it sounds like everything's being managed okay, but he's like, wow, you know, Russell, I'm curious to learn more about that for me and my situation and my family so that if I have a plan like that, I don't have to be a cost or a burden to my kids one day. You know, there's so much you can do. You're the youngest and healthiest you're ever going to be. And so those little things you can do to implement today can really pay off the dividends and pay you back in the long run as you hit retirement in your 60s, 70s, 80s, and so on. So there's so much that we do here at DeWitt & Dunn, not just the annuities or the guaranteed income, but also solving for, you know, those medical benefits, those future costs of care that Medicare is not going to help with, right? And that you don't want to have to come out of pocket or pay and drain down your retirement accounts just for future medical costs and medical bills. So a lot of different ways to structure those plans. And if anything like that's interesting to you, if you'd like to learn a little bit more about, you can give us a call or visit our website, DeWittAndDunn.com, or 972-473-4700.
1: I think a lot of people know that it's important to have some type of plan, but we see time and time again, majority of retirees don't have long-term care insurance. They don't have ways to protect their assets in the event of a long-term care or nursing home stay. So there are some options that you don't even have to medically qualify for to be able to leverage those dollars. So you're not paying dollar for dollar. The national average cost for a shared room today is about $100,000 a year. And that's today's cost. We have people that we're talking to, they're in their 50s and 60s planning on retiring, and they're not going to be seeing the inside of a long-term care facility anytime soon. So imagine what the costs are going to be 15, 20, 25 years from now. That can dramatically eat into your retirement savings. We see typically you have a married couple. The husband might have some health issues because he's a little bit older. And maybe the wife isn't in good health and she can't really take care of him, but he might have to go into a facility or they might have to hire somebody to come into the home and take care of him. And then you're spending 2, 3, 4 times what you were spending because the costs are so high, and that depletes your retirement savings. And then the husband sadly passes away, and now the wife is left with nothing because she spent all the money taking care of her husband. So making sure that you have a plan that allows you to leverage those dollars, that if that does happen, that you're able to, you know, spend $1 but get 3 to 4 times the benefit is powerful.
0: Yeah, there's a lot of like true long-term care plans too, an asset-based long-term care plan. So not just something you use it or you lose it. It's another asset on your balance sheet. It's something that has a cash value, death benefit. If you never need it, you never use it. But while it's in force, it can cover you and your spouse for tax-free long-term care assistance. And if you're younger and healthy, it's a great time to try to set something like that up so that you can keep the costs down. And there's different payment methods to pay it, say, lump sum at cost break or pay it over a 10-year period. So it's not a bill that you're stuck with for forever. You can check that box off the list and have a plan. And while you're younger, too, you can even look at putting on different inflation protection. So you get 3% or 5% compound annual growth on your future medical. So that $5,000 a month plan today can grow over the next 10, 15, 20 plus years. So if and when you need it later in retirement, that benefit has really grown to keep up with the cost and the rising cost of healthcare and long-term care.
1: There's so many options when it comes to protecting yourself and your spouse from long-term care costs in your family. The options have came a long way over the last decade. And so definitely important to educate yourself, look at all the different options, figure out what's going to be best for you. But don't just use the hope and pray it doesn't happen to me, cross my fingers, cross my toes, and hope it doesn't happen, right? That's not the best plan.
0: Yeah, there was a gentleman, I think he had, call it $100,000 in like CD money. And in his and his wife's mind, that's kind of earmarked for that medical. That's how we're going to grow it. It's set aside for that. That's its purpose. Well, why do that? And why leave it in a CD just earning very minimum interest when you can leverage that money, shift the risk to an insurance company into a larger benefit-based pool that pays out for you and your spouse, and it's not something that you have to worry about renewing CD rates and hoping this $100,000 is going to be enough. Because I've seen in care costs, I mean, $100,000 can go out the window like that. That can cover a year worth of care or less. And so if you're able to shift and leverage that for a lot more care, a bigger benefit pool to pull from, in my opinion, it's a no-brainer when you really sit down and look at the numbers. And that's something that we can help you do here at DeWitt & Dunn.
1: And a lot of these plans, a lot of people don't realize is if you don't use it, the money doesn't just get kept by the insurance company. Your families actually receive a death benefit. So if you don't use it for long-term care, your family get to keep more than what you put in usually.
0: Yeah, it's not a use it or lose it. It just gets flushed down the drain or goes to the insurance company. This is another asset on your balance sheet. This is another something that's earmarked for that medical, but also has beneficiaries set up so that it stays with you and your family.
1: So if you're interested in learning more about any of the things that we talked about today, how to generate a guaranteed lifetime income stream with some long-term care protection, or maybe even just a standalone long-term care, if you're concerned about that, give us a call, 972-473-4700. Once again, that's 972-473-4700. On our next segment, what I want to talk about, Russell, our last segment, we have some exciting bonus products. So those of you that are looking at your checking accounts, savings accounts, or looking at your money market accounts and you're getting frustrated, or maybe even your CDs and you're just watching those interest renewal rates go down, down, down, and you'd like to get higher growth, but you don't want to have the money at risk, we have some great solutions. We're going to talk about that here in our next segment. So if you, once again, would like to get some more information and schedule a time so that we can fill you in on some things that might improve your overall situation and put you in a better position, give us a call, 972-473-4700, or visit our website, DeWittAndDunn.com. 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If you're interested in learning about that, give us a call, 972-473-4700. We'll be right back.
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1: And welcome back. My name is Josh Perkins. You are listening to the DeWitt and Dunn Financial Hour. We have Russell Wilhite in the studio with us today. Russell, how's your day going?
0: It's a great day, Josh. Great to be here. Always a great day at DeWitt & Dunn. It's just so exciting to be able to help our clients and our listeners out there just with knowledge and education on some of the different tools and strategies we work with every day and help people retire with confidence and have a plan that they can count on.
1: There's so much information out there. I think the average retiree almost gets like into information overload. They know they need to do something. They know they need to create a plan. They know that they need to figure this all out. And then they hop on the internet and then they get like sucked in this black hole of YouTube videos and AI prompts and all this stuff. And then they just get overwhelmed. We see that quite a bit, Russell.
0: Yeah. I mean, how many of the listeners out there started the new year with that? That resolution, right? Whether it be the diet or weight loss or to get their finances in check. I know so many people, you start the new year with a plan on how I'm going to take action and get a retirement plan in place. I'm going to visit with someone about my retirement accounts, my 401k, my IRA. I've been contributing to this 401k for the last 20, 30, 40 years. And now I'm getting close to retirement. You know, the 60s are here, and I knew this day was going to come, and I knew I needed to do something. And here we are, June, and I still haven't taken action. You know, I said this was going to be the year, and now we're halfway through the year, and I still haven't picked up the phone to call DeWitt and Dunn. So if that's you, give us a call right now at 972-473-4700. We'd be happy to speak and meet and get a plan that's right for you.
1: So before the break, I had alluded that we're going to talk about some bonus products, some ways to get money that is what we consider lazy money, not really doing a whole lot for you. Now, a lot of our listeners that have money sitting in CDs and they're chasing 6-month CD here and a 9-month CD there, and they're getting frustrated with the renewal rates because they just keep going down. Or maybe some of our listeners have money that's been sitting in a money market account that, you know, they don't want to have at risk, but they want to have a little bit better rate of return than checking and savings accounts. So they stick it in a money market account, which, you know, used to be paying 5%, but now money market accounts are between 3-3.5% now. And I think that trend is probably going to continue. I don't think we're going to see interest rates get back up to where they were. So let's talk about some strategies to protect your money from market risk, but still get some better rates of return and potentially get a bonus.
0: Yeah, I know our listeners love bonuses. And when you kind of have that income figured out, you know, you go like an income annuity is one direction. But if your income's set, checked, you got that box filled. Well, let's look at some other ways to get additional growth without the market risk, but still higher rates of return than, say, a CD is going to do. We have some exciting bonus opportunities today. A lot of our listeners have been calling in on a 10-year annuity with a 16% bonus on your money day one. So if you have $100,000, that's $116,000 day one. Really helps jumpstart your overall account value. This has No bells, no whistles, no fees, no income. It's just a great way to grow your money, get a bonus to jumpstart it, and it can track something like the S&P up to an annual cap, but the floor is zero. So zero is your hero if the market starts dropping 5, 10, 20 plus percent. You cannot lose a penny of your money due to stock market loss. So a lot of our retirees and just more conservative investors, they love something that they can get some guaranteed bonus on their money day one and still participate with market upside without having to be exposed to downside losses.
1: I look at this almost like a bond alternative. You know, why do you usually put money into a bond in your investment portfolio? It's to lower the overall risk and volatility that your portfolio is experiencing. Well, a lot of people don't realize that bonds do have risk. There's interest rate risk there. So if, like we saw in 2022, where your stocks were losing money and your bonds were losing money, putting money into a fixed indexed annuity like this, you do not have that interest rate risk. You don't have to worry about going backwards or opening your statement and seeing the statement value lower than it was before, but you have a lot higher growth potential. You can participate in market gains as the market goes up, but not have to worry about the losses when the market goes down. Also, 0% fee. So you're not paying a management fee. You're not paying the insurance company a fee. So that is obviously a benefit as well. And if you're the CD type person or a money market person, well, you're having to pay taxes on that little interest that you earn each and every year. This particular annuity has tax deferred benefits. So as you earn the interest and that money gets credited to your account, you're not going to be taxed each and every year on those gains. You get to defer the taxes. And sometimes that makes a big difference. We've seen some, let's say, not very tax efficient plans where people have too much money invested in CDs and then they get a 1099 from their bank on the interest, and that potentially kicks them in a higher tax bracket and possibly messes with their Medicare premiums. There's a lot of things that those dirty CDs can do behind the scenes when it comes to taxes.
0: Yeah, having anything that is tax efficient and tax deferred, something that you're not having to worry about that extra liability or burden, can complement other things in your portfolio where you are getting the growth in the income you need without additional taxation on just your market performance, right? So right now, 16% bonus, no fee, no risk for your money in the stock market. Another great alternative to, say, CDs or bonds. So a lot of exciting plans out there in the just accumulation or growth annuity space, in addition to some of the exciting income annuities we talk about. Here at DeWitt & Dunn, though, we're a full-service financial firm. So we love to talk about the reason why you might consider a portion of the portfolio with some annuity strategies. But we work with different money managers for wealth management, different ways to invest your money in the market, things that can be very conservative or very just high growth focused. It's always important to weigh the risk and the reward. And again, it's not an all or nothing solution with anything we talked about on the radio show today. It's just about finding the right asset allocation and making sure you have the appropriate dollars invested in the appropriate strategies that work best for you, your family, and your retirement.
1: 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We have some great educational videos. That is DeWittAndDunn.com.
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6: ClassicChevrolet.com, WBAP's first traffic and weather.
7: On the ones.
20: In Rowlett, road construction has the right lane closed on I-30 eastbound at Dalrock Road. And in Dallas, road construction has two lane closed on I-20 westbound at Houston School Road.
21: 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Thank goodness we won't be there, but it is hot nonetheless. Sunshine up to around 95, heat index upper 90s. Tonight mostly clear, overnight low 76. Monday sunny, 95, heat index flirting with 100. And then we'll see the sunshine for Tuesday. You guessed it, back up to 95 for that afternoon high. We'll start to see low 90s by Wednesday. For WBAP News, Jeff Eno at the Weather Channel.
20: It is 89 degrees in both Dallas and Fort Worth. President Trump is reportedly not satisfied with the latest peace proposal between the U.S. and Iran.
22: Reports indicate President Trump is holding the line in negotiations with Iran, pushing for several amendments to the proposed deal during a meeting late last week in the Situation Room. President Trump spoke with Fox News over the weekend, indicating the United States is very close to a good deal.
23: Slowly but surely, we're getting, I think, what we want. And if we don't get what we want, we're going to end it a different way.
22: President Trump making clear that the military option remains on the table if Iran doesn't sign his deal. Secretary of War Pete Hegseth traveled to Singapore, where he echoed President Trump's desire to reach an agreement with Iran.
20: Fox's Trey Yingst in Tel Aviv. In your money news, Saks Global wants to hold on to the Neiman Marcus store in downtown Dallas through bankruptcy.
24: The Neiman Marcus store in downtown Dallas is set to remain open for the time being as parent company Saks Global LLC navigates through Chapter 11 bankruptcy. In recent filings, the company detailed which leases it intends to retain, which includes the flagship store on Main Street. City officials are hopeful for a long-term future for the retailer, emphasizing the store's importance to the vitality of downtown Dallas. Saks Global has suggested potential new uses for the space, such as an art gallery or fashion incubator, as it works through the bankruptcy process. Sean Allen, WBAP News.
20: And again, it is 89 degrees right now in both Dallas and Fort Worth. I'm Lori Waffenschmidt. Keep connected, DFW, for the latest on the war in Iran. 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

0: Victory Park at the great WBAP with my friend, my brother in Christ, our chief operating officer, Mike Mayer, simply known as the Mayor.
1: Yeah, hey, Mike, it's so good to be here with you. Happy Sunday.
0: Yes, it's the Lord's Day. We love the Lord, and it's the Lord's Day.
1: Amen.
0: Hopefully everyone, those of you that went to church or and just got out, you're going to listen to this. Listen, this show has been going on 3 years now, Mike, third season. Mm-hmm. This hour's for us, or is it for the business owners?
1: It's for the business owners.
0: It's for the business. If you're a business owner, and you're a baby boomer especially, approaching retirement age, maybe a Gen Xer like Mike and I, we're 54, 55 years old. That's right, Mike, you're 1 year younger than me, first time I've acknowledged it on the show. If you're a baby boomer and you own a company and you're approaching retirement, this hour's for you. We're going to talk about baby boomers right now, Mike. We're going to go high level and talk about why would a business owner that's 50 to 80 years old that owns a business in Texas. That's right. We're Texans serving Texans. We've been around 18 years. I'm the CEO and founder of MDR and Associates. That's MDR and Associates. And you can find us. It's a forwarding domain. Go to the top of your address bar. Put in www.championshipdealteam.com. And that's us. That will forward you to our website at MDRMA. Make sure you're on that site. Check us out. 250 closings since 2008. We love retiring Texas business owners, right, Mike?
1: Yes, we do, Mike. That's what we do.
0: All right, so high-level stats. Let's go over them. If you're a baby boomer, there's 77 million baby boomers in the United States. 77 million. And you guys own 40%. You're the hardworking generation baby boomers own 40% of all small businesses in America. That's right, 40%. And they're going to transact. They've been doing it for about 7-8 years. It's going to continue another 8, 7, 8, 9, 10 years. It's about a 15-year span. We're right in the middle of it, called the silver tsunami or gray wave. You guys are going to sell. You ready? This is the value of what's going to transact. 10
1: trillion with a TR, Mike.
0: Not 10 million.
1: Trillion.
0: Not 10 billion.
1: In enterprise value.
0: 10 trillion of enterprise value is
1: going
0: to transact.
1: Exchange hands over the next 5 to 7 years.
0: Unbelievable.
1: It's historic. We've never seen anything like it, and we'll probably never see it again.
0: I did 15 Fox Radio interviews last year, Mike, and is the same question. Why don't the kids want the business? And there's a lot of different reasons. We're not going to go into that right now. But I wrote a book 3 years ago, right in the middle of the silver tsunami, called Sell Your Company for Maximum Value. On this show, if you listen to us for the last 3 years, you know I'm going to give it away 10 times during this episode. So if you want a copy of the book, you're a baby boomer, you own a business. That's the only qualifications. You own a business. That's it. This week, we're going to say, if you own a business in Texas and you're thinking about selling in the next 6, 12, 18, 24 months, we want to hear from you. Right now, right out of the top of the show, I want to give a book away to three listeners. That's right, three listeners. Get your pens ready. Founder to founder, I need you to text me some information and put the word book in there, and I'll send it to you, and we'll get it to you. We'll figure out a way to get you the book. All right? All right. If you're a business owner right now, here's my direct mobile phone in studio. You want to text me your name, your business type, how long you've been in business, and the word book. We're also going to give you valuations out in the next segment. But right now, just put the word book and give me your name, your business type, how long you've been in business. Right now, here's the number. Get your pens ready. 469-995-6060. 469-995-6060. 469-995-6060. Give me your name, your business type, how long you've been in business. Mike, we're right in the middle of the book. Last week we touched on chapter 6. Let's not recast all the way back to Stop Making the Donuts, chapter 1. But what did we cover last week in chapter 6? Or what's the name of the title of the chapter of the book?
1: Yeah, so last week we talked about the importance of surrounding yourself with experts.
0: That's right.
1: That was this chapter 6.
0: We've got a championship deal team of 6 people, and we went over all of their responsibilities, whether it's shooting videos, building sims. We have a senior analyst that recasts your financials. You need a team. If you're a sizable company, our website says we serve 3 to 100 million in revenue. Have we gone under 3 million from time to time? But in generally, 3 to 100 million in revenue is who we're looking to serve. If that's you, you own a company, 3 to 100 million in revenue, there's going to be, at least in this segment, another couple times I'm going to offer the book. So be ready when I give you my direct mobile phone in a second. But right now, we're going to go into chapter 7. What's that called, Mike? Today's topic for the next 45, 50 minutes, we're going to talk about what?
1: Our 10-step unique process. You got to have a championship deal team, but also you got to have a process.
0: Do you know why I wrote that chapter, Mike?
1: Because everyone asks us, Hey, what's your process?
0: What's your process?
1: Everyone wants to know. The secret sauce.
0: How do you even sell a business or company? Are you serious? How do you do that? We're going to cover that this 45, 50 minutes, so stay with us. We're going to go over step 1 through 10. I like to dumb things down, Mike.
1: Yeah, it's not like selling a house, is it, Mike?
0: Keep it simple. It's the KISS principle, right? Keep it stupid simple, or keep it simple, sweetheart, right?
1: Something like
0: that.
1: The
0: KISS principle. So I just said, you know what? There's 40 steps in selling a company. It's very... It's kind of a daunting process. You've seen me close at least 25 deals in the last couple of years being with us, right? 25?
1: Absolutely.
0: Is it easy?
1: It's not easy at all.
0: Is it daunting?
1: It's very complex. It's very emotional because there's a lot of emotions that go into this.
0: And what's the first sentence of this chapter? Just read it out to everyone right now.
1: Time kills deals. So you have to be highly efficient when you start this process to make sure that it will actually get to the closing table.
0: Listen, we've actually had people call us in the middle of a deal, and we've taken them from wherever they are to the wiring of funds and closing of the transaction. Think about that. So if you have, let's just say you're a baby boomer Gen X, you're getting emails constantly every day, every week. I know you are, from, hey, we want to buy your company. Hey, your business. Hey, we're interested in your business. You need an intermediary, don't you, Mike? You need a buffer in the middle to get to the wire.
1: Absolutely. Start working when the LOI.
0: Without it, you have a 4% chance to succeed. Without an intermediary, a buffer in the middle, a professional like us, 250 closed transactions in 18 years, right? Whether it's manufacturing, distribution, service, 3 to 100 million, you need an intermediary in the middle of your deal. If you don't have it, it's a 4% chance of success. If we get involved, what's our percentage of success?
1: It's over 90%.
0: It's almost 96%. Flipped it.
1: Mm-hmm.
0: So if you need help, and let's just say you've gotten those emails, or you're entertaining, or you're starting to think about it. 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
0: Second time I'm going to do this right now. 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Here comes the number in studio. Text me. I'll text you right back. You'll be amazed how fast I'm going to text you back saying you got the book and you got the valuation. 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So 469-995-6060. 469-995-6060. Give me your name, your business type, how long you've been in business. 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You'll get both. And Mike, I got to tell you, man, when we're going to start going into the 10 steps here in the next segment. We've got about a minute and a half left. 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Again, if you want to check us out at MDR and Associates, it's a forwarding domain. 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We're excited to serve the next business owner. We have 10 engagements right now, Mike.
1: Very exciting.
0: Two of them are about to go under LOI.
1: That's right.
0: And we're looking for five more by the end of the year. We're very selective. You have to select us. We have to select you. We choose one out of five to call clients. You've got to select us. We select you. We charge almost nothing up front. We get paid when you sign a deal at the end. So we take, this is important, we take almost 100% of the risk of bringing your $3 to $100 million company to the marketplace. We create a competitive landscape through the process you're about to hear in the next segment. So don't, whatever you do, do not change the station. We're going to give our secret sauce steps 1 through 10. We're going to go through them very quickly in the next two segments. We're going to cover 5 in the next segment, 5 in the third segment. Then we're going to end. We always talk to the bigger business owner at the end. If you're doing 30 million, 20, 30, 40, 50 million in revenue, wait till the end of this segment. We have a special offer for you. We're going to talk directly to you. 30 seconds now. One last time. 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
0: Come on, baby. Come on.
1: We've been doing it for 18 years now. 250 closed transactions. So this process is time and battle tested, Mike.
0: Don't they say it's the right people in the right process with every company? People in process.
1: Mike. Absolutely.
0: That's what we're going to talk about. But we're also going to, at every step, we're going to mention your benefit. How does the listener benefit for engaging with MDR & Associates? How are we different? How do we go to the next level? Why are we top 1% in the nation in these steps? Step one, Mike, what is it? We do these calls on the radio. We do them Monday, 10 to 11:30. It's a 15-minute discovery call, no obligation call. If that goes well, you select us for an interview. We select you. We're going to do what's called a
1: discovery meeting.
0: Step one, discovery meeting. Describe real quickly what a discovery meeting is and what it isn't. It's an hour long at our office, but just go ahead. And it can be a Zoom call if they're in Austin, Houston.
1: Right. Absolutely, Mike. So a discovery meeting with us, first of all, there's no agenda for a discovery meeting. What we want to do primarily, number one, is tell you you should be very proud of what you've built. Then we want to hear your story. We want to hear the story of your business.
0: But and the value proposition.
1: Right.
0: Story, value proposition. We're going to ask you, what, 20, 30, 40 questions.

0: what makes us different. Also, our heart. Our heart is to bless you or we don't want to be involved. That makes us different in the discovery meeting. Wouldn't you say that?
1: 100%, Mike. Like we always say on the show, we like to do win-win-win deals.
0: And that means win for the seller,
1: a win for the buyer,
0: and a win for the kingdom of God. And so right now, we're on step one. If you'd like to at least get the discovery call that could lead to a discovery meeting, we're very selective. We're only going to take on 4 to 5 more engagements by the end of the year. Founder to founder, get your pens ready. I'm going to give away a snapshot valuation because you don't know if you want to sell.
1: Until you know what you're worth.
0: And a book right now. Get your pens ready. Text me founder to founder at 469-995-6060. Give me your name, your business type, how long you've been in business. Text me to 469-995-6060. That's 469-995-6060. Mike, let's go on to step two. That's an hour and a half. That normally leads to discovery meeting number two. If they like us and we like them, we're going to do that valuation in a week. Our senior analyst is going to put 10, 20 hours of free work in to determine what the value is because you don't know if you want to sell.
1: Until you know what you're worth.
0: You'll come back for discovery meeting two, and then maybe we can engage with each other once we understand what the nailed down value of your company is.
1: That's right.
0: Step two.
1: So step two is to execute a listing agreement or engagement letter.
0: So we might have one discovery meeting, two discovery meetings. We had three the other day and didn't engage. We had three.
1: Yeah, which wasn't a fit.
0: It just that wasn't a fit. People are, they're so apologetic too at that point. And we're like, we meet 120 business owners a year, 100 to 150, especially if you include all the phone calls. We only engage with 15.
1: Right. There's no pressure to do anything.
0: No, it's got to be profitable, trackable, and you've got to be highly motivated. That's what we're looking for. Profitable, trackable, highly motivated. If you're not making more than $500,000 on the bottom of your tax return, we're probably not going to take the engagement. We're now an average net of all, if we look across all 10 of our deals, is $1.2 million. As far as a net, and the average gross, Mike, is $5 million. Right. That's just who we are. We're lower middle market. We're above the Main Street business brokers, underneath the investment bankers, in that sweet spot where you just grown your company up and you're literally, and this is important,
1: hitting your head
0: on the ceiling going, I can't grow it anymore until a private equity family office, another strategic roofing company comes along and takes me beyond 7.6 million, like our roofing company that we have listed.
1: That's right. And it's a beautiful thing when we find the perfect buyer that's going
0: to
1: help.
0: We're getting to that. So step two. So we're on step two. What's different about step two? We never pressure to sign. That's number one. We're never going to pressure someone to sign. You've got to feel great about who MDR and Associates. We've got to feel that we can sell your company for maximum value and we can bless your family or we're not going to get involved. Signing the engagement's a big step. We're only going to take 12 to 15 engagements a year. If we choose the wrong ones, Mike, we end up in our firm with zero revenue at the end of the year. Zero. We can't do that. We're not going to chase rabbits we can't catch. So we're going to build trust. We're going to get to know each other over one or two meetings, and then we're going to sign an engagement letter with our fees and specific terms. What's step three, Mike?
1: So step three is complete the marketing package, the 4K HD video, and the third-party business valuation that we just talked about.
0: Right. So once you engage with us, you're going to be immediately in contact with Vanessa Kreitz, our VP of Client Engagement. You'll get a welcome email, and she's going to introduce you to Thomas Luciato that's going to call for a pre-production meeting on the video that we shoot on your project. That's right. We do a HD 3.5-minute video with drone footage to really emphasize and put color on your project. Very unique. Only 3 to 5 firms in the country do that. At the same time, Ben, our SIM writer, is going to begin writing your marketing package, or SIM, which stands for Confidential Information Memorandum. It's called a marketing package, or SIM. So with the book on your business, marketing package, and the video, the third process that's going on is our senior analyst is doing the free, complimentary, no charge snapshot business valuation. So we nail the number. You're not going to sign an engagement until you know the number because you don't know if you want to sell.
1: Until you know what you're worth.
0: All right. Once again, three listeners, if you'd like a copy of the book with all of our secret sauce in there, we're getting ready to go to the next step. Hopefully we cover five. But three listeners, text me founder to founder. Give me your name, your business type, how long you've been in business. 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Text me at 469-995-6060. Give me your name, your business type, how long you've been in business. Put the word book evaluation. You're going to get both. What's the next step, Mike, after we sign the engagement?
1: This one's very important, Mike. Step four, screen prospective buyers.
0: Okay, why is that important that they get Mike

0: and Mike to do that and not some random business broker? What's their benefit? How good are we at qualifying buyers? What's our career been, Mike, for 30 years?
1: Our career has been qualifying buyers. And so we make sure that we don't put a buyer in front of a seller unless they are ready, willing, and most importantly, able to purchase the business.
0: And we ask the tough questions.
1: Like, what's your credit score?
0: Are you telling your banker what to do because you're so wealthy? We like that scenario when they go, I'm going to tell my banker what to do on this deal. He's doing this deal. Yeah. We love that. But at least let us talk to the president of the bank to qualify and get proof of funds. We got to know they're qualified, not only their equity injection, how much money. Here's a question I ask that no one asked, Mike. How much money are you comfortable putting into the transaction?
1: Yeah.
0: Why are we asking such point? What's your credit score? Why are we asking such pointed questions at the beginning of this process? Because we get how many buyers per engagement, roughly?
1: Yeah, 100 to 200 buyer
0: 100
1: inquiries.
0: 100 to 200 inquire. How in the world are we supposed to go down to the top 3 to 6 to get them in front of you unless we ask the tough questions?
1: That's right.
0: That's their benefit.
1: Yeah. Do they have committed capital or are they a search fund? These are all questions that need to be asked before.
0: Search fund means they graduated Harvard, they have no money, they're going to tie a deal up and just beat us to death to see if they can raise the money? Is that what a search fund is?
1: That is exactly what a search fund
0: is. I mean, I'm not trying to put down all search funds, but if we have dedicated capital with a family office or private equity, $300 million in dedicated capital sitting there versus a search fund person, which way do you think we're going to go? What's their benefit?
1: Yeah, we're going dedicated capital.
0: Call us crazy. The person with the money makes the rules. And so the search fund guys, most of the time I'm saying, can you get the check writer on the phone as fast as possible, please?
1: Well, it's like some of these buyers don't have the ability to buy a business.
0: That's right.
1: The other ones are professional buyers. And they're putting out, you know, offers on 10 businesses to maybe close on one business.
0: That's right.
1: So you've got to be very careful and very selective, very discerning.
0: Qualifying buyers is probably the hardest thing that we do. Think about it. We have 10 deals going right now, 200 inquiries each. That's 1,500 to 2,000 buyers. All right, we've got 10 seconds left. One last time, text me. If you want the book and the valuation, text me at 469-995-6060. 469-995-6060. That's 469-995-6060. Pat's waving at me. We're going to come back with the rest of the 10 steps. Don't change the station, folks. We'll be right back.
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5: On the ones.
6: In Dallas, there's construction work on the Dallas North Tollway northbound between Oaklawn Avenue and Cedar Springs Road. And also in Dallas, road construction has the right lane closed on Loop 12 southbound at 30.
7: From the WBAP On-Time Experts 24-7 Weather Center, sunshine up to around 95, heat index upper 90s. Tonight mostly clear, overnight low 76. Monday sunny, 95, heat index flirting with 100. For WBAP News, Jeff Eno at the Weather Channel.
6: It is now 91 degrees in both Dallas and Fort Worth. President Trump is reportedly demanding changes to the latest peace proposal reached by U.S. and Iranian negotiators. On Fox's Sunday Morning Futures, Treasury Secretary Scott Bessent warns Iran not to break any agreements with the U.S.
8: If President Trump agrees to this deal, I would tell the Iranian leaders right now, he will enforce it, and both military and economically.
6: The current deal would reportedly reopen the Strait of Hormuz without any tolls and extend the ceasefire for 60 days while negotiators continue talks over Iran's nuclear program. In your money news, in response to massive theft rings, Lowe's and Home Depot have implemented anti-theft cameras in store parking lots, and that's making some shoppers uncomfortable. The home improvement giants rolled out AI-powered automated license plate reading cameras at multiple locations nationwide. I'm Lori Waffenschmidt. 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
1: 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I'm here in the studio with Michael D. Rubin, founder and CEO of MDR and Associates, and we've been reviewing our 10-step unique process to sell companies for maximum value. And right now we're talking about step 5. This is a very, very important step. This comes right after that we've qualified prospective buyers. Like we mentioned in the last segment, we'll get anywhere from 100 to 200 inquiries when we take a business to the market. And it's our job to qualify those buyers, make sure we put the right buyers in front of our sellers. And that, Mike, is where the magic happens, is when these buyers and sellers get into a room together, meet each other, and really start to figure out if this is going to be a fit or not.
0: Yeah, we're setting up 2 to 3 buyer-seller meetings for our residential commercial plumbing, roofing company next week, Wednesday. And we're going to introduce the buyer to our seller and his son. And we're going to just be quiet and see if the magic happens. It either happens or it doesn't. Your benefit to us qualifying buyers is, doesn't every buyer, that's what's unique to MDR Associates. Mike, doesn't every buyer, don't I require them to be ready to put an LOI in the next day or two to even meet my seller?
1: That is correct. We do not want to waste anybody's time with these meetings. That's number one.
0: That's unique to us. They're ready, willing, and able. They're about to put an offer in. They can't do it until they actually meet my seller, go through the hour and a half, answer their questions. Now they're positioned and ready to send the letter of intent over to us, which we're not going to jump ahead. That buyer-seller meeting, the magic either happens, Mike, mm-hmm. or it doesn't. They're either the right buyer that's going to carry on that generational legacy and continue that legacy of that business, or they're not. This makes sense to you. And again, all we're talking about is a free complimentary call, 15 minutes. You're going to get a free book and you're going to get a free valuation. If you'd like that, you're a business owner approaching retirement age, get your pens ready for three listeners right now. Text me your name, your business type, how long you've been in business to 469-995-6060. 469-995-6060. Text me. I'll let you know you won the valuation and book. You can put that in there as well. And we'll give you a call tomorrow. We'll make those calls Monday, 10 to 11:30. Mike, the buyer-seller meeting, we normally do them back to back to back. They know there's competition. We create a competitive landscape, I think, better than any firm in the nation. Create a competitive landscape. Make sure there's natural fear of loss. That's why those offers come in so quickly and at the number we tell them it needs to be at, because we've already done the free valuation.
1: We've done the free valuation, and all these buyers at this point have signed NDAs, and they have seen the marketing package.
0: And the video, and the snapshot valuation.
1: And they've got 90 to 95% of their questions answered about whether or not they want to buy the business before they've ever met the business owner.
0: Last thing I want to say about this step, Mike, is if we do it right, the business owner normally, when that buyer leaves, says, we ask them, what do you think of that buyer? And then if we've done everything correctly, built the trust, like a sports agent to an athlete type of relationship, right? Or like a lawyer to a client relationship, everything's confidential. They lean in and say, Mike and Mike, what do you think of that buyer? And we get to select, we get to advise. That's why we're called M&A advisors, on which offer we think we should negotiate to the nth degree, like we just did on the commercial cleaning for the last 3 days. Every aspect of the LOI. I don't want to jump ahead because that's the next step. What is the next step, Mike?
1: So step six, Mike, is entice multiple letters of intent to purchase the business.
0: And I let every one of them know there's going to be refundable earnest money. It blows my mind, Mike, that other firms don't ask for refundable earnest money and put it in the bank. It's unbelievable. LOIs, I told my wife this morning on a walk, are somewhere between worthless and interesting. They're going to beat me. They're going to beat us and the seller down. There's no commitment whatsoever without refundable earnest money. The benefit to the business owner is we're securing $50,000, $100,000, $250,000. So that when the financial proctor exam starts, which is essentially the due diligence of what it is, It's just incredible how deep they want to go with tax returns, profit and loss, balance sheets, inventory, leases. They're going to check everything.
1: Right. And the earnest money is refundable, Mike.
0: It's refundable. We've never kept it.
1: If the buyer can't provide earnest money, they're not real.
0: So staying on step six, Mike, let's talk about step six, enticing those offers. We're really good at it, negotiating that LOI, right? Enticing is the next step.
1: Yes, it is. Yes, step six.
0: And step seven.
1: Step seven is review all offers with our client. We don't do that over email, do we, Mike?
0: What's their benefit? No, we want to do it in person. It's a big decision. It's a once-in-a-lifetime sale, Mike. It's a once-in-a-lifetime sale. We want you to come in, sit down. We're going to go over all three or six offers, tell you which, after we've done the buyer-seller meeting, after we've sent, you know, we're not going to send them to you. You're going to come to the firm. We're going to go over all the offers, and we're going to, again, advise you. Your benefit is we've done 250 closed transactions. We know what's normal, what's not. We know what to go after, what to leave alone. We're going to ask for the refundable earnest money so we have glue and leverage. We're going to sign a deal in the next day or two. We don't like LOIs to sit more than a week. So once we get the LOI we want, we negotiate every aspect of it. What's the next step, Mike? After we've reviewed with the client, step eight.
1: Yep, step eight is begin the due diligence process.
0: Once we sign that LOI, we've selected it, we negotiate to nth degree, we put the refundable earnest money in the bank, we're going into what's called due diligence. It's kind of a nasty word, isn't it?
1: It is. There's some landmarks.
0: There's some dead bodies in due diligence.
1: That's right. This is where deals go to die.
0: This is why you never, ever, ever, ever, ever want to sell a company on your own. You can sell a house, you can sell a vehicle, you can't, and we've done both of those things. You cannot sell a business I mean, I guess you can 4% of the time.
9: Right.
0: But if you want a 96% chance
1: to close,
0: to have
1: a professional.
0: Haven't we failed if the wire doesn't come over and the signatures don't happen at the end?
1: 100%.
0: Hate that when that happens. So that really gets to us. That the 1 out of 10 that we don't sell, it really upsets Mike and I. So if this makes sense to you and you want a free book of all of this secret sauce, all 14 chapters from Stop Making the Donuts to Where Are They Now? Where Are My Clients Now? And everything in between. Right now, get a pen out. Three listeners, I want you to text me founder to founder. Give me your name, your business type, how long you've been in business, and text me right now in studio. I will respond. Get your pens ready to 469-995-6060. 469-995-6060. Give me your name, your business type, how long you've been in business. Don't leave me a voicemail. Text me 469-995-6060. All right, so where are we in the process, Mike? Step 8.
1: Well, that was step 8, Mike, was due diligence.
0: Due diligence. So let's talk about that for a second. We earn our fee. Your benefit is we're walking alongside you with our senior analyst defending every line item on your profit and loss statement, every line item on your tax return, all the ad backs. We're walking with you through this daunting due diligence 60-90 day process because you got to check all the boxes before we get into legal, and that's where our fee is earned. Next step, Mike, after due diligence is?
1: So step 9, we're getting close to the end here, Mike. It's create all the legal documents. This is where it's so
0: Duke and Kelly, baby,
1: to have the right M&A.
0: Gotta have a deal-making lawyer.
1: We definitely have that.
0: We have a deal-making lawyer, not a deal-breaking lawyer. His name's Dugan Kelly of Kelly Clark. He's coming on the show next week. So if you've been listening, you want to hear this last step of how does he really protect you from a legal standpoint. We're going to go into our next chapter, and it's fine. You know, it's about finding the perfect buyer. And so, he's got a lot of insight into that. He's seen thousands of M&A transactions. He's a dear friend, brother in Christ. He's another Christian guy we can trust. We're going to put him on your transaction once we check all the due diligence is ending and we know we have a deal. And refund and the earnest money goes hard. We are going to all of a sudden go into legal, and he's going to represent you. And he's a great guy. Just wrote a book, Never Sell Alone. If you go to Amazon right now and you go to Never Sell Alone, his book is phenomenal. It goes along with my book. Right now, though, if you want my book for free, which talks about the psychology of the deal, his book, Never Sell Alone, is really the minutia, all of the contractual, all of the terms. It's really going to educate you on the legal aspects of selling a company. Great read. I bought the first copy a couple weeks ago. It's already a bestseller. Was talking to his sister and assistant, and she runs the entire firm, and she said it's already become a bestseller on Amazon, Never Sell Alone. All right, so if you want my book, Sell Your Company for Maximum Value, which is the namesake of this show, and a free valuation, get your pens ready. Three listeners right now, text me your name, your business type, how long you've been in business, to 469-995-6060. 469-995-6060. So step 9 is we're through due diligence. All the contingencies have been lifted. Earnest money generally goes hard at that point. We got to know we have a deal at that point. Again, your benefit is we know we have a deal. 30 days later, back and forth with their lawyer and Dugan, back and forth, and we're going to get a final version of the purchase agreement. Normally, we do that virtual DocuSign, Mike. It's very easy. Once we have a final document, Dugan signed off on, and buy side lawyer signed off on. We sign it, and the wire comes within 24 to 48 hours. And at that point, step 10 is what, Mike?
1: Close the transaction the seller proceeds.
0: I mean,
1: finish line.
0: I did it in 10 steps in my book. I promise you. Listen to me, all the listeners out there. There's 40 brutal steps in selling a company. We don't get paid for 6, 9, 12 months. We take 100% of the risk of doing the free valuation up front, giving you our secret sauce in the book. We're laying our lives down like Christ laid his life down. We're saying, listen, we want to meet business owners, bless them even if we don't take the engagement, give them the truth. That's another benefit. You call MDR and sell, we're truth tellers, right?
1: Yes, we are.
0: You've called me that many times. Bulldog, truth teller. Well, you need the truth because it's your biggest asset. If an HVAC company calls me tomorrow and it's $10 million in value, I promise you, of the $12 million net worth, $10 million is the business. If we don't do our job and get to that wire, that person, him or her, cannot retire.
1: That's why we're dead serious about selling companies for maximum
0: Dead value. Serious. If you want a free copy of the book, three listeners right now gets the free book plus the free valuation, the snapshot valuation. We'd be glad to do it for you, especially if you're considering engaging. Text me right now, founder to founder. 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That's 469-995-6060. Mike, we want to talk to the bigger business owner. We've got 2 minutes left in the segment. The entire next segment is dedicated to the, call it, $7, $10 million company revenue on the top of their tax return and up. So 10, 20, 30, 40, $50 million companies. Listen up. You are in the top 1 or 2% of all companies nationwide. Your net's 1 million, 2 million, 3 million. We just engaged with someone that has a $7 million EBITDA. We've signed that engagement. That's going to sell for somewhere around $50 to $60 million. If that's you, there's some different things you guys need to know. You think differently, you build differently, you scale differently. And we're going to go over the two or three things that you are really focused on. I'm not discounting a $2 to $3 million business like the one we just closed. That's a big business too in our world. But I'm just talking about in our world, we go up to about $80 million. Anything sale price of 20 to 80, they have different mindsets, Mike, don't they?
1: They do. And it's an underserved market because those businesses are generally a little too small for the investment bankers.
0: Like KPMG, Lazard, Houlihan Lokey.
1: That's right. They typically don't go below 90, maybe 100 million. And then for the business brokers out there, the Main Street business brokers, they do not have the resources to do a
0: anything over
1: two like
0: or
1: that.
0: 3 million.
1: Correct. So
0: we're
1: an 3 to 35 to 50 million
0: that
1: we serve.
0: All right. So we've got 30 seconds left. One last chance. Three listeners. One last chance. In this segment, we're coming back to end the show next segment. So we've got about 10 minutes left, 12, 15 minutes left. Text me right now, founder to founder. This will be one of the last times. Text me right now, founder to founder. Give me your name, your business type, how long you've been in business, and text me to 469-995-6060. 469-995-6060. Give me your name, your business type, how long you've been in business. Put the word book, valuation. You're going to end up with both. All we're trying to do is bless a business owner, right, Mike?
1: That's right.
0: We're just trying to bless them. We're going to wrap the show up on the next segment. You're a bigger business owner. Listen up. Do not change the station. We'll be right back.
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0: 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We do this every week, Mike, don't we?
1: Yes, we do.
0: But before we go into that, let's talk about how service providers can either bless you or kind of screw you.
1: Right.
0: I mean, I hate to say that, but really get over it. Let's say it a different way. Let's say it a different way. They can get over on you.
1: Right.
0: I had an electrician.
1: They don't have your best interest.
0: I had an electrician, simple little job. Come put a switch in, get our lights working outside. Came out, charged us the $150, went away. The light still didn't work. Could be as simple as that. What you don't want to do in this, in our business, is hire the wrong person or firm.
1: That's right.
0: You agree with that?
1: 100%, Mike. We are a fiduciary at the highest level. And so there's something that makes us different in that regard. And Mike, I can tell you what that is in one word. It's our heart.
0: It's I would choose is trust.
1: That's right.
0: So our heart is to serve Jesus, to be Christians in action, not in words. Our heart is to love on people the way he did when he walked the earth 2,000 years ago. Our heart is for you to get maximum, not
1: minimum,
0: but maximum value for your company. The bigger it is, I'm not going to say the better it is for us, or we look at them all the same. But the bigger it is, the more money is at stake. Is that true or not?
1: Right, and there's just more complexity. You've got to think about the tax consequences of the
0: transaction. We're going to get into that in a second.
1: There's more employees. We got to focus on what's going to happen to them.
0: So the way we articulate how MDR and Associates is going to operate, as long as I'm CEO and founder, right? I'm 55, going to do this another 10 years. I love what I do, or I'd stop right now. I certainly in a few years can make work optional, which is kind of cool. We had a financial advisor say that on the weekend. I heard him. I kind of said, well, yeah, in a few years, work's going to be optional for me at like 57, 58. But I love what I do. So 60, 61, 62, 63. But I think we're in our prime, you and me, Mike.
1: Yes, we are.
0: Prime of serving people. We're in our prime of selling companies. The silver tsunami is crashing on all of our heads. $10 trillion is going to be transferred. If you're a bigger company, 7, 8, 9, 10 million, 15, 20, 30, 40 million in revenue, you need special investment banking type of process that we bring to the table.
1: That's right.
0: On top of the trust, on top of the heart.
1: We bring the investment banking process to the lower middle market.
0: Our valuations are investment banking level. Our sims are certainly, we hear this all the time from buyers, investment banking level. Our video, we're only one of five companies out of 6,600 in the United States that are cutting edge, that put a full color video together of the principal and the company we're representing. That fires me up.
1: Well, and that's why we recently won the Axial 100 Award, which is very prestigious. In our business, it's voted on by the private equity companies, which are the most sophisticated buyers in the M&A space. And we were fortunate and really honored to win that award. We're one of nine M&A firms in the state of Texas that won it. There's only one or two in DFW. And so that's why, that's the reason for that is because we have a championship deal team and a 10-step unique process that other firms don't have.
0: You want to check it out, you can go to our website. Go to the address bar, this forwarding domain. Do not Google this. Go to the address bar. 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Read all 10 steps we went over last segment this hour. 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
0: Text me right now, founder to founder, confidentially. Just give me your first name if you're worried about giving me your name of your company and all that. First name's fine. Chris, Joe. It happens all the time. Glenn, I will call you back with Mike on the line Monday, tomorrow, 10 to 11. But again, this is just for companies 7 million or higher on your tax return, preferably 10 million. One buy, I tell you what, I'll do it for three. So don't feel like you won't get through to me. I'll do it for three listeners. Text me right now, 469-995-6060. 469-995-6060. Don't voicemail me. Don't call me. Text me. I'm on air, right? So 469-995-6060. I will text you back. You're getting a full-blown third-party valuation if you engage with us. You've got to engage with us and be ready, kind of ready to sell, right? We can't do this for everyone. But it's every other firm charges $10,000, $15,000 for what we just offered. That's a huge offer.
1: It's an unprecedented offer, Mike. And so if you're a business owner out there and you're listening right now, just reach out to us. There's nothing to lose. Conversation's free.
0: Conversation's free. I tell my boys that all the time. They're in sales. Conversation's free.
1: And, you know, you don't have to be ready to sell to reach out to us.
0: No.
1: You might be a year or two out.
0: You're not getting a full valuation if you're not ready.
1: Right.
0: Well,
1: we can talk about exit planning.
0: We can talk about exit planning. We can do the free snapshot. There's lots of stuff we can do. If you're a bigger company, you need that 70-page valuation because those private equity expect it with a dynamic sim. An incredible 4K HD video. That package, I think we process deals. We run a better process and we package deals, I think, better than any, I believe this, Mike, in my heart, better than any firm in the United States. So, again, bigger business owner, for three individuals that are listening, that have a bigger business, 7 million is the qualifier, 10 million is better, 10 to 15 million in revenue. You want to know what you're worth. You've been waiting to do a business valuation. They cost, as you know, you can shop it around. There's $7,500 to $60,000 for this document. 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So text me right now at 469-995-6060. 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And you can just give me your first name, not a problem, if you want to protect confidentiality. I know how important it is. We're about to get into that. Text me at 469-995-6060. 469-995-6060. Put the word valuation. 2 minutes left in the show. Mike, here's what bigger business owners, there's three things they're worried about. I just mentioned one. They want airtight Navy SEAL confidentiality. They don't need their clients, their competitors, their employees to ever find out they even entertain the aspect of selling. That's number one, right?
1: That's right.
0: Number two, you want to save tax. I've learned this by doing a couple dozen larger transactions. The first thing on your mind is, I don't really want to pay that $4.4 million in tax, the $18.5 million offer that's sitting in my inbox. $4.4 million. How much did we reduce his tax by?
1: About half.
0: 50%.
1: Half. That's right.
0: He's now paying $2.2 million.
1: That's right.
0: That's a big deal.
1: That's right.
0: We just changed it from asset to a stock transaction. There's other things we can do. We can bring in accountants. You want it confidential. You want to save tax. And the third is probably the most important. It's in our discovery meetings. I love it when the founder goes, I just want the new buyer to take care of my people. They're like family to me. If that's you, 1 minute left in the show, three bigger business owners and a $7 million, $10 million qualifier on the top of your tax return. You're probably 10, 20, 30, 40, 50 years old. It's a once-in-a-lifetime sale. How about a free full-blown valuation? Three listeners right now at the end of the show. We always do at the end of the show with a bigger business owner. Get your pens ready. One is your last opportunity. Text me. Just your first name's fine. First name. And text me at 469-995-6060. Text me your first name only. We'll make that call tomorrow. We'll connect. Text me at 469-995-6060. 469-995-6060. Mike, we're going to go into some good stuff with Dugan Kelly next week. He's going to be in studio. Been traveling the last couple weeks. Man, I'm looking forward to having you and Dugan and myself. 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It's been our privilege to be retiring Texas business owners for 18 years. 250 retired business owners, Mike. I love it. Until next week, we're going to end the show right here now, Mike. Be blessed.
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6: In Forest Hill, an accident blocking the left lane of 20 eastbound at Mansfield Highway. That's causing stop-and-go traffic from Forest Hill Drive. And slow traffic reported in Dallas on 75 southbound between Mockingbird Lane and Woodall Rogers.
7: From the WBAP On-Time Experts 24-7 Weather Center, how about some upper 80s? That is the average for this time of year. We will see that, but it's going to take until Friday before we do. And then we'll also bring back some opportunities, it looks like, for some rain. Now, we've got the sunshine up to around 95 with a heat index in the upper 90s. Tonight, mostly clear, low 76. Monday, sunny, 95. Heat index close to 100. Mid-90s again for Tuesday. For WBAP News, I'm Jeff Eno at the Weather Channel.
6: Right now, 91 degrees in Dallas, 92 degrees in Fort Worth. President Trump is reportedly not satisfied with the latest peace proposal between the U.S. and Iran and is calling for some changes.
11: It's been 2 days since the president held that two-hour meeting in the Situation Room determining how to move forward. Republicans say the administration has time on its side, and Democrats argue the continued conflict is only emboldening the regime. Amid reports of this new framework sent to Tehran, Iran's top negotiator today says that no agreement will be reached until Iran's rights are secured and that they won't believe promises. Only action. The Commerce Department releasing new data this week showing that the U.S. inflation increased at its fastest pace in 3 years in April, a change driven by higher energy prices due to the war in Iran.
6: Fox's Alex Hogan at the White House. In your money news, Southwest Airlines is reversing course on its plus-size passenger policy. The Dallas-based carrier will no longer require larger customers to book an extra seat in advance. Gate agents will now assign a seat for free if available or work to get the customer on a later flight. Passengers needing an extra seat are still encouraged to book one in advance and will be able to request a refund within 90 days. I'm Lori Waffen-Schmidt. Keep connected, DFW, for the latest on the war in Iran. 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Monday morning, 5 till 9 on News Talk 820 and 93.3 FM, WBAP.
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2: And I'm Ramon, founder of DTN Wealth, where we believe income first, risk second, and headlines deserve context.
1: Today, we're answering a question that is quietly confusing everyone. If inflation cooled, why does it still feel expensive? And who's really driving the economy right now? Tariffs, inflation, or is it the Federal Reserve?
2: Gene, I had a client say something to me last week that stuck. He said, inflation is down, but my grocery bill didn't get the memo. That's the disconnect. Inflation cooling does not mean prices go back down. It means they stop rising as fast. Let's break this down clearly. Inflation spiked hard after COVID because of supply chain disruption, massive fiscal stimulus, ultra low rates and pent up demand. You know, that spike has now cooled though. But here's what hasn't reversed: rent levels, insurance premiums, healthcare costs, service inflation, property taxes. Those don't fall easily, they embed.
1: So inflation isn't dead, it's sticky.
2: Exactly. And sticky inflation changes retirement math. There's three structural forces: debt levels, labor costs, and supply chain realignment. High government debt makes aggressive rate hikes harder to sustain long term. Labor costs, wage increases are embedded into services prices. Supply chain realignment, tariffs and reshoring increases input costs structurally. Even if CPI prints lower month to month, we are not returning to that 2015 price dynamic. So inflation doesn't have to be at 8% to hurt you. Even 3% compounded over 20 years reduces purchasing power dramatically. And here's the bigger risk. If inflation stabilizes at 3 to 4%, but your income grows at 1 to 2%, you lose ground slowly. And that's quiet retirement erosion. So what breaks in this regime is long-term fixed bonds locked at low yields. Cash-heavy retirees earning below inflation, static income structures without adjustment, and set-it-and-forget-it withdrawal strategies. What you're looking to implement would be dividend growth over high-yield, short intermediate bonds, inflation-adjusted interest instruments, modestly sized, tactical equity exposure, income layering, Roth conversion windows during pullbacks. Inflation does not require panic. It requires structure.
1: Okay, Roland, that's complicated. Now add tariffs to the mix. Some people say tariffs will pay down the debt. Some say tariffs will raise prices. Some say they're negotiating tools. What's real? When we come back, we're going to dissect the tariff revenue myth versus reality.
0: 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Thanks for listening. Now, back to the show.
1: Welcome back to Disrupt the Norm Radio. Before the break, we talked about inflation cooling but not dying. Now let's step into something that's dominating headlines, and that's tariffs. Some say they'll fix the trade imbalance. Some say they'll fund government spending. Some say they're inflationary. Some say that they're patriotic policy. So, Ramon, cut through it.
2: Let's start simple. A tariff is a tax on imported goods, right? It's collected by U.S. Customs at the port of entry. That money goes into the Treasury as federal revenue. That's the mechanical truth, right?
1: So it's revenue.
2: Yes, but here's where things get exaggerated. So the myth is tariffs will pay down the debt. the reality, federal spending is in the trillions. Tariff revenue, even if increased significantly, is a fraction of total outlays. If you increase revenue but also increase spending, you don't reduce debt meaningfully. You just shift the funding mix. Debt reduction requires surplus spending discipline or both. Tariffs alone do not erase structural deficits.
1: So let's talk about who pays, because politically this gets framed as foreign countries paying.
2: Technically, the importer pays. Then one of three things happens. The company absorbs the cost, lower margins. The company passes the cost to consumers, higher prices, some mix of both. Over time, much of it flows into consumer pricing depending on competition and elasticity, right? And that's why tariffs can be inflationary. So now combine that with what we discussed earlier. Inflation cooled, but it's sticky, right? If tariffs increase input costs for construction materials, electronics, auto parts, consumer goods, you can get price pressure again, even if headline CPI isn't exploding. This is where stagflation risk creeps in. Slower growth, higher costs. That's not catastrophic, but it's uncomfortable.
1: Ramon, let's talk about how do markets react to this?
2: Markets care about two things, Gene: earnings impact and policy reaction. If tariffs compress margins, that's potentially earnings risk. If tariffs slow growth, that's recessionary risk. If inflation ticks up, that's Fed hesitation, right? Markets don't react to slogans, they react to margins. You know, what breaks in a tariff cycle typically are companies heavily dependent on imported inputs, or retailers with thin margins, long duration bonds if inflation expectations rise, and highly leveraged firms sensitive to margin compression. What typically holds up better in times like these is companies with pricing power, domestic supply chain exposure, energy in certain real asset plays, infrastructure spending beneficiaries, and dividend growers with strong balance sheets. Again, not idolatry. Again, not ideology. Selection matters. So this is where retirees get caught. They hear tariffs equal strong economy or tariffs equal collapse. Neither is guaranteed. The real risk is policy whiplash. Markets can swing 5 to 10% on trade rhetoric alone. If you're withdrawing during volatility, sequence risk increases, and that's the retirement lens that you're looking through.
1: All right, let me push this. Is there a world where tariffs help domestic industry long term?
2: Yes, potentially, but long term industrial reshoring often means higher short term costs, capital investment cycles, and supply chain transition friction. Markets discount short term pain more heavily than long term promise. So you get volatility first. And let's face it, are these companies really going to take on and bear the outcome of inflated prices, or are they going to pass that to the consumer?
1: All right, so now this is where it gets interesting. If tariffs create inflation pressure, the Fed faces a dilemma. Do they cut rates and risk inflation, or do they stay tight and risk a slowdown in the economy? And that's where the new Fed chair narrative comes in. Is the next chair going to be a disciplinarian or a political rate cutter? When we come back, we're going to talk about Warsh, the new Fed chair. Reformer, scapegoat, or rate tool? 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
1: Welcome back to Disrupt the Norm Radio. Today, we covered inflation that cooled but didn't disappear, and the tariffs that may generate revenue but don't magically erase debt. Now we step into the pressure chamber, the Federal Reserve, and specifically Kevin Warsh. Ramon, is he a reformer, a scapegoat, or just the next person that the market blames?
2: Gene, let's remove noise first. Warsh served as a Fed governor during the mid-2000s. That means he was in the building before and during the early stages of the financial crisis era. Critics say you were there. Supporters say you understand the system. But what matters isn't 2006. What matters is, what does he believe about rates, inflation, and the Fed independence now? So, real question, right? Is, will he maintain independence? Markets don't just care about rate cuts. They care about credibility. If the Fed is perceived as political or politically pressured, reacting to elections, prioritizing asset prices over inflation, then long-term bond yields can rise, even if the Fed cuts short-term rates. That's the bond market saying we don't trust the discipline.
1: Let's talk about the pressure. If inflation is cooling but not dead, and if tariffs create price pressure, if growth slows, what's the temptation?
2: It cut rates, right? Short-term relief feels good. Markets rally, housing rebounds, credit spreads tighten, asset prices rise. Politically, that's attractive. And if inflation reaccelerates, you risk losing credibility, and credibility is the central bank's currency. Let's map out some scenarios here. Gene, scenario A, aggressive cuts. Let's say they do that. Short-term, equities rally, risk assets surge, dollar weakens, commodities rise. Long-term, inflation risk rises, long-term yields climb, and volatility increases. Retirees may feel good briefly, but instability increases. So may not be the best approach. We're not sure here. Scenario B, a more disciplined Fed. Short-term, the market has volatility, slower growth, assets pull back. Long-term inflation is anchored, real rates become stable, and credibility is preserved. Pain now versus risk later, right? I think here you've got a couple of scenarios that could play out, and it's going to be really interesting to see what he does under the pressure.
1: All right, let's talk about the rate whiplash. We got another client story for you today.
2: Yeah, so let me tell you about David and Karen. They're a retired couple, $2.6 million portfolio, income dependent on structured withdrawals. In late 2024, rate cut expectations surged, markets rallied, their growth allocation ballooned. They felt relieved. Then inflation surprised to the upside one quarter. Rate cut expectations evaporated, markets pulled back sharply. David called me and said, I thought rates were coming down. That's the danger, narrative investing, right? Markets front-run policy, policy reacts to data changes and portfolio swing. So what they learned, we didn't chase rate narratives. We rebuilt balanced growth, short-duration bonds, dividend growers, tactical sleeves, and an 18-month liquidity buffer because retirement doesn't tolerate whiplash. So what should investors actually watch? Not the politics. Watch the real yields, long-term treasury rates, inflation expectations, and credit spreads. In long-term yields, if long-term yields rise while short-term rates fall, that's credibility stress. If spreads widen, that's growth stress. So those matter more than the chair personality. What breaks in a rate instability environment? Long-duration bonds, leveraged assets, highly speculative growth stocks, and over-concentrated real estate plays. What works? Short to intermediate bonds, dividend growers, companies with price power, tactical rebalancing, liquidity buffers, and balanced real asset exposure.
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1: 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Today, we've pulled apart inflation, tariff realities and what a new Fed chair could mean for rates, markets, and retirement portfolios. 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
1: 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Today's question, Ramon, with inflation still sticky and rates possibly changing under a new Fed chair, should I claim Social Security early before benefits lose value? This is where macro meets math.
2: 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Your benefit receives annual COLA adjustments based on CPI measures. If inflation stays elevated, your benefit adjusts upward. That's powerful. So now compare that to gold with no income or fixed bond coupons that are static or cash.

0: macro environment actually creates opportunity. If markets pull back due to rate volatility or tariff stress, lower portfolio values equal cheaper Roth conversions as a strategy. You can convert when markets are down, let recovery happen inside the Roth, and reduce future RMD pressure. So policy volatility creates these tax planning windows, and most retirees miss that.
1: 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Social Security optimized, possibly pensions, conservative bond ladder, liquidity buffer, 12 to 24 months expenses. The second key would be a growth engine. So dividend growers, tactical allocation, pricing power companies, moderate real asset sleeve. Third, let's talk about a tax layer. So Roth conversion windows, withdrawal sequencing, managing IRMA thresholds, controlling provisional income, structure reduces fear. What breaks if you don't plan? If you overweight gold, chase rate narratives, sit heavy in cash long-term, overexposure to long bonds, ignore tax drag. You slowly lose purchasing power. Retirement erosion is rarely dramatic. It's gradual. All right, Ramon, close it strong. You know, who's really driving the economy?
0: Gene, here's the truth. Inflation isn't gone. Tariffs aren't magic. And the Fed isn't omnipotent. Markets move on expectations and expectations constantly change. Policy reacts. Data evolves. But retirement math doesn't care about politics. It cares about income durability, liquidity, tax efficiency, and risk control. If inflation stays sticky, structure wins. If tariffs pressure margins, selection wins. If the Fed cuts rates, discipline wins, right? If the Fed stays tight, discipline still wins. Because structure beats narrative every time. And that's what we want to make sure that everybody understands.
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14: In Forest Hill, an accident blocking the left lane of 20 eastbound at Mansfield Highway. That's causing stop-and-go traffic from Wichita Street. And in Mesquite, an accident reported on 635 northbound at Gross Road, causing stop-and-go traffic from Military Parkway.
15: From the WBAP On-Time Experts 24-7 Weather Center, we've got the sunshine up to around 95 with a heat index in the upper 90s. Tonight, mostly clear, low 76. Monday, sunny, 95, heat index close to 100. Mid-90s again for Tuesday. For WBAP News, I'm Jeff Eno at the Weather Channel.
14: Right now, 92 degrees in both Dallas and Fort Worth. Fuel prices are still high as U.S. and Iranian negotiators try to reach a peace deal with the Strait of Hormuz remains closed. On Fox's Sunday Morning Futures, Treasury Secretary Scott Bessent repeats the Trump administration's claims that prices will fall after a deal is reached.
16: There is a disturbance here that it's uncomfortable for people, but we're going to get to the other side of that. And I think on the other side, the oil market is going to be very well supplied.
14: The current deal would, among other things, reopen the strait, which Iran has claimed control of and has threatened to toll. In your money news, Ford is recalling its popular Bronco SUV due to a safety issue with the hardtop roof. The recall affects over 16,000 2020 through 2022 three-door and five-door hardtop Broncos. Ford says the roof panel's exterior skin may crack and fly off while driving. I'm Lori Waffen-Schmidt. Keep connected, DFW, for the latest on the war in Iran. 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
19: 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Hey, I'm Gene.
20: And I'm Ramon, founder of DTN Wealth, where we believe in income first, risk second, and the rules matter more than the headlines.
19: All right, Ramon, today we're tackling the retirement topic that gets people emotional fast. And that's Social Security. Now, you've heard Social Security is going broke. Benefits will be cut 23%. Insolvency by 2035. Congress will bail it out or they won't. So, Ramon, slow it down. What's real here?
20: This is the most important sentence in the entire episode. Social Security insolvency doesn't mean benefits go to zero. Insolvency is a technical term. It means that the trust fund reserves get depleted. The program still has income, mainly payroll taxes, and the taxes would cover most benefits, just not full scheduled benefits. So the trustees' projections show a scenario where if nothing changes, benefits would be payable at something like 77% at depletion for the retirement trust fund, meaning an automatic cut in the neighborhood of 23% for many people. So that's what that says.
19: So the check doesn't vanish, but the check gets haircut. It gets a haircut.
20: Exactly. And retirees need to plan for that possibility now and not when Congress is arguing about it at the last minute.
19: And they've always been good at what, kicking the can down the road? That's what we see.
20: Yeah, exactly. Yep, kick the can down the road.
19: Yeah, so why the 2034 year gets quoted?
20: Because depending on whether you're referencing the retirement-only trust fund or the combined trust funds, you get a slightly different depletion year estimates, usually 2033 to 2035 across recent reports. So the combined system often gets quoted around 2034 with a payable percentage around 81% at depletion. So the 23% reduction by 2034 phrase is basically shorthand for if Congress does nothing, an automatic cut lands within about a decade. So the reason this is happening is not a mystery.
19: All right, so let's break it down. Why is this happening?
20: It's pure math. More retirees, longer lifespans, fewer workers per beneficiary. Social Security was designed when the worker-to-beneficiary ratio was much higher. The ratio has fallen for decades, so the system faces a structural gap, and the trustees describe a long-term actuarial shortfall that is meaningful but manageable, meaning policymakers could fix it with a combination of revenue, benefit adjustments, or both, but they may or may not.
19: It's obviously manageable, but it's politically painful.
20: Exactly. And what this means for people in retirement right now, yeah, it's a slippery slope, I think.
19: Okay, bring it home. If I'm 62, between 62 and 75, what does this mean for me?
20: For current retirees or near retirees, don't panic. Your benefits are not vanishing, but don't ignore it. A 20 to 25% cut scenario is real if Congress does nothing. You should treat Social Security as a floor and build a plan that can withstand policy changes. And remember, Social Security is inflation adjusted via COLA. For example, benefits got a 2.8% COLA in January of 2026. So the real question is, can your total retirement income absorb a future haircut in Social Security paycheck? I would say the potential, the bailout potential, and what that really means is, man, I feel like it's up in the air.
19: Yeah, that's exactly. Again, the Congress, it's such a political topic now.
20: Right.
19: Like everything in the current environment that we're in. Now the big one, people say they'll just bail it out. Will they?
20: When someone says bailout, they usually mean one of these. Option A, either general revenue transfer. So Congress can fund Social Security partially with the general tax revenue. I'd say that's a political choice, right? Option B, raise revenue inside the program. Examples would be raise the payroll tax rate, raise or eliminate the taxable wage cap, apply payroll tax above a higher income threshold. There are active proposals that do versions of this already. For instance, there are bills that extend payroll taxes to earnings above $250,000 and other changes. Another option could be, so option C would be change benefits. This could be adjust the benefit formula, raise full retirement age, change COLA calculation, modify means testing, tweak spousal and survivor structures, which seems the most probable. Option D would be create an investment side fund. There's a bipartisan concept floating around right now that would create a separate investment fund to supplement insolvency over the long arc, controversial for obvious reasons, right?
19: So bailout is real, but it can show up as taxes, benefit changes, or maybe a combination of both.
20: Exactly. And that's why this matters for retirement planning, because different fixes hit different households differently. So what DTN does with this, right, retiree strategy is a must.
19: So if you're listening and you're thinking, okay, what do I do with this? What's DTN's approach?
20: Gene, so there's five moves, I think, we can drill them down to. Build an income floor that can take a hit. We don't build a plan where one policy change breaks your lifestyle. Tax planning is another. Tax planning is your lever. If Social Security gets squeezed, taxes matter more. Provisional income, IRMA, Roth windows, all of it. Number three, delay Social Security only when it makes sense. Delay can raise guaranteed income, but the right move depends on longevity, spouse, tax brackets. Four, build a liquidity buffer because policy uncertainty creates market volatility. Retirees need a runway. And five, run a stress test. What if Social Security is 80% of scheduled? What if Medicare premiums climb? What if markets draw down early? 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
19: Welcome back to Disrupt the Norm Radio. In part one, we killed the biggest myth. Insolvency does not mean Social Security goes to zero. It means reserves get depleted and benefits get paid from an ongoing revenue, which is enough to cover most but not all scheduled benefits. Now we're doing the part nobody does honestly. What laws are actually on the table, and what do those laws mean for retirees and for people still working? Ramon, give us the categories.
20: So bucket one, raise revenue from high earners. That's on the table. This is the most common fixed category. Increase revenue into the system and most common layer, or so, and the most common lever is the taxable wage cap. Right now, wages above a certain level aren't hit by Social Security payroll tax. In 2026, that cap was $184,500. So proposals generally do one of those. They lift the cap or remove it, meaning more earnings get taxed for Social Security purposes. They could create a donut hole approach. This is the 250K idea. Tax wages above the cap and above a higher threshold like $250,000, leaving a gap in between. You see this concept in specific legislation like the S-770. It's the 119th Congress bill, which would extend payroll taxes to wages above $250,000, among other changes.
19: So the short version, more money in, basically.
20: Exactly. You know, what this means for retirees, for people already collecting revenues, revenue fixes are usually politically easier than cutting current benefits. What it means for pre-retirees, high earners, higher payroll taxes above cap thresholds can be a real hit, especially for business owners and highly compensated professionals. That changes planning, entity structure decisions, timing income, controlling provisional income later and seriously. Roth versus pre-tax strategy becomes more important as well. Bucket two, changes in benefits quietly and directly.
19: Yeah, this is the one people avoid saying out loud. Cuts.
20: Yes, or adjustments, as they say. Benefit-related proposals usually include things like they want to raise the full retirement age, the FRA, that effectively reduces lifetime benefits for future retirees. They want to change potentially the COLA calculation, which is a sneaky one because it doesn't look like a cut up front. It's just a slower growth rate over time. So means testing and reducing benefits for high earners is also on the table, politically appealing to some, but complicated in practice.
19: Why would you say it's complicated?
20: It's just because Social Security isn't a welfare program in design. It's social insurance. So once you start means testing aggressively, you change incentives, compliance, and public support, which brings us to bucket three, expand benefits and pay for it by taxing the top, which seems to get some headlines.
19: Wait a minute. How do you expand benefits while it's short?
20: Yes, it sounds contradictory, right? But there are proposals that do exactly that by pairing benefit increases with major revenue changes. Example is the Social Security Expansion Act press push in early 2025 described expanding benefits and extending solvency by increasing contributions from the very wealthy.
19: So that's basically raise revenue hard at the top, use some for solvency, some for boosted benefits.
20: Correct. So what this means for retirees, if benefit expansions pass, it could help lower income retirees most, but it's politically heavy lifting. And I think that brings us to another one here that's on the table, bucket four, the bipartisan big idea to create that investment fund.
19: Yeah, this is the one that makes people really nervous. So are they going to put Social Security in the stock market?
20: Let's be precise, right? There's a bipartisan concept associated with Senators Bill Cassidy and Tim Kaine that proposed creating an additional investment fund to supplement Social Security financing over a very long horizon. That bipartisan policy center summary frames it as a $1.5 trillion fund from general revenue invested for higher expected returns, with the idea that excess returns or over borrowing costs could help Social Security over the very long arc.
19: So what's the catch of this?
20: Gene, I think there's two catches here. Time, it's a long horizon concept, and we have a near-term shortfall window, so some critics argue it doesn't fix the immediate crunch fast enough. And governance, investing public trust funds raises concerns about politicization risk and oversight, which is why proposals talk about guardrails and fiduciary structure. What this means for retirees is unlikely to change checks next month, but it's more about long-run system architecture, which brings us to bucket five, tax treatment changes. So this is another one of those sneaky retirement levers.
19: What about making Social Security tax-free? I hear that, you know, everywhere.
20: You know, that's a different access. It helps retirees immediately, but it can worsen solvency and less offset. So there are policy discussions around the taxation of benefits, and proposals get floated regularly. But the key retirement planning point is this. Provisional income rules and benefit taxation already act like stealth tax and can hit retirement cash flow hard. So when we plan, we treat Social Security like a system, claiming strategy, taxes on benefits, Medicare premiums, IRMA, Roth conversions, all linked. Even if Congress changes taxation, you still need a plan that survives different outcomes. The most likely path, not saying we have a crystal ball, but seeing the political gravity, if you will.
19: Okay, Ramon, so what's most likely in your opinion?
20: I'll frame it in probabilities, not certainty. Raising revenue from higher earners is the most politically sellable lever because it can be framed as protect benefits without cutting seniors. The wage cap debate is consistent for that reason. Some benefit adjustments for future recipients are also historically common, often phased in slowly, so current retirees aren't hit first. The investment fund idea is intriguing and gets attention, but it requires deep bipartisan trust and clean governments. So I would say that's probably not impossible, but harder. And overarching all of this is the timeline pressure, right? So if nothing happens, the trustees project depletion with payable percentage around 77% to 81%. That's why the automatic cut narrative won't go away.
19: All right, Ramon, go ahead and bring it home. What do your listeners do with this?
20: I think what this means for retirement planning, we plan like adults. We build a plan that works under multiple policy outcomes. DTN, Social Security Defense Plan, would be run on a haircut scenario. What if benefits are 80% of scheduled after 2034? That's consistent with the trustees payable math. Maximize the income floor when appropriate. For many households, delaying can raise the inflation-adjusted base, but it must be coordinated with the taxes and spouse and survivor strategy. I would say that we need to use tax windows aggressively if we're retiring before RMD age. Those low-income years are gold for Roth conversions, bracket management, IRMA planning, provisional income control. And four, don't build the retirement on a single promise. Social Security is a cornerstone, but your plan can't collapse if Congress tweaks the system. So just don't be overly invested in Social Security alone. Make sure you have other investments to pair along with it.
19: All right, Ramon, we've mapped the laws and the fixed buckets. When we come back, we're going full cinematic. A retiree claimed early because Social Security won't be there, then got hit by taxes, Medicare premiums, and market timing. And we'll show exactly how DTN fixes it with an income-first strategy. Stay with us.
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19: All right, welcome back to Disrupt the Norm Radio. We've talked about insolvency math, the potential 20 to 23% automatic reduction if nothing is done, and the legislative buckets Congress is debating. Now let's talk about how this plays out in real life. Ramon, give us the story you wanted to share.
20: Oh, yeah. So we'll call them Mark and Diane. Mark was 63 and Diane was 61. The combined retirement assets, about $2.1 million. They were solid savers, no pension. Social Security was going to be their guaranteed income backbone. And then the headlines hit hard for them. 23% cut by 2034, trust fund insolvency, benefits maybe slashed, Mark panicked. He said, we better claim at 62 before they take it away. So that's a big emotional decision.
19: That sounds logical on the surface.
20: Well, it feels logical, right? Yeah, but here's what early claiming does. You permanently reduce your monthly benefit, survivor benefit shrinks, inflation-adjusted lifetime income shrinks, and Mark locked in a lower base benefit permanently. He thought he was protecting himself, but in reality, he was reacting to the fear and not math.
19: So they took a double hit here, right?
20: Yeah, they took it. Here's where it got worse, right? Because they claimed early, their benefit was lower. They started drawing from IRAs earlier than necessary. They pushed themselves into a higher provisional income territory. More of their Social Security became taxable, and their Medicare premiums, IRMA, crept up later. And because markets were volatile that year, they were withdrawing during drawdowns, which added sequence risk.
19: So what was it they actually missed? What did they miss?
20: They assumed if Social Security is cut in 2034, I'd rather get mine. That was their thought process. But here's what the trustees' math implies. If cuts occur, they would apply to scheduled benefits at that time, no retroactively. If cuts occur, they would apply to scheduled benefits at that time, not retroactively penalize past delay decisions. So delaying increases your base. Even if future cuts occur across the board, your higher base would still be proportionally higher. So the panic logic doesn't hold up.
19: All right, this is where people really get surprised. Okay, they think Social Security is simple. It's not, no.
20: As we've stated before, there's over 500 ways to file, right? And here's what retirees underestimate. They underestimate provisional income. Up to 85% of Social Security can become taxable depending on income layering. They underestimate IRMA. Medicare premiums increase at certain income thresholds, and RMD compression. If you don't manage pre-tax balances early, required minimum distribution later can push you into higher brackets, which means Social Security decisions cannot be made in isolation.
19: All right, so explain what you did differently for Mark and Diane's plan.
20: So what we did, Gene, was we rebuilt Mark and Diane's plan. Instead of panicking, we ran longevity scenarios, modeled a potential 20% future haircut, built a liquidity buffer, used Roth conversion windows before RMD age, and coordinated spousal strategy. We showed them even if a 20% cut occurred, their plan still held because we didn't over rely on a single source of income. Structure beats fear all the time, and that's what we profess. So what this means for listeners is if you're 55 set to 70 right now, don't claim because of headlines. Claim because longevity math favors it, tax strategy supports it, spousal optimization supports it, and cash flow timing requires it. The insolvency narrative shouldn't influence you. Stress testing should influence you. It should not drive impulsive claiming. This environment right now rewards income diversification, tax-aware withdrawals, Roth conversion windows, tax risk mitigation, and tactical asset allocation. So where you'll see people be punished is driven decisions, over concentration in any one promise, and ignoring tax compounding.
19: All right, Ramon, we've shown the panic story. Now I want to close this episode with clarity. So in our next segment, you've got mail, the colon reality, what happens if Congress waits until the last minute, and what retirees should do this year. Stay with us.
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19: Welcome back to Disrupt the Norm Radio. Today we've covered the insolvency headlines, the potential 20 to 23% automatic reduction if Congress does nothing, and the legislative paths being debated. Now let's bring this home. Ramon, today we got in the You've Got Mailbox here. Today's question, Ramon, if Congress waits until the last minute to fix Social Security, what happens to my checks? And should I change my retirement strategy now? That's the right question.
20: Yeah, I would say that is. If Congress waits until depletion nears, one of two things happens. A last-minute deal is passed, historically common in Washington, or an automatic reductions apply until legislation adjusts it. Under the trustees' math, even after depletion, benefits would still be largely payable from ongoing payroll tax revenue, just reduced proportionally if nothing changes. So checks don't vanish, they shrink. But here's the important point. Political risk is rising as we approach the deadline. Market volatility often increases when fiscal deadlines approach as well. That's another thing to consider.
19: Let's talk about the cost of living, what we refer to as COLA.
20: So Social Security receives annual cost of living adjustments. For example, benefits increased to 2.8% in 2026. What that means, even with solvency concerns, Social Security remains one of the few inflation-adjusted lifetime income streams available, and that's why delaying can be powerful when appropriate. So, Gene, tell us what retirees should do this year.
19: All right, let's get practical. If you're already collecting, don't panic. Review your tax exposure, model a haircut scenario, and build liquidity. If you're from 60 to age 70 and undecided, run claiming scenarios. Model a 20% future cut stress test. Consider spousal optimization and analyze Roth conversion windows before your retirement or RMD age. And for high earners and pre-retirees, monitor wage cap changes, evaluate payroll tax exposure, use strategic pre-tax versus Roth balance planning, and consider income smoothing in late career. The big lesson, Social Security is a cornerstone, but it cannot be your entire house. Your retirement structure should be built to survive policy changes, tax changes, market volatility, inflation persistence, and rate shifts. That's what distribution phase planning is all about. Now, what breaks without structure, if you claim early out of net fear, ignore provisional income taxation, ignore IRMA thresholds, don't plan for RMD compression, over-rely on one income source, you slowly give up control. Retirement isn't ruined overnight. It erodes quietly.
20: 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Tax efficiency always, and stress-tested scenarios. And yes, that includes running a Social Security haircut scenario so you aren't blindsided. That's the Retirement Reality Report at work, and that's the Financial Freedom Forecaster Second Look doing its job.
19: All right, Ramon, if someone remembers something from today, what is it?
20: Here it is. Social Security is not disappearing, but it is changing. 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It rewards preparation. The insolvency headline is not a reason to rush into early claiming. It's a reason to build a stronger plan. Policy may shift. 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
13: On the ones.
14: In Fort Worth, an accident reported on 35W southbound approaching Western Center Boulevard. That's causing stop-and-go traffic from Golden Triangle Boulevard. And in Mesquite, an accident reported on 635 northbound at Gross Road, causing stop-and-go traffic from Military Parkway.
15: From the WBAP On-Time Experts 24-7 Weather Center, headed up to 95. Get used to hearing that because that is where we will be, it looks like, all the way into Tuesday. And those heat index readings, the feel-like air you can wear, that's going to be in the upper 90s. That's where we are today with sunshine. Tonight, mostly clear, 76. Same story for Monday, getting close to 100, though, for the heat index. And then sunshine Tuesday, you got it, back up to 95. For WBAP News, Jeff Eno at the Weather Channel.
14: Right now, 93 degrees in Dallas, 94 degrees in Fort Worth. A peace deal reached by negotiators from Iran and the U.S. is reportedly not good enough for President Trump. Fox's Trey Yinks from Tel Aviv.
6: Reports indicate President Trump is pushing for several amendments to the current proposed deal during a meeting in the Situation Room late last week. The president spoke with Fox News over the weekend, indicating that the United States is very close to a good deal.
23: I'm in no hurry. I'd like to say I'm in a hurry because, you know, gasoline prices are going to come tumbling down, but if you're going to be in a hurry, you're not going to make a good deal.
6: President Trump making clear the military option remains on the table if Iran doesn't sign his deal. Secretary of War Pete Hegseth traveled to Singapore, adding that the U.S. military capabilities are the most powerful incentive for Iran to give up its nuclear ambitions.
14: Iranian officials say the deal has not been finalized yet and that no steps will be taken unless they see the U.S. follow through. In your money news, prices for tomatoes are up 40% over the past year, the biggest increase tracked among products in the Consumer Price Index. Experts say the spike is the result of poor crop yields. President Trump previously slapped tariffs on tomatoes from Mexico, which has grown most of the U.S. supply. I'm Lori Waffenschmidt. Keep connected, DFW, for the latest on the war in Iran. 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
24: 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Just YouTube McGowan Group. You'll be right there. Today's program, what's the title?
7: Iran. Deal or no deal?
24: Deal or no deal. Howie Mandel. So, Preston Lane, to his credit, you got to go see the YouTube, the little screenshot we got there.
7: Yeah.
24: Right? The little teaser. It has three...
7: briefcases?
24: Three guys with beards.
7: Okay.
24: I don't want to be stereotypical, but three potential Iranians with Howie Mandel right there. Deal, no deal. So, anyway, this has been... It keeps shifting. And so that's the wisdom in the show title today.
7: Yeah, well, there's a lot more going on there than just this one thing, right? So, yeah, Donald Trump visit Xi Jinping in China. You have, I believe, most of the Middle East is ready for the Iranian IRGC regime to
24: go away,
7: to step down, so to speak.
24: You said a few of them have left, according to a report that you saw?
7: Yeah. So a few of the major leadership at the beginning of this deal apparently got a deal from Russia for pensions and penthouses and moved to Moscow already.
24: I would have done St. Petersburg. It's much nicer.
7: Okay, well,
24: maybe. I've been right there on the Bay of Finland.
7: Maybe they did that.
24: Okay.
7: So that's kind of the word on the street, and the guys that are left don't have any deals, so they're trying to figure out a way to escape with some cash, I think.
24: Just building, hey, well done. You're building on the theme of deal or no deal, U.S.-Iran, but also the IRGC.
7: Yeah.
24: They didn't get it. The ones that didn't get a deal, like Vahidi, are still in charge.
7: Well, what was really interesting, so this was on a podcast called Macro Voices, by the way, with Pippa Malmgren was the guest speaker, so it's very interesting if you guys want to go check it out. But, you know, one of the comments one of the guys made is said, well, the IRGC is not what it used to be. Now it's 32 distinct units. And I was like, wow, if you know that there's 32 distinct units of the IRGC, I bet you everybody else does, too.
24: Oh. And I believe during the ceasefire negotiations.
7: Yeah.
24: Their capabilities are being gradually eliminated.
7: Yeah, and I think this meeting with Xi Jinping, it underscores something, right? Which is to say that, hey, the two major superpowers of the world are pretty much on the same page in what needs to happen there. And, you know, both China and United States with large debt loads, we've all talked about, oh, all this debt, that they're coming to some economical agreements around that also include, hey, how do we as a global community grow our way out of the debt burden that the world has?
24: Well, and first reopen the strait, which, yes. You know, that's proven to be more difficult than just declaring it open. 'Cause we had one episode where we were like, hey, the strait's reopened.
7: Yeah.
24: And it was dated within about 72 hours. It was gone. Now, we had some other valuable pieces of the show. I don't want to totally discredit it, but that's what the headline was. That's one of the reasons I brought this up, because the shifting is almost on a daily basis, right? There's the Iranians had some boats out there putting more mines in the strait.
7: Right.
24: They got blowed up.
7: Yeah.
24: Then they fired some missiles and they blew up the missile launchers. And, you know, they'll find these guys. Time is on the side, I believe, of the U.S. and saying, oh, it's a ceasefire. That's nice diplomatically. But really, you're figuring out who's going to run the place.
7: That's right.
24: Anyway, now, do you want to cover this questions?
7: Well, that gets into the next thing, right? Which is financial market economic impacts, frequently changing headlines, because the market has really shrugged this off. I think it has people really kind of confused.
24: And the next question will answer that question.
7: Yeah.
24: Answering a question with a question.
7: What is FEMO? Not FOMO.
24: But forward earnings momentum. Yeah. Gardini weighed in this week. Implications for portfolio strategy. When should you do tax loss selling to reduce capital gains taxes? I will say, if something is not up right now, and you haven't made money from dividends, then if it ain't up now,
7: it may not go up. Yeah.
24: So when should you do tax loss selling to reduce capital gains? Everybody else does in the fourth quarter.
7: Summer.
24: We can be buying the good stuff that they're selling in December with money that we raised right now.
7: Yep.
24: So a couple of themes. Build your war chest at the highs of the year. And last I checked, that we're at essentially the highs.
7: Yep.
24: So trim and harvest anything that's not working, or if the reason you bought it is not there anymore, it's not true, then we should, and we do that automatically in the managed accounts. That's what we're up to right now. And what is the January effect, and how does that set up trading opportunities in December?
7: Well, you get everybody tax loss selling in December, but you got cash on hand because you did it early, and then you can buy some pretty good bargains going into January.
24: Papa Dean's year-end trading package.
7: That's right.
24: Sometimes he buys some crazy stuff.
7: He's pretty good at it.
24: Yeah, we got a headline on the commodity cycle, and this was back. Oh, the financials looked terrible for the mining companies at the time he did this a few years ago. Uh-huh. I mean, it was you wouldn't have touched it based on, you know,
7: right,
24: what the current results were. What he was saying is the underlying assets and the commodities themselves will eventually be worth a lot more. I have a pattern I'd like to point out.
7: Okay.
24: And then forward earnings momentum, that's yours. See, there's forward earnings
7: momentum. Oh, yeah.
24: You're going to cover that. But here's the pattern.
7: Okay.
24: Doesn't take much, doesn't even take AI for pattern recognition here. Which, by the way, the first AI was really Jim Simons over at Renaissance, amassed the best 33-year track record in the history of finance.
7: Did a lot of trading.
24: A lot of trading. He was so good, and he couldn't do it with a lot, with too much money. He accumulated so much money, he said, well, investors were sending your money back, and Renaissance Fund is only going to serve members of the team that are working hard. And anyway, that's a different story. We could do a whole segment on Jim. He was the original quant. He would go to the library, look up trading patterns and commodities from 100 years ago, stick it in a PC.
7: Yeah.
24: And then he would have advanced mathematician programmers find it. So it's not something new.
7: That's right.
24: It's just gotten to the ubiquitous point that everybody wants to know what to do with it. Anyway, here's your pattern recognition. So oil had spiked to 71 before Epic Fury.
7: Mm-hmm.
24: So February 28th begins Epic Fury. Oil goes to 112.95 at the peak, and it took about a month.
7: Yep.
24: At the same time, the Dow descends from 49,000 to 45,000, right?
7: That's a pattern.
24: Okay. Oil up, Dow down.
7: Mm-hmm.
24: Then oil comes down back to 85.
7: Yep.
24: And the Dow ascends back to near 50,000. Okay, I'm seeing a pattern here.
7: Yeah.
24: All right. Now oil is 87. And the Dow, 51,000 essentially. Oh.
7: There you go.
24: Okay. Now oil finishes the week about $88 a barrel, right? Down 18% over the past month. And so that trajectory is still holding. Oil down, equity up. And oil up, equity down.
7: That's how it's working.
24: That's how it's working. Now, here, why did the markets reverse? This is forward earnings momentum, which Yardeni came out this week. We'll have more details on Yardeni, one of the smartest analysts that I've ever seen on forward earnings projections. But What happened in the first quarter now that all the companies have reported?
7: That's right. 27.5% earnings growth.
24: I have never seen that. In a 40-year career, I've never seen it.
7: 11.5% sales growth.
24: So inflation, if it's 4, wow.
7: Yeah, if you're growing at 25 or 26 and it's 4, inflation's not really a problem, right?
24: That is huge.
7: Now, I haven't figured out what the O in FEMO stands for.
24: Momentum. It's just...
7: It's FMO. Okay.
24: Yes, gotcha. But tell us... Yardeni's the best at earnings forecast. Tell us what Yardeni says about the next three quarters.
7: Oh, yeah. He thinks we're going to 82.50 in the S&P 500.
24: And earnings growth will continue from right now, in the next three quarters, another 22%.
7: It's amazing.
24: That's bold.
7: There you go. He's pretty good.
24: That was really bold. We're going to take a break and cool off. That was so bold. And we'll be back with the headline roundup.

0: Inflation now is kind of the key indicator. That's what everyone's looking at and saying, okay, what will the Fed do? Are we back into another zone of potential policy mistakes? But I believe the market's looking at this correctly in terms of like rates kind of staying where they are or largely kind of having to climb up to be careful with a continuing kind of hot economy.
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2: Yardeni's been a big help on research, Alex.
1: Yes.
2: You know, because you can literally just Google Yardeni, and he puts it all out there.
1: Yep.
2: And along with his earnings forecast. Now, he uses S&P 500 after-tax earnings.
1: Okay.
2: Now, fact set, right?
1: Mm-hmm.
2: Earnings continue at 21% or more, second, third, or fourth quarters, agreeing with Yardeni. 22% from the year earlier, and the S&P 500 is up 11% for the year. Well, you're bringing down the valuations.
1: Right.
2: Even though, well, that's earnings growth is bringing down the overpriced area. But 82.50, that'd be another 10% potential this year in line with the earnings growth. Goldman lifted their target to 8,000.
1: They agree. And they're basically saying, hey, you know, it's the earnings that's driving the momentum. It's not the FOMO driving it, right?
2: The bubble.
1: Yeah.
2: So well,
1: that's why Yardeni says it's not a bubble. He's just saying, hey, you got this great earnings momentum. It's the earnings momentum that's driving stock price, not rampant speculation.
2: All right. And then we'll hit some high points on the other charts. But first, let's do the Texas news.
1: That's right. So Governor Abbott declares Texas America's financial capital. That's everybody. That's all of America. America's financial capital as Dallas's Yall Street Group grows. The workforce in Texas for financial services is more than 648,000 people.
2: Wow.
1: That's big.
2: That's good. Well, the last time when we found Michelle, right? The goddess of results.
1: Yeah.
2: Michelle Brady. she joined us after 14 years experience with a RIA who was retiring.
1: Mm-hmm.
2: Had great experience. Anyway. In that interview process, I put it out on Indeed, right?
1: Yeah.
2: Now, I have something about financial services. I had to explain to somebody that being a cashier at Dollar General is technically not financial services.
1: Okay.
2: Sort of is, but doesn't really qualify you, you know,
1: right.
2: for the job. There was a whack-a-mole with resumes everywhere. Now everybody wants to be on the team. But no, for Abbott to declare it statewide,
1: yeah.
2: right? And I guess everybody in Dallas is like, no, we're Yall Street, you know, we're leading that charge. So
1: we are leading it. We got the Texas Stock Exchange going to open up down the street from here.
2: I know. IRS sent me something with their address, with my address on it, said Texas Stock Exchange. So we're supposed to open every envelope because we get checks.
1: Yeah. We got Goldman Sachs down the street and their new.
2: I never heard back from Texas Stock Exchange. I said, hey, you got the wrong address on your 5500 retirement plan filing.
1: Well.
2: But they,
1: you didn't get a thank you.

0: We had this discussion recently. It's like, should there be billionaires? And I was like, well, do you like Amazon?
1: Do you like Starlink?
0: Do you like Starlink? Do you like Teslas?
1: Remember that silly Wi-Fi service, BOGO? You'd like put your credit card in, and you'd get crappy Wi-Fi for about 10 minutes, and then it would glitch out.
0: Oh, yeah.
1: And it would ask you to pay again.
0: Yep.
1: And so I think Starlink, they will dominate, and they've already got the... They got the satellites in place to do it. Funny story about Elon Musk, right? So SpaceX was based over in California, in Hawthorne, California.
0: Yeah.
1: It was December of 24 when the California legislatures started coming up with some Elon Musk punishing stuff. This is right after the election.
0: Oh, yeah.
1: He said, okay, I got a bunch of land down in Starbase, Texas, my new town in Cameron County near the southern border. I think I'm just going to move the company there.
0: Yeah.
1: And who else? This surprised me.
0: Exxon Mobil.
1: Yeah.
0: They already have their galactic headquarters here in Houston. But they were incorporated in the state of New Jersey. And so they went shopping.
1: Which led to activist shareholders saying, well, you're an oil and gas company, but
0: right,
1: you're going to go all ESG and be net zero by 2030.
0: And
1: so 71% of the shareholders said, good idea, because the New Jersey courts did not treat Exxon well.
0: That's right. So they're moving that registration to the state of Texas.
1: Wow.
0: Big win.
1: Well, after Elon came, you know, reincorporated in Texas, Exxon Mobil, I guess McGowan Group Wealth Management, initially I did Delaware.
0: Yeah.
1: Because a lot of the fiduciary RIA firms... You know, I thought, okay, that's what you do.
0: Right.
1: And then Elon Musk got crossways with Delaware.
0: Right.
1: Because they didn't like his pay package.
0: That's right.
1: So that I think we're going to, the LLC will move to Texas.
0: Yeah. So that Tesla deal was interesting because they gave him basically what they thought was an impossible target, right? If you do and because they put that pay package together like 10 years before.
1: Yeah, and he accomplished the impossible again.
0: Yeah, and he accomplished it. So they're like, well, we gave him a really big target. He made it, and everybody's better off for it. So he should get paid.
1: That makes sense. Okay, last Texas story.
0: What's that?
1: Hearken to, well, let's Round Rock, Texas.
0: Okay.
1: Dell Technologies.
0: Oh, yeah.
1: Whoa. Whoa.
0: Yeah, they had some good, amazing earnings.
1: Final trading day of the week, that not only did they have great earnings, they raised their forecast and spiked at the open 33% to close the week.
0: Yeah.
1: It's like, boom. You know, 300 seemed really generous for Dell.
0: Yeah.
1: 400 instantaneously. That was a wow. And earnings... Whoa, earnings up 45%, revenue up 40%.
0: Yeah.
1: Whoa. And then they said, oh, it's going to get even better.
0: That's pretty amazing.
1: So I'm, anyway, go Michael.
0: As a, this
1: 214% next quarter.
0: That's the,
1: whoa.
0: Yeah. That's pretty big. Although, I mean, if you've owned Dell for a long time and sometimes it's good to take a little off the top, right? You don't cut the tree down. You just take some of the fruit.
1: That's what we did.
0: Yep.
1: And, you know, now everybody's fear of missing out wanting to pile in. Like, well, if you weren't buying it last year at 12 times earnings, then you probably missed the boat.
0: That's right.
1: Now, we've had to delete some things that didn't work, just to be fair.
0: That's true.
1: But, whoa, Dell Technologies just... Amazing. And they raised their forecast. Well, earnings are almost triple.
0: Yeah.
1: Next quarter projection. I bet it'll get smacked because even if they do it, yeah.
0: Yeah, the expectations get really high when you start trading in the stratosphere.
1: Yeah, the pirates like to sell on the announcement.
0: Yeah.
1: Micron.

0: Dell's up 229% so far this year. Coulda, woulda, shoulda, did. Micron up 237%. I guess that's better.
1: Right.
0: Wow. I mean, they're just running everything. Katrina, she went up 50% from the lows this year. Now, she always tells me after a major victory, she picks the low point before the victory.
1: Right.
0: Anyway, she's a good trader.
1: Yeah, Micron. It's been very interesting because, you know, we reviewed this in March and we added a little bit via the investment committee. In March, the 2027 expected earnings growth was about 50, or the earnings in 2027 was expected to be about 50 bucks a share.
0: They'd only made eight 2 years ago.
1: Yeah. Fast forward a couple months, the new estimate for 2027 is 104. Like, that estimate has doubled in just 2.5 months.
0: The delta of the delta doubled.
1: Yeah. Isn't that crazy?
0: Yeah. When Dee Dee, my sister, she was a tri-delt, and they used to answer the phone, Delta, Delta, Delta, can I help you, help you, help you? Just, I guess, ADD kicks in. You know, ADD is a tough thing to have.
1: Well, they say
0: it's good for CEOs, but wow.
1: I want to get to something, right? So Micron is actually in some of the value ETFs, because if you're going to make 104 at 20 times earnings, you're over 2,000. You're probably 2,200, 2,400.
0: At 966, it's under 10 times earnings.
1: Yeah, 966.
0: Well, now you actually have to do it. There's your rub.
1: Yeah.
0: Yeah. If you actually have to execute that kind of earnings growth, Dell, Micron,
1: it looks like they're executing so far. So,
0: well, that's the data center build out. Now, I come back to our theme. Who's writing checks and who's getting checks? It's better to get checks.
1: That's right.
0: And dividends too, right? We'll come back. And building a war chest at the highs of the year, that's next. 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
4: 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WBAP's first traffic and weather.
5: On the ones.
6: In Fort Worth, an accident reported on 35W northbound at Northeast 28th Street. That's causing stop-and-go traffic from Highway 121. And in Rowlett, road construction has the right lane closed on I-30 eastbound at Dalrock Road.
7: 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Get used to hearing that, because that is where we will be, it looks like, all the way into Tuesday. And those heat index readings, the feel-like air you can wear, that's going to be in the upper 90s. That's where we are today with sunshine. Tonight, mostly clear, 76. Same story for Monday, getting close to 100, though, for the heat index. And then sunshine Tuesday, you got it, back up to 95. For WBAP News, Jeff Eno at the Weather Channel.
6: Right now, 94 degrees in both Dallas and Fort Worth. President Trump is reportedly demanding changes to the latest peace proposal reached by U.S. and Iranian negotiators. On Fox's Sunday Morning Futures, Treasury Secretary Scott Bessent warns Iran not to break any agreements with the U.S.
8: If President Trump agrees to this deal, I would tell the Iranian leaders right now, he will enforce it, and both military and economically.
6: The current deal would reopen the Strait of Hormuz and extend the ceasefire. In your money news, the LEGO Foundation has committed $97 million to expand the International Rescue Committee's programs that use play to aid learning and recovery for children in conflict zones. I'm Lori Waffenschmidt. 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
9: Earnings are the mother's milk of the stock market, and they continue to go up. If we see earnings grow nearly 30% this year, we could see the stock market in the latter part of the year have another mini leg up. It's hard to be bearish on the U.S. stock market when you're constructive on the U.S. economy.
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11: Play a little true, not true, Alex.
1: What do you got?
11: Consumers are stretched.
1: Oh, yeah, I keep hearing that.
11: Affordability.
1: K-shaped economy.
11: Yeah. Tariffs.
1: Right.
11: Okay, so Wall Street Journal and the financial media, they've been working overtime. Mm-hmm. So some of them don't like Orange Man bad, right? That's okay.
1: Yeah.
11: You know, when your team is in power, everything's good.
1: Right.
11: When the other team's in power, everything's bad. And I've seen so many Wall Street Journal articles that are just, I mean, they're working overtime.
1: To find bad stuff.
11: To find bad stuff. Now, this week was a good example, true, not true. So is it true that consumers are so stretched that there will be a gasoline-driven recession? That's the premise that I keep hearing in the financial media,
1: mm-hmm.
11: right? Gasoline, $5 a gallon, it's going to kill the economy, 1970s all over again.
1: Right.
11: All right, maybe that's true. This week, not true. Right. So Best Buy spikes from 64 to 77 in a day. You know why?
1: People buying stuff.
11: People still buy stuff. Now the earnings weren't like off the charts. They were just continued decent earnings. You got Kohl's.
1: Yep.
11: Right? Down 25% this year. So you can see really from the start of Epic Fury, a decline from 10 to 12, you know, that nobody's going to buy anything, gasoline-driven recession. And these things will sneak into your head.
1: Yep.
11: True, not true. You got to ask, is it true? Now, you know, if you liked, like when Obama was in office, people who didn't like Obama thought they should sell everything.
1: That's right.
11: Economy grew at 1%. 2012, earnings just started to grow off the chart. I don't think that had anything to do with him. But then again, that's the political argument.
1: Right.
11: Right. But we got back to record employment around 2012. Record employment in the U.S. Nobody reported it, even those on the left.
1: Yeah.
11: Right? So you really have to look, what are the numbers saying? And wow, you know what we're going to get this week?
1: What's that?
11: We're going to get all of the May employment numbers. So we'll cover that next week.
1: Okay.
11: Right? True, not true. I don't care who's in power. I just want to make sure that I got great assets and that I'm really watching the data.
1: Yeah.
11: And 100,000 a month job growth is exactly what the Fed wanted, even though they can't raise rates. There was an article, I didn't put it in the stack, but you know, the Federal Reserve, by their own, they have like three or four theses that rhymes with feces, but they have, anyway, they have these, okay, so they have, where should the cash rate be?
1: Yeah.
11: Intuitively, you'd like it to be around inflation. So that way, if inflation's 4%, you get 4% on your money market. Well, money market's 3.625 right now. The good ones like Vanguard.
1: Right.
11: Anyway, that says, you know, should they be 0.375% higher? That could be a panic in the second half. Brief panic.
1: Sure.
11: Right. Okay, they have justification to raise rates. That was another Wall Street Journal article telling you how bad inflation was.
1: Oh, yeah.
11: And I'm just going to call inflation 4%. That's not as good as the 2.5% it was, but it's also less than I would have expected with wholesale gasoline, you know, doubling in price.
1: Well, I think you can call this transitory.
11: Well,
1: now, I didn't think that 2021 inflation was transitory. I'm like, you're embedding that because you're sending all this money out.
11: Yeah, you spent an extra $2-3 trillion.
1: Yeah, that's different than, hey, gas prices are up temporarily, right?
11: Well, we'll see if the U.S. and Texas can solve the 2026-2027 energy crisis.
1: Hmm.
11: Well, coal spiked big time.
1: Yeah, I saw that.
11: Right? And then the other one was Dollar Tree, right? They came in just fine. Now, arguably, these two of them are in the lower end of the consumer, but $95 to $114. In other words, the stocks were priced according to the financial media premise that you would have a consumer gasoline-driven recession.
1: Yep.
11: And Atlanta Fed says no. They're not as high this week. They're like 3.4% economic.
1: What?
11: Growth. Yeah, they went. Well, they're 3.4% growth.
1: They're just supposed to go up every time, right?
11: Well, they were over 4 last week, but
1: yeah.
11: Anyway, now they've only got one more month of data to gather. Here's something interesting.
1: Okay.
11: All right, true, not true. Wall Street Journal comes out and says there's 1 million cars a year less in demand for autos, transportation, if you will, right? This is Wall Street Journal.
1: Okay.
11: Saying they're not coming back.
1: Oh, yeah.
11: Yeah, because why? Consumer-driven recession, you know, all that stuff. Well, okay, so 1 million cars a year less being purchased than before COVID.
1: Mm-hmm.
11: They're still referencing COVID, but I have news. This week's fresh news.
1: This looks like an official report.
11: Monthly advance report on durable goods manufacturers, shipments, inventories, and orders. Durable goods new orders in April, a spike of 7.9%, the best in 11 months.
1: That sounds like good news.
11: Yeah, I want to see, well, what are people buying? Durable goods are technically, you want the definition?
1: Yeah.
11: Okay, these are goods that are designed to last over 3 years, like a car or a washing machine, right?
1: Mm-hmm.
11: Or air conditioner.
1: Refrigerator.
11: Transportation, all right? Transportation equipment. Now, keep in mind the aforementioned Wall Street Journal article.
1: Okay.
11: All right? 1 million cars a year less, and they're not coming back. Stretch consumer, affordability, whatever. Transportation equipment, also up 2 consecutive months, led the increase 21.5%.
1: Hmm. There you have it.
11: All right. Should I fax this over to the Wall Street Journal?
1: You should.
11: Yeah, what's your fax number?
1: I get it for you. I bet you AI give us a fax number.
11: Yep. Retail stocks surge with U.S. shoppers surprising Wall Street. I just had to launch into that. Do you have a direction that you would like to go since I've rudely commandeered again?
1: Yeah. I want to go. I love this story. Okay, it's about San Francisco. San Francisco rent spiked 22% in a year.
11: San Francisco and Chicago are back. I have more evidence on that. Go ahead.
1: But the thing that interests me most on this is that from a policy perspective, there's two paths you can go. One is, that's going up too high. We should do some rent control. The other side is, hey, why don't you do some deregulation and bring more supply online?
11: Yeah.
1: Right?
11: Yeah. LA did that mansion tax, and they ended up taxing multifamily properties.
1: Oh, yeah.
11: And it just shut down apartments.
1: Yeah, they just shut them down, hand in the keys and said, we're not coming back. So that decreases overall supplies, making it worse.
11: Oh, and so San Francisco rent spiked 22%. So let's say, you know, you're right out of college, right?
1: Yeah.
11: You know, you and your roommate got a place for, say, $2,000 a month. You're paying $1,000 each. All of a sudden now, you got to pay $1,200 each.
1: Or $3,000 each.
11: Boom.
1: Yeah.
11: Wow.
1: But that's, and part of that is the, I'm going to call it the San Francisco AI supercycle.
11: All right. So Kay Schiller came out with their home price indexes.
1: Mm-hmm.
11: Now, supply, to your point.
1: Right.
11: Well, Chicago, month over month, 0.82%, 1.6% before, or 1.2%, then 0.82%, easy for me to say, annualizing for the last 3 months at a 10% appreciation rate.
1: That's right.
11: Chicago, San Francisco, this says home price is actually down at a slightly negative for the past 3 months.
1: Right.
11: Dallas, it's kind of accelerating because annualized would be a minus 3.78%. Dallas means the metro area. So this is basically North Texas, the 8 million person juggernaut. Minus 1.71% is the true year over year change. But the downside is it's going down about a half a percent a month right now.
1: Yeah.
11: You know, you might explain it by supply. New York up 5%, right? Miami up 9%. This is the annualized rate of the last 3 months, just to be confusing.
1: Well, California, Portland, LA, Seattle, those are all down pretty hard. I think that's net migration out of California driving that more than anything.
11: Well, you're talking both sides of your equation there.
1: Well, you have that pocket in San Francisco where you have all the AI people, right? So they're, yep. But you don't have any new supply coming online either. That just makes for a bad, you know, bad outcomes.
11: Home prices the last 3 months, the conclusion is squishy, slightly down, squishy. Home prices still. So your earnings are income's going up. That's pretty good.
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12: You've got the AI revolution, which is the greatest increase in productivity in the history of the world. On the other hand, you've got a shrinkage of the labor force. In other words, we have 11,000 Americans retiring every day, but only about 8,000 Americans joining the workforce. So a smaller workforce reduces the amount of growth, but productivity improvements increase it. So I'm going to say 3 to 3.5% growth.
13: 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Now, here's my dad, Spencer McGowan.
11: Alex, you ever watch that movie Ford versus Ferrari?
1: Oh, yeah.
11: I love that thing.
1: It was good.
11: I've watched it twice. Enjoyed it both times. It's great.
1: I enjoyed it every time.
11: Every time. And, yeah, that's one of the good ones. There's a new one out, F1.
1: Oh, yeah, I've seen that. It's pretty good.
11: Yeah, that's good, too.
1: Yeah.
11: I like that one. All right.
1: Big news.
11: Ferrari. So you identified this sometime, you know, 2022-ish?
1: No, it was before that.
11: It was?
1: Yeah. Yeah, okay. I think it was from 2019 we bought it.
11: And
1: initially, Ferrari, so...
11: And we're not in it now, but what's happening with Ferrari? I mean, it was a good gain, and...
1: Yeah, we owned it for several years.
11: They're in the news.
1: Yeah.
11: I think they've made a tactical mistake.
1: I call this story, did nobody learn anything from Jaguar?
11: Okay.
1: So Ferrari.
11: Or Target. or Bud Light.
1: Ferrari comes out with its first EV called the Luce.
11: Luce.
1: And it's ugly. I mean, the car itself does not look like a Ferrari.
11: They said it looks like a Honda Civic EV.
1: Yeah.
11: And it's $600. And $48,000?
1: It's super expensive. Was not designed by Ferrari. It was designed...
11: Wait. Who'd they have designed it? It wasn't designed by Ferrari?
1: No. I mean, they had their...
11: And they're boosting the sound of the electric motor. They're boosting it so it'll sound more, like, dramatic.
1: Yeah, I think it's called Love From...
11: They designed it?
1: Yeah. Yeah, so it's a former Apple designer.
11: Yes.
1: Was the main designer of the Luce. And the memes on this are going nuts.
11: I mean...
1: You go online and say just...
11: They call it a Honda Civic EV.
1: Yeah. Yeah. So it's kind of funny. But, you know, as these car makers... try to start moving into more of the EV space, I guess.
11: Yeah.
1: Yeah. I think they should have stayed true to their design elements that make a Ferrari a Ferrari.
11: One
1: former Ferrari designer said, I hope they take the logo off that car and sell it without the logo, the dancing horse. Because he was so upset by the design of the car.
11: Oh, you're saying it... It diminishes the value of the existing Ferraris.
1: Yeah, yeah.
11: I remember one of our fancy friends, right?
1: Yeah.
11: He had sold his company, and I think we were in our 30s or something.
1: Okay.
11: Late 30s. And I see him, I'm running with the dogs through SMU.
1: Yeah.
11: And he comes by in his Ferrari, you know, going through campus.
1: Nice.
11: On a Sunday. And, you know, waving. He's got it's one of those half top type things.
1: Yeah.
11: You know, he's waving and he wanted to impress me. So he's ripping out SMU, right?
1: Did he crash?
11: No, he just bottomed the hell out of it. I didn't laugh. I do now.
1: Right. At the time you're like, ooh, that's painful.
11: Yeah, that was painful. All right, Gen Z.
1: Okay.
11: These are updates on Gen Z. Now, Gen Z, the oldest ones are 30.
1: Okay.
11: All right, just to give you an idea of their age. The youngest ones are in high school.
1: Okay.
11: So this is really representing the 20-somethings.
1: Yeah.
11: All right. Let's Let's examine Gen Z, because the poor millennials, people just beat the tar out of the millennials. They're lazy. They're in the basement. They're playing video games. They live with mama, you know, all that. And some of these generalizations are just not true. I mean, we've got two millennials.
1: Yeah.
11: Right? Well, I mean, we may have three technically.
1: Could be, yeah.
11: Anyway, we've got a near millennial and two millennials, and they've done a great job.
1: They have.
11: So I guess I'm good at filtering out slackers. I want the best wealth management team in the industry. So
1: yeah,
11: that's why you should go to networthradio.com, click contact us there. Set your time for your brainstorming session with Alex and Spencer and Andrew and Harrison.
1: Yep.
11: You'll get the A-team on your side, the team of nine that cares. And if you're a little older, this is the team you want on your side when you're no longer with us. Not that you'll care, but we're really good at family diplomacy.
1: Yeah, you care a little bit before.
11: Yes, and
1: that's what we're here for.
11: The reading of the will before you're gone.
1: Make sure it gets executed perfectly.
11: I got a meeting coming up with four kids and the patriarch. So he's going to explain to them, here's all the accounts and here's what's going to happen. He didn't want to give them numbers, but
1: okay,
11: we're going to sit down and go over it with trustee boot camp. All right, back to Gen Z.
1: Okay.
11: The generation that's turning 30. Let's weigh in on two good trends. Roth IRAs, the adoption rate. Wall Street Journal said, hey, their adoption rate for Roth IRAs is the fastest growing category. So wow. Gen Z loves Roth IRAs and they're opening them up. Now, is this a good financial sign?
1: Yeah.
11: Yeah. They are hot and heavy on the Roth IRAs.
1: They're like, you're not getting my tax money later.
11: And not only are they frugal, apparently, because mm-hmm. you got to have after-tax money to do a Roth IRA. Not only are they frugal, but they're healthy.
1: They like going to the gym for a night out.
11: The $300 per month gym membership is becoming Gen Z's night out. Younger consumers in major cities are finding more chances to find friends and romance in reformer classes, run clubs, and spa-heavy gyms.
1: There you have it.
11: 7 p.m. on a Friday night in London. Lobby space of Third Space in Soho looks more like a members club than a gym. Well, alcohol consumption continues to decline. These are really good signs for the future.
1: Yeah.
11: And people have been beating up on the younger generation. Neil sent me a funny one.
1: What's that?
11: It was this millennial.
1: Okay.
11: You know, talking about, you know, first thing I can remember is 9/11.
1: Oh, yeah.
11: Then when I got out of college, you know, it's the recession of 2008, and you guys call us lazy, and you know, it was like the millennial rebuff. Like, well, thank you, Neil. I'm actually impressed with millennials that have made it. Climbed out of the basement. All right, so the electric vehicle didn't work. Big backlash there. Got that. Here's what's ahead. All right?
1: Okay. Well, we got oil and gas.
11: There we go.
1: AI. AI could unlock $500 billion for oil and gas producers by 2030.
11: Another $500 billion.
1: I'm still think on the nuclear side, we're still super early innings, too.
11: Yes. So the entire market cap of ExxonMobil is now $609 billion. Unlocking another $500 billion, that's a wow.
1: Yeah, and can get them to a trillion.
11: By 2030, so we're 3.5 years.
1: But what they're saying is that there's AI-related savings in the operations of the energy companies themselves.
11: There was another partnership, to your point on that. There's another partnership that was basically saying, we're going to buy manufacturing companies. We're going to install the programming
1: yeah.
11: to improve operations and efficiency. And based on the 27% profit growth in the S&P 500, it's a real thing, and it's already happening.
1: Yeah.
11: That's a wow. And the biggest obstacle is no longer technology availability, but scaling deployment across organizations, infrastructure, and workflows.
1: So this thematically could really speed up the pace of innovation that we haven't seen in a very long time. Or we probably have never seen, right? Like, it can go so much faster than we've had limits to how fast we can get things done, and this may...
11: True, not true. It's a validation of our premise that this looks like the 1990s, where the increases in productivity and profitability lasted much longer than anybody thought.
1: Yeah.
11: And, yeah, that was... And Depeche Mode did really well in the 90s, too.
1: All right.
11: Just saying.
1: Research Roundup, Cohen and Steers, Real Asset Institute. The era of scarcity is here. The resurgence in natural resource equities. In the wake of global supply shocks, strong demand, investors are turning to old economy things such as energy, metals, agricultural sectors for better growth opportunities and inflation resiliency. Copper comes to mind.
11: Wall Street Journal was saying we got trouble ahead because the price of copper is so high, and you have like 400 pounds of copper in every new house.
1: Yep.
11: Wow. So natural resources. Last theme on this one, Papa Dean said, why are we paying 30 times earnings for the company that, you know, has an innovation, and we're only paying 10 for the companies that actually make stuff?
1: Yeah.
11: Wow. All right. We'll be back next week. May God bless you and your family in the week ahead.
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5: On the ones.
6: In Louisville, an accident reported on I-35E northbound approaching Valley Ridge Boulevard that is causing stopped traffic from Corporate Drive. And in Fort Worth, an accident reported on 35W northbound at Northeast 28th Street, causing stop-and-go traffic from Highway 121.
7: From the WBAP On-Time Experts 24-7 Weather Center, sunny skies up to 95, heat index in the upper 90s. Tonight, mostly clear, low 76, upper 60s is the average low. Monday, sunny, 95, heat index near 100. And then we are in the upper 70s for the overnight low Monday night. And then for Tuesday, sunny, right back up to 95. And, of course, a heat index close to the century mark. We'll drop down to the low 90s for Wednesday. We'll see upper 80s by Friday. For WBAP News, Jeff Eno at the Weather Channel.
6: 93 degrees in Dallas, 95 degrees in Fort Worth. President Trump reportedly not satisfied with the latest peace proposal between the U.S. and Iran.
18: Reports indicate President Trump is holding the line in negotiations with Iran, pushing for several amendments to the proposed deal during a meeting late last week in the Situation Room. President Trump spoke with Fox News over the weekend, indicating the United States is very close to a good deal.
19: Slowly but surely, we're getting, I think, what we want. And if we don't get what we want, we're going to end it a different way.
18: President Trump making clear that the military option remains on the table if Iran doesn't sign his deal. Secretary of War Pete Hegseth traveled to Singapore, where he echoed President Trump's desire to reach an agreement with Iran.
6: Fox's Trey Yinks reporting from Tel Aviv. In your money news, American Airlines plans to use Starlink for in-flight Wi-Fi. The Fort Worth-based carrier announced a partnership with fellow Texas corporation SpaceX. The airline hopes to enhance its passenger experience with the installation of Starlink, the fastest Wi-Fi in the sky. The internet provider will be offered on over 500 jets in American's Airbus fleet beginning in early 2027. I'm Lori Waffenschmidt. Keep connected, DFW, for the latest on the war in Iran. 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
26: Oh my God, they are already slinging mud like it's October. I'm James Parker. This is The James Show, News Talk 820, 93.3 FM, WBAP. Now, Donald Trump's in the Situation Room. We are awaiting word that he might have some sort of tentative agreement on Iran. In the mean, if he pops his head out and lets you know, we'll jump right into that. But my top story here today is, my God, it's already so bad. You're supposed to ramp things up in election cycles. You're supposed to kind of start soft and then work your way into the battle at Sterling from Braveheart. This, we're already to this. Like, it's not even June. We're already to this. So the lady that runs the Democrats' Twitter account, Twitter feed, social media manager of some sort, made a lot of hay because there was a post from Stephen Miller, you know, one of the White House aide, the bald guy. You recognize him? Do you recognize the name? I feel like he's pretty well-known fella. But he made a joke posting about James Tallarico. Congratulations on Democrats. I mean, he's been making a lot of jokes about James Tallarico. And, you know, it's pretty brutal. I'll give him that. But the lady who runs the Democrats' Twitter account tweeted back to him something that has now become its own discussion. She wrote, now this is from the Democrats' Twitter account, at the Democrats. This is the official Twitter account for the party. Shut up, you ugly F. Except she wrote out the whole word. She didn't just write F and some asterisks. She wrote, she spelled the whole thing out. What the heck? Well, turns out this lady is kind of what you expected. She's 30 years old. She's not married. No kids. She's a woman of color. So already she's hitting a whole bunch of check boxes on the DEI tree. And then she did an interview yesterday where she was asked to kind of explain herself. Her name is Paulina Mangabot. And this is her doubling down.
27: I want Katie Miller to know that her husband is an ugly f***. Stephen Miller is one of the most powerful men in the country right now. He is a White House official who is taking to Twitter to hurl these absolutely false and transphobic attacks against an amazing candidate in Texas, James Tallarico. We simply called him ugly. And I think that what he has been doing is ugly. He is celebrating when ICE shoots down Americans in the street. He thinks that it's cool when families are separated, and it's just absolutely disgusting. And so, yeah, I stand by calling him an ugly.
26: Stephen Miller's wife was interviewed, and that's who she referenced there. Katie Miller. And, you know, she seems to be taking it pretty hard, but not quite as foul-mouthed.
28: But what it remains to be seen is this is an anonymous account, and it is run actually by a sad liberal woman named Paulina, which is why Pew says 50% of liberal women at some time have identified that they have a mental health disorder, and she is certainly one of them. What a sad state for the pathetic Democrat Party.
26: A better soundbite here is Stephen Miller himself. Now, he was on Jesse Waters last night, and I mean, it came up, and it was like, whatever. You know, I think he knows he's not an underwear model. He's kind of ugly. That's all right. If that's all you got, you're kind of admitting you lost the argument there. But her take on him, he's just a terrible person. He celebrates when Americans are shot. He's an ugly F. Everybody hates him. Was that really intelligent? Was that really thought-filled? Was that really provoking? Was that really fun to listen to? Because this is his comeback on Jesse Waters last night.
0: Well, first of all, I think it is very bold. One could even say brave, courageous, that the Democratic Party would choose Texas, of all places, to nominate their first transgender Senate candidate who's clearly transitioning into a female. You know, when Tallarico goes in for a blood test, when he gets a physical, blood doesn't come out. Instead, soy milk comes out. This man has less testosterone than Jasmine Crockett. It is a mind-boggling choice. They would choose a person to run for that office who looks like he doesn't belong in the Senate, but in a cabaret show. Look, at the end of the day, I have a hard time believing that the people of Texas, some of the toughest, roughest, strongest men and women, the pioneer heritage, the frontier history, from the Mexican-American War through the Alamo and everything else, are going to choose somebody with that much soy to be a U.S. senator.
26: Oh, my God. Let's just put them in unitards and get them to wrestle. That's what we need to do. And that would be cool, actually. I would like to see Stephen Miller wrestle that lady, the Paulina Mangabot. I'd pay for that. I'd pay, I don't know, 50? I'd pay $100. No, I'd pay more than that. That'd be pretty cool. So it's already getting this ugly. The part I don't like about any of this is no one's talking about policy. We're talking about whether or not someone's ugly, whether or not someone's a vegan, whether or not someone is a Christian. How about taxes? Can we talk about taxes? Can we talk about balancing the budget? Can we talk about how you would govern as a senator? How do you feel about the necessary and proper clause or the general welfare clause? Now, look, I didn't expect that. We never get that. I'm just saying that's what I would like to see out of these discussions. But boy, isn't it entertaining to hear that little back and forth? Because here's a couple of other parts where here's Tallarico himself addressing some of the big critiques. But there's a weird sleight of hand that's going on. And the vegan argument, does it really matter whether or not he's a vegan? No. I can clearly say as a human being, as a candidate, as his ability to do a good job as a senator, no. Now, politically speaking, is it really hard to win an election in Texas if everybody knows you're a vegan? Yeah, that's pretty much it. So this isn't really about whether or not you boys should be eating meat. It's this whole sort of dishonesty policy. But let me play this because we're going to take a break and I'm going to answer all of this Tallarico pushback from this next little 24-second clip.
1: They're going to throw everything they've got at us. They've already called me a radical leftist.
26: But you are.
1: They've already called me a fake Christian.
26: But you are.
1: They've even called me a vegan.
26: But
1: and
26: you are.
1: Those are fighting words in the state of Texas. You know, I'm an eighth generation Texan. I've been eating barbecue since before Ken Paxton's first indictment.
26: Yeah, but you have the vegan campaign. You said yourself, we got to go vegan. Why we got to go vegan? Because it's killing the planet. You said that. No one made you say that. You said that. So what's the deal? Do you think he's really a vegan or not? Because at this point, it doesn't make any sense either way. Either he was lying about being a vegan to win over Democrats last year, or he's lying about not being a vegan to win over moderate voters this year, or maybe he did just have an honest switch in the middle of it. But it's the part about climate change. Well, it's because we have a responsibility to the earth to not do this. Well, then you just brag that your family's been eating meat for five generations in Texas and what, destroying the planet? I'm James Parker. It's News Talk 820-93.3 FM WBAP.
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10: It's a 48-year-old guy. Eric, here's why. Talk about homewrecker. Yeah. He'd been boozing all night.
11: Mm.
10: He gets home. The wife says, marriage is over. We're done. Okay? He's yelling, whatever. Well, if it's over, I'm tearing the house down. He wasn't joking. He went outside, climbed into an excavator, and started tearing the house down.
11: Oh, my gosh.
10: His wife and two daughters still inside. They're calling 911. They show up. Hey, he did significant damage to the place. No one was hurt, but yeah, he's in a whole lot of trouble, and that's Nimrod's in the news.
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17: Is Tyler Rico a vegan? Does it even really matter? I'm James Parker. It's the James Show. News Talk 820 93.3 FM WBAP. And it comes up because Tyler Rico said this. Tyler Rico said his whole campaign is vegan, and he said it while he was wearing a mask.
19: We have, I think, heard more and more issues of animal welfare. I think not just because it's the right thing to do and the moral thing to do, but also it's, as all of you know, necessary to fight climate change. It is now existential that we try to reduce our meat consumption and that we try to respect animals in all aspects of society. And so I am proud to say that our campaign has officially become a non-meat campaign. So we are only buying vegan products from our local vegan businesses. Some of you may know Big Nonas. They were little Nonas, and then they opened up a brick and mortar, so another Big Nonas. But we just got our pizza from there today. And so the point is that I think all of us, not just policymakers, but everyone has to take personal responsibility in this effort. We have, I think, heard more and more.
17: Yeah, that's enough of that. So there it is. He said, I'm running a vegan campaign, and he used the pronouns. I know they're big on pronouns. He used the pronoun we. We are only buying vegan products and only local vegan products. We are going entirely meatless. So did he change
26: Because today he says, this is so ridiculous. Can you believe these people are even lying about me and saying I'm a vegan? Where would this even come from?
1: They're going to throw everything they've got at us. They've already called me a radical leftist.
26: Yeah.
1: They've already called me a fake Christian.
26: Yeah.
1: They've even called me a vegan. And those are fighting words in the state of Texas.
26: Those are fighting words, buddy. You just watch it. Sounds like McFly at the end of Back to the Future. Like, hey, you, get your damn hands off her. God, what a dweeb. This is so great. We get 6 months of this. Round of applause. Right? So this is, like, I'm not upset at this at all. This is, I got to do a show. I got to cover 3 hours a day. We got this going on. Now, does it matter? Kinda. I mean, if he's like just this easily lying to your face about something that isn't even consequential, then, geez, you know, there's no limit there. And so for all the people who are so concerned, Donald Trump, all he does is lie. He said he had the biggest inauguration ever. He said it was going to be 4 to 6 weeks. He said blah, blah, blah. Well, what about this guy? Oh, I'm so offended by lying people. What about this guy? No, not that.

0: back against the idea that abortion is immoral is because they believe that it is not. That in these situations, when there is an unwanted pregnancy, it is moral for a woman to be able to control her own body, or any one of our neighbors with a uterus to be able to control their own body.
1: Yeah, any one of our neighbors with a uterus. You mean like a woman? Well, it could be anybody. You mean a woman? Like, who besides a woman has a uterus around here? Getting pregnant with a human baby. So the important part about that in my mind is, of the Democrats I know, about half of them, that's their cutoff for too far. There's like lefty, and then there's far lefty. That's like the radical side within the lefty spectrum. And of my close friends, of my really close friends, none of them that are Democrats, none of them think men can have a baby or someone besides a woman can have a uterus. And they're Democrats, and they'll never vote Republicans. They hate Republicans. They've voted Democrats their whole lives. They swear they're liberal. They're pretty damn socialist, to be honest. But for a lot of people, that's sort of the factor that shows you he's not a moderate Democrat even. He's pretty radical there. And then the other criticism that he addressed, saying, "Can you believe people saying I'm far left and I'm a vegan?" The other one he said is a fake Christian. Well, let's go show you that one real quick. There's a prayer that he held in the Texas state capitol. And the opening and closing of this prayer are quite suspect. Let me play you the whole first minute of this. I don't even want to preload it. Just listen.
2: Holy mystery, you have so many
1: All
2: names.
1: Right, stop. I promised I was going to do the whole first minute. Holy mystery. Holy mystery. I'm not sure if you've ever heard that in your church before. Holy mystery.
2: Holy mystery, you have so many names. The Torah calls you creator. The Quran calls you peace. The Gita calls you destroyer. The Dharma calls you truth. And the first epistle of John calls you perhaps the most beautiful name of all,
1: Jesus?
2: love.
1: Ah.
2: You are the strange love uniting all things.
1: Say Jesus.
2: The love that drew elements together after that big bang.
1: Say Jesus.
2: The love that drew life itself from those primordial oceans. The love that drew us all to this exact moment.
1: Is that an evolution reference?
2: The love we were born of, the love we exist in, and the love we will one day return to. In my faith, you expressed yourself through a barefoot rabbi who embodied your perfect love, a crucified carpenter who gave only two commandments: love God and love neighbor.
1: No, he gave a lot more commandments than that. What was all that evolution stuff? What was all that big bang and primordial ooh stuff? How can you talk for 1 minute describing your God and not say the word Jesus? You can say Dharma. You mention all the other gods out there. No, this is not a pluralistic society. You're supposed to be like a seminarian? You're supposed to be a Christian? And you mention other gods just right up there with your God? You're just pluralistic? That's what we call a fake Christian, right? And then at the end of it here too, he gets a little wiggy in the last 25 seconds.
2: Because democracy is not just a constitution. Democracy is a covenant. Holy mystery, open our minds, open our hearts, open our hands so that we may build a new world in the shell of the old, a world that is more just, more free, more whole, and more in love with you. In all your many names we pray. Amen.
1: All your many names. What the heck was that? All right. Now, if you're not a Christian, or if you're just a casual Christian, I'm sorry if I'm talking past you, but for other Christians out there who've like actually read the Bible for 5 seconds and know, I mean, what did Solomon get in trouble for? What was Solomon condemned for? Because he was what? Open to other gods and then putting them in the temple with the one true God. You know, he was like saying, "Hey, we could just be multicultural just because the Moabites or Edomites or whoever else was around, the Sumerians and the people that we could put Baal in there. We can just mention Baal along with our Jesus. We could just mention, I don't know, Dharma along with our God out there." Being pluralistic was condemned. It was condemned by all 19 kings in the Northern Kingdom after that. Like, this is one of the primary things that happened over and over and over in the Old Testament. there would be a king. He would be pluralistic. He would be condemned by God. Bad things would happen. God would say, well, I'm just one true God. Jealousy.

0: is kind of a thing with me. The first three of the Ten Commandments covered this. And here he is just throwing it out there. Can you believe people are calling me a fake Christian? 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
5: On the ones.
10: In Dallas, construction work on the Dallas North Tollway northbound between Oaklawn Avenue and Cedar Springs Road. And also in Dallas, road construction has two lanes closed on I-20 westbound at Houston School Road. Your forecast from the WBAP On-Time Experts 24/7 Weather Center.
11: For WBAP, I'm WFAA meteorologist Jesse Hawila. Still a slight chance for a shower or thunderstorm this evening. Most of us stay dry, 75. 93 on Monday with mostly sunny skies. Another very low chance for a shower or thunderstorm Monday evening. Tuesday, sunny with a high of 90.
10: Right now, 94 degrees in Dallas, 95 degrees in Fort Worth. President Trump in continued talks with Iran with a potential 60-day ceasefire looming. Tennessee Senator Bill Hagerty on Fox News Sunday with Shannon Bream, sharing his thoughts on the latest round of talks.
12: I'm looking at this with a sense of optimism, knowing that President Trump is a great deal maker. He's not going to take a bad deal. But we may be able to put something in place that will absolutely help resurrect Iran and put them in a position where they can never have a nuclear weapon.
10: Democrats arguing the conflict has run its course, and now Americans and the economy paying the price for continued involvement. In your money news, Southwest Airlines reversing course on its plus-size passenger policy. The Dallas-based carrier will no longer require larger customers to book an extra seat in advance. Gate agents will now assign a second seat for free if available, or work to get the customer on a later flight. Passengers needing an extra seat are still encouraged to book one in advance and will be able to request a refund. I'm Lori Waffen-Schmidt. Keep connected, DFW, for the latest on the war in Iran. 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
0: All right, who wants to address some of these rumors about Tyler Rico's dating life? I'm James Parker. It's the James Show, News Talk 820-933 FM, WBAP. This isn't my theory. I don't think this is important personally for my vote, yay or nay. But things like this do matter in the court of public opinion, especially voting in a state like Texas, because there are some demographics who just won't vote for you if your sexual orientation doesn't meet their preference. I'm just trying to find a nice way to say this without offending anybody or, I don't know, getting fired. But in this one, I'll let Jesse Waters explain the rumor here. This is Jesse Waters talking with Stephen Miller yesterday.
13: He's also 37 and not married. Let's get into this. He says just recently that he has a girlfriend and they've been together for 4 years. And he called her his best friend. And she was his rock. And he's not revealing her identity because he wants to respect her privacy and keep her safe during the campaign.
14: Does she live in Canada?
13: She lives. Now, if the campaign has only been going on for less than a year and they've been dating for 4 years, why haven't we ever seen this woman before? Basically, what I'm saying is this, she exists. We're going to find out, because if he wins, are they going to have a coming out party, or is she still going to stay the secret girlfriend? And is this totally not fake girlfriend also a vegan?
0: All right. Now, that's fun to talk about on a personal level. Again, it shouldn't matter on your vote, but it does, not for your vote, not for my vote. But Stephen A. Smith was on the Bill Maher show in August of last year, and he admitted something that you and I have both thought. Pete Buttigieg polls terrible with black people. In fact, if he had done as good as with black people as he did with the rest of the Democrats, he very well might have come out ahead against Biden in 2020. Now, why don't they support him? Is there some sort of reason why black people won't support Pete Buttigieg? Is this sexual orientation related? Don't listen to me. Listen to Stephen A. Smith on Bill Maher.
15: Democratic primary voters, 16% would support Buttigieg. That's the highest of any candidate, Pete Buttigieg.
16: I don't believe it. Wait. I think that's just a poll number. I can't see that happening.
15: Well, okay, but wait. 16%. Black voters, zero. Zero. You don't usually see zero anywhere. Zero's low.
16: For who?
15: For Buttigieg. Okay, explain that. I mean, why do black voters have this? I mean, he's a nice guy.
17: Yeah, he's under indexing a little bit with black voters. Yeah.
15: A little. What is that all about?
16: He doesn't move us. I respect the man. I've interviewed him before. Very nice man. Highly intelligent. But you gotta be able to move us, bro. He don't move us. Well, you can speculate as to why that is. I'm not going there. He doesn't move us.
0: What does that mean? Dude, he was polling at 0% with black Democrat voters. Tyler Rico's going to lose because of the black vote. You understand that? If this gay rumor isn't squashed soon, this will cost him the election. I'm not proud of that. I don't celebrate that. I don't want that. It shouldn't be so. But those are real numbers. I did not make that up. You heard other people say that themselves. You heard Jesse Waters say it. You heard Bill Maher. You heard Stephen A. Smith. There's a little bit of a smattering of the great Dr. Phil in there, too.
14: Yeah, he's indexing kind of low.
0: Love that guy. All right, Kim in Fort Worth, thank you for hanging on. You're next up on News Talk 820-93.3 FM WBAP.
18: Thank you, James. No, I was just calling in about Buttigieg, I mean, not Buttigieg, about Tyler Rico's prayer. Him saying the great mystery, I don't necessarily have a problem with that. The main thing I have a problem with, two things. Number one, he referenced Jesus as just a rabbi, you know, that taught us about love. To be a Christian, you have to believe that Jesus was the Son of God, laid down his life for our sins. And if you don't believe that, you're not a Christian. The other point is he lumped the Bible in with all of these other religious works. And to me, that says he doesn't believe the Bible is the inspired word of God, which, again, is a foundation of Christian belief. So if that's the case, I don't believe that Tyler Rico's a Christian. He may think he is, but, you know, he's a theologian, or he's been to seminary anyway. He knows what we believe as far as you know, our faith, and for him to make that claim that he's a Christian and then reference Jesus and the Bible in those terms, you know, it doesn't check my boxes.
0: Yes, but will Democrat voters who are also Christians see it that way?
18: I think the group that he's going to have the most trouble with are Democrat Catholics.
0: Why is that?
18: Well, because they take the deity of Jesus very seriously, and if you're a strong Catholic as a Democrat, I think that's where he'll have a problem with that group of people.
0: Yeah, maybe so. I do love the fact that they're touting, you know, his Christian credentials. Look, he's a seminary student. He speaks about God. He's one of the good Christians, not one of the crazy evil MAGA Christians. It's like, I thought Christians were evil. I thought Christians were the worst, right? Haven't we heard that over and over and over? All those evil Christians, especially straight white Christian males, they're just the absolute worst. They're our greatest domestic terror threat. They're just full of hate and bigotry. Yeah, white Christians, worst thing ever. Right, Jennifer?
19: White evangelical Christianity is a cancer. These are the worst people in our country because they use their religion in two ways, as a weapon and as a shield.
0: Yeah, thank you very much. 800-288-9227. Coming up next, my buddy Nick Sright from the Nick Sright podcast is going to talk about the rally for rednecks, because this isn't necessarily a rally standing up for the Indian community as that much as it is condemning you. I'm James Parker. 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
0: Hey, I don't want to get anybody's attention over here, but this rally against rednecks sounds like it might be a little racist. Maybe even Christophobic, if we can invent a new word. I'm James Parker. It's News Talk 820-93.3 FM WBAP. You're home for Markley Van Camp and Robbins. And look, if you're on social media, you probably saw this 1,000 times. But there's a guy up in Frisco, Zul Muhammad, who's putting together a rally for rednecks. People have called the city of Frisco to confirm, and it sounds like there's actually a plan to do this June 2nd, Frisco City Hall. He's going to rail against all you evil white rednecks and all you evil bigoted Christians who aren't as accepting as you should be. Now, on yesterday's show, you heard Nick Wright from the Nick's Right podcast read some of the guy's response to the criticism, and it made it even worse. Nick Wright's now on the show. Hey, Nick, thanks for coming back.
4: Yeah, brother. It's good to be here.
0: So it turns out this guy isn't some pluralistic, open-minded, live and let live coexist kind of guy. Sounds like he doesn't like white people or Christians.
4: Well, a lot of people need to know the background of this guy. This guy ran for mayor of Carrollton a few years back. He got arrested for ballot harvesting. He served his time. He is now on probation, and he is appealing his sentence, so therefore it creates a loophole that he can run again. And he's currently running for mayor of Carrollton, Texas again. And then because everyone has reported on that, he decided to put out this rally against rednecks. And I don't think anybody really is aware that you can't make threats while you're on probation. And the comments that he is saying in his comments against these people who are coming into his own comments, well, they can be construed as such. So yeah, there's something to be had here. I really hope that Ken Paxton and the higher-ups get a hold of this so they can do a further investigation.
0: Now, does this guy have any sort of real following, or is he going to be the only dude that shows up on June 2nd?
4: See, I think more people on the conservative Christian side have gotten a hold of this, making awareness of it. So if there is anybody that shows up, because I'm pretty sure this guy is Muslim, I think it's only going to be a few people, but I think there's going to be more, you know, for his terminology, just to go with what he said in his flyer, there's going to be more rednecks show up. And I hope there is, because I'm a redneck. I would love to show up there and fly my Jesus Christ flag all over the place, because Jesus is Lord. He always will be. There's no getting around that. And if he wants to try to put a rally out there to where he wants to go against rednecks and put us in the worst light possible. I love what you said. I guess he's Christophobic. I was trying to put a word out there like Christian phobia or something of that nature, but I like Christophobic. That's a lot better than whatever I was getting out there, because phobia means irrational fear. No one has an irrational fear about Islam because we have 1,400 years of history to go off of. We have irrational fear.
0: Yeah. And they keep killing us. Right.
4: Yeah. So this is their plan to try to get, you know, the left against us, which they're using the left for their own advantage. And that's all this is. And the left is playing right into their hands. But yeah, this guy, he needs to have a further look into. I think any kind of investigator, if you're FBI, if you're anybody, needs to investigate this guy, because the stuff he's saying in his comment section, from what I have researched, you can't say that kind of stuff when you're on probation.
0: All right. Well, Nick's right. one of the things I find disappointing about this is our reaction from our liberal neighbors, our Team Blue neighbors over here, who are constantly pining for the rights of minorities and women. And, you know, the feminists out there should be on our side when it comes to the Islamification of Texas. And they're out fighting for them, putting on the hijabs and hiring them to be principals. They're all about it. And that makes just no sense. They want to throw gays off buildings. They want to subjugate women. Why aren't they on our side?
4: Well, it's because we voted for Trump. I think it all comes down to because we voted for Trump. If Trump wasn't the guy that we voted in, I think they would actually have some common sense there, but they're all suffering from TDS. So because we voted for Trump, they're going to be like, no, we're going to go against everything you say and do, regardless of how much common sense is behind it. So common sense has left the room when it comes to feminists and the woke left, for sure.
0: All right, what's coming up on the Nick's Right podcast?
4: We just interviewed a lady by the name of Tammy Brown Rodriguez. She is the CEO of Untrafficked. She leads a non-government organization or a 501c3 where they fight human trafficking. And what some of the stuff that she said, bro, it's hard to hear, but it needs to be heard. So that's coming up. And this coming up week, we're going to be doing another debate episode with Michael Pagano and a liberal white woman who wants to argue, does the Bible say that being transgender is a sin? So that's coming up.
0: Interesting. All right. Nick's Right podcast. Find it on all the platforms. I follow him on Twitter. He's a great follow. Thanks again, Nick. Appreciate you being on the show.
4: You're welcome, bro. Thanks for having me.
0: All right. Coming up next on the James Show, what's going on with Jill Biden? What's going on with the media trying to rewrite the timeline of Joe Biden's mental collapse? You'll hear the hilarious, just pathetic attempt to rewrite this narrative next on The James Show. 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
0: Sharia law is in Texas. Are we going to let it stay? I'm James Parker, News Talk 820-93.3 FM WBAP. Well, if you were hoping to keep Sharia out of Texas, we've already failed that metric. It's here. There was an investigation that was launched by Texas Attorney General Ken Paxton back in April into alleged Sharia law enforcement. And it centers one of the two big courts that keeps getting brought up in this topic, because clearly we've been talking about this for months now. There is a Sharia court here in Dallas. It's called the Islamic Tribunal. Now, focusing on just the two courts that are here in Dallas, the preliminary info that's getting out from this investigation, you know, no one's been arrested or charged with a crime or indicted or anything like that. But the news that's coming out says that there have been over 300 tribunals. And I don't mean 300 different courts. I mean 300 different cases that were held. And so actually, your governor, Greg Abbott, went on Fox News a couple days ago, or no, this was yesterday, and talked about that a little bit. And, you know, we seem to be pretty far down the rabbit hole to just kind of be doing something about it now. And if they've already, if they've done 300 cases, we have a problem.
5: Northeast of Dallas, Texas, where we are not going to allow the Islamification of Texas. We will not allow Muslim-only communities. We're not going to allow no-go zones or anything like that. In fact, there was a referendum on the Republican primary ballot about completely banning statewide Sharia law, and that's going to pass this next session when we get back into next session this next January. And so we've done more than any state to push back against any attempt to grow Islam or radical Muslim in our state. Northeast of
0: I don't know how he can say that. We've done more than any other state. Have we? Does Vermont have 300 Sharia tribunals on their record? Hell, we may have the most Sharia place besides outside of Michigan. The only thing I can think about this further down this rabbit hole than what we're seeing in Frisco is Dearborn and Hamtramck, Michigan. And that's fun to watch because the same reason we watch what's going on in California, they're a little bit ahead of us when it comes to some of these dumb progressive ideas like trying to build light rail all over the place. And it's fun to make fun of Great Britain and keep an eye on them because they're farther down the rabbit hole. What happens when you import too many people from the part of the world where rape is a hobby? And so you see what that looks like. You see what they're going through right now. Well, it sounds like again, with the exception of Michigan, no one's doing worse at keeping Sharia out of their state. Not very happy about that. Oh yeah, we've got a thing that will pass in the next legislative session. If it's important, call a special session now. You can call one. Just say, hey, we're going to deal with this. We're going to deal with this one Sharia thing. If it is so important, why was it unable to pass last year? I don't think y'all are taking this very serious. I don't think you want to take it serious. I think there's a lot of Chamber of Commerce, sort of the businessman side of the Republican establishment that likes the cheap labor, that likes the ability to say, hey, I've got this high tech company. And if I bring in a whole bunch of people from this one part of the world, then I can save a few bucks, even though it costs some Americans their job. That okay, just let it go. Don't listen to me. Just let it keep going. What could possibly go wrong? Another piece of viral video that I think you'd want to hear, because I think we're going to talk about this on Monday, but God knows what happens over the weekend. We might have an Iran peace deal, or we might have a new Iran bombing situation. Who knows? But if I had like a 4-hour show, I would definitely talk about this today. They've been protesting the ICE facility in New Jersey. Remember Delaney Hall? It's the one that got a couple of people in trouble last year. When the representative McIver and the local mayor there in Newark tried to break into it and they got stopped, and then they were charged with assault and the police officer and that whole controversy, same place. There have been a steady stream of protests there this week and last week. I don't know what this is about. I mean, I'm sure it's about immigration, but why now? What's the big flare up for? But one piece that's getting passed around is this old white lady, this boomer looking, I don't know, 60, 70, maybe somewhere around there. She is cussing and using ethnic slurs at one of the ICE guards who happens to be an Asian fella. Now, just as you and I are pointing at the rally against rednecks and saying, hey, all you people are so concerned about racism when it comes to a Nazi salute at a Stars game or a Sydney Sweeney jeans ad, where are you at on this one? Same thing. This ICE protester, way out on this one. This sounds pretty damn racist.
10: You don't stand up for your people. F*** you. All of you. Mr. Asian, you scared to talk to people? Mr. Asian.
11: What's with the race? What's with the race?
12: What's wrong with you?
11: What's with the race? Let's talk about race.
12: No.
11: Why? Let's talk about race. How about all the brown and black people in Delaney Hall? How about that? That you torture. Mr. Asian. You're a piece of
13: thank you. Thank you very much.
0: Yeah, yeah, Asian bleep. Wow. Okay. So you can get away with all kinds of racism, ethnic slurs, a white person attacking a person of color, calling them all kinds of names, degrading them. As long as you're on Team Blue, you can get away with it. You understand what that means? You understand they don't really care about racism, they just use it as a cudgel to beat their opponents with? So that's nice. That's cool. I'll just remember that next time you get it. Just remember that next time you get accused of racism. These are the same people. They don't really care. And I'm not even saying like they're racist either in reverse racism. They just do whatever it takes for political power. One more. I thought you'd get a kick out of this. This isn't something that's going to make you like upset or ticked off or ruin your weekend. You're going to laugh at this. There's a online influencer of some sorts in the black community. He goes by the name of Dame Dash, which is weird because it's a dude and Dame means chick. But he's talking about the low literacy scores for the black community, and it's Thomas Jefferson's fault.
15: The problem with us is our cognitive skills and our reading skills. If a kid doesn't know how to read by the time he's in the second grade, they build a jail cell. And then when they go to jail, they give them all these drugs. There's so many issues that I'm dealing with. And if you ran for office, you know what it is to pass a law, then you should teach it. Because no one taught you how to run for office, and that's an issue. You know what else is an issue? Most of the school books that we were educated were made by Mossad. Did you know that?
16: No.
15: That's the thing that you need to know.
16: Who is that for people that don't know?
15: Ghislaine Maxwell's father. Remember the one with SB, the father, is a Mossad agent, and his job was to make school books for American children. Do the research. I just think we're too distracted with bullshit, and we need to know the fight and our problems so we can fix them. Why are we so worried about bullshit? Because we can't read. And why? Because we're teaching the old curriculum that Thomas Jefferson implemented for black people to learn how to listen to white people. And we still have the same curriculum now. So we need to know our issues. And regardless of how we feel, you know, unless you get a law passed, it doesn't matter. Do they teach us how to pass laws? No. Why?
0: Stop. I'm confused now. Who is feeding you the curriculum that is ruining the black community? Is it Thomas Jefferson or the Mossad? I mean, which it can't be both unless Thomas Jefferson was in the Mossad. Huh? All right, that's going to do it for the James Show. If you need more James Show action, totally understandable. I love you too. 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And plus, if you do the video platforms, you can judge me based on my appearance. All right, go have a good weekend. I'm James Parker. This has been The James Show. 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
27: On the ones.
28: In Dallas, an accident reported on 75 southbound approaching Haskell Avenue, causing stop-and-go traffic from Lover's Lane. And also in Dallas, construction work on the Dallas North Tollway southbound between Lemon Avenue and Oak Lawn Avenue. Your forecast from the WBAP On Time Experts 24/7 Weather Center.
9: For WVAP, I'm WFAA meteorologist Jesse Hawila. Low chance of an isolated thunderstorm through this evening. Most of us will stay dry, 75 tonight. Mostly sunny on Monday with a high of 93. Another slight chance for a thunderstorm in the evening. Tuesday, mostly sunny, 90.
28: It right now is 94 degrees in Dallas, 95 degrees in Fort Worth. President Trump reportedly not satisfied with the latest peace proposal between the U.S. and Iran and is calling for some changes.
12: It's been 2 days since the president held that two-hour meeting in the Situation Room determining how to move forward. Republicans say the administration has time on its side, and Democrats argue the continued conflict is only emboldening the regime. Amid reports of this new framework sent to Tehran, Iran's top negotiator today says that no agreement will be reached until Iran's rights are secured and that they won't believe promises. Only action. The Commerce Department releasing new data this week showing that the U.S. inflation increased at its fastest pace in 3 years in April, a change driven by higher energy prices due to the war in Iran.
28: Fox's Alex Hogan at the White House. Forged from locally sourced reclaimed metal, the new Texan Golden Boot sculpture stands 18 feet long by 11 feet high. Located near Globe Life Field in Arlington's Entertainment District, the Texan Golden Boot was unveiled during a dedication ceremony.
14: This thing's going to be here long after the World Cup is gone, and it's going to remind us that we here in Arlington were a part of the largest World Cup ever held, and we had more games than anybody else.
28: Arlington Mayor Jim Ross points out that the sculpture uses football iconic Golden Boot Award with the Texas Spur, symbolizing the connection between the global sport and Texas heritage. In your money news, Dallas residents will soon see an increase on their monthly gas bill.
16: The Dallas City Council has approved a new Atmos gas rate increase for residents, raising their monthly bills by just under $10. This increase follows last year's hike of almost $8 per month. Atmos cited rising operating costs for safety-related features at a new plant as the reason for the increase. The approved rate hike will bring an additional $34.1 million to Atmos annually, which is slightly less than the company's original request. The new rate hike will take effect on June 1st. Sean Allen, WBAP News.
28: And I'm Lori Waffenschmidt. Keep connected, DFW, for the latest on the war in Iran. 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
21: And hello, welcome back to all the listeners. This is the DeWitt & Dunn Financial Hour. I am Josh Perkins, and we have Russell Wilhite in the studio with us today. How are you doing, Russell?
1: Hey, good day. Great to be here. Thanks for everyone tuning in. Can you believe, Josh, June is right around the corner. It's summertime.
21: It's crazy. But you know what? The lakes are warming up and it's boating season now, so I'm excited.
1: Yes. If anyone's excited for boating season, it's this guy, Josh, for sure. It's so much fun to get out there on the water with family, friends, or do some fishing. How was your three-day holiday Memorial Day week?
21: It was fun. We had a blast. Yeah, we got out on the lake and did a little bit of wake surfing and pulled the kids around on the tube, and they had so much fun. We had some good friends that recently purchased a Malibu wake boat, and so we teamed up with them, brought our boat out, and everybody wanted to ride on the new Malibu boat, and now my kids are begging me to upgrade my boat.
1: That's funny. That's how it goes, right? As soon as you get something nice, your kids say they need something newer and nicer.
21: Yeah. You do anything fun Memorial Day weekend?
1: My weekend was pretty chill. I did some yard work. Very exciting.
21: Ooh.
1: My backyard looks great. Power washed the back patio, amongst other things. And then got the green egg, got the grill going, and, you know, just hung out outside with my dog and the grill. And it was relaxing. It was nice.
21: Nice. Sometimes those weekends are just nothing to do, just kind of chill, relax, are some of the best weekends.
1: Yes, it was great. It was a good time. So I'm excited. Just everything coming along. I can't believe, you know, June is here and it's summertime. We have so many of our clients that, you know, maybe things are kind of slowed down for them too, looking at summer vacations and or the end of just kind of checking on where the market's at and how their accounts are performing. I know, Josh, you meet with a lot of people and just kind of hearing everyone's thoughts, their questions, comments, concerns. What are some of the things that you're hearing with your meeting?
21: You know, it's pretty wild. The market is just, I think we're at historic levels that we've never seen before. And there's so much noise out there when it comes to the market. And so a lot of people that I've been visiting with are, you know, it's weird. It's almost like there's this big divide. You have some people that think the market's going to continue to rally, that this AI bubble's going to not be a bubble. It's going to continue to grow. It's going to be great and everything's going to be wonderful. Usually those that are supportive of the current administration think that the market's going to continue to do really well and things are going to be great. And then on the flip side, you have people that are looking at the actual fundamentals of these companies and what they're trading at, and the revenue that they're earning versus what they're trading at's not making any sense. And you're thinking, how can the market be where it is today, let alone how can it continue to go up, up, up, and up? But they're still happy because they're looking at their 401ks, they're looking at their IRAs, and they're like, and I've made good money. What do I do, Josh? Right? You get these questions all the time.
1: Yeah, it's I'm seeing the same thing. Everyone wants to ride the wave, and their wave is strong and going, right? The market is performing well. But I think a lot of people, too, they've lived through, you know, the 2000. They lived through the 08, 09. We saw what happened with 2020 and COVID. We know that markets don't always go up. And so it's so important not to let fear paralyze you and say, get out of the market entirely, but just making sure that you're visiting with your financial professional. You're really checking in on how things are allocated, how they're doing. And maybe it's good to kind of rebalance things, make sure that you're not too risky to expose. Because it's great when things go up, but when things go down, I think it's important that you're minimizing your losses. We all know markets will go down, but making sure you're not exposed to these big, drastic setbacks that can really hurt you during retirement or delay your retirement plans.
21: That's so crucial. As you are approaching retirement, I'd say generally when you're within 5 years of retirement or even 5 years into retirement, that 10-year window is so crucial that you have a plan that's going to protect you from big market corrections, protect you from those crashes, because if you're needing to generate income off of your investments and they lose 30, 40, 50% because you don't have the right strategy, you might have to dramatically change how much income that you can pull out of your portfolio, or dramatically change your lifestyle, or you might have to go back to work because you didn't have the right plan to protect your assets.
1: Yeah, there's so many people out there who might be do-it-yourselfers, you know. I tell you what, I can be a do-it-yourselfer around the house. You know, I like to, like I say, get out there, do some yard work or try to fix things on my own sometimes. What I've learned, though, is sometimes there's reasons that professionals are professionals and that's what they do. That's what their expertise is. They can, you know, do yard work and fix repairs. And right now, too, whether it's like sodding my house, that's something kind of personal. It's like, wow, I can do this. I can save time, save money, but not really. When you look at all the energy you spend sometimes doing it yourself, and then you get halfway through the project or things aren't going as easy as you thought it would, and you're like, man, I should have just, you know, called that company or hired that guy to help me. So I know a lot of people with their own do-it-yourself with financial planning and running your portfolio. I see some great self-management, but I also find that sometimes people miss something. They don't always get it right. Maybe they underestimate the amount of income they need. Oh, I'll be good on $6,000 a month. And a couple months into retirement, they're really at, you know, $7,000, $8,000, $9,000 a month on just their income needs and their expenses and their living. So making sure you have a good income plan is so important. It can be the foundation that you build the rest of that plan on top of. And whether it's just the exposure to the market, how you're drawing on your retirement accounts for income, and making sure you're balancing your risk and your reward so you're not underwater and you're set back where you have to go back to work, or you have to downsize, or you have to cut out those vacations or fun trips expenses that you were planning on doing and taking this year. That's not a plan. That's just kind of, I hope it works out.
21: Yeah, you got to have a plan that's going to give you the income that you need, whether the market is doing well or the market is doing horribly. You want a plan that's going to work in both situations. It's easy to have a wonderful retirement plan when the market goes up, up, up, but it's a lot different story when the market's going down and you need to generate that income. So if you are interested in sitting down and talking with either Russell, myself, or Kathy when she's back in the office, give us a call, 972-473-4700. We have offices in Dallas, Fort Worth, and Arlington. You can also visit our website at dewittanddunn.com, or give us a call, 972-473-4700. When we get back from the break, we're going to talk a little bit more about some strategies that we implement with our clients, how to protect from market losses, but still grow your assets in the good years and be able to provide additional benefits such as long-term care and many others. So definitely join us at our next segment. We'll be right back.
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1: And welcome back. I'm Russell Wilhite along with Josh Perkins. This is the DeWitt & Dunn Financial Hour. Happy to have everyone tune in. Josh, how are you doing today?
21: I'm fantastic, Russell.
1: Awesome. Well, we were just talking before the break just about there's a lot of people out there who try to do it themselves with their retirement planning and running their own portfolio. And sometimes you get it right, but sometimes it really just doesn't quite go the way you think it is. I think that it's easy for you, me, or anyone to make money when the market's going up, but how do you have a plan in place that can survive the turbulence, the choppiness, and volatility of when the market isn't going up, up, up? What happens if we see some correction, whether it be related to oil, gas, and those rising costs? What do we do with inflation over the long run? What do we do if we see this AI bubble start to burst? A lot of those questions are on a lot of people's mind. And I think most people that I speak with, they just kind of hope they get it right. They hope they didn't miss anything. And they hope it works out the way they hope it will.
21: Hope is not a plan, right? So some of the big mistakes that I see on the DIY people, and nothing against the DIY person, because I'm more of a DIY person as well. Recently, my wife was having a toothache. She went into the dentist and the dentist said that her crown had cracked, her tooth cracked, and she needed an implant.
1: And so you could do that yourself?
21: Yes, exactly. So I was like, babe, why spend $6,000? I can just do it myself. I think I have, you know, a drill and some pliers. Let's just knock it out. And of course she said, you're crazy. No way. So we decided to go ahead and use a professional to get the job done right. Right. So there are certain things that it is important for you to use a professional, and especially something as important as your future. I mean, people nowadays that are retiring in their 60s, we're talking 30 plus years of retirement. And if you make a mistake, that makes a dramatic difference on your lifestyle and your quality of life. So when it comes to having a plan that's going to protect you in the good year, in the bad years, but still give you gain in the good years, some of the strategies that we implement is having a strong income plan built into your retirement plan, making sure that you have stable, steady, consistent income no matter what the market's doing. We like to use income annuities for a lot of our clients because there is no other investment out there that guarantees lifetime income as long as you live. Even if the account value hits zero, your income doesn't stop.
1: I think so many of our listeners and our clients, they have questions and they want to learn more. But having that education and that knowledge, really understanding how some of these fixed indexed annuities that are designed for guaranteed joint lifetime income can play a piece of the overall plan. It's not an all or nothing solution where we got to put all this money in there or $0 at all. It's just a great way to supplement additional income for retirement to go along with social security, maybe a pension, maybe rental property income. No matter what your income sources are, this is just another form of diversifying some income and setting it up with some guarantees. I had the pleasure of speaking with a dentist the other day, and him and his wife, he's 65 and his wife's 62, and they have a few million dollars saved for retirement. Well, kind of constructing a plan, again, the foundation around that being some guaranteed income along with

0: say pensions, for example. Well, those give the guaranteed payment, but a lot of times something happens to you. It's a 50% joint survivorship. So your spouse would receive half that benefit for the remainder of their life. When we design these guaranteed income plans, this $98,000 is guaranteed for both of them, no matter who goes first and no matter how long they both live.
1: If you think about how powerful that is, compare that to maybe your typical DIY, like we've talked about, guy who's thinking, all right, I'm going to put 60% of my portfolio in stocks or equity, maybe the S&P or NASDAQ, and then 40% in some bond funds. Well, what's the problem with putting 40% of your money in bond funds? What, you're going to earn 3 to 4% on your money? And you're going to take some risk. If interest rates go up, then your bond funds lose value. Why not take 40, 30, 40%, put it into a fixed income annuity that's going to guarantee lifetime income, not have any downside risk of loss, no market risk there. You're not paying any management fees on your income annuity. And then that allows you to take the rest of your portfolio and be even a little bit more growth focused, a little bit more aggressive if you want to in the market, because you already have that money that's carved out, that's safe, secure, that's going to provide that stable, steady income, then you can take a little bit more risk in your equities portion.
0: Yeah, absolutely. I agree. It's so important to just every bucket you have, different buckets of money, they have to have a purpose behind it. What is this account allocated? What's it supposed to do? Is it trying to capture growth with the tech market? Is it trying to be more defensive around some daily essentials, energy companies? Are we trying to set up something for that guaranteed income so we know where the income's coming? We're not having to worry about the withdrawal rate. We're having to take out more money, a higher percent withdrawal rate when the market's going down just to get to that same income level that we need to live on. I think so many people underestimate just how much you will spend in retirement. Now, there's plenty of people, and we have clients, they live simple lives. And I love that. When you're happy with what you have and you're not having to spend a lot of money to go on fancy trips, I think that that is just a good, solid, foundational way to live. But a lot of people, they do want to still have some fun. I think everyone dreams of retirement one day, and that dream isn't just sitting around the house doing nothing. You know, that's seeing the world. It's taking some of those trips. It's spending time visiting your kids and grandkids and going out to eat. All these things, you know, the money gives you the option to live that lifestyle that you need. And having some portion of your portfolio set up with some guarantees, as Kathy likes to say, some mailbox money or a play check, so to speak, something that you can count on coming in every month. And that can help you with how you want to live your life and how you view your retirement.
1: Russell, for the past 16 years in my career, I've been able to work with hundreds, if not thousands, of families and help them plan for retirement. I've noticed one thing, and it's been true all 16 years. The clients that have stable, steady, consistent income hitting their bank account each and every month that's not dependent upon stock market returns are the clients that enjoy retirement. They're the clients that go on those trips. They're the clients that are generous to the charities that they care about and their family members, because they know that no matter what happens, that money is going to be hitting my bank account. It doesn't matter what the stock market is. It doesn't matter who's president. It doesn't matter what's going on. So being able to have that stable, steady, consistent income and not worry about what's going on for things that you have no control over, nobody can control the stock market, really gives that peace of mind, that confidence to be able to enjoy retirement.
0: I've had the pleasure of working here at DeWitt & Dunn now for 11 going on 12 years. And just to get to know our clients over the years, it's been so exciting for me to start here so many years ago. And you have clients that plan on retiring in 5 to 10 years' time. And to put plans in motion years ago and be able to check in with our clients throughout

0: these past years leading up to the grand retirement day of June 1st of 2026 or whatever that might look like for you, just to see the smile on their face. They know they had a plan. They know they had someone that could help implement the plan, and they didn't have to worry about retirement once this day decided to come. If you're interested in seeing how DeWitt & Dunn can help you or set up a meeting to get a plan in place, give us a call at 972-473-4700. Again, that's 972-473-4700. We'll be right back after the break.
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6: In Dallas, an accident reported on 75 southbound approaching Haskell Avenue, causing stop-and-go traffic from Lover's Lane. And in Arlington, there is construction work on 360 southbound between Mayfield Road and 20. Your forecast from the WBAP On Time Experts 24/7 Weather Center.
7: For WBAP, I'm WFAA meteorologist Jesse Hawila. Low chance of an isolated thunderstorm through this evening. Most of us will stay dry, 75 tonight. Mostly sunny on Monday with a high of 93. Another slight chance for a thunderstorm in the evening. Tuesday, mostly sunny, 90.
6: Right now, 95 degrees in Dallas, 96 degrees in Fort Worth. President Trump in continued talks with Iran in their latest bout for a peace deal. On Fox News Sunday with Shannon Bream, Senator Chris Coons reflecting on how the Trump administration has failed in the conflict and the toll it's taken on Americans.
8: We're not succeeding in overthrowing this regime just by attacking them more and more. And we are paying the costs. In this last week that I've been at home in Delaware, the number one thing I hear from Delawareans is about the costs of gas and groceries.
6: The Trump administration saying gas prices and other costs are expected to go back down when the conflict comes to an end. In your money news, the downtown Dallas Neiman Marcus set to remain open for the time being as parent company Saks Global navigates through Chapter 11 bankruptcy. I'm Lori Waffen-Schmidt. 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
0: And welcome back. I'm Russell Wilhite along with Josh Perkins to the DeWitt & Dunn Financial Hour. It's great to have everyone tune in. Thanks for being here with us. Thanks for being here, Josh.
12: It's great. Thanks for having me.
0: Yes, we're talking about all the importance of planning and some of the strategies and solutions we help our clients with, just kind of get a retirement plan in place. Before the break, we were talking a little bit about how a married couple is generating almost $100,000 in guaranteed retirement income with carving out a portion of their portfolio and waiting just a few years before turning on your income. I think it's so great to have that foundation in place for some retirement and some guaranteed income. And maybe, you know, those numbers aren't what you need. Maybe you don't need 100,000, maybe you need 80 or 60, but helping you find the right plan and the right strategy for implementing the plan that works for you, your family, your loved ones. That's something we love to do here at DeWitt & Dunn.
12: You know, a big mistake that I see a lot of people make whenever they're approaching retirement or trying to create their own retirement plan is not factoring in how much risk they're taking in their portfolios. They look at their 401ks and their IRAs and they look and say, hey, over the last 3 years, I've averaged 15%. I could pull 10% out per year and totally be fine. Well, yeah, that might work for a year or two, but whenever the big market comes and takes a big portion out of your portfolio, then you're in a tough situation, right? So whenever we build retirement plans, we want to make sure that you have stable, steady, consistent income. Especially with an income annuity, you have that guaranteed lifetime income. You cannot live. Don't have to worry about that income going away. And many of these income annuities nowadays have long-term care enhancements. So if you can't perform two activities of daily living, like getting up out of your bed and transporting to the kitchen and feeding yourself and going to the restroom, all the different things that the doctors require for you to do to be able to qualify for a long-term care or nursing home, then many of them will actually enhance that payment. So if they're paying you $98,000, then they'll increase it, they'll double it for either one of you, which is pretty powerful.
0: Yeah, I was just talking earlier this week to a radio show listener, and that really resonated with him. He has a elderly mother whose cost of care has gotten pretty expensive. And it sounds like everything's being managed okay, but he's like, wow, you know, Russell, I'm curious to learn more about that for me and my situation and my family so that if I have a plan like that, I don't have to be a cost or a burden to my kids one day. You know, there's so much you can do. You're the youngest and healthiest you're ever going to be. And so those little things you can do to implement today can really pay off the dividends and pay you back in the long run as you hit retirement in your 60s, 70s, 80s, and so on. So there's so much that we do here at DeWitt & Dunn, not just the annuities or the guaranteed income, but also solving for, you know, those medical benefits, those future costs of care that Medicare is not going to help with, right? And that you don't want to have to come out of pocket or pay and drain down your retirement accounts just for future medical costs and medical bills. So a lot of different ways to structure those plans. And if anything like that's interesting to you, if you'd like to learn a little bit more about, you can give us a call or visit our website, DeWittAndDunn.com, or 972-473-4700.
12: I think a lot of people know that it's important to have some type of plan, but we see time and time again, majority of retirees don't have long-term care insurance. They don't have ways to protect their assets in the event of a long-term care or nursing home stay. So there are some options that you don't even have to medically qualify for to be able to leverage those dollars. You're not paying dollar for dollar. The national average cost for a shared room today is about $100,000 a year. And that's today's cost. We have people that we're talking to, they're in their 50s and 60s planning on retiring, and they're not going to be seeing the inside of a long-term care facility anytime soon. So imagine what the costs are going to be 15, 20, 25 years from now. That can dramatically eat into your retirement savings. We see typically you have a married couple, the husband might have some health issues because he's a little bit older, and maybe the wife isn't in good health and she can't really take care of him, but he might have to go into a facility or they might have to hire somebody to come into the home and take care of him. And then you're spending 2, 3, 4 times what you were spending because the costs are so high, and that depletes your retirement savings. And then the husband sadly passes away, and now the wife is left with nothing because she spent all the money taking care of her husband. So making sure that you have a plan that allows you to leverage those dollars, that if that does happen, that you're able to, you know, spend $1 but get 3 to 4 times the benefit is powerful.
0: Yeah, there's a lot of like true long-term care plans too, and asset-based long-term care plans. So not just something you use it or you lose it. It's another asset on your balance sheet. It's something that has a cash value, death benefit. If you never need it, you never use it. But while it's in force, it can cover you and your spouse for tax-free long-term care assistance. And if you're younger and healthy, it's a great time to try to set something like that up. so that you can keep the costs down. And there's different payment methods to pay it, say, lump sum at cost break, or pay it over a 10-year period. So it's not a bill that you're stuck with for forever. You can check that box off the list and have a plan. And while you're younger, too, you can even look at putting on different inflation protection. So you get 3% or 5% compound annual growth on your future medical. So that $5,000 a month plan today can grow over the next 10, 15, 20 plus years. So if and when you need it later in retirement, that benefit has really grown to keep up with the cost and the rising cost of healthcare and long-term care.
12: There's so many options when it comes to protecting yourself and your spouse from long-term care costs in your family. The options have came a long way over the last decade. And so definitely important to educate yourself, look at all the different options, figure out what's going to be best for you. But don't just use the hope and pray it doesn't happen to me, cross my fingers, cross my toes, and hope it doesn't happen, right? That's not the best plan.
0: Yeah, there's a gentleman, I think he had, call it $100,000 in like CD money. And in his and his wife's mind, that's kind of earmarked for that medical. That's how we're going to grow it. It's set aside for that. That's its purpose. Well, why do that? And why leave it in a CD just earning very minimum interest when you can leverage that money, shift the risk to an insurance company into a larger benefit-based pool that pays out for you and your spouse, and it's not something that you have to worry about renewing CD rates and hoping this $100,000 is going to be enough? Because I've seen in care costs, I mean, $100,000 can go out the window like that. That can cover a year worth of care or less. And so if you're able to shift and leverage that for a lot more care, a bigger benefit pool to pull from, in my opinion, it's a no-brainer when you really sit down and look at the numbers. And that's something that we can help you do here at DeWitt and Dunn.
12: And a lot of these plans, a lot of people don't realize is if you don't use it, the money doesn't just get kept by the insurance company. Your families actually receive a death benefit. So if you don't use it for long-term care, your family get to keep more than what you put in usually.
0: Yeah, it's not a use it or lose it. It just gets flushed down the drain or goes to the insurance company. This is another asset on your balance sheet. This is another something that's earmarked for that medical, but also has beneficiaries set up so that it stays with you and your family.
12: So if you're interested in learning more about any of the things that we talked about today, how to generate a guaranteed lifetime income stream with some long-term care protection, or maybe even just a standalone long-term care, if you're concerned about that, give us a call, 972-473-4700. Once again, that's 972-473-4700. On our next segment, what I want to talk about, Russell, our last segment, we have some exciting bonus products. So those of you that are looking at your checking accounts, savings accounts, or looking at your money market accounts and you're getting frustrated, or maybe even your CDs and you're just watching those interest renewal rates go down, down, down, and you'd like to get higher growth, but you don't want to have the money at risk, we have some great solutions. We're going to talk about that here in our next segment. So if you, once again, would like to get some more information and schedule a time so that we can fill you in on some things that might improve your overall situation and put you in a better position, give us a call, 972-473-4700, or visit our website, DeWittandDunn.com. Did you know if you are over 59 and a half and have a 401k, you are eligible, you could potentially be eligible to roll that into an IRA, giving you more investment options and potentially higher growth. If you're interested in learning about that, give us a call, 972-473-4700. We'll be right back.
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12: And welcome back. My name is Josh Perkins. You are listening to the DeWitt and Dunn Financial Hour. We have Russell Wilhite in the studio with us today. Russell, how's your day going?
0: It's a great day, Josh. Great to be here. Always a great day at DeWitt and Dunn. It's just so exciting to be able to help our clients and our listeners out there just with knowledge and education on some of the different tools and strategies we work with every day and help people retire with confidence and have a plan that they can count on.
12: There's so much information out there. I think the average retiree almost gets like into information overload. They know they need to do something. They know they need to create a plan. They know that they need to figure this all out. And then they hop on the internet and then they get like sucked in this black hole of YouTube videos and AI prompts and all this stuff. And then they just get overwhelmed. We see that quite a bit, Russell.
0: Yeah. I mean, how many of the listeners out there started the new year with that resolution, right? Whether it be the diet or weight loss or to get their finances in check. I know so many people, you start the new year with a plan on how I'm going to take action and get a retirement plan in place. I'm going to visit with someone about my retirement accounts, my 401k, my IRA. I've been contributing to this 401k for the last 20, 30, 40 years. And now I'm getting close to retirement. You know, the 60s are here, and I knew this day was going to come, and I knew I needed to do something. And here we are, June, and I still haven't taken action. You know, I said this was going to be the year, and now we're halfway through the year, and I still haven't picked up the phone to call DeWitt and Dunn. So if that's you, give us a call right now at 972-473-4700. We'd be happy to speak and meet and get a plan that's right for you.
12: So before the break, I had alluded that we're going to talk about some bonus products, some ways to get money that is what we consider lazy money, not really doing a whole lot for you. Now, a lot of our listeners that have money sitting in CDs and they're chasing 6-month CD here and a 9-month CD there, and they're getting frustrated with the renewal rates because they just keep going down, down. Or maybe some of our listeners have money that's been sitting in a money market account that, you know, they don't want to have at risk, but they want to have a little bit better rate of return than checking in savings accounts. So they stick it in the money market account, which, you know, used to be paying 5%, but now money market accounts are between 3-3.5% now. And I think that trend is probably going to continue. I don't think we're going to see interest rates get back up to where they were. So let's talk about some strategies to protect your money from market risk, but still get some better rates of return and potentially get a bonus.
0: Yeah, I know our listeners love bonuses. And when you kind of have that income figured out, you know, you go like an income annuity is one direction. But if your income's checked, you got that box filled. Well, let's look at some other ways to get additional growth without the market risk, but still higher rates of return than, say, a CD is going to do. We have some exciting bonus opportunities today. A lot of our listeners have been calling in on a 10-year annuity with a 16% bonus on your money day one. So if you have $100,000, that's $116,000 day one. Really helps jumpstart your overall account value. This has no bells, no whistles, no fees, no income. It's just a great way to grow your money, get a bonus to jumpstart it, and it can track something like the S&P up to an annual cap, but the floor is zero. So zero is your hero if the market starts dropping 5, 10, 20-plus percent. You cannot lose a penny of your money due to stock market loss. So a lot of our retirees and just more conservative investors, they love something that they can get some guaranteed bonus on their money day one and still participate with market upside without having to be exposed to downside losses.
12: I look at this almost like a bond alternative. You know, why do you usually put money into a bond in your investment portfolio? It's to lower the overall risk and volatility that your portfolio is experiencing. Well, a lot of people don't realize that bonds do have risk. There's interest rate risk there. So if, like we saw in 2022, where your stocks were losing money and your bonds were losing money, putting money into a fixed index annuity like this, you do not have that interest rate risk. You don't have to worry about going backwards or opening your statement and seeing the statement value lower than it was before, but you have a lot higher growth potential. You can participate in market gains as the market goes up, but not have to worry about the losses when the market goes down. Also, 0% fee. So you're not paying a management fee. You're not paying the insurance company a fee. So that is obviously a benefit as well. And if you're the CD type person or a money market person, well, you're having to pay taxes on that little interest that you earn each and every year. This particular annuity has tax deferred benefits. So as you earn the interest and that money gets credited to your account, you're not going to be taxed each and every year on those gains. You get to defer the taxes. And sometimes that makes a big difference. We've seen some, let's say, not very tax efficient plans where people have too much money invested in CDs and then they get a 1099 from their bank on the interest, and that potentially kicks them in a higher tax bracket and possibly messes with their Medicare premiums. There's a lot of things that those dirty CDs can do behind the scenes when it comes to taxes.
0: Yeah, having anything that is tax efficient and tax deferred, something that you're not having to worry about that extra liability or burden, can complement other things in your portfolio where you are getting the growth in the income you need without additional taxation on just your market performance, right? So right now, 16% bonus, no fee, no risk to your money in the stock market. Another great alternative to, say, CDs or bonds. So a lot of exciting plans out there in the just accumulation or growth annuity space, in addition to some of the exciting income annuities we talk about. Here at DeWitt & Dunn, though, we're a full-service financial firm. So we love to talk about the reason why you might consider a portion of the portfolio with some annuity strategies. But we work with different money managers for wealth management, different ways to invest your money in the market, things that can be very conservative or very just high growth focused, it's always important to weigh the risk and the reward. And again, it's not an all or nothing solution with anything we talked about on the radio show today. It's just about finding the right asset allocation and making sure you have the appropriate dollars invested in the appropriate strategies that work best for you, your family, and your retirement.
12: 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Or you can go on our website. We have some great educational videos. That is DeWittAndDunn.com.
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5: On the ones.
6: In Grand Prairie, an accident reported on I-30 eastbound at Great Southwest Parkway. That's causing stop-and-go traffic from Collins Street. And in Arlington, construction work on 360 southbound between Mayfield Road and 20. Your forecast from the WBAP On-Time Experts 24-7 Weather Center.
7: For WBAP, I'm WFAA meteorologist Jesse Hawila. Slight chance for a thunderstorm tonight. Most of us will just be dry, and we're all dry overnight. It's just the evening for a slight chance. 75 tonight. Monday, mostly sunny, a high of 93. Monday evening, same idea. Isolated storm, most are dry. Tuesday, sunshine, 90.
6: Right now, 93 degrees in Dallas, 95 degrees in Fort Worth. President Trump is asking for tougher terms in his response to Iran's proposal to deal to end the war.
17: President Trump, in a sit-down interview, did underscore his two non-negotiables, the Strait of Hormuz, and Iran's nuclear capabilities.
18: We're making a great deal. We're going to make a great deal. Or we'll just go back and finish it off militarily.
17: So again, the White House not ruling out military action if there is no deal. And now some Republicans say even today that Washington has time on its side. Although Democrats argue that this continued conflict is creating a completely different reality for Iran. Iran's top negotiator today says no agreement will be reached until Iran's rights are secured and that they won't believe any promises, only action.
6: Fox's Alex Hogan at the White House. A survivor of the deadly explosion that destroyed a Dallas apartment building files a $1 million lawsuit against Atmos Energy.
19: The suit alleges the natural gas provider's gross negligence contributed to the blast that killed three residents, injured others, and decimated the building. The lawsuit filed in Dallas County seeks over $1 million in damages and accuses Atmos Energy of failure to maintain, monitor, inspect, and repair its natural gas infrastructure in the building. Atmos Energy is denied responsibility, accusing a third-party construction company of breaking a natural gas pipeline. Tayshia Stevens, WBAP News.
6: In your money news, a Fort Worth airline signs up with Elon Musk's satellite company.
20: American Airlines will offer Starlink internet on hundreds of its flights. The Wall Street Journal says Advantage frequent flyer members will receive the service at no additional charge, similar to existing free Wi-Fi. It'll be available on more than 500 single-aisle Airbus planes starting early next year. Jenny Coselda, Fox News.
6: And I'm Lori Waffen-Schmidt. 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
25: I'm Shannon Bream. Reports that President Trump has sent a tough new proposal back to Iran following hours in the Situation Room, and now the world waits.
18: Why negotiate? They negotiate. They're very good negotiators. They're crafty. In the end, we have all the cards because we've defeated them militarily.
25: President Trump insists he won't sign on to a deal that doesn't include the opening of the Strait of Hormuz and keeping Iran from ever getting a nuclear weapon. We'll talk to bipartisan members of the Senate Foreign Relations Committee, Tennessee Republican Bill Hagerty, and Delaware Democrat Chris Coons. Then tough economic numbers on rising inflation and shrinking domestic production add urgency to ending the Iran conflict. We'll talk with National Economic Council Director Kevin Hassett. Plus, millions of Americans head to the polls Tuesday, including in California, where the big race is for mayor of Los Angeles. Incumbent Karen Bass facing challenges from a progressive to her left and a former reality star to her right.
26: I have Republicans that love me. I have Democrats that love me. I have independents that love me.
27: Let me just say that it is a close race. I'm not shocked that it's a close race.
25: And celebrating America's 250th birthday with a special tour of some of our country's most precious artifacts at the Smithsonian. All right now on Fox News Sunday. from Fox News in Washington, we begin with a look at some of today's top stories. President Trump has reportedly sent a new, tougher proposal back to Iran as negotiations continue. Secretary of War Pete Hegseth says Iranian negotiators are, quote, coming in our direction. But the U.S. forces are prepared to re-engage if necessary. Hegseth making those remarks at the Asia Defense Summit in Singapore Saturday. In Washington state, authorities say they've recovered all remaining bodies of workers killed after a chemical tank ruptured Tuesday. 11 people now confirmed dead. Several more workers were injured. The EPA says there's no immediate threat to the surrounding community from that leak. Newark's mayor announcing a mandatory 9 p.m. to 6 a.m. curfew within a half-mile radius of the Delaney Hall ICE Detention Center in New Jersey, following days of protests that have sometimes turned violent. We begin with White House reaction to that unrest from Fox News correspondent Alex Hogan. Hello, Alex.
0: Good morning, Shannon. So new clashes between protesters and law enforcement outside the Delaney Hall Immigration Detention Facility in Newark, New Jersey. Some anti-ICE protests turning violent with a group of people charging officers, setting fire to the streets, and police deploying tear gas.
3: New Jersey Governor Mike Sherrill this weekend urging protesters to turn down the temperature and protest peacefully and called on the Department of Homeland Security to improve conditions at the facility.
4: Restore visitation for families. Provide appropriate care and medical for all detainees. Stop pressuring them into signing deportation documents.
3: DHS responded to those statements condemning the attacks on agents, stating, quote, ICE law enforcement officers are facing an 8,000% increase in death threats and a 1,300% increase in assaults against them. Turning to the war in Iran, the New York Times reporting that President Trump has submitted tougher terms to Iran. Iran's top negotiator today says no agreement will be reached until Iran's rights are secured. A White House official tells Fox that President Trump will only make a deal that is good for America and satisfies his red lines. Iran can never possess a nuclear weapon. It's a different story coming out of Tehran. Iran's foreign ministry says discussions center on ending the war, not on nuclear plans. Some Democrats this week argue the conflict is only strengthening Iran.
8: The damage is done. The regime is more extreme, not less.
9: I don't think Iran is going to agree to any significant, certainly they're not going to agree to completely dismantle their nuclear program. Why would they? They're stronger today than they were before the war started.
3: Former Secretary of State Mike Pompeo says backing off now would be of no benefit.
10: We've put an enormous amount of pain on their economy. We've taken down their ballistic missile capabilities. Hamas and Hezbollah are on their back foot as well. We need to continue this effort to make sure that all the hard work and the loss of American lives that has happen is worthy of the outcome.
0: The Commerce Department releasing new data this week showing that inflation increased at its fastest pace in 3 years in April, driven by higher energy prices, driven by the war in Iran. The data also shows that prices for things like gasoline, groceries, and electricity are also on the rise. Shannon.
25: All right, Alex Hogan from the White House. Alex, thank you very much. And joining us also from the White House now is the National Economic Council Director, Kevin Hassett. Welcome back to the show. Good to have you.
12: Thanks, Jenny. Great to be here.
25: Okay, so you know how people are feeling. Our polling shows it from Fox News and beyond. So let's talk about how we sum up the recent data. Politico says this: inflation is running hotter than at any point since Trump's return to office. The economy grew much more slowly through the first 3 months of this year than previously assumed. Measures of personal income are falling and consumer sentiment has plummeted below even the historic lows recorded during the pandemic and post-COVID-19 inflation surge. I want to work through some of those things individually, but first of all, the overall vibe. When can you tell Americans that things are actually going to get better?
12: Right. Well, first of all, it's absolutely true that energy prices are high, and that affects the top line consumer price index and PCE, something that the Fed looks at. But if you dig down and look at what's happening to everything else, then you're not seeing a lot of feed through from the high energy prices to everything else. And so right now, if you go to the Cleveland Fed, they have a real-time estimate of what inflation is going to be right now, this month. And they're saying that core is going to be 0.23, which is just about the Fed's target and literally half of what it was most of the time under Joe Biden. And so for sure there's a short-term disruption with energy prices, but you know, it's core inflation isn't taking off, and that's the history of what we've seen before, which is why in fact at the Fed they look at core, not top line, because they know that energy prices tend to bop up and down. The next thing is that the incomes, real incomes, are soaring. If you look at real wage data, then the typical American family has gained about $3,000 since President Trump took office after losing after inflation inflation more than $3,000 under Joe Biden. And so we've got, you know, smoothing through the ups and downs, even with the higher price of energy, real incomes on the rise. And for construction workers, for manufacturing workers, for mining workers, the numbers are really astonishing. For mining workers, their real incomes this year are up $7,000 per year.
1: Okay, so you talk about growing wages, but the Bureau of Labor Statistics, according to their data, inflation is now outpacing wage growth. So if people are making more money, but things are costing more, how do you answer that question and that concern?
12: That's a technical matter. It's the personal income report that came out last week that said that it was slightly negative. But personal income includes lots of things like transfers and food stamps and things that we have been reducing as part of our effort to make government leaner and meaner. And so if the best measure right now is to look at the wage data. That's by far the best measure. And the real wage data are showing big increases right now.
1: Okay, so we know for people that gas, as you talk about, I mean, that energy situation ripples through everything else and how much we pay for everything else. Moody's Analytics says that the average household has paid an additional $450 in fuel-related costs since the conflict with Iran began. We've got polling on this, too. 86% of Americans tell us that gas prices are a problem for their family. That includes 51%, a majority of Americans who say it is a major problem for them. So as people are being told, hold on, things are going to get better, the reality for them is pretty tough. So what's a timeline on improving prices at the pump?
12: Right. Look, so one of the things that's happening right now, and I'm really glad you asked this question, is that, you know, we have ongoing negotiations. There are already a lot more ships getting through the straits than we're getting through before. And the boats go about 300 nautical miles per day. And so when you leave the straits, then you can get to Pakistan almost right away. You can get to India almost right away. You can get to Korea, Singapore a little bit faster. But the point is, those are the places where the refineries had to shut down because they didn't have oil. And that's why diesel prices went through the roof and jet fuel prices went through the roof. And what happened with U.S. Refineries is when they saw how much money they could make with diesel and with jet fuel, then they changed what they refine and refined less gasoline and more of the other stuff, which was so costly. As soon as the oil lands in Asia, then we expect those prices to reverse and gasoline production in the U.S. to go up. And so I think I've seen some forecasts of how bad it could be, how long it could take. But I think they're really underestimating sort of the chain of events that's going to happen because the boats are actually already leaving and headed to Asia and making it so those refineries are going back towards 100% production.
1: Well, in the meantime, a couple of measures of consumer confidence this week show that people are pessimistic about how things are going. University of Michigan is one of them. I know there's another you prefer. They're both showing that there is growing concern there. People feel, our polling shows too, that their personal situation is not going well, and they blame President Trump's policies. So how do you change those minds, especially in a midterm year where those issues are real life for people, but they're also real life for the politicians who have to face the voters?
12: Well, first of all, the Michigan survey is no longer has anything to do with the economy or economic sentiment. It's just a place where Democrats get to register how angry they are at President Trump. You know, they were over 100% polling for Joe Biden at the sort of deepest, darkest stagflation. Right now, they're all the way down to 30%, which is like the lowest Democrat sentiment ever. That's what's dragging the number down. The bottom line is that in the end, the literature shows that what people do when they're going to a midterm is they look at their pockets. Mm-hmm. They feel like, is my income higher? Is my job safe? So think about it. Initial claims for unemployment insurance have been about at the lowest they've been since the 1960s, which means that people aren't losing their jobs. Real incomes are going up. And so those are the kind of things that historically have led elections, not sentiment surveys from a bunch of liberals at the University of Michigan.
1: Okay, let's start credit card debt, though, because that's another issue. Wall Street Journal says in the first quarter of this year, the percentage of credit card balances that were at least 90 days delinquent rose to 13.12%, according to data released in May by the Federal Reserve Bank of New York. Mm-hmm. That's the highest level in 15 years and the most since the period following the 2008 financial crisis. Mm-hmm. People say they're using those cards to get through necessities because they can't afford what's going on. So your message to them?
12: Right. Well, we talk to the CEOs of the credit card companies all the time, and we do see some increased stress, like the numbers that the Wall Street Journal quotes. But for the most part, the delinquency is different from defaults, and there's not any kind of threat, financial threat, to the credit card companies that they don't feel like that they're heading towards default scenarios. It's just that people are taking a little bit longer. One of the reasons is that people are spending more on gas, but they're also spending more on everything else, not just just groceries, but restaurants and so on. And I think that that's a sign that you would see when people are optimistic about the future. So generally what we see when people are worried they're going to lose their job, which they shouldn't be, because initial claims for unemployment insurance about the lowest they've ever been. When they're worried they're going to lose their job, that's when they stop spending like crazy and start saving money, because they're worried they might not have to pay, they might have the money for their paying their rent. And so what we're seeing right now is spending based on optimism about the future. And if you consider how big the boom is going to be, like right now, Atlanta Fed's GDP now is about a 4% growth for the current quarter. If you look at how big the boom will be when the straits open, then it's reasonable for people to be optimistic.
1: Well, we hope there is reason for optimism with the strait and beyond. Director Hassett, always good to have you. Thanks for your
12: time.
1: Great
12: to be here, Sam.
1: All right, coming up, as we await a response from Iran to the president's tough new proposal, we're going to get bipartisan analysis from two senators on the Foreign Relations Committee, Chris Coons and Bill Hagerty. They're next.

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2: In Grand Prairie, an accident reported on I-30 eastbound at Great Southwest Parkway, causing stop-and-go traffic from Collins Street. And in Arlington, stop-and-go traffic reported on 360 northbound at Six Flags Drive. Your forecast from the WBAP On Time Experts 24/7 Weather Center.
3: For WBAP on WFAA, meteorologist Jesse Hawila. Slight chance for a thunderstorm tonight. Most of us will just be dry, and we're all dry overnight. It's just the evening for a slight chance. 75 tonight. Monday, mostly sunny, a high of 93. Monday evening, same idea. Isolated storm, most are dry. Tuesday, sunshine, 90.
2: Right now, 94 degrees in both Dallas and Fort Worth. 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In your money news, Southwest Airlines reversing its course on its plus-size passenger policy. The Dallas-based carrier will no longer require larger customers to book an extra seat in advance. Gate agents will now assign a second seat for free if available or put the customer on a later flight. I'm Lori Waffenschmidt. 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
4: We believe that this facility should be closed. It should not exist. It should not have been allowed to open in the first place.
5: Yeah, it shows that this radical left Democrats' priorities when they decide to go out and protest a detention center where we're housing rapists, child predators, murderers, drug dealers.
6: So, Senator Cory Booker and Homeland Security Secretary Mark Wayne Mullen on the days and nights of protests outside the Delaney Hall, New Jersey ICE detention facility. It turned violent again last night. It is time now for our Sunday group to break it down. USA Today White House correspondent Francesca Chambers, former communications director to House Speaker Kevin McCarthy, Mark Bednar, Fox News senior political analyst Juan Williams, and former Bush national security official Michael Allen. Welcome to everybody. So it got a little crazy there again last night. Now, I want to give you a sampling. By the way, the FBI, the acting attorney general says the FBI has arrested this guy making threats to ICE agents. I think this was Wednesday.
7: Children, your wife, all dead.
8: Put your, my boy.
7: I have your face, mother. You're dead.
6: I will kill your whole bleeping family. Your whole bleeping family is dead. Your children and wife are dead. All of you are going to be dead. Juan, what do we do with that?
9: Well, that's unacceptable. I mean, that's just wrong. The thing is, look, we are in polarized political times, and the immigration issue is one that triggers a lot of anger in people because there's a certain human element to it, the feeling that people who are here illegally, but not only that, but just immigrants in general, are not always the wealthiest, most connected people, and now there's the sense that they are being picked on in even a vindictive sense by this administration. This week, a federal judge said that Kilmar Abreu Garcia, and that whole long episode was an episode defined by the administration's vindictiveness, and he was released on that basis. You think back to Minnesota and the events there and people standing up again and saying, don't do it. It's the administration has become overly aggressive. It's okay to go after criminals. You just heard what Mark Wayne Mullen was saying. Everybody's, rapists and criminals off the streets. We're for it. But when you start going after people who have been long-term residents of the United States, people who are dreamers, I think there's a sense, in these detention centers where they're forcing people to sign things allegedly to agree to leave the country, people feel like this is an authoritarian excess.
6: Oh, okay. Well, and certainly they're showing up and protesting. Here's what Governor Mikey Sherrill said a couple of days ago. She said an increased ICE surge in the area outside Delaney Hall is a threat to public safety. So the ICE agents showing up, she went on from there asking everybody to be peaceful. But then once the New Jersey State Police took over, they had another explosion last night of people. She said this overnight. Saturday night, masked individuals at Delaney Hall attacked the barrier in the protected protest area and began aggressive and dangerous actions against Newark and New Jersey State Police, throwing projectiles, using the barriers as weapons, lighting tires on fires in the street. The attorney general up there in New Jersey said, even tougher things about that it's just not safe, Mark. And so that those weren't ICE agents, they were protesting.
8: Well, and it's really interesting now. This has been something that the Trump administration has been imploring for help from these local officials, you know, from Minneapolis to New Jersey and beyond. They just want help from local law enforcement, if only to let them do their own job. But now the fact that Democratic states, their law enforcement officials are being kind of targeted themselves, you know, this is kind of the situation that the Trump administration has been worried about from day one. So this obviously still has a lot more legs to go. But the fact that at least local law enforcement is participating, that they're, you know, on the ground, that's a good step. But clearly, this is still out of hand.
6: Well, and Francesca, we know that that facility was open during the Obama years. And I'm not saying there weren't any protests. I'm sure that there were. But the media covers them, you know, in a different way now.
10: I mean, this presents a critical, what you could call, first test for Mikey Sherrill in New Jersey, but also for Mark Wayne Mullen. And picking up on, I think, things that both Juan and Mark just said, you don't want this to develop into a situation like what happened in Minnesota that led to the shakeup in the Border Patrol, but also eventually in the Department of Homeland Security as well. And Mark Wayne Mullen, he just got there.
6: Well, Michael?
11: Well, looking at it through a political lens, I think the Democrats believe that they're having a boost in voter enthusiasm. The midterms are coming soon. But when you really look at the screen and see what these people are asking for, it's essentially a variation on defund ICE, close the facility. And so while the Democrats are trying to turn this into an advantage, I think it'll eventually detract if all the American people hear from the Democratic Party is, we want to protect those who are able to come into the country under Joe Biden's open border policy. And I don't think that's going to sell at the end of the day.
6: Well, we got a lot more politics to talk with the panel, so stick around because voters are going to the polls in high-profile races all across the country this week. We're going to take you live into the field for some updates and then break it down next.

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2: 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I've been surfing here since I was a kid. Now, seeing my grandson out on the water, it means everything to me. Watching him and taking in the blue waves, the sea breeze, the blurry horizon.
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0: The latest on the proposed peace treaty between the U.S. and Iran, and do men lie more than women during job interviews? You might be surprised. We'll have all that at 6:47.
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ik: The Smithsonian's National Museum of American History is highlighting 250 of our country's most precious treasures for this special anniversary. What is the overall theme of what you guys have here?
9: So we've chosen 250 objects representing, of course, 250 years, but they're spread across 250,000 square feet of this remarkable national museum. So we really tried to take the Declaration as our inspiration and our prompt. What does it mean to be in pursuit of life, liberty, and happiness? So each of the objects we've chosen has a verb. So kind of that great implication that we're always pursuing, we're always in action, trying to make good on the promise of a more perfect union.
10: All right, let's go take a look.
9: Should we?
10: Yeah.
9: Okay.
11: As visitors walk through the galleries, they're surrounded by pieces of history that helped to shape the nation. 76 of the artifacts have spent years protected in storage, while the public will get to see others for the very first time.
10: So one of the treasures you have here is from Abigail Adams, one of the first ladies we know best.
9: Right. So of the 2 million objects and 3.5 linear miles of archives, if you stack them all together, this is a real standout for me. One, I am a huge fan of the founding mothers and their relationship with the founding fathers. And these pearls, we think that John Adams gave to Abigail in the 1760s. And they're not pearls. They're blown glass covered with fish scales to make them look like pearls.
11: Some items, part of the fabric of American life, in our lifetimes. In another gallery, visitors can get an up-close look at threads nearly as iconic and quite fashionable.
9: And the First Ladies, of course, is a perennial favorite exhibition and has been since the very first kind of women came to the Smithsonian saying, hey, it's 1912. You don't have anything about us. We'll give you some of these treasures. So these were the descendants of some of the founding fathers who had saved these dresses and then gifted them to the Smithsonian.
10: So Dolly Madison, one of the key figures at key moments in our country's history as well.
9: Absolutely. So she, of course, is the First Lady during the War of 1812. She narrowly escapes capture by the British as they're trying to burn down, and successfully, sadly, the White House. So she takes documents, treasures, and literally kind of saves them from destruction. And then, of course, you see her gorgeous gowns.
10: So along with a history that dates back centuries, we have modern day history being made here. The latest inaugural gown from First Lady Melania Trump.
9: Absolutely. And one of our 250th, of course, her exquisite gown, the second one that Hervé Pierre designed for her.
11: At the center of the museum's collection is the precious fabric that inspired our national anthem.
10: I remember my very first visit here. This was the thing I was most excited to see. I still feel that way about this,
9: absolutely,
10: the Star-Spangled Banner.
9: I know. And what a gift, of course, that we have it. Of course, it's the War of 1812. The major battle is in the harbor of Baltimore, mm-hmm, at Fort McHenry, and literally bombs bursting in red air, the entire thing. The battle lasted 25 hours, so everyone was waiting to see whose flag would be flying over the fort. And of course, it was ours. And now it's in a very special, beautiful chamber. It's been beautifully conserved, very low light. And every time I turn that corner, I get the chills.
10: Yeah, absolutely. It is one of the don't miss it.
9: Can't miss
10: items
9: it.
10: If
9: one of the,
10: visit this
9: one of the 250 is kind of like maybe the first one.
8: By the way, the Smithsonian's are free to visit. And that particular installment, In Pursuit, is on display all throughout 2026. Check it out. That is it for us today. Thank you so much, always, for joining us on Fox News Sunday. I'm Shannon Bream. Have a wonderful week. We'll see you back here for the next Fox News Sunday.
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13: Iran's president reportedly wants to resign. I'm Carmen Roberts, Fox News. And reports out of Iran say the president has asked the country's supreme leader to let him resign. He claims that he and his government have been sidelined from major decisions. And the biggest decision, of course, is ending the war with the U.S. and Israel. And President Trump is making tougher demands for that deal.
14: President Trump, in a sit-down interview, did underscore his two non-negotiables, the Strait of Hormuz and Iran's nuclear capabilities.
15: We're making a great deal. We're going to make a great deal. Or we'll just go back and finish it off militarily.
14: So again, the White House not ruling out military action if there is no deal. And now some Republicans say even today that Washington has time on its side. Although Democrats argue that this continued conflict is creating a completely different reality for Iran. Iran's top negotiator today says no agreement will be reached until Iran's rights are secured and that they won't believe any promises, only action.
13: Fox's Alex Hogan at the White House reporting. The U.S. men's soccer team won today's so-called friendly game, beating Senegal 3-2 in the practice game for the World Cup. The first official U.S. World Cup game for the men's team is June 12th against Paraguay in Inglewood, California. And Fox's Jonathan Hunt has more on that.
16: And that game against Paraguay, June 12th, is when the real business of the World Cup begins. I talked earlier this week to Captain Tim Ream about what that moment will be like. Here he is.
17: Everything you've done in your career up to this point has gotten you there. To be able to, yeah, to stand there on the field, on the touchline, to hear the national anthem, to be a part of a group that gets to play in a home World Cup.
13: Also from sports, Finland beat Switzerland to get the Ice Hockey World Championship. 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
18: For WBAP, I'm WFAA meteorologist Jesse Hawila. Still a slight chance for a shower or thunderstorm this evening. Most of us stay dry, 75. 93 on Monday with mostly sunny skies. Another very low chance for a shower or thunderstorm Monday evening. Tuesday, sunny with a high of 90.
0: The latest on the proposed peace treaty between the U.S. and Iran, and do men lie more than women during job interviews? You might be surprised. We'll have all that at 6:47.
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30: 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Jamie Markley, David Van Camp, Scott Robbins. The violent left. Wow. Showing up in Newark, New Jersey.
31: Yep, they are. Well, they're out there in front of the ICE facility in Newark. And this lovely individual decided to threaten one of the officers standing outside.
30: Okay. Before we get to that, why are they protesting this time? They're saying
31: well,
30: what?
31: Well, they got to get the band back together, right? They feel like the energy has been lost. And then they're talking about a couple of people who are doing a hunger strike.
30: Oh, that's right.
31: Yeah.
30: Yeah, the good old hunger strike.
32: I'm going hungry.
30: We want our food.
31: Yeah.
30: The food we prefer. Shut up. Okay, here's the nut.
32: Family is dead. Come on. Your children, your wife, all dead.
33: My boy,
32: I have your face, mother. You're dead. Dead.
30: So threatening to kill him.
31: And his family.
30: Okay.
32: Okay.
31: Well, acting Attorney General Todd Blanche was asked about that and they played the clip for him where he says, we have your face.
30: Mm-hmm.
31: And he says, well, we have your face too. And that is a crime, actually, what he was doing there. So they're gonna track him down.
30: Good. That's what they should do.
34: Why do they have to wear masks?
31: Yeah.
32: That's why!
30: Exactly. Because they should be able to do their jobs.
34: Dopes? Yes.
30: And be able to protect their families. Yeah. Unbelievable.
34: Gosh. A beating should have taken place right there.
30: Mm-hmm. Would have loved to have seen it.
34: Oh, yeah.
30: And again,
2: What is the food that they're wanting? Do you know that part of the story, David?
31: I'm not really sure what exactly they want, what dietary restrictions they may be on.
2: Okay.
34: Dietary restrictions.
2: Are you saying what? We can't have what? Sugar in something? Or I'm lactose intolerant? Or is it an ethnic thing?
31: I think, Mark Wayne Mullen was saying it's like an ethnic thing that they want. I don't know if that's a religious thing or, yeah.
2: No! You get whatever you get. You don't throw a fit. Yeah, who cares?
34: Is this a pork thing?
2: I don't know.
31: Again, I said, I don't know.
2: Play that clip of Pulp Fiction. Bacon tastes good. Yeah, how about that? Unbelievable.
34: That
2: going on. Meanwhile, you know, the Democrats, as far as a political party, it's always Trump's terrible, evil, Nazi, blah, blah, blah, whatever. And you know, the Republicans have failed in a number of different ways. Even some Republicans are frustrated with the Republican Party. Meanwhile, Democrats are really frustrated with their party. Mm-hmm. They can't stand them. The polling is terrible. And, oh, what's that one Democrat? It's always out there, Lyon Murphy.
31: Yeah.
2: He's on with Jake Tapper. And Jake's just like, dude, your party.
3: Democrats, as a party, only have a 20% approval rating. What's gone wrong with your party? Why do so many Americans look at your party? And I know it's different reasons. Some Democrats are dissatisfied because they don't think you guys are tough enough. But, I mean, that's a horrible approval rating.
2: It's horrible. And then you get the, but Donald Trump, blah, blah, blah, blah, blah, from there.
34: Same
2: 20% approval.
34: Same answer to every question.
2: Oh, yeah.
34: Same answer.
2: What are their ideas? What do they want to do? Mm-hmm. Outside of bring Marxism all over the place.
31: Well, right. That's the
2: like
31: problem.
2: Like Bob Donnie.
31: That's the problem that they face, is that the people who have the most amount of energy are honest about what they want. And most Americans don't like that. And Democrats, as a party, understand that. So they're trying to play footsie with the extremists while also then trying to, stand up to Trump or whatever. And even the so-called, normie, middle-of-the-road Democrats, we got a taste of 4 years of what they want to do if in power. And the American people said, you know what? I'll go with the convicted felon.
2: 100%.
31: I mean,
2: yes.
34: And it wasn't close.
2: Well, if you look at it, all right, tell me, because this could be totally flawed. Not like I thought out the whole thing. It's just kind of common sense to me. If you look over the last 10 years, what's happened with the Republican Party? Trump came in, said, you know, this is the way we should be running things, and it should be America first and all this. We got to look out for the American worker, and it's got to be, you know, the people, right? And you had your, you know, conservative record people in the Republican Party, sort of the Jeb Bush era of that party, I would call it, and not getting a lot of things done. And if you remember Wall Street in 2016, they didn't care if it was Hillary Clinton or Jeb Bush, because things would be run the same. Mm-hmm. But Republican voters were looking for something different, and there was Trump, and he's completely remade the party. And for the holdovers, like, well, John Cornyn in Texas, you're going to be shown the door. Many have. Now, what happens when you hear that, you've got, I guess, mainstream Democrats or, you know, the media elites, and they're saying, oh, this is terrible that this is happening to this good Republican. The MAGA faction has taken it over. Well, on the Democratic side, you have the far left nuts that have taken over that party.
34: Oh, yeah.
2: And I can't see it stopping. There's going to be no place to go for the, quote, moderate Democrat.
31: No,
2: that's going to be extinct.
34: If there is such a thing.
31: The party coddled them too much.
2: But when you play it out, say MAGA against the extreme left, as far as the values go, MAGA aligns a lot more with the American people than the far left does.
31: Yeah.
2: And it all has to be deception with the far left of what they're really trying to do.
34: Well, yeah, I mean, Graham Platner's not going to tell us he's a Nazi.
2: Well, no. No. Yeah. And I know what when Trump is done, whether it's JD or Marco, they're going to demonize them. They're going to try to, like they did Trump. I don't know if it's going to work. And no offense, you know, to Trump at all, but I don't think they will play into their hands like Trump does sometimes, you know.
4: James.
2: I'm here to help, not to hurt. You can't help yourself. You know it. It's hilarious. It's funny to me. Yeah. But at the same time, I think we all know what I'm talking about. So that's the way I see the whole thing. And then with Jill Biden coming back out saying, oh, I thought Joe was having a stroke. I never saw anything like it and haven't since. No one's believing that.
31: No.
2: It's just nonstop lies. Even Abby Phillip. on CNN.
34: I know, this was amazing.
2: Yeah. Well, and she's a liar, too.
34: Oh, yeah,
2: but
34: big time.
2: Listen to this.
4: Yeah, the conversation should be had about the deceptiveness
5: I think that was
4: behind this. Like, that's the conversation that I think ought to be had. The autopsy that the Democrats didn't delve into that, but it should. Yeah. What kind of political system covers that up and makes it okay to lie to people about what everybody knows is true?
2: You're part of it, sweetheart.
31: Yeah, that you're talking about yourself.
2: Exactly. Yeah.
34: That's what I find so interesting about it. They were all doing it.
2: Yes.
34: And now they're shocked.
2: Well, and now I can't believe they would do that. Right. What does that say about that political part?
31: Yeah, Abby Phillip was one of the people talking about cheap fakes.
34: Yeah, all the time.
2: That's right. That's right. That was after that, was it the G7 summit or whatever, and he's wandering off?
31: Yeah. No, he wasn't wandering off aimlessly into the woods. He was wandering off to talk to a paratrooper. Right, but everybody's getting ready for the photo, and Grandpa's wandering off.
2: Exactly.
31: Or the one photo where he just goes and, like, stands behind a tree for some reason.
2: Oh, yeah. You can't say he was off to get more tater salad or something like that.
34: It was a quick game. A quick game of hide-and-seek. Where's Joe?
31: It's his passion. He loves playing hide-and-seek.
34: Right.
2: Oh, gosh. Maybe the aliens took him for a second.
34: Could have been.
2: A lot of alien talk right now.
31: Mm-hmm.
34: Boy, tons.
2: And I don't know what you think about all of it. I'm like, okay, where's the proof? It's like, here's another story that's come out. They're going to release more things, and then we're going to find out even more. And you had Brett Fetterson, former White House National Security Council Director of Aviation Security, on Fox last night. He was saying, hey, this is what keeps me up at night, because we have never seen anything like this, and we don't have any defense for it. And so the question was, well, like, what kind of tech do these aircraft have, what you're talking about?
7: Yeah, so we've been seeing these, obviously, for decades. You know, the idea that the agent disclosure came was that Dan Farah was able to get us to 34 senior officials to trust him and break our silence about an 80-year cover-up about UAPs and non-human intelligent life. When we're seeing these, we're seeing very bright orbs, very bright objects that are emitting some energy, but they're not showing propulsion. They're instantaneously taking off into different directions. Again, things that physics has inhibited us from being able to do as humans. We're continuing to see that type of technology proliferate. It's interesting to note that several of the astronauts in several of the earlier days where fighter pilots were reporting them during World War II, the same type of descriptions are exactly what we're seeing now in the files and the videos that are being released.
2: And the technology, it seems, of what we're seeing is about on par with World War II, seems to me. Like, looks like Pong.
34: Yeah, I don't know why we can never get a clear picture of anything.
31: Maybe, it's possible that maybe the UFOs are just naturally out of focus.
2: I mean, that's what it is, yeah.
34: Maybe that's part of the diversionary tactics they dreamed up from years ago. Yeah, who knows? I don't know. I'm kind of with you on this. Give me some hard evidence.
2: Uh-oh.
31: Nope.
2: I'm serious. Forever.
34: I know.
2: Forever, but, you said. I won't say it because they'll come for me.
34: Well, if they come for me, I got my phone near me, and I can get a quick picture.
2: Yeah. Well, the other part where he said commercial pilots are seeing this every day. We're getting reports every day. Yeah. We haven't seen any video. Like, what are we talking about? So what are they seeing, Brett?
7: You know, surprisingly, there has been a large uptick in commercial airline pilots reporting UAPs on a daily basis, is what the FBI and the FAA are telling us. Since the stigma has been broken, mainly because of movies like The Age of Disclosure, pilots, both in the military and in the commercial sector, are coming forward with what they're seeing, aren't as afraid to actually say, I've seen something that's not a drone, it's not another flight object, it's something we don't understand.
2: Wouldn't you see this a whole lot more? Is that happening all the time?
34: Yeah, you would think.
31: Yeah, well, millions of people fly every single day.
34: Yeah.
2: Yes. You didn't see it out there? It was only you only see it out of the front? I'm trying to understand. I'm not trying to just say, dude, you're a freaking liar, but it doesn't make sense to me. Yeah.
34: It's like the Twilight Zone episode with William Shatner. It's on the wing of the plane, right?
2: Okay.
34: There it is. He looks out. Nobody else saw it, but he did.
2: Right.
34: Yeah.
2: Okay.
34: Here's a question for you. I'm back to they're everywhere.
2: Okay.
34: Okay.
2: No, they know what you said.
34: It's been recorded.
2: Yes.
34: And they're oversized brains.
2: Well, yeah. This could be on a best of show, so it's going to roll out who knows how many times.
34: Oh, gosh.
2: You say, I'm with you. I want proof.
34: Yeah. Well, I kind of... I don't know.
2: Here's another question. Mm-hmm. This is getting a lot of play online. When you hear it's all downhill from here, does that mean things getting worse or better?
34: Better.
2: David?
31: Worse.
2: Yeah.
34: Uphill would be worse.
2: Things are all uphill from here.
34: Yeah, that's worse.
2: You don't hear that as much.
34: Downhill, you got you're skating, man. You're going right straight down the hill, right?
2: 2,000 people weighed in on this. 87% think it means things are getting worse. 13% getting easier.
34: I don't get it.
2: Yeah, like it's just going, it's like we're going down, down, down. Like it's just all downhill.
34: Oh.
2: It's all bad from here.
34: I thought it was better.
2: For the first time, you're one of 13% that saw it as positive. There's hope for Scotty.
31: Scott the Optimist. Wow.
2: Yes, I love it.
34: Can't believe I said that now. I'm going to go back on that and say, no, it's wrong.
2: Oh, you got to hear what Spencer Pratt said in that L.A. race. We got to get to that. And the five stories we're watching coming up.
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2: All right. The Markley, Van Camp, and Robbins Show. Jamie Markley, David Van Camp, Scott Robbins, and now the five stories we're watching today.
3: One, two, three, four, five.
4: Okay, number five, just a crazy situation in Galveston. Eight students were rescued after being trapped on a roller coaster nearly 100 feet in the air. This was on the Iron Shark at Pleasure Pier. They were stuck mid-air before rescue crews removed them all one by one. Man, they're up there in the lift, which, like, getting out of the harness and then onto that thing and then lowered down to the ground, that part of it would, to me, be scarier than just being stuck up there. I'd be like, you know what? I'll wait. Maybe they'll fix the ride. It's all right.
2: Yeah, just stay on it.
4: Yeah.
2: Buckled in. Just keep going.
4: Yeah.
2: Now, are they going to open their ride later this year from Blue Origin? Probably not a good idea.
5: Yeah.
4: That thing went kablooey, didn't it?
2: Oh, boy.
4: Yeah. Number four, former Biden aide Megan Hayes is telling C-SPAN that the Bidens need to just go away. As Jill Biden's memoir is coming out, she says it risks reopening debates about age and the election, not age, senility, and cover-ups. The American people deserve to know who was running the country for real for 4 years.
6: No one said that. Who said that?
4: Well, it's pretty obvious. And then number three, meanwhile, Jill Biden very much not going away. She's got some scores to settle for sure. She was asked about Joe's stage 4 cancer diagnosis, which was just an absolute shock.
2: Oh, yeah.
4: She tells CBS it was shocking, but somehow it was missed. I don't believe it was missed. I think they knew.
2: You don't get any better health care than that.
4: No, I find that.
2: It's very hard to believe.
5: Oh, well, a senile old guy comes in, you're running tests on everything.
2: Well, of course.
4: And they said after a certain age, they don't test, they don't test for the usual marker in the blood for this because it can give you a lot of false positives. But he had had prostate problems in the past, years ago.
2: Yes.
4: So, like, they would definitely be, every doctor that was out comfortable enough to talk about it said, yeah, with that particular patient, with his history, yeah, I would. It doesn't make sense that they wouldn't be looking for this.
2: Not only that, when did we find out he had it?
4: After he left office.
2: Okay. Jill said she thought he had a stroke or was having a stroke during the debate. Yeah. You didn't get a full checkup?
4: Right.
2: Then?
4: Yeah. Number two, a federal prosecutor in Illinois is denying those reports of a criminal investigation into E. Jean Carroll. This is the woman who claimed Trump raped her but couldn't remember what year. And she lied about the lawsuit against Trump being funded by outside sources. There had been reporting that the Justice Department was investigating her for possible criminal charges. The federal prosecutor who was mentioned said, no, we're not doing that. And then number one, President Trump reviewing yet another potential Iran deal.
5: Are they still meeting currently?
2: I looked up in the last 20 minutes or so. They were in the Situation Room earlier, going over the whole thing and how they were going to proceed. So as soon as we know more, we'll pass it along. This is the Markley, Van Camp, and Robbins Show.
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0: News. I'm Jim Ausman. Here's what's happening. Maine Democratic Senate candidate Graham Plattner is facing backlash again because of a new sexting scandal. Plattner sent texts to women other than his wife.
1: Scumbag or no, he's a socialist. He wants to bring the American dream to its knees and replace it with socialism.
0: That's Jonathan Bush, candidate for governor in Maine. Meantime, New Jersey Senator Cory Booker is calling the DOJ's anti-weaponization fund a slush fund. Booker on ABC.
2: This is ridiculous that a president should be able to appropriate money to himself, Congress's job, and then give it out to people who beat police officers on January 6th.
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3: For WBAP, I'm WFAA meteorologist Jesse Hawila. Still a slight chance for a shower or thunderstorm this evening. Most of us stay dry, 75. 93 on Monday with mostly sunny skies. Another very low chance for a shower or thunderstorm Monday evening. Tuesday, sunny with a high of 90.
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5: 48-year-old guy, Eric, here's why. Talk about home wrecker. Yeah. He'd been boozing all night. He gets home. The wife says, marriage is over. We're done. Okay. He's yelling, whatever. Well, if it's over, I'm tearing the house down. 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He went outside, climbed into an excavator, and started tearing the house down.
6: Oh, my gosh.
5: 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They're calling 911. They show up. 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No one was hurt, but yeah, he's in a whole lot of trouble, and that's Nimrod's in the news.
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5: The Markley, Van Camp, and Robbins Show. Jamie Markley, David Van Camp, Scott Robbins. Well, it's been fun for a lot of us to watch Spencer Pratt run for mayor of L.A.
6: I'm having a good time.
5: Bringing common sense to the conversation.
6: Yep.
5: And it's interesting. It doesn't seem that there's much argument against him outside of, well, that's a reality TV guy.
6: Oh, I know. Yeah.
5: And he's got no experience. So?
6: So is Trump.
5: Well, that's the point. We're going to do this again?
14: Yeah.
5: It's already failed.
6: Yeah, we're going to do this again. A president that's won twice, yeah.
5: But when it comes to the actual, you know, topics he's talking about and the issues, there's no argument.
6: Well, no.
5: And the way he's done his whole PR campaign has been pretty brilliant. And the use of AI in some of the videos, there's a new one out. And I'll try to set it up. You've got a young woman, it looks to be early 20s, mid-20s, tops, attractive young female. Her mom is bringing her into the hospital. Because she's talking about voting for Spencer Pratt. Okay, so you see Cedars-Sinai Medical Center, and here's the ambulance, and they're bringing her in.
15: Oh, God, oh, God, oh, God, oh, God, please.
5: Mom's distraught. They take her into the ER.
15: My daughter, she's sick.
16: Spencer Pratt is the common sense choice for Los Angeles. Just look around. The city is a mess, and our leaders have failed us. Homelessness, crime, drugs. Everything is worse under Karen Bass.
5: Okay, so now you've got the doctor. Mom's got tears coming down her eyes. Doctor looks very, very concerned and says,
17: "Bad. She's caught the Pratt. How did this happen?"
16: We restrict her media diet. New York Times, MSNBC, NPR, maybe CNN if we're feeling frisky. Something must have slipped through.
17: Does she know anyone, anyone at all, who thinks for themselves?
16: I don't know. I don't think so. What is this?
17: It starts with a mild cough. And then, next thing you know, you hate seeing homeless drug addicts injecting your kids. It's very contagious. I'm going to prescribe 4 doses of NPR every hour on the hour, 2 doses of the New York Times, and 5 doses of the LA Times.
16: Why was Karen Bass in Ghana while the city was burning?
17: 6 doses. 6 doses of the LA Times. We'll have to hold her in quarantine with the others for a few days. It's protocol.
5: Yep, now bringing her in, and there's all these other people. Now the doctor's starting to cough. Very funny, man.
14: Oh, no.
5: Yes.
6: Well, his campaign has rolled out some great stuff.
5: No doubt.
6: Oh, I mean, buzzworthy.
14: Definitely. Oh, yeah. My favorite thing is the power washing ads. Where they have the stencil that says, "Imagine if the sidewalk was this clean, vote Pratt." It's just a stencil that they draw. They slap it down, or they slap it down on a dirty sidewalk, and then they power wash the words into it.
5: Yes.
14: That's hilarious. I mean, he's not going to win, but it is fun to watch it.
5: Oh, yeah. Well, and then he will make people part of the campaign, people he's talked to in different ads.
18: For somebody who's been on this corner for this long, how bad is it right now?
19: Probably the worst it's been in recent years. This needle giveaway program that is in the park has got to stop. These kids need a place to play. They need a place to grow up. They don't have. With all of this, it was taken away from them. We used to have boats in the lake where you could go out on a Sunday and spend time with your family and your loved ones and enjoy the park, enjoy the fresh air, enjoy the outdoors. We no longer have that. I like your passion. And I think it's something the city of L.A. needs.
5: Yeah. All these parks, it's taken over. It's crazy.
6: Wow.
5: But Jimmy Kimmel, he thinks...
6: Oh, this
5: Pratt's,
6: guy.
5: Yeah.
20: The mayor of L.A. is in charge of a $14 billion annual budget. Spencer Pratt is not the person who should be in charge of...
5: Really? So you should have this other person that watches the money go to the homeless problem only to bring tons more in when she said 2026 it's going to be gone.
14: Right.
5: It doesn't make any sense. So, yeah, having fun watching that.
14: Yeah, we need to stay with the people who've failed because we're comfortable with them.
5: Yeah. Well, and he's done with Karen Bass and Gavin Newsom, who endorsed her, of course. I don't think he was surprised by her. This is what he said.
18: It's not shocking because they're alleged criminal partners. Not only did they work together in their negligence in burning down 7,000 houses and 12 people alive, but they're both complicit in laundering what, $24 billion to actually increase homelessness. There has not been a reduction in one homeless person. Actually, there's been an increase of naked drug addict zombies in front of every kid's playground, every kid's school, every coffee shop. So that is, of course, because they're, you know, they both should be in jail together.
5: Yeah. He's just saying it. I know that it's a long shot, and I know what Polymarket was saying, but as time goes on, it does seem like he's gaining more traction just from people that look at it like, okay, this guy's just telling the truth. This is the issue with the city, all the different issues. What's effective?
14: Yeah.
5: I mean, if you can just get out of your political lane and just say, what makes sense to, you know, cure this problem? It's not more needles, and it's not bringing more homeless in.
14: No.
5: So, yeah, it'll be interesting to see where it all goes. And now, all of a sudden, I think there's like this outside chance.
6: I hope you're right.
5: You know, no. You do look at the whole Trump thing and the percentage chances early on and the way it grew, you never know. Just put it that way. All right. It's that time. We do it a couple of times a day. Go around the table. May not be the biggest story out there, but it caught your attention. David, what's your story here?
14: Well, it's the end of an era. Betacek Middle School in Austin, Texas has closed its doors for the final time. It's been open since 1972, but Austin Independent School District faces a $181 million budget deficit, and the only reason I'm bringing this in is because this school was featured in the film Dazed and Confused.
5: Oh, wow!
14: Yeah, that was like the hallway scenes and inside the school and all that. It was this school, and so now it is being shut down because liberals hate fun. You could close any number of schools, but you had to close that one.
5: Man. When's the last time you watched that movie?
14: It's been a long time since I've watched that
6: movie. Yeah. You? Yeah. How about you?
5: I want to say maybe 5 or 6 years ago. And then if you have teenagers at the time, like when, of course, when I first saw it, I'm like, oh my gosh, this is hilarious.
6: Yeah.
5: This is like partially my older sister and older brother's friends from that era. It's like I could name the different characters. When you have teenage kids, it's a little bit different. You're looking at everything through a different lens.
14: Yeah.
5: It's like watching Fast Times at Ridgemont High years later. You're like, well, what I thought was great. Whoa. Hey,
6: Yeah.
5: A little different now. Yeah. But there are different scenes I'll still watch because the dialogue is hilarious.
6: Yep.
5: All right, Scotty, what do you got for your story?
6: A lot of cheering has been going on because of the ratings in the NBA Finals. But before that, there's a little bit of a problem here. And the ratings discourse this postseason is pretty misleading. To the claim that the Thunder Spurs was the most watched Western Conference Finals in 25 years, it's the Conference Finals series on NBC. See, they moved it. And for the last 25 years, it's been on cable.
5: Yeah, cable or ABC, right?
6: ABC, yes. But it hasn't had that wide audience it had before.
5: Right.
6: And they're saying that's a little misleading to say this. All of a sudden, the NBA is back. Right?
5: I got it.
6: So they're saying that. Put simply, the numbers that NBC and NBA are promoting do not prove that the league is officially back. Now, consider the NBA's claim that the first round was the highest rated opening round in 33 years. Beyond the Nielsen changes and the kind of the move back on what they've been doing, this is also the first time in a long time that you can't, local markets were X'd out. The local markets that carry the games all season long couldn't do it anymore, right?
5: Okay.
6: And now you've got New York, Los Angeles, this is some of the big markets that have to go to NBC to watch it.
5: Okay.
6: So therefore, boom, elevated those numbers again. So
5: because early on, I had saw that numbers were down.
6: Yeah, well, they may have been down. We're talking like the last round here.
5: Okay.
6: What's been going on in the last round? I don't know about the precursor rounds. But you know, I'm watching the game last night, and I say this as I'm a basketball fan.
5: Mm-hmm.
6: I don't watch a lot of the NBA just because my favorite NBA team is not even on anything that I can get, even on cable right now.
5: Yeah.
6: Right? So I don't watch a lot of games. That being said, last night I'm watching this game and I'm thinking to myself how much the game's changed, because I would say one out of every three times down the floor, it was a three that went up.
5: Oh, yeah.
6: If not more. Everybody's shooting threes. Everybody.
5: Analytics.
6: It's insane.
5: Yes.
6: How much the game has changed, and that's where the game is now.
5: Yeah.
6: It's just popping threes from everywhere, and that gets a little boring sometimes.
5: Yes. You know, people have been griping about that for a few years.
6: It just kind of upsets me a little bit that so much of the game has been taken over by guys shooting threes.
5: Yeah. I got a text from a buddy of mine last night. It said, Spurs OKC has me watching the NBA.
6: Me too.
5: Basketball fan.
6: Yeah.
5: That, like, say 10 years ago when I watched a lot of NBA,
6: yeah,
5: like,
6: you did.
5: Just can't get into it.
6: Yeah. Why?
5: At the time, for him, it was a lot of threes, and it was just not the way it was.
6: I did notice that last night, almost to a fault. I don't know if I've noticed it before and kind of shrugged it off, but last night, I'm like, my God, is anybody going to take a 10-foot jumper from anywhere? You know?
5: Yeah. I'm
6: cranking them out from the whole game.
5: Yeah.
6: Whoever scored the most threes wins.
5: For my story, I had no idea that this was the voice of Smokey the Bear. Have you heard this story?
6: No.
5: From back in the day.
6: Yeah.
5: Sam Elliott. I didn't know that.
6: Sam Elliott was Smokey the Bear?
5: This came up in an interview.
6: Only you can prevent forest fires. Well, now that I think about it, yeah.
5: Yeah, this was it.
1: Do people know you were Smokey the Bear?
21: Well, apparently you do. Only you can prevent wildfires. You know what's interesting is I've been doing that voice for a long time, not the commercials that they're doing now. Now he's very talkative. He's like everybody today. He's got something to say.
5: He's saying that. The most disappointing thing was that dude doing the ad for Kamala Harris.
14: Oh, yeah.
5: It's like Sam Elliott.
6: I know.
5: Really?
6: Yeah.
5: Because of an actor you enjoy. It just kind of killed it a little bit. Mm-hmm. I thought he was good in Landman. It was all right. Yeah. The role he's playing there.
6: Yeah.
14: I know, for a moment.
5: Billy Bob Thornton's dad.
14: After I saw that endorsement of Kamala Harris, I almost became pro forest fire.
5: Yeah. It's like sometimes it's like with anybody, you know what I mean? It's like, okay, can you just concentrate on the stuff that you have in common? And the stuff you don't. But it's still mind-blowing to me.
6: See, I loved him as Virgil Earp.
5: Yes.
6: And I loved him in The Dude.
5: Right. Well, dude.
6: The Dude Abides.
5: I got a little bit of a clip. Remember when he was talking about that movie Power of the Dog?
14: Oh, yeah.
6: Yeah.
5: Cumberbatch in it. He's like, this was a bunch of nonsense in it. Something
22: about
5: that
22: movie?
21: Yeah, you want to talk about that piece of
22: Oh, no. You didn't like that one?
21: No.
22: Okay, why?
21: I'll tell you why.
22: Okay.
21: I read a I didn't like it anyway.
22: Yeah.
21: I looked at it when I was down there in Texas in 1883.
22: Yeah.
21: And what really brought it home to me the other day, why I said, do you want to talk about
22: it? Yeah, yeah.
21: There was a full-page ad out in the L.A. Times, and there was a review, not a review, but a
22: clip. Blurb?
21: A clip, yeah.
22: Yeah.
21: And it talked about the evisceration of the American myth. And I thought, what the f***? What the f***?
22: What does that
21: this
22: mean?
21: This is the guy that's done Westerns forever.
22: For his whole life.
21: The evisceration of the American West. I mean, they made it look like, where are all those dancers, those guys in New York that wear bow ties and not much else?
22: Uh-huh.
21: Remember them from back in the day?
22: Oh, the Chippendales?
21: Yeah.
22: Yeah.
21: That's what all these cowboys in that movie looked like.
22: Uh-huh.
21: They're all running around in chaps and no shirts. There's all these allusions to homosexuality throughout the movie.
22: Yeah.
5: I just remember him. It's like, how in the world can this guy say, yeah, I'm for Kamala Harris? It just doesn't compute in my head at all. Yeah. So just try to forget it.
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5: 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Oh, we got Nimrods in the news coming up and a news update. We'll set you up with a Friday 5 coming up.
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0: News update. Trump has entered the Situation Room to make final determination on Iran.
1: All right.
0: We're keeping an eye on that. And now,
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6: I love the poorly educated.
0: New Zealand's where we're going. Dunedin. It's where a man was swerving all over the road. Cops pull him over. Oh, that guy's hammered. He said, you got to understand, I've consumed the blood of Christ.
2: Oh, gosh.
0: You can't arrest me. You're talking three times the legal limit. Three times. He said, no, I consumed it at Mass. You can't punish me for that. It's the blood of Christ.
1: So he drank a lot of wine.
0: That's a lot of communion, man.
2: Yeah, it is.
0: Three times the legal limit?
2: Yeah. Like, little cups, too.
0: You're arrested.
2: Yeah.
0: Sorry about that.
2: Mm-hmm.
0: All right, we got to set you up with the Friday Five. What is the day today?
1: Today is Heat Awareness Day. Get ready for hot weather with summer on the way.
0: Oh, so we're talking about songs with either hot or heat in the title.
2: Oh, hot or heat. Okay.
0: Oh, it's a great list, too. You want to get in early? Here's the number. 1-888-485-MVCR. Hot or heat in the title for the Friday Five. Next.
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5: The president is asking for patience. Fox News, I'm Jamal Osman. Here's what's happening. President Trump wants to strengthen the terms of the proposed deal to end the war with Iran, telling Fox he's not in any rush. Fox's Max Gordon from Tel Aviv.
14: President Trump met with top aides in the Situation Room on Friday. That meeting reportedly took about 2 hours, but at the end of it, no deal was announced. The New York Times and Axios report that President Trump sent tougher terms to Iran for a peace deal in an effort to exert pressure and to speed up the process, but it's unclear what changes were made to the potential agreement. This as the Strait of Hormuz remains closed to ship traffic and the U.S. continues its blockade. And with a focus on the Middle East, President Trump has expanded the role of the U.S. ambassador to Turkey, Tom Barak, making him special envoy to both Iraq and Syria.
5: Iran's parliament speaker wrote in a post on X he does not trust America, quote, "We do not gain concessions through talks, but through missiles," unquote. President Trump says he is not afraid to return to military action. Meantime, Iran's president has reportedly submitted a letter of resignation to the office of the Supreme Leader. The letter states the president and his government have been excluded from major decision making. Staying in the Middle East, Israeli troops have captured a strategic mountain topped with a crusader-built castle in southern Lebanon, in the deepest incursion of the country in more than 25 years, the military reported on Sunday. And the U.S. and Senegal met in a friendly match in Charlotte. That's leading up to the World Cup. The U.S. won 3-2.
15: Ware continuing the run down the right side. Options in the middle. Balogun is one of them. It's Balogun! Balogun gets his goal!
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16: For WBAP, I'm WFAA meteorologist Jesse Hawila. Slight chance for a thunderstorm tonight. Most of us will just be dry, and we're all dry overnight. It's just the evening for a slight chance. 75 tonight. Monday, mostly sunny, a high of 93. Monday evening, same idea. Isolated storm, most are dry. Tuesday, sunshine, 90.
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